raise it, because the treasure is God, and God, the life, is in us. If we want to grow closer to God, we have to learn the divine laws again and apply them. Otherwise, we cannot unite with the Great Spirit, God, our Father. We pray to God, our Father. We hear about God, our Father, about Christ, our Redeemer, and about the spirit beings of the heavens. For some people, God is merely a word, something abstract. They still feel far from God. Why do many of us still feel far from God? Because we have not yet realized what God, our Father, has given us. He gave us immortality because He is immortal. He gave us every cosmic radiation because we are His heirs. He gave Himself to us completely. Who is God? God is spirit, power, streaming life. God is the light that permeates us. God gave Himself the spiritual form, the eternal Father. He is a spirit being, just as we too are spirit beings in the pure being. However, in His radiation, He is unsurpassed. God is flowing energy. The Eternal Father, on the other hand, is a being, just as we are also divine beings in the divine being. Only once we are totally permeated again by each cosmic radiation will we live as drops in the ocean God and again be one with God, our Father.

0: In the book, The Great Cosmic Teachings of Jesus of Nazareth to His Apostles and Disciples Who Could Understand Them, we read, I am the Alpha and Omega, the beginning and the end of the material universe and the soul realms. In me and with me you shall grow into the eternal life, where I am in the Father, just as you too are with me in the Father. There is neither beginning nor end there, because God is and we are in God. For I, the Christ of God, raise all things to the light of truth. And now the exposition of our sister.
1: Alpha und Omega.
2: Alpha and Omega.
1: Ich bin das Alpha.
2: I am the Alpha.
1: Das Alpha in Gott.
2: The Alpha in God means the beginning of creation, of the pure being that became form. God, the primordial power, breathed out, and it was. Very gradually, spiritual suns and planets formed out of the inexhaustible source of the primordial power. Spirit beings, animals, plants, and minerals. This eternally expanding divine heavenly mechanism is the eternal imperishable being, our homeland. God, the power, the light, knows no beginning. God, the light and the power, was and is eternally because God is. I am the Alpha and the Omega, the beginning and the end of the material universe and of the soul realms. The Alpha is also the beginning of the fall planes. Through the fall, soul realms and matter came into being. Through the fall thought, parts of spiritual planets fell. They broke away from the pure being and arranged themselves outside of it. Beings of the fall fell with them, and with them the nature kingdoms as well, because the life in God is a whole. The heavenly bodies, the beings, the animals, the plants, and the minerals are a part of life. That is unity in God. And God gave the unity to the fall beings to take along with them on their journey all the way to matter. God, our eternal Father, allowed the fall, because every child has free will. He was and is with his renegade children. His light, His power, continued and continues to flow to them. Everything that is the life from God, because God is the life. Therefore, God is also in density, in matter, because in matter too, He is the indwelling life. Since God is in all things, God is also in the beginning, in the Alpha, and likewise in the end of density, in the Omega. Through Christ, His first beheld Son, the co-regent of the heavens who is one with Him, everything will be transformed and led back into the eternal light again. God, the flowing light, knows neither beginning nor end, for He is. Just as He, as a being, went forth from Himself, the flowing light, He also created us, the pure spirit beings, His children. We are in His image, light that became form. God is the Father-Mother God. In the Father-Mother principle lies the longing for children. Consequently, He created the eternal being that became form, the heavens, with His children, with the spiritual families who, in turn, live in the great family of God. Like the Father-Mother God, the dual principle is the giving and the receiving. The Father-Mother God is the primordial Father. The duals call themselves dual father or dual mother. They are the principles from God, the positive, the giving, the male principle, and the negative, the receiving, the female principle. Thus, God breathed the giving and the receiving into the beings, just as He Himself is giving and receiving. God breathes out and in. Infinity expands unceasingly. There is no standstill. God continuously creates spiritual heavenly bodies. The spiritual children come forth from the union of the dual principles, from the giving and receiving, so that the heavenly being, our homeland, expands and is populated more and more. Dear brothers and sisters, all of us, each one of us, bears a soul within. Once the soul purifies itself, it will again become a light-filled being of the heavens, a spirit being. On the way to God, we return into the primordial stream. We return to our spiritual families, to the spiritual kin from where we went forth. Our true life is there. There is where we belong, and there we will also be again, through Christ, our Redeemer. Christ has set out to lead us back. He walked the path over this earth to Golgotha. He gave to each soul and each human being from His light potential, which leads us home. That is why the soul can reach the Father only through Christ, through no other power, no matter what it calls itself. Christ is the redeeming power, and the path back into the eternal being goes by way of Christ. Christ is our way and our goal. He is the inner light, the inner life. To find our way to Him means to find our way to ourselves, the true self in us. In the words, in me and with me, you shall mature into the eternal life. Christ addresses each one of us in order to say to us, come to me first. Find yourself in me. Then you can return with me into the consciousness of the eternal being as the eternal being.

0: In unserem Buch lesen wir.
1: In our book we read, in God there is neither beginning nor end, because God is and we are in God.
2: God is the flowing eternal law. He has no beginning and no end. He is eternally being. Let us grasp the difference. God is the flowing, omnipresent law. The Father, the form, came forth from His law. He is a spirit being. In the fullness of His light and in His radiation power, He is infinite and inconceivable. He is sublime. God is in every word that we speak. God is in every thought, in every sensation, in every stirring, in everything that we do, is God as well. For God is the being, the stream of life that flows through everything and maintains everything. God is always present. God is in every particle of our soul, in every cell of our body. God is in every component of matter. In every movement is God, because God is the life. Dear brothers and sisters, let us take as a task to become aware. God is. Wherever we go, God is. Whatever comes toward us, God is. God is at the place of work. God is in our work. God is in our conversations. God is always there. God loves us. Let us trust God, and then we develop confidence in Him. Let us call on Him in every situation, a sincere request for help, and God makes His presence felt. God is the positive power in every problem, in every difficulty, in all adversity, in every sin. God is the pure. If we want to ask for forgiveness, we ask God that He stand by us. And He stands by us. When we sin, God calls us in time because He is in our feelings, sensations, thoughts, in our words. God is always the silent listener in us. God leaves us the free will. But if the child comes to God, who is the eternal listener, then God becomes active in us and in what we are asking for, and helps us to solve our problems. He helps us in conversations. God helps us at every step and turn because He is the love, the giving power. God is the father-mother principle, the creator power, also in the nature kingdoms. When we go through nature, we are going with God and are going through God, through His mighty stream, through nature, which in turn He is.
3: Gott ist.
2: God is. Once we make ourselves aware of this again and again, then it begins to come alive in us and in our daily life as well. This task and exercise, God is, can help us. For example, when we walk by people, when we want to disparage them, then we will very quickly notice how suddenly an inner push comes that says, stop. I am in your neighbor. Link with your neighbor, and you will learn to understand me.
3: Denn Gott ist.
2: Because God is.
3: Durch die Worte,
2: through the words, God is, the clear sensation for the good, the divine, is awakened and strengthened in us. On the other hand, we also recognize more quickly and in finer nuances what is not divine, the base humanness. We learn to clearly differentiate between the egocentric and the selfless. Our conscience gradually reacts more subtly so that we become more certain in our decisions. The selfless love is the true life that is divine. We are on earth to become divine. That is, to become selfless love.

0: in unserem Buch.
1: We continue to read in our book the great cosmic teachings of Jesus of Nazareth to his apostles and disciples who could understand them. I am the Christ of God. I, the Christ of God, raise all things to the light of truth.
2: Let us look into the one word, truth. Truth. What does this word say to us? There is only one truth, and it is God. And God is absolute. There is nothing to quibble about, nothing to doubt. There are no ifs or buts. God is. The truth is sure of itself. It does not argue. It does not dispute. It clarifies, but it does not defend itself. It does not have to prove itself. It is. It is independent, untouched by opinions, conceptions, theories, and points of view. The truth is and remains irrefutable. We cannot reach for the truth to change it. The one who changes it to suit himself changes himself, but never the truth. The truth is absolute, always giving and helping. We can rely on God, the truth. He is always there. God is always present. In all areas of our life, wherever we may be or go, God is. Let us become aware of this, dear brothers and sisters. God is there to help us. The Spirit of Truth wants to help and serve us. He wants us to be well. He wants us to become healthy and stay healthy. He wants us to be happy because He, God, is the happiness. God wants us to be peaceful and joyful because He is the peace and the joy. Let us become more and more aware of this in our daily life. Whatever we do, wherever we go, God is with us everywhere. God is. God loves us. He helps us. He serves us. God wants the best for us because He is our Father. Where there is truth, everything is open and apparent. The truth has no secrets because everything is true. Only the person who has to hide the untruth has secrets. Once we learn to be truthful in everything that we think, say, and do, then we find our way to the truth. The word truth bears the entire eternal law in itself. The truth is our spiritual heritage, because we are divine law that became form, and thus the truth. Dear brothers and sisters, let us become truthful, truthful in our feeling, thinking, speaking, and doing. Let us take this into our life on earth. Become truthful in everything that you think, say, and do.

0: then we also have the strength and from this the courage to impersonally address and express everything according to the situation and state of consciousness of our neighbor. The truth is the selflessness. It is impersonal and also phrases everything impersonally. In the truth lies the honesty, the uprightness, from which, in turn, the sense of fellowship, the genuine brotherliness comes forth. The truth is always the connection. It excludes no person because the truth is the same as unity. Everything is united in God. If we are not truthful, then we are outside the law, outside the truth, and separate ourselves from our neighbor. Truth is also clarity, and clarity, which is the truth, is always simplicity. The law of God is simplicity. And everything simple is ingenious. This is why it is the greatest. The law, God, is the whole in all things. Let us become aware that in a speck of dust is all of infinity.
1: Der entfaltete Bewusstseinsgrad,
0: the opened degree of consciousness, the developed facet from the eternal law, finds expression in the form. That is, it is expressed in the speck of dust. Once again, let us think about our spiritual heritage and also about free will. Our spiritual heritage contains free will. If we rebel against God by disregarding the eternal laws, then that lies in free will. God will not hinder us. By rebelling, we step out of the eternal law and create our own laws. Just as we create them for ourselves is how we live, how we think, how we suffer. The pure being, the law, is no longer able to guide us. We cut ourselves off and become separate from God. God does not intervene, and He will also not intervene in this material life, because He, God, gave us free will. Much will change through the power of the stars. In fact, everything will be transformed by the law that we human beings have created ourselves. What you sow, you will reap. God is the freedom. And we are His children, not vassals or servile ones. The divine law, the free will, makes us children of God and heirs

0: to the eternal kingdom.
1: Liebe Brüder und Schwestern,
0: dear brothers and sisters, let us become aware that through free will, we will also freely return to God. We are not forced by God to do anything. God, our loving Father, impersonally gives us the strength again and again to believe in Him, to trust Him, to feel Him, to perceive Him, and thus to draw closer to His eternal law, our spiritual heritage, until we completely fulfill the laws of God and thus return as perfect drops into the ocean, God, into the eternal law. As freely as we left the eternal being, the eternal law, so will we also return freely. Then we can move freely in the eternal being because freely and without coercion we have again become heirs to the Spirit of God and children of the infinite eternal freedom. A few more remarks about freedom. The human being has made of himself what he is today. The tools with which he put himself together are his sensations, thoughts, his words, and his deeds. Every person decides about himself at every moment. Our thoughts, words, and actions, our whole attitude toward our fellow man and toward our life are, through our burdens, like rough chisels. With this, we shape ourselves. With this, we create our external structure. If we fulfill the law of God more and more, then our sensations, thoughts, words, and deeds are like a finer chisel. This means that our human thoughts are coarse. They shape us accordingly. Once we turn to the eternal law, we become ever finer. Then we take the finer chisel and chisel out our true being. We decide ourselves which chisel we use, the rough or the finer chisel. At every hour, at every minute, at every moment of the day, we decide ourselves either for our humanness and thus for the demonic satanic, and then we fall victim to the fall law, or we decide for God, and then we grow more and more into the law of the heavens, into our spiritual heritage. Dear brothers and sisters, God is. Once we absorb this thought, God is, we will no longer give free rein to our human thoughts. If we link with God again and again and fulfill step by step what the will of God is, then we will take the fine chisel. We become finer because we become nobler. Our soul becomes more beautiful because it becomes purer. Dear brothers and sisters, the words God is want to take up communication with the highest consciousness, God.
1: So machen wir eventuell die Erfahrung,
0: perhaps we thus experience that our state of well-being is raised when we have awakened in our inner being the awareness that God is. We can align better and also work better and with more concentration. If we affirm again and again that God is, then in our consciousness, we want to draw closer to God. Indeed, He is in everything, in every thought, in every word, in every stirring and movement, in every moment is God.
1: Vergegenwärtigen wir uns nun,
0: let us now bring to mind, God is. When we make ourselves aware of this again and again, then we automatically call up the following sentence in our inner being.
1: Und ich bin göttlich.
0: And I am divine.
1: Aus diesen beiden Worten,
0: from these two words, God is, logically follows,
1: und ich
0: and
1: bin
0: I
1: göttlich.
0: Am divine.
1: Gott ist,
0: God is. He is always with us. This awareness, God is, should take root in us. And then we will have the best helper at our side.

And with these words, dear listeners, we take our leave of you until the next time with the warm greetings in God.

For all people who want to find God, the free spirit in themselves, who strive for a peaceable humankind, a life of love for God and neighbor, the word of eternal truth from the kingdom of God is given to us. The great cosmic teachings of Jesus of Nazareth to his apostles and disciples who could understand them with explanations by Gabriele. Through Gabriele, the great teaching prophetess and emissary of the kingdom of God in our time, Christ himself reveals the law of true life, which he taught in the inner circle of his apostles and disciples more than 2,000 years ago. For the first time in the history of mankind, his great cosmic teachings are available to all people, for he, the free spirit, taught much more than what is contained in conventional traditions. The great cosmic teachings give us an understanding of the eternal divine laws. They allow us to sense into the deep life in our soul that is our homeland. And we experience who we are in truth, cosmic beings, children of the infinite love on the way back to the eternal kingdom of God, from where we all once went away. The great cosmic teachings of Jesus of Nazareth were interpreted and explained by Gabriele. Gabriele shows us how we can apply them in our daily life, in the family, at work, or during our free time. We learn, for example, to understand our fellow man in the right way, to assuredly recognize life in every situation, and to concentrate in the right way, and much, much more. We find our way to the free spirit, to God in us. The great cosmic teachings of Jesus of Nazareth to his apostles and disciples who could understand them are now collected together with all the explanations by Gabriele in a noble collective volume. It is a mighty work of teaching for all people on their way into the new era, the era of the Christ of God, the Messianic and Sophianic Age. Order the book, The Great Cosmic Teachings of Jesus of Nazareth, at Gabriele Publishing House, under the telephone number 0049-9391-504-843 or online at gabriele-publishing-house.com or write to Gabriele Publishing House, Max Braun Street 2, 97828 Altfeld in Germany.

0: Die Masse der Christen hat den großen Geist in sich nicht gefunden.
1: The majority of Christians have not found the great spirit in themselves. The majority of Christians are still seeking, also in the question, did Jesus the Christ really exist? Was this man the Son of God? He was and is the Son of God. Christ brought us the power of redemption. It is the light that shines the way for us on the path to our eternal homeland, to our eternal Father, to the light of the Christ of God. This is expressed already by the words Christ of God. The Spirit is one unit, the power of the Father and of the Son, the Christ of God, which is in us, is the light and the way. Who are we? God is the infinite power, the omnipresent power. We also speak of the Godhead. What do we bear deep in our soul? Divinity. Are we aware of this? God is the all-power, and we bear divinity in us, the power of infinity. And so we are divine beings, equipped with the infinite power of the mighty Spirit. The core of being in our soul is the primordial power. It is the power of creation, which we can use, yes, should use, in order to live on the earth and with the earth as human beings in His Spirit. The power of God is love. The power of God is unity. The power of God is freedom. In our soul is the core of being, the primordial power, the all power, the infinite cosmic principle of love. This power is also available to us, but not to show off our ego, not to become rich for our ego. Instead, this power is available to us so that with Christ we fashion the earth in His Spirit. With Christ we strive for the cosmic life. With Christ, we gain freedom. With Christ, we experience what cosmic love is.
0: Wir Menschen sind zum Teil blind für die Wahrheit.
1: We human beings are partly blind to the truth. We are pathetic, because we are not able to apply this great cosmic power. It gives and gives, but only when we grow closer to this power, the primordial power in us, our heritage, in order to then be for the unity, for people, for the Mother Earth with all her life forms, and thus for the peace that cannot be achieved with weapons, but through the love which Jesus the Christ lived as a role model for us.
0: Und sprach nicht, folget den Pharisäern und Schriftgelehrten nach.
1: And he did not say, follow the Pharisees and scribes. He said, follow me. Plain and simple words, follow me, which means the law of life. Do what I have taught you and you will draw from the power of unity. And as he often said, you could do greater things than I have done as Jesus. Why? Because the power of the Christ of God in each of us wants to rise up more and more. Jesus the Christ also taught us that we should develop an active faith, that we should find our way out of this dead faith that says, I believe, but I don't know anything. We experience that active faith in prayer, in deep prayer, in that we simply put our all to human aspects back and make a prayer picture for ourselves in the awareness of the unity and of the power, the might which is in us, that we become aware of our divinity, because the divinity in us is our heritage. Whoever wants to can now pray along with us in order to very gradually feel this mighty unity. We should not go over this earth blindly. We should not be weaklings, but grow stronger in Christ and feel this mighty Christ of God in us.

0: erleben wir nun im Gebet.
1: Let us now experience the unity in prayer. Anyone who wants to can pray along with us. We sit upright and close our eyes so as to pray from our heart.
0: Nun machen wir uns bewusst.
1: Now we become aware that the Spirit of the Christ of God, the redeeming power, pulsates near our heart.
0: Diese mächtige Christus-Gotteskraft,
1: this mighty power of the Christ of God, is the unity which is active in everything and everyone.
0: Wenn wir atmen,
1: when we breathe,
0: machen wir uns,
1: let us realize that every breath we breathe consciously, every breath is the presence of God. It is the life, and life is God. We breathe, and if we breathe consciously, then we feel that God breathes through us, because God is the life. And as long as our soul is in us, we breathe, because the life flows by way of the core of being, through the soul and into our body.
0: Wir atmen. Es ist Gottes Odem.
1: We breathe. It is the breath of God, the power of God. Every breath is the presence of God. Every breath is His love. Let us breathe and watch our breathing.
0: Es ist Gottes Gegenwart.
1: It is the presence of God.
0: Es ist das Leben.
1: It is the life.
0: Seine Liebe atmet durch uns.
1: His love is breathing through us.
0: Unsere
1: Our everyday thoughts recede. We sense into the great force field of love and of peace, into the power of the Christ of God. In the power of the Christ of God, a mighty picture emerges. Infinity. We sense to beyond the earth, out into the cosmos. Everything is energy. Every bit of positive energy is the presence of God. Our heritage, which we divine beings are,
0: spüren wir weiter in den Kosmos hinein.
1: We continue to sense into the cosmos. We encounter suns and planets in ourselves.
0: Wir bewegen uns durch die Milchstraße.
1: We move through the Milky Way. It becomes ever brighter, ever more light-filled.
0: Wir können nur
1: we can only have an inkling that infinity is eternal light, eternal power.
0: Wir sind in diesem mächtigen Sein zu Hause.
1: We are at home in this mighty being. It is our heritage.
0: Jeder von uns.
1: Each one of us is the being of infinity and from infinity, imprisoned in the body man. And yet, infinity pulsates in us. It pulsates and shines in our body.
0: Einheit.
1: Unity.
0: Eine
1: a mighty unity sets soul and body aglow in our breath. We experience the unity. Our breath is life, and life is unity. God is present in us.
0: Uns als Menschen ein kleines Bild von der Einheit zu machen.
1: In order to make a small picture of unity for us human beings, we return to the planet Earth.
0: Im Kraftfeld der Liebe.
1: The planet Earth,
0: der Erdboden,
1: the Mother Earth, on which we now live, moves in the energy field of love. We watch the mighty planet Earth in ourselves. It gives and gives. Everywhere is life.
0: Überall atmet der Geist.
1: Everywhere breathes the Spirit.
0: Er atmet.
1: It breathes through the minerals.
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1: in the picture, in us,
0: entsteht
1: the picture of minerals emerges. Each person surely has a different picture, but the spirit is in the minerals. He touches us. We feel into the mineral world. We feel the mighty power. 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

0: Mineralwelt atmet auch durch uns.
1: The mineral world also breathes through us.
0: Gegenwärtige Geist der
1: It is the omnipresent spirit of unity.
0: Der Planet Erde trägt.
1: The planet Earth carries nature in an unimaginable fullness. Pictures develop in us. In each one is another picture of nature.
0: Der allgegenwärtige Geist.
1: The omnipresent spirit breathes through nature.
0: Er atmet.
1: He breathes in trees, bushes and flowers.
0: Die Natur.
1: The power of nature also breathes through us. Every breath contains the unity

0: breathing is calm and deep. We feel the presence of God, the unity in our breathing.
1: Ein weiteres Bild entsteht in uns. Es ist die Tierwelt.
0: Another picture develops in us. It is the animal world. In each one of us develops a different picture with different animals. And yet,
1: in der Luft, im Wasser,
0: all animals, large and small, in the air, in water, in the earth, on the earth, everywhere is God's life, the all-presence.
1: Pflanzen. Tiere,
0: minerals,
1: sind in Gottes
0: plants, animals,
1: die
0: are in God's unity. The mighty power is breathing through us.
1: In unserem Inneren.
0: In our inner being, on the Mother Earth, more pictures develop.
1: Menschen.
0: People.
1: Viele Menschen.
0: Many people.
1: Sie stören die.
0: They disturb the unity.
1: Sie sind gegen.
0: They are against the unity, and yet, in each soul, in each person, is the mighty, cosmic, all power, all unity.
1: Der Urgrund in jeder Seele im Menschen.
0: The very basis in each soul in the human being breathes through us. It is the spirit. Each breath also contains the power, the life in the soul of each person.
1: Die Urkraft der Wesenskern.
0: The primordial power, the core of being, which untiringly pulsates and gives, which is active in each person, also breathes through each person and always as the unity.
1: In unserem Inneren tut sich die Unendlichkeit auf.
0: In our inner being, the infinity opens up. The kingdom of God, in which the divine beings live. As essence and power, the spirit of the divine beings breathes through us. Every soul in the in-between spheres or in the purification planes bears the unity. The pulse beat of the core of being in each soul is also active in us, in every breath we take. For our breath is life, and life is unity. Now we watch our breathing.
1: Gott ist gegenwärtig.
0: God is present in our breath.
1: Gottes Liebe.
0: God's love breathes through us. God is present in the mighty center of the Christ of God in

of unity, the Lord's Prayer, we experience the great, mighty present in the awareness that each breath is the presence of God, His flowing life, who is still seeking only the one who is not able to believe. But our seeking stops when we feel Him in us. Then He has consciously taken us by the hand, the Christ of God, in order to lead us to the Father, who in His Spirit is in us.

0: Unsere menschlichen Gedanken,
1: our human thoughts, have receded from us. We breathe calmly and deeply. Let us allow the pictures of unity to arise in us once more. Let us take a few moments of time in order to develop the joy and the happiness. God is present. We are divine beings. Each breath announces His presence.
0: Vertrauen wir ihm.
1: Let us trust Him and we will experience Him and are the happiest people, for only He can make us happy.
0: Beten wir einige Augenblicke in der Stille.
1: Let us pray in the stillness for a few moments and let us allow this great unity to grow and develop in us, and let us breathe consciously.

Welcome, dear listeners, to The True School is Life. To learn for our life, there's a huge treasure of teaching hours and schoolings given directly from the divine wisdom in our time. We can say that for almost 5 decades now, heaven has been wide open. The eternal kingdom gives revelations through the mouth of a prophet and teaches us human beings how to learn again about the laws of the eternal kingdom, which is our homeland. We learn how we can practice and have experiences with it each day in order to follow step by step the way back home to the Father's house, the way to God in us. It is, in short, the love for God and neighbor, which also includes the animals and nature. Those who have already heard a great deal from this rich treasure of teachings from the divine wisdom know that God is not a punishing God, not a God who has to be appeased with rituals or the observance of certain rules, as some religions still teach. Instead, God is love. Some will nod, "Yeah, sure, I believe in that too. God is love, that's clear." But what does that actually mean? And how can I feel this love? Or how does it show itself in my life? Another person may say, "I'm in a bad way. I feel nothing of God's love. I don't think God is interested in me at all." This is what today's teaching hour is all about. God's love, which is always here, and what we can do to grow closer to it. Because just as you have to step out of the shadows to feel the sun on your face, so it is in our lives with God's love. It is always here. But where are we? The teaching hour from the divine wisdom starts with the words, God's love is always for our neighbor. If we want to get closer to God's love, we should first put our heads in order by asking ourselves, is what we think, say, and do in the spirit of love for our neighbor? Is it according to the commandments of God and the teachings of Jesus the Christ? If not, then God's love cannot become effective in us. We will then lose a clear sight for our surroundings, for our neighbor, for the Mother Earth. We then think only of ourselves, and that is self-love. The clear sight that is the love from God helps us to weigh and measure in order to discern, does our neighbor need our help? Or does he merely want to take advantage of us? God's love is always ready to sacrifice, but not to serve the ego of our neighbor. We should not love a person's negative behavior patterns. When we love someone's negative behavior patterns, we encourage them to take advantage of us more.

0: we will always consider, does he need this help or can he help himself by receiving some support from us?
1: On the way to God's love, honesty toward ourselves is also required, for example, in terms of how we really relate to our neighbor. Let's read on in the teaching hour about God's love. Most people are very, very focused on themselves personally. Therefore, they have also distanced themselves more and more from God. Thus we have to say that God did not move away from humankind. Humankind moved away from God. And thus they also moved away from His commandments and from the teachings of Jesus, the Christ. If a person is only self-centered, thinks only of himself for his own benefit, then he is constantly trying to take advantage of others, to make them think and work for himself. The ego-related love is the self-love, which disparages the other in order to enhance itself. The love for God and neighbor is the all-cosmic love that has no egotistical reference point. Only when we feel the large in the smallest, the highest in the least, the endlessness in the infinite, are we on the path to the truth, which is the law of love. Only then do we no longer think so often of ourselves, for then we are a channel of the all love, which is unity. Most people do not know what thought powers are. We unceasingly send out the contents. I emphasize, so says Gabriele, the contents of our thoughts and believe that they do not come back to us. But everything is energy. Thus, also the contents of our thoughts, which we store in our conscious mind and subconscious, in our soul and also in the corresponding planetary constellations, and which then come back to us. So we might ask and question ourselves, are the contents of our thoughts the law of love? In our daily lives, do we behave according to the commandments of God and the teachings of Jesus the Christ? If not, then we more or less know what can come at us. Many people fear the law of sowing and reaping and reject it. But no matter how vehemently we reject the law of sowing and reaping, it is simply a causal law that what we send out comes back to us at some point. Just as the contents of our thinking are, that is, what we emit, so do we live today or on the other side, as a soul or in another incarnation. However, the causal law also contains God's love, because the effect, which ultimately is only compensation for our set causes, does not come at us from one day to the next. The effect, which ultimately is compensation, is our guilt. It can come toward us only in the soul realms or in one of our next incarnations. However, until that happens, the admonisher in us speaks. It is our conscience. Therefore, our conscience is an important treasure. It shows us what is against life or what is for life.
0: So our conscience is a treasure. When you have a treasure, you guard it well and preserve it. But how do you safeguard your own conscience? And how does it actually make itself felt? This is what is said about this in the teaching hour. Often it is asked, how do we notice our conscience? We notice it via our nervous system, especially our central nervous system. We call it the solar plexus, which pulsates near our digestive tract. For example, when we say something with which we want to impose something on others, we are urging them, and we then suddenly notice this pressure in our nervous system. We become restless, we blush, our legs begin to move,

0: Our body rhythm changes. Most people don't pay attention to this. But if we take a step back and become aware that now our body rhythm is changing, that we are suddenly blushing, that we are getting hectic, then our conscience strikes. If we pay attention to our own hectic state, if we listen to within ourselves, if at one point we feel into the solar plexus, into the central nervous system, then suddenly we realize, we feel it, that we have said something that is not the will of God. We realize that we are putting pressure on other people, that we are forcing others to do something, that we expect something from them that ultimately we could do ourselves. In this way, the conscience strikes. If a person kills his conscience, for example, by always wanting to assert himself by insisting he is right, then he doesn't even notice that he is getting hectic. He is hectic and no longer notices his subtle conscience because he no longer comes to rest at all so as to feel it. Then he often says, "Oh God, oh God, oh God, oh God, how did this happen? Everything should be completely different." Why then does he call upon God? What does God have to do with his causal thoughts and with his causal behavior? If we then say to the person concerned, "But God wants something else," then we get as answer that, oh God is simply an expression. But why do we humans cry out, oh God, so automatically? Because we are afraid. We are ultimately afraid of ourselves, afraid of our own inputs. And thus, we could also say, in our restlessness and with the cry, oh God, our soul is ultimately also calling through our fears. However, those who succeed in saying, "Oh God, help me so that I may recognize myself in my self-opinionatedness," gradually begin to question themselves. Once they have recognized some of what they are really like, they become calmer. Perhaps they withdraw completely ashamed and say, "I call upon God for my personal purposes. I am taking his name in vain." That is the ego. That is the love for oneself. That is self-love, but not the love for God. At the moment when we start to question our thoughts, our words, our whole behavior, we also sense why we are afraid and why our soul calls through our fears, "Oh God, oh God."
1: I'm sure many of us have found ourselves in these explanations and have learned that there's one question that always helps us. It is the simple question of why. In the following, there's another interesting question for every God seeker, namely, how one can actually recognize God's will. In the teaching hour, it says, "What God the Eternal wants, he gave us through Moses. His will is that we fulfill step by step the commandments, which are extracts from the eternal law of love. And Jesus the Christ gave us the teachings of love. Why? So that we fulfill them and not just hear about them. Those who practice keeping God's commandments every day grow closer to God's love and very gradually become the torchbearers who set hearts on fire. Only by gradually fulfilling the laws of love do we draw closer to God. Then, very gradually, we also move away from our own will. Our consciousness expands and opens up to the great unity that is the all love. These are some excerpts from the teaching hour on God's love. We will now hear the next passage in the original tone of the prophetess and emissary of God with an English voiceover.
2: God is die Liebe.
0: God is love.
2: Sie kann nur wieder in der Liebe des
0: Menschen. It can be felt and received only in a person's love for God, and as already stated, then the consciousness opens up. We think less and less about ourselves, our self-love, that is, the love for ourselves. We are energetic bearers of love and feel what unity means, because then the horizon widens and we experience, see and feel that the all-prevailing love is in the firmament, that the all-prevailing love is in and on the Mother Earth, in every animal, in every plant, in every stone, and ultimately in every human being. When we become aware of this, only then do we feel what unity is and feel ashamed that we always think only of ourselves. Everything in our life becomes bearable only for the one who has the certainty and the life that is Christ in him. Only then does he know that he is born and guided by the almighty power of love and wisdom. When that is a certainty, we think less and less of ourselves. Our consciousness expands, and we feel what the all love is. Let us learn it by looking into the eyes of the animals. Let us learn it by looking into the firmament and feeling into it. God's omnipotence and love prevails in the same way in us. Let us feel the pulse beat of nature, the pulse beat of the Mother Earth. Let us learn. We never stop learning until we are perfect. Only then will we realize that God is omnipresent and that God is love. Then, in the state of our anxiety to push something through, we will never again call upon God, but will be ashamed that we are the way God does not want us to be. As long as people are not aware of the filiation of God and do not behave as God's sons and daughters, they seek out stone houses of worship, although it is written that the Most High does not dwell in temples made with hands, not in stone houses of worship, but in the living temple of the human soul. It is written, "Do you not know that you are God's temple?" Those who are aware of and perform the cleansing of the temple are close to the kingdom of God, which is love. God is love. Only those awakened to the light of unity, who affirm the light of truth in all things and in everyone, and behave in such a way that they do not cause harm to people, animals, plants, and stones. They gradually attain the great love that is unity.
3: After these words from the Divine Wisdom in the original tone, we would like to read another passage from the teaching hour. Gabriele explains, human beings should thus become more selfless. The more selfless and willing to sacrifice they become, the more the longing for the great love awakens, with which they strive to be wed. We can say that animals are one with the Creator. Let us ask ourselves, have we human beings become wedded to the great love? Are we in unity with God's love? If not, then we feel the fear that pierces our heart, because our shadows are reminders, which we have to dissolve, so that the light may flood through us. We speak so often about the love for God and neighbor. What does the love for God and neighbor actually mean? It means the consciousness of unity. God's commandment reads, love God above all and your neighbor as yourself. To love God above all means to do no more evil, to fulfill the commandments of God and the teachings of Jesus of Nazareth, step by step. The steps toward the love for God and neighbor, also toward the innermost being in our neighbor, toward animals, plants, indeed toward Mother Earth, open our eyes. Those who think solely of themselves are rooted in self-love. Unfortunately, many people are. But when we speak of the love for God and neighbor, God is love, and we take the steps and our eyes open, we suddenly feel that the Creator, the mighty Spirit of Love, is looking at us through animals, plants, and minerals. When we look into children's eyes, we sense that there is something looking at us that strives for security, for unity. If we frequently look into the eyes of adults, we see many a falsehood and, in the words, the illusion, I am my own best friend. But if we do not reject the person as such and become aware that the soul of our neighbor is a part of us, then it becomes possible for us to accept the person and to see our neighbor's soul as a part of us, because God is unity. This does not mean that we should affirm and accept our neighbor's faults, his selfishness. That is his business. We should not reject the person, but affirm the innermost part of the person. We should accept the soul and, if possible, pray for the soul of our neighbor. But not in the arrogance that we may think ourselves better in some way, but in the awareness that God loves everything that is pure in every soul. God is the purity in every soul and, therefore, in every human being. God is good in every soul, in the soul of every human being.
0: And God's emissary encourages all those seeking God. If we learn to change our thinking and in our small surroundings begin to make ourselves aware that in our neighbor, with whom we meet day after day, also with people at work, indeed, in every human being is God, the love, the good, then we will nevertheless also rub against the negative human aspects again and again. But we will gradually feel that the innermost part of every human being is a part of us. Only then will we also be able to have the corresponding conversations with our neighbor. We will no longer be dominant, but reserved, in order to sound out what our neighbor really wants to tell us, why he behaves as he does. From this, love for the innermost part of our neighbor will develop, but then we will not reject any person either and distance ourselves from him, that is, turn away from him. Once we have learned this in the smallest circle, we will enlarge the circle of our practice with people whom we, as we say, do not know, but the soul in the neighbor knows us, and our soul knows the soul of our neighbor, because God is unity, and because God has breathed into us, into our true being, the love, the goodness, and our true being is the love, the goodness in us, in our neighbor. Therefore, if we widen the circle and do not constantly rub against our neighbor, against his all-too-human aspects, thinking about him, sending him negativity, but become more and more aware that in my neighbor there is a being that belongs to me, and I belong to this innermost being, and we both belong to God, who is the love, goodness, and unity, then very soon we will stop judging, condemning, or even rejecting our neighbor. Because if we reject our neighbor, we turn away from God. We turn away from a part of our unity consciousness, from our neighbor in ourselves. Dear listeners, this teaching hour, which is given for all people of all cultures, has shown us that God is love. God is unity. And every sincere God seeker can grow closer to this unity in their life. Each day offers many, many possibilities and learning moments, because the true school is life. With this, we take our leave of you for today. All the best for you, and until next time, greetings in God.

Greetings in God, dear listeners. Only few people know that Jesus of Nazareth gathered around himself an inner circle from the large number of his apostles and disciples. They were men and women whom he initiated into the highest laws of life, into the great cosmic teachings. For the first time, these cosmic teachings from Christ were again revealed through Gabriele, the prophetess and emissary of God for our time. Gabriele wrote these lawful principles in the book, The Great Cosmic Teachings of Jesus of Nazareth, to his apostles and disciples who could understand them. In the following inner devotional, the tenets of the Lord will be read section by section and then explained by Gabriele to give us an understanding of them in their depths, so that we can better understand the absolute law, the eternal law of love, and especially comprehend how we can actualize these principles of the law in our life.

0: Christ taught us every heavenly selfless thought and every heavenly selfless word is a heavenly picture which bears everything in itself. Like the cell of a body contains the whole person, so does every selfless sensation, every selfless thought, every selfless word, and every selfless action contain the entire all as essence. The truly wise one places the whole in everything that he says, even when he shares only a facet of the truth from the whole by bringing it to shine.
1: In the divine world, there is the language of pictures. When a spirit being receives an impulse, this impulse turns into a perfect, absolute picture within the being. It is the pure picture in which the entire event of creation opens up. The inner picture can be seen in the particle structure of the spirit body, and the spirit being beholds in the picture all the aspects that matter. It is also similar in our world, in our earthly existence. Our words and our thoughts are the language of pictures. These pictures are not perfect, not absolute. They do not correspond to the seven-dimensional world of God. They are merely reflections, converted light that has been transformed down. Therefore, they are not the being, but merely the appearance and, in many cases, deception. God is the breath, the life. The question is asked again and again, why can we not see the Spirit of God? Likewise, the question is raised, why can we not see the air? We affirm it and yet do not see it. We breathe air and oxygen and take it for granted without seeing the air and the oxygen. We may very well see that the air moves the leaves. We hear the rustling of the trees. But do we see who moves the leaves and what makes them rustle? We simply say, it is the air. But when it is about the breath of God, the eternally streaming energy, then we doubt this almighty presence. If we link with the Spirit of God by scaling back our humanness and affirming the mighty omnipresence of the all-being in us, then the Spirit of life moves in us too. We feel the calm and stillness. We breathe more deeply. Let us bring to mind once more. Conscious living means to affirm God, the whole, in everything. We often forget this, and that is why we should practice it. Let us take as a task to again and again affirm God in everything that we think, say, and do. Let us bring to mind again and again the following statement. Yes, Lord, you are in everything. Your spirit blows everywhere. You are in me, in every situation, in every problem, in every task. You are in my work and with me at my place of work. You are always present. Therefore, let us affirm the presence of God in all things, and things will go better and better for us. We will become ever clearer, ever freer, and become the child that God our Father desires, the pure, free, noble being in Him.
0: Another paragraph from the Great Cosmic Teachings. Christ said, God is the whole and is undivided. For this reason, the whole is effective in the one who is the Divine Word. He is the one being in the being. He is not divided like the person who speaks other than he thinks and senses other than he thinks and speaks. The eternal law is active and reveals itself in you. Everything is law. You do not see it externally. You recognize and see it as the whole, in you alone.
1: Since everything is law, in heaven and on earth, in the stars and planets, in nature, in people, and the person himself, then everything is life, because every component is energy, and energy sends and receives. And thus, everything is life. Life is consciousness. Consequently, everything is consciousness, because everything is life. Life can exist only through communication. As a result, like communicates again and again with like. The principle of communication is based on sending and receiving. Thus, everything sends, the divine and the not divine. Each one of us is a sender and a receiver. With our five senses, which correspond to our momentary state of consciousness and whose activity is connected to our feeling, thinking, and acting, we send and receive. We cannot transmit beyond our self-created frequency range, which consists of our five senses and of our feeling, thinking, speaking, and acting, as well as of our passions, longings, and desires. We receive solely what we send. Through this sending and receiving of human aspects, of non-divine aspects, our person law builds up, the law of sowing and reaping. If we clear up our sinful aspects, our person law, then we gradually enter the absolute law. We become free of our human ego and very gradually establish communication with the eternal law, our divine heritage. All the sending potentials of our communication network mutually influence each other. Our five senses influence the life of our feelings, sensations, and thoughts, as well as our words and actions, and our stirrings and inclinations. These, in turn, influence our five senses. Those who stay caught in this personal communication network are their own prisoner. They see and hear solely themselves. They perceive only the frequencies of their smelling and tasting. They touch only what corresponds to their frequency range. They feel, sense, think, speak, and act solely according to their inputs. We can dissolve the network of communication of the person, our being spun into our own frequencies, only with Christ, since He is our Redeemer. To dissolve means to release ourselves from our human ego and to turn to the divine laws, which are our true heritage, the communication of the being. When we read and hear sentences from the great cosmic teachings of Jesus of Nazareth and let what we have read and heard flow into us, as it were, then this sending potential stimulates the world of our feelings, sensations, and thoughts, our frequency range. From our own communication network, we then perceive frequencies in which we can recognize ourselves, because we receive only what we have stored, that is, what we ultimately are. In this way, we examine our state of consciousness and recognize what needs to be cleared up. For instance, if the words, "God is the whole," and "everything is law," have reverberated in us, then we ask ourselves, what does this want to tell me? Then our consciousness, to which we have directed the question, may perhaps split open the complex. We can continue to ask, where are we still divided? Where do we speak with a forked tongue? Why do we speak with a forked tongue? What are we afraid of? Our honest answers let us look behind our thoughts and fears. We question ourselves to learn what these aspects or sentences have triggered, that is, what still lies at the basis of the human aspects in us. If the words "God is undivided" move us, then perhaps a situation or occurrence that was marked by inner conflict briefly comes to mind. To figure out the aspects of our inner conflict, we ask ourselves, why did we feel so torn today? What moved us hours ago? What difficulties and problems did we have yesterday? Which of them is still unresolved and not cleared up? What disturbs us? It is possible that our feelings are now signaling a bad conscience to us. Then we ask further, what have we neglected to do? What should have been done a long time ago? What are we avoiding? What have we pushed to the side? What weighs us down? By questioning ourselves, we can get wise to ourselves. In what is vague and diffuse, which perhaps makes itself felt only in our world of feelings or sensations, as pressure, as uncertainty, fear, wistfulness, or a slight grudge, one aspect becomes tangible. Another becomes clearly visible, whereupon a still deeper cause can be grasped and thus cleared up. It is worth it to consistently keep questioning ourselves, looking for the root. The superficial thought, the fleeting sensation, does not bring a solution and does not make us free. Often, there is a whole complex of human aspects which, because we may have not cleared them up for years, can no longer be unraveled so easily. Then, in the way that we have shown, it is important to find the one frequency in our communication network that the energy of the day puts in our hand today. If we cause this one frequency to vibrate, if we recognize and clear it up, then we may possibly experience more frequencies in our communication network. If the complex of our human ego becomes lighter, then we come to the root system of our burdens. In this way, we can become free step by step by recognizing and clearing things up with the help of the transforming power of Christ in us.

0: Christ teaches us. The physical eyes perceive only what is external and not what is manifest in the innermost being, in the pure being, in the temple of God. The physical eyes perceive only a pale reflection of what is in heaven. What is matter is reflection and not the absoluteness. The one who beholds becomes aware of God in everything that is, in every flower, in every bush, in every stone, in the stars, in the person. With every blink of the eye, with his ears, with the senses of taste, smell and touch, he encounters God.
1: Matter is reflection, the distant echo of the pure being. If we take the distant echo as reality, then we are in communication only with the echo, and we do not develop the organs of perception of the inner being, the fine antennae of the soul. Then, via our five human senses, we are occupied with searching on matter, where we perceive only the distant echo. If we want to follow the longing of our soul for the splendor of the heavenly being, we should not be satisfied with the pale reflection. Let us ask ourselves, what still makes us cling to matter, to this side of life, to the illusion? Which aspects of humanness are they? What are we still looking for? What do we still want to have? What should matter still offer us? We attain the inner perception, the access to the radiance of the eternal being only when we do not bind ourselves to the reflection. If we have found where we have such a binding, desires, leaning on others, wanting and the like, then a decision is due. Do we continue to seek fulfillment in the reflection, in the illusion? Or do we clearly set for ourselves the goal of reaching the radiance more and more each day? Our next steps will show which course we have taken. Are we still controlled by our humanness? Or are we guided and led by Christ, the might and the light of infinity? By virtue of our free will, we decide this ourselves.

0: More words from Christ. For the one who beholds, God is present in all things. When he does his work, God is present. When he has a conversation, God is present. When he goes here and there, God is present.
1: Christ revealed, for the one who beholds, God is present in all things. What does this want to tell us? As those who behold, we do not look here and there. We let our consciousness, the eyes of our soul, behold. With this, we penetrate our neighbor and every situation and come into communication with the innermost part of our neighbor and the situation. The innermost part of all things is the divine. If we have opened our divine consciousness, our spiritual heritage, then we have learned to behold. Then we have also become a child of God again, because God beholds us as perfect in him. We are always his perfect child. His heart, in which he keeps us as a free child, is the greatest magnet of the all. It attracts us even when we take painful paths, paths into the darkness because of our self-will. Even when we linger in the darkness for a long time, at some point, we will feel the mighty radiation of this mighty magnet God, the heart of love, and we will find our way out of disgrace, defeat, desperation, illness, hardship, hunger, infirmity, and much more. His perfect child, which he beholds as such, is in him and one with him eternally. However, let us look at ourselves closely and ask ourselves, are we one with him? Are our feelings, sensations, and thoughts one with a law of life? Then we can say, the Father and I are one, because our thoughts are divine thoughts, because our feelings and sensations are divine, that is, selfless, and thus lawful. God can then work through us, and we can serve him and our neighbor selflessly. Without wisdom, without the connection to the divine stream, without the communication of our innermost being with the innermost being of our neighbor, with the innermost part of the situation, the difficulty, and the like, we are unable to lawfully give, help, and serve. The tasks that God holds ready for us in our life on earth will open up to us only once we open ourselves to God, to the inner life, and to our neighbor. Therefore, we must first become a child of God and leave to him how we can serve him. The first step into an active life in the Spirit of God is always to become a child. The child gives itself to him trustingly. It expects nothing. It simply wants to be his child. It wants nothing other than to rest in the bosom of the eternal Father and to walk at his hand. If it has communication with the one whom it loves above all else, God, then God knows how to guide his child and places it where it is good for the child. Let us become aware every day in every situation. God is in us. God is with us. God knows us. And God loves us. God is our eternal Father. Dear brothers, dear sisters, we find the guideline for a life in God, for a life in His law, in the Ten Commandments, and in the teachings of the Sermon on the Mount. If we follow these spiritual principles, we will become a child of God and grow toward being His son, His daughter. And we will become those who behold, of whom the Lord speaks in His great cosmic teachings. Without togetherness with God, we will not be able to cultivate true brotherliness and a true community with people. Where togetherness with God is lacking, there is always conflict, because each one wants to be the greatest. Thus, we should first strive for togetherness with God. Once we have awakened to inner happiness, then we will also attain the true community with those of like mind. Of course, we should also cultivate togetherness with our brothers and sisters. But the first step is always the togetherness with God, because only then, among those of like mind, is there the alignment that links, and thus the right kind of communication.

0: We heard, "For the one who beholds, God is present in all things. When he does his work, God is present. When he has a conversation, God is present. When he goes here and there, God is present."
1: Christ revealed, when he does his work, God is present. What does this want to tell us? To go through our days with God means to be aligned with him wherever we are, whatever we do. If we are successful in including God in our work, then it goes very easily. We should get used to consciously include the Spirit of the Christ of God in our life and to maintain the connection with him by addressing the innermost in us in gratitude for the alignment, in gratitude that things go well for us. If the awareness of gratitude has come alive in us, then, when we are threatened with facing critical situations, we will call on Christ in us in time and ask him for help. He will not be long in coming. The one who beholds, the one who loves God, lives in the consciousness of gratitude. If our love for God is not yet so great and not yet so constant, then gratitude helps us to strengthen our alignment with God and to anchor ourselves in the awareness of the filiation of God. Even when we realize that in a situation we are far from him through our human thoughts, we do not fully turn away from him. Let us bring to mind that our eternal Father remains turned toward us. He is there for us. He helps us to find our way out of our humanness again. If we muster the greatness to thank God for the fact that he points out to us where our human aspects are, then in us awaken the courage and strength to tackle this humanness with Christ and to clear it up. If we look only at our prison law, at our problem, and talk about our problem a lot, then we do not activate the inner power, the power of God. God is always present. As soon as we ask him or thank him from our heart that we have recognized a negative aspect that we want,

0: affirmation of the divine in everything and causes the positive to be awakened, strengthened, and stabilized.
1: Christ told us, when he has a conversation, God is present.
0: Let us remind ourselves of this again and again, and practice attaining the awareness of the presence of God. Let us take ourselves back again and again, affirm the presence of God in everything, and ask God for help, and he will support us if we earnestly want to fulfill his laws.
1: Christ also said, when the beholder goes here and there, God is present.
0: God is always with us. We cannot run from him. He is in us. He is in every situation, in each word, in each gesture, in each movement, in each step. And God is always the positive, always the good. He always wants the best for us. If we are aware that God always wants the best for us, then we will also entrust ourselves to him more and more. And we will ask him for help, for advice and support. He fulfills the lawful request of his child. This means that if we want to fulfill his laws, then we can be sure that he will guide us. He will help us. He will serve us.
1: That is why Christ said to us, "These people have found the stone of wisdom. They let God act through them." The one who keeps the connection with God in everything that he feels, thinks, speaks, and does, truly walks in the light of God, and God does works of love through him. In everything, keep the awareness that God is present. God is in all things. If you have assimilated this certainty in you, then loneliness, desolation, and grief will withdraw from you. You will gain togetherness, inner happiness, and more insight.
0: If our soul has been moved by the sublime words of the Absolute Law, then the thoughts that formulate themselves as a resonance in us often express the highest wisdom. Nevertheless, we must often realize that the state of consciousness of our person does not yet correspond to this. Why is this so? Because often the longing of the soul shapes the words. It has long since wanted to be in the light, in higher regions, in higher spheres, while the person still identifies himself with the base aspects. Therefore, in our world of thoughts, the longing of the soul often gets mixed in with the human ego. This is why we have to feel into our own words, to experience our state of consciousness and recognize what still needs to be overcome in order to draw closer to the divine in the deed.

0: Christ said, "In everything, keep the awareness that God is present. God is in all things."
1: If we are aware of this, and this awareness permeates us, then we will no longer rely on people and place our hope in people. We will rely solely on God. We will never be disappointed by Him. The one who relies on people will be disappointed. The one who places his hope in people will, in time, lack hope. The one who relies on God receives. Many people orient themselves to their fellow people. They expect confirmation from them. They want recognition, success, and want to look good. We should take a closer look at these desires and ask ourselves, what do we get out of recognition, success? And what do we get out of looking good? Perhaps it brings us money and prestige. But let us keep asking, do money and prestige give us security? Don't we have to worry right away about whether it will be taken from us? And even with money, property, and prestige, we are often still dissatisfied and unhappy. If we once play all this through, if we put ourselves into the situations and courses of events, then we feel how it would be for us, and certainly how it also has been for us. Then we are faced again and again with the questions, what do we actually want anyway? Are we satisfied with the result? Does success bring us fulfillment? Or if we want to look good, if someone praises us today, do we know whether tomorrow he will not already talk differently, or whether he is merely praising us with his lips and thinks entirely differently? We expose ourselves to these human games all too willingly. And then, when things don't go as we want, we become aggressive or depressive. In this way, we get into the entanglements of our causes more and more. Once fate catches up with us, we are surprised. Let us take the path of self-recognition again and again. Let us analyze our desires, our expectations. What does success bring us? What do we get out of looking good? Where does it lead us? What is the bottom line? There has hardly ever been a person who can rightly say about himself, through this, I have become truly happy, satisfied, and glad. And no one has yet to attain selflessness through recognition, praise, success, honor, and flattery. The human energy that flows to us seems to build us up. For a brief moment, we feel invigorated and uplifted. But after the brief high flight, things go downhill all the more steeply. We have to recognize that in reality, it brings us nothing. It always leads us into the veil of tears and bitterness. Success often brings fear, for example, the fear that further success might never come. When we look good, then we already doubt whether we will still be liked tomorrow, and fear that we could be disparaged. What would be so bad about being disparaged one day? People think this way today and that way tomorrow. Today, someone disparages us. Tomorrow, perhaps he has a good word for us again, so that we exalt him. As long as we look to people and expect something from people, we are always in an inferior position. To rely on God requires first that we trust in Him, that we can entrust ourselves to Him. To entrust ourselves to God means to give up our human ego. Even when difficult situations come to us, decisions with which we may briefly have to depend on our own resources, we have to trust. We have to take the step, even when we do not know what will come afterward. If we rely on God and are sure that God supports us, then we have taken the step of trusting. If we are faced with the decision of having to give something up and do not know what will come afterward, then we are called to blindly trust God, our Father. Why blindly? If we already knew beforehand what God would do for us, what kind of trust would that be? The true trust in God shows itself in the fact that we entrust ourselves to Him unconditionally, without knowing what the next step will bring. No matter what happens, we live in the awareness that God is present. He is at our side. He wants the best for us.
0: Christ said, "If you have assimilated this certainty in you, then loneliness, desolation, and grief will withdraw from you. You will gain togetherness, inner happiness, and more insight."
1: Dear listeners, this statement from the great cosmic teachings of Jesus of Nazareth can say infinitely much to each one of us. How often do we think that we are lonely and forsaken? How often are we doleful and sad? What is behind this? We rely on people. We place our hope in people. The one who relies on people, who places his hope in people, will, in time, fall into anxiety and panic because he senses that people cannot give him what he relies on and hopes for. Many people are unreliable. In the word, unreliable is already the indication of being forsaken. This is why the person who walks the path to God should constantly be aware of the presence of God. We should always live in the awareness that God is in us and that we can become one with God. Then we will never feel forsaken because God never forsakes us. The person who strives for communication with the highest immerses in the divine stream in which all pure beings live. Thus, he has entered the inner homeland. He will then be with the people and also for the people, but he will not rely on them nor place his hope in them. And when we rely on God, our Father, when we entrust ourselves to Him completely, then we feel His presence and His unending love.

0: That is why Christ tells us again and again, be aware of this in every situation. God is always present. He is always there. Whatever you do, wherever you go, where you are, what you think, God is there. He is present. God is with each one of you, no matter how you think, speak, and act. If you are in the midst of an angry crowd, God is with you. Be still. Entrust yourself to Him. He leads you. God is the health in illness, the joy in sorrow.
1: With these words, our Lord Christ gives us hope, encouragement, and wants to point out to us the inner strength that lies in the awareness that God is always present. If it is our goal to become divine again, then we should make ourselves aware each day that God is present. God is in every movement. God is in everything that we see, hear, smell, taste, and grasp with our sense of touch. God is in each one of us. The entire all is filled with His power. If we let His power come alive by making use of the days, by recognizing our humanness, our wrong behavior, by clearing it up with Christ and no longer doing it, then we will very soon sense the presence of God. Fear recedes. Strength and assurance replace it. Strength and assurance are motivating. And from the inner motivation, we will day by day take the steps that the day points out to us. And we will draw ever closer to our goal of becoming divine.
0: Christ said, be still. Entrust yourself to Him. He leads you.
1: Dear brothers, dear sisters, if we are angry, if we are agitated, then we should say to ourselves, be still. God is present. If we now become quiet, then the brief agitation was merely a touch from without. But if we continue to be unsettled, then we know, Lord, now You want to tell us something. You are now speaking to us through our faults, through our sins. You are pointing out our faults and our sins so that we may clear them up with You. If we clear them up with Christ and firmly resolve to no longer commit the same faults we recognized, then we immediately know which spiritual principle of God we will fulfill, and we will again say to ourselves, be still and entrust yourself to God. God is in each one of us. Are we aware of this day by day? If our heart has awakened, if we feel the longing to grow closer to our Heavenly Father, then we will also actively and consistently strive for our goal, our divine heritage. God is always present, wherever we are, wherever we go, also in an angry crowd of people. God is always present. If we become aware of this, then we will grow quieter, calmer, and more secure because we say to ourselves again and again, we have in ourselves a mighty companion, the Spirit of God, the unending love.

Dear brother, dear sister, let us take the good news into our inner being. God loves each one of us. God is always present. He is in us and in everything that we meet that surrounds us. God is always with us because He dwells in us, since we are the temple of this wonderful God of love, of God who is our Father.

Dear listeners, we take our leave of you for today with these comforting words and a warm greetings in God.

0: Welcome to The Word, the cosmic wave, the voice of original Christianity. These programs are based on the high spiritual knowledge given to us today by a woman called Gabriele, who has been called by God to be his prophetess and spiritual ambassador, and who fulfills the promise of the Nazarene to send us the Spirit of Truth, who would lead us into all truth. Following, you will be viewing a program originally produced in German and translated into all the major world languages. These programs are of a high spiritual content, which have been underscored with recordings of nature and original compositions of music that underlie the message and invite you to simply sit back and enjoy the beauty and truth that you will be hearing. We now turn to our program today.
1: Warum finden die Menschen?
0: Why do so many people find so little fulfillment in prayer? Why does so little in the world change for the good? Perhaps we can draw a picture about this. And if you want to, follow along with me. We see before us a table with nutritious and good food. It is arranged beautifully and is very inviting for us to partake of the various dishes. But we turn away from this nutritious, from these good dishes. We turn our backs on the beautifully set table and say, the food is so good, it tastes wonderful. But in actuality, we do not eat any of it. We talk about the good food, but we do not go to the table. Soon hunger comes, and then we say we are hungry and cannot find the food. We see that others are hungry too. We can no longer take them by the hand and lead them to the table. We have distanced ourselves too far from the good and nutritious dishes. We have merely talked about the good food, but we have eaten none of it or hardly any of it. Now we are hungry, and even though we have turned away from the good dishes, we call out for God. We pray and then we say, well, where is God? Where is He? Why doesn't He change this world? Why doesn't He help me? Let us turn to the beautifully set table, to the nutritious good food, in a meditative self-contemplation. In this, let us go within, to the table of the Lord that is in us, to God who dwells in our soul. The commandments of God are a help to us when we do this. If you want to, assume an upright sitting position, a meditative sitting position. We put both feet on the floor. We place the palms of our hands on our thighs, facing upward. And whoever wants to can close his eyes.
1: Was sagt uns,
0: what does the second commandment tell us?
1: Sollst den Namen des Herrn,
0: you shall not take the name of the Lord your God in vain.
1: Ich wiederhole.
0: I repeat.
1: Du sollst den Namen des Herrn,
0: you shall not take the name of the Lord your God in vain.
1: Lassen wir das zweite Gebot.
0: We let the second commandment reverberate in us.
1: Dass er uns den
0: we ask Christ to show us how the second commandment is abused.
1: Einige Hinweise.
0: Some hints in order to come closer to our behavior. For instance, O God, O God, is this merely a platitude, or are we truly calling upon God for help? If yes, then we must be aware that God is present. God helps me. I entrust myself to God, the Eternal One in me. But if we merely say so casually, O God, O God, then this is taking His name in vain or abusing it. How often do we say, thank God, thank God. Let us allow these two words to reverberate in us. Are we really thanking God, or is it merely a platitude and thus an abuse of His holy name? And I repeat the second commandment. You shall not take the name of the Lord your God in vain. Or how often do we say during the day, greetings in God? What are we thinking when we do this? Very, very often, little or nothing at all. But in this greeting, in this greetings in God, we should be addressing God in our neighbor. In the greetings in God, we should be sending some good thoughts to our neighbor, feeling him in our heart and learning to understand him. Here too, we can recognize the abuse of God's name, or for God's sake. Let us let these three words reverberate in us, for God's sake. Should it really be for the sake of God? Or is it merely a cliché, a casual expression? We have turned away from the table of the Lord, and in the last analysis we are worshipping idols. O idol, O idol, thank you, idols. Greetings in idol. When we do not honor the name of God, we are affirming the idols. Or we talk about God's laws, such as the Ten Commandments or the Sermon on the Mount, and we do not live according to them. Here, too, we are honoring idolatry. Idols are more important to us than God. Idols are nearer to us than the commandments of God and the Sermon on the Mount. And when we go to church and surrender to the priest the responsibility for our thoughts, words and actions, this too is a violation of the second commandment. You shall not take the name of the Lord your God in vain. We should be alert and not leave our responsibility to a priest. Dear brother, dear sister, let us think about this again. Let us reflect about the Holy of Holies in us, about the beautiful table with the sumptuous, wonderful and good dishes that bring life, that keep us healthy and that make us healthy. Let us partake of the foods of life. Let us not abuse them. Then the idols will turn away from us. The energetic entities, our indifferent thoughts will diminish. We will begin to think more consciously, to speak more consciously. Think deeply into the Holy of Holies. O God, you merciful, kind, eternal Father, thank you for my earthly existence. Thank you that your spirit, your love goes with me. O Lord, you strengthen me so that I recognize and do your will. And now, we think into our inner being the greeting of the Lord to our fellow man. Perhaps a picture comes up in us, a person to whom we want to send the greeting. Greetings in God. Do we feel the stirring of our heart? Greetings in God. Do we feel the nearness of our fellow man? Greetings in God. Do we feel God's love in our fellow man? Alertness is required. The one who truly loves God is alert. He thinks before he speaks. And so we will also think about freedom, which means that you yourself are responsible for every content of your thoughts, of your words, of your actions. Therefore, do not take the name of God in vain. Many pictures take form in our inner being. We see many situations. But we also recognize how the energetic entities, the energy fields, hold us captive in order to take the name of God in vain. Now is the time, the minutes for self-reflection. Now we are talking to God in us.
1: zum Allerheiligsten.
0: Let us speak into our inner being, to God, to the Holy of Holies, and ask Him to help and stand by us.

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1: Now we breathe more deeply.
0: In die Macht und Kraft der
1: Liebe. Now we are enveloped in the might and power of love. And now we are speaking to him. Some moments of quiet help us. I will be silent for a few moments. Speak to God in you. We speak to God in us.

0: nehmen uns das dritte Gebot vor.
1: We take up the third commandment. Remember the Sabbath to keep it holy. The Sabbath is a special day which should belong to the Lord. 6 days in the week we had time to do our work. The seventh day should be a day of rest, a day of reflection on the great unity which God, the mighty Creator, created. God gathered and created. On the seventh day, we should become aware that God's creation is perfection, the unity. We see His perfection in nature, in the world of animals and minerals.
0: Greift der Mensch nicht ein.
1: When man does not interfere, it is a wonderful cooperation between the elements and the Mother Earth.
0: Wie sieht es bei uns aus?
1: How is it with us on the day of rest? Remember the Sabbath to keep it holy.
0: Das dritte Gebot will uns also sagen.
1: And so the third commandment wants to tell us that we should take time on a day, on the seventh day, to think about our past week, what was for God, and what we have done against His will. In deep prayer we can now look back on the week. This is possible for us now, as the week draws to a close. We want to breathe calmly and deeply.
0: Wir wollen ruhig und tief atmen.
1: Let us become aware that God is present.
0: Sein Tisch ist gedeckt.
1: His table is set.
0: Der siebte Tag.
1: The seventh day is the day of reflection on the great all creation of unity that the Eternal One completed.
0: Ruhig und tief geht unser Atem.
1: Our breathing is calm and deep.
0: Unsere Woche zurück.
1: And we look back on our week.
0: Wie war sie?
1: How was it?
0: Was haben wir mit Gott getan?
1: What did we do with God?
0: Wie oft haben wir bewusst?
1: How often did we deliberately act against God,
0: auch gedacht,
1: as well as in what we thought and spoke?
0: Ich mache eine ganz kleine Pause.
1: I will take a brief pause so that we can reflect on this.

0: Christus in uns pocht.
1: Christ in us is knocking at our gate.
0: Er öffnet die Pforte.
1: He opens the gate to the Holy of Holies, the inner sanctum. Let us step inside so that with his help, with his holy light, we clear up what was against the highest will. Do not worry, we are not alone. Christ is with us.

the Sabbath to keep it holy. We also sanctify it in deep prayer when we take a walk through nature and become aware that we are in the garden of God. We enter the dwelling places of the animals and plants. Let us leave our thoughts of everyday life outside of this wonderful garden of God. Let us feel and sense the great and wonderful unity of creation, and we will experience the day of rest. The day of rest should be a day of peace, a day of reflection, a day that truly belongs to the Lord. During the week, we have worked with His strength. We have asked Him to help and stand by us. On the day of rest, the seventh day, we should experience Him deeply. Let us remain at the Lord's table. Let us feel the Holy of Holies within us. Christ set the table for us with the foods of love, with the foods of life, with the strength for the coming week. And He is offering us these dishes.

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Let us carry the luminous power of the heart out to our brothers and sisters. Let us carry the luminous power of love out to the Mother Earth, to all animals, plants, and minerals.

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1: God's love is great. And just as wonderful as his love is the mighty unity in the great garden of life.
0: Tragen wir sie
1: in prayer, let us bring the gifts of love. Let us carry them out into the world. And when we give them from our heart, we will receive.

Dear listeners, dear original Christians, brothers and sisters worldwide, once again, we may greet you from the tent of God for all the nations of this earth, the Ark of the Covenant of the Free Spirit, the shelter of his eternal word through his prophets and prophetesses, from Abraham to Gabriele. The program for today contains the word of revelation of the Christ of God, the co-regent of the Kingdom of God through his prophetess Gabriele, given in the spring of 2019 with the title, The Messianic Sophianic Age, I Come Soon, I Am the Christ of God. The word of revelation of the Christ of God, who was once in Jesus of Nazareth, is the first part of a three-part program series. The second part that continues this series gives explanations about the eternal law of God given from the open consciousness of the prophetess of God, Gabriele, with the title, Everything is Communication, Spiritual Divine Teachings from Gabriele, the Prophetess and Emissary of God, given in March 2019. In the third part, God, the Eternal, gives a revelation and speaks the eternal word through his prophetess Gabriele, entitled, And the Word Became Flesh and Still Dwells Among the People. Dear fellow people, these are truly very earnest, deeply enlightening and moving revelations that we may present about the eternal being, about the fall event, about the makeup of the Kingdom of God, about the divine spiritual atomic light ether, and about communication and evolution, about the messianic, sophianic age, and much, much more. All in all, a great cosmic arc from the love for God and neighbor, given for leading home all willing children of God, for the times of times are changing rapidly. We begin reading the word of revelation of the Christ of God, the Messianic Sophianic Age, I Come Soon, I Am the Christ of God. 2,000 years ago, Jesus of Nazareth, the incarnated Christ, was asked by his apostles and disciples, When will you come in power and glory? I answered, thus speaks Christ, I come soon. 2,000 years on earth have passed. Few people think about the fact that in eternity, 2,000 years means little, if not to say nothing. Eternity has neither past nor future. Eternity is simply eternal, without time and space. Eternity is the eternal law of eternity. It is God, the Eternal, from order to meekness, also called mercy. It is the seven basic powers of the eternal being. The being is the Kingdom of God, the primordial principal God, the spiritual atomic power of the light ether, is the primordial love and primordial wisdom. From this primordial being, primordial love and primordial wisdom emerged the eon courses of the seven basic powers, in each of which the other basic powers are respectively contained as further eons. All seven times seven eons orbit the center of the being, the sanctum of God, and receive the creating and drawing power for their further course.

0: It is the law of unity, of the love for God and neighbor. The image of creating and drawing God, the primordial love and primordial wisdom, is the entirety in the image of creating and drawing in the light ether. From this, in the rhythm of creating and drawing, emerge the first seven entities, the sons of the heavens, the bearers of the law of the being. The first seven sons of the heavens are the first created beings. They are also called the princes or regents before the throne of God. From the primordial image of the sons of heaven, the first manifested beings of creation, the cherubim, the seraphim, emerged. Cherubim and seraphim are the stock duals for the nation of families, that is, nation of children, for the life in the father-mother being. In this primordial God orbit of creating and drawing, the kingdom of God continued to expand. Four planes of evolution, the same as planes of development, are integrated in the kingdom of God. The four planes of development are the let there be for the nation of children. The total picture of the being comes forth from the primordial love and the primordial wisdom. In this course of the law, the Father, Mother, God is the giving, pulsating life, which is unity, the being in the being, the kingdom of God. The first son, the co-regent of the kingdom of God, emerged from the dual principle of the Father, Mother, being.
1: Christ, the Son of God and co-regent of the kingdom of God, continued to reveal. With a desire of several spirit beings to fashion creation in a different way than as the primordial spirit, God, had beheld it, the fall began. For the repatriation of the fall, the co-regent of the kingdom of God, the first son in the father-mother being, assumed the task of turning a part of his inheritance as co-regent into the energy of redemption for the fallen children of God as a protection for the core of being in every soul, which is the essence of the kingdom of God. The times of times passed, and I appeared in Jesus of Nazareth as the announced one. The co-regent of the kingdom of God, who I am, incarnated in Jesus of Nazareth. From the first hour as a human child, the wave of annihilation of the adversary from below persecuted me to destroy every undertaking from above, from the kingdom of God. It was similar for the princes of heaven who incarnated in a human body in times to times, as it was for me as Jesus of Nazareth. All who brought the message from the kingdom of God in order to give an understanding of their eternal being to willing and seeking people were persecuted and mistreated accordingly, often all the way to death. Whether it was the eternal word through the prophets of God or through me as Jesus of Nazareth, the message from the kingdom of God was always the same. God is the love for God and neighbor. In my mission as Jesus of Nazareth, there was an additional development that went far beyond the message of the prophets of God. My additional mission as the Son of God in Jesus of Nazareth was the liberation of souls and ensouled human beings from the wheel of reincarnations in order to release and free them from all that the opposing forces, the Father from below

0: as I called the adversary of God, had thought up to bind them. According to the will of the adversary, the wheel of reincarnations should be the wheel of the annihilation of the soul bodies, and thus bring about the dissolution of God's creation. Through the martyrdom, the act of redemption on the cross, the wheel of reincarnations takes up only those souls which, as human beings, knowingly, that is, without hesitation, go against the law of love for God and neighbor, against the absolute divine law of freedom that every soul bears within itself. It is the Ten Commandments of God and the Sermon on the Mount of Jesus the Christ, the essence of the love for God and neighbor. The one who wants to and does release himself from the wheel of reincarnations takes the Ten Commandments of God through Moses and the teachings in the Sermon on the Mount seriously, just as they were taught. The Ten Commandments of God and the Sermon on the Mount are the lawful steps to the kingdom of God, to the Father, Mother, God. That is the path of liberation from binding and reincarnation. The cross on Golgotha without the corpus is the sign of liberation from the binding wheel of reincarnations. The simple, yet rich in content words, "It is finished, it is done. Father, in your hands is my spirit," reveal that the mission of Jesus of Nazareth is fulfilled.
1: We continue reading in the revelation of the Christ of God through the prophetess and emissary of the eternal kingdom, Gabriele. Christ said, "Time passes, but not eternity. What are 2,000 years in the spirit of eternity? The prophets and prophetesses of God and many God-conscious men and women prepared my coming as Jesus of Nazareth, and at the same time build up the cosmic radiation for the new age, the new era, toward the kingdom of peace of the Christ of God, of the spiritual Messiah. Through the prophet Isaiah, God the Eternal introduced the turn of time. Even though I, the Son of God, was not yet incarnated in Jesus of Nazareth and the 'it is finished, it is done' had to still take place, the Eternal announced it through Isaiah and prepared the spiritual divine chronicle for it. The Prince of Wisdom, the third basic power before God's throne, once in Isaiah, prepared the divine atmosphere in order to make the Eternal Word after Jesus of Nazareth become what is now announced, 'I, Christ, come soon.' As revealed, the Messianic Sophianic Age, the Christ Age, the new era, was prepared by the prophet Isaiah and carried into the world by other righteous men and women. Thus, my coming was prepared long since, and the atmospheric Christ chronicle for the new era was laid out, the foundation for the kingdom of peace of Jesus, the Christ. The estrangement from God is defeated. The system of divide, bind, and rule, which is world-oriented, will gradually come to an end. The Eternal in me, the Christ, gives the directive into this world. My Son, the Christ of God, is victorious. The powerful, with their prognosis of power and the solidarity of church and state, are merely temporary. God, the Eternal, the law of freedom, does not have the time of human beings. Therefore, it is not comprehensible to human beings when this world-oriented time comes to an end. Although the end is still conditioned by time, it is already visible. Humankind itself provides the signs for when this world and this time comes to an end. Silently and without much ado, the new era unfolds. The messianic, Sophianic age under the sign of the lily, Sophia, I, Christ, come soon. I, Christ, do not come as a human being. I appear as the spiritual Messiah, the liberator, and as the King of the Kingdom of Peace that is lighting up and which will be ushered in by the new era. Sophia, the divine wisdom, holds my throne ready, which is building up more and more in the Christ of God atmosphere. I will sit on the Christ Sophia throne and reign according to the law of the All One, which is the love for God and neighbor.
2: In his message from the kingdom of God to us people, the Christ of God continued, "It is as it is. The present and coming atmospheric events bear the signs of the passing of this time and of the times to come. From generation to generation, the times will become more light-filled. During these times of transformation, the times to come will no longer be determined by the people who are bound by religious constraints. It will be an ongoing cosmic peeling process. With the atmospheric layers, it will take place in a similar way as with an onion. The entities of God, his guardians of the law, carry out the cosmic peeling process. Among other things, the task of the divine wisdom is to prepare the souls in the purification planes for God, the eternal, and to show ensouled people the path into the life that is the love for God and neighbor. The doors and gates into the kingdom of heaven, stand open. On this earth, one can read and also hear about the path to there in the Sophia Library and in the pearl from the Sanctum of God, the Tent of God, in the Ark of the Covenant of the Free Spirit for all the people of all the nations of this earth. The eternal word of the All-One God is set there. It comes to souls and human beings by way of the Christ of God Chronicle, the Christ atmosphere, and by way of the prism suns of the sanctum. In the tent of God and in the Sophia Library is largely written what was announced by the prophetesses and prophets of God. I repeat, it is set by the prince, the cherub of the eternal wisdom, once in the prophet Isaiah, who brought it in revelation through the prophetess of God, Gabriele, for the new era that is building up. Come, O come, all here, from all the nations of the earth, and immerse yourself in the word of the eternal God, which is also my message, that of the Christ of God. For thousands of years, my coming, the life in the Spirit of God, was announced by the prophets of God. My coming was announced again and again. It is not a new announcement. I, the spiritual Messiah, come soon. After my life on earth in Jesus of Nazareth, centuries upon centuries went by. My coming as the spiritual Messiah was revealed to many enlightened men and women. Over the course of these times, the messianic, Sophianic age, the new era, the building of the new Jerusalem, was very gradually revealed. Despite all resistance from the forces of the opposition, a mighty time was introduced, the New Age, the coming of the spiritual Messiah, of the Christ of God, who I am.
0: Christ, the Son of God and the co-regent of the Kingdom of God, revealed more. He spoke, "The old fever of belonging to a religion still holds many people under its spell. With a centuries-old feverish compulsion, the compulsion of religion, many people still accept everything as it was forced upon them from childhood on by religious leaders of various religious castes. I, Christ, once in Jesus of Nazareth, did not found a religion and appointed no religious leaders like priests, pastors, bishops, cardinals, nor did I choose any so-called holy fathers. I did not endorse any churches and temples. How could I? I taught that every soul and every ensouled human being are themselves the temple in which God the Life dwells. In Jesus of Nazareth, I praised God, the omnipresent power, the eternal spirit, the life in me, in human beings and souls, in the nature kingdoms, in the entire universe, the all. For God, the eternal, is the all-one free spirit, the omnipresent life. In many so-called religious ideologies, it is said that I, Jesus of Nazareth, was a prophet, which is ultimately true. In all the prophets of God, divine beings were incarnated in order to show the people in their respective time and language the way to the life and to prepare the coming of the spiritual Messiah. However, at all times, and all the way into this time, humankind has barely grasped and grasps what the messengers of God, the prophets of God, proclaimed and proclaim. Also in this time, most religious believers do not understand that I, the Christ of God, once in Jesus of Nazareth, announced my coming, and this over and over again, until the culmination point is reached, the coming of the spiritual Messiah. As Jesus of Nazareth, I taught the law of life, which is the way to the eternal Father's house, to the eternal dwellings waiting for purified, that is, cleansed souls. In its religious compulsions, humankind did not and does not listen to the prophets sent by God. Just as little did they listen to the proclaimer of God, the prophet Jesus of Nazareth, the Son of Man, who was the embodiment of the Son of God in the human being, Jesus. Into the present time, many people still let themselves be fettered to religious constraints, to an acrobatics of faith around the little child of Bethlehem. They believe in and adhere to crucifixes and bind themselves to ecclesiastical sacral institutions which have incorporated my name, Christ, the Son of God, into their numerical code, the same as a deposit slip, in order to do business with my name. Their dignitaries in cassocks, too, are the means and the end for this. The ecclesiastical constraining money press has many miracles at hand, with which it empties the pockets of many believers, and at the same time, as the ecclesiastical authority in Germany, it lives off the state treasury, which, among other things, not only the church faithful have to fill, but all citizens, regardless of which denomination they belong to, even if they are atheists. The ecclesiastically shaped state horse is insatiable, and the rider has no conscience and does not hesitate to hand the appropriate ecclesiastical offering plate to the people in order to increase and secure the church and personal sinecures.
1: The Christ of God also talks about his Redeemer deed in his revelation. He explained the following. Through the power of the All-Just One, the prophets of God, and all faithful men and women, including me, the Christ, have cut off the adversary's taproot, his most covetous desire, the dissolution of the creation of the being. The sacrifice of Jesus of Nazareth on the cross was not the sacrifice of suffering for human beings and souls, but for overcoming death through resurrection and the love for God and neighbor, by which the dissolution of souls and the dissolution of the primordial eternal creation was prevented. The cross without the corpus, without the corpse of Jesus, is the sign and the way to the Father's house. Likewise, it is also the sign of the resurrection to the eternal life, to the eternal being. I, Christ, am the resurrection and the life. I come soon. Deep in the core of being of each soul is the spark of life, which I am in God, the eternal. Thus, I am the way, and for each soul, the resurrection to the true life, which is inviolable. I repeat, the Father from below, the adversary, has lost. Although he has had the cross with the corpus positioned for 2,000 years. My mission is fulfilled. The Christ of God, the Son of the All-Highest, not only resurrected and returned to the Eternal Father, but he has also brought to all souls the resurrection to the true life, no matter to which religious faith the insouled human being still belongs. Religions, regardless of the religious orientation they profess, are a means to an end for the respective rulers of a nation. No matter what religions and state coffers demand, religion is religion. State is state. Both are part of the veil that still lies over the people. As revealed, the atmosphere of the Christ of God is established. It stands because of the prophets and prophetesses of God, of the many men and women who are faithful to God, and because of the fulfilled task of the Son of God, the Christ of God.
2: I come soon, thus speaks the Christ, the Son of God, through Gabriele, the prophetess of God in our time. And he continues to announce, the prophets and prophetesses of God and all righteous men and women are the escort of the spiritual Messiah. They have made their contribution to the liberation of all souls and ensouled human beings and to the liberation of the animals, of the entire Mother Earth. The cosmoses of the fall, which were once inhabited by the fall beings, will also very gradually be led back into the eternal law of the kingdom of God. In this connection, the purified souls will also return to the eternal Father's house as beings of the being. Many souls and people are of the opinion that this is still a long way off. But what are 1,000 years in eternity? My call resounds in all cosmoses of the fall. It is directed to souls and to the ensouled human beings on the earth. Awaken, I, Christ, the spiritual Messiah, come soon. Together with the wisdom of God, the third basic power before the throne of God, I, the Christ of God, fetch home everything that lets itself be taken home into the eternal kingdom of peace. For understanding, may the meaning of the messianic, Sophianic age be repeated once more. A new heaven and a new earth. Cherubim and seraphim, in accord with the Son of God, fetch home and at the same time retrieve what is outside the wall of light of the eternal being of the kingdom of God. Despite the fact that some beings turned away from God with the compulsive thought of being able to do everything better than the creator of the all, from which polytheism arose, everything has been accomplished by the all-one free spirit, the eternal law of love for God and neighbor. The primordial, eternal law has no violence in it. Consequently, God, the eternal, is not a tyrant, but solely the law of love for God and neighbor. The true God is not an advocate of violence, not a warmonger or weapons expert, or a grave digger. He is exclusively the way to life, the law of love for God and neighbor. All the prophets of God, all God-filled men and women, rejected the murder of human beings and animals. They taught the one true God, the commandment of unity, which is the love for God and neighbor. People who feel bound to time and space seldom look any deeper. Words such as, this will take a long time, also suggest the play on words of a short time. The Christ of God reveals. Verily, the times of times change in eternity. Time and space, a long time or a short time, belong to the transience, for the light reflexes in the universes will increase, indicating what has been announced. I come soon. I come in the spirit of my Father, who is also the Father of every soul and of every ensouled human being.
0: We continue to read in the Revelation of the Christ of God. Christ speaks. If the human being would have the deep and free belief that he has a soul and that the cleansed soul will again become a heavenly being, a spirit being, then soul and person would have taken a large step on the path to the eternal one God and Father who is in heaven and who works through his prophets and prophetesses and through enlightened people. The Spirit of Truth moves people in all the nations of this earth to follow the path to Him, who is the law of the unalterable love for God and neighbor. As Jesus of Nazareth, I taught aspects of the eternal law, as, for instance, all that you expect from others, do this for them first, for this is the law and the prophets. May the one who wants to be first be the last of all and the servant of all. Love God, who is the all-love, with all your heart and with all your soul and with all your thoughts, and then you begin to love your neighbor as yourself. You cannot love your neighbor and set the war machinery in motion against others. That would be hypocrisy and attempted fratricide. I, Christ, am the way to the true eternal love and to the eternal life. No one will come to the eternal Father except through me. May people be advised to make peace with their neighbor as long as they are underway with them, for no one knows when they will see one another again. For who knows what tomorrow will bring? Your yes should be a true yes, and your no a real no, for anything else can be your downfall. No rich person will enter the kingdom of God as long as he hoards his wealth and knows that his neighbor suffers hardship and hunger or is starving to death. Anyone who uses the measure of his baseness on his neighbor will be measured accordingly when the time is right. The one who asks and fulfills the instructions of the true life can also be given to and helped. The one who fulfills the truth, which is eternal, and acts accordingly is prudent and insightful, for he builds his spiritual house on the rock, Christ. Thus did I teach the facets of the eternal law.
1: Christ, the co-regent of the kingdom of God, continued to reveal. The prince of the divine order, one of the seven guardians of the law before God's throne, was incarnated in the prophet's garment of Moses. Moses brought the commandments of God, the essence of the laws of the kingdom of God. The one who follows the commandments of God through Moses, step by step, begins to fulfill the law of the all-one God more and more. As Jesus the Christ, I taught the commandments that are in connection with the Sermon on the Mount. People who dedicate their thoughts and lives to the commandments of God and the Sermon on the Mount will never call for wars, never kill or have killed. They respect the law of peace, which is the love for God and neighbor. As revealed, not only ensouled human beings are part of the eternal law, the all law of love for God and neighbor, but also the animals and nature, the entire all creation without exception. The one who includes the commandments of God and the Sermon on the Mount in his thinking and behavior and his path through life understands what the word incarnation law means. The revealed incarnation law belongs to the fall law, to cause and effect. It developed through the allures of divide, bind, and rule, in which it is one against the other. That is the fall thought. Due to this divisiveness, each one is responsible for his own thinking, speaking, and doing. Loneliness developed through the divisiveness. One person takes the step-by-step path to the true life, while the other follows the path of a carefree attitude and indifference in terms of the commandments of God and the teachings of the Sermon on the Mount and makes his own laws. In this context, he inevitably takes upon himself the repetitions of life on earth, the multiple incarnations. This can be a long way for a soul, over and over again, from birth to birth. The ways from birth to birth are also called the paths of expiation, or the wheel of reincarnations. Via the wheel of reincarnations, of embodiments, the human paths can become very difficult, especially when the soul that incarnates again and again as a human being changes religions. Through the change from teachings of gods to teachings of gods, the mystical numbers emerged, which the human beings of the present time also call numerical codes. As already revealed, these numerical chains, numerical codes, also called mystical numbers, originated after the fall of the divine beings from the kingdom of God. Their gods were already included in the cosmic hierarchies of the fall that they created for themselves through the loan of the light ether. Each so-called god had its fall number, its mystical number, which it proclaimed in order to recruit more fall beings. This is not surprising, because this system reaches into the present time. In the times of times, the gods of the fall built religious structures for themselves, religions with self-chosen leaders. These based themselves on charismatic people, or even wrongly, on the prophets of God, integrating them into the religious guilds. Up to the present time, every religious adherent must ask himself which God, that is, which God of religion, he worships and serves. May it be repeated. The eternal all-one God is the God of freedom. Because this is so, the one free God did not found any religion, neither through the bearers of his word, the prophets, nor through his Son, the Christ of God and Jesus of Nazareth. Religion is conditioning by numbers and dependency by numbers. Every religious adherent belongs to a fall number.
2: In the prophetic word through Gabriele, the emissary of the kingdom of God, the Christ of God continues to reveal. He says, God the eternal is the eternal law, the omnipresent being. The being, the omnipresent law, God, is to be viewed as follows. In the smallest is the all law, the whole, and in the all law is the smallest. God, the omnipresent spirit, is simply omnipresent. Therefore, no religions are needed, because the eternal all-one is the all-law, that is, the being in all things, omnipresent. What God the eternal revealed through me, the Christ of God in Jesus of Nazareth, is as it is. You, the soul in the human being, are the temple of God, and God, the omnipresent spirit, dwells in you. When it is said, in the smallest is the all law, then this means that the omnipresent spirit is also in every drop of water, in the grain of sand and speck of dust, in all of infinity, and not lastly, in every particle of the soul, and in the entire cell system of an ensouled human being. Therefore, may it be repeated again. You are the temple of the all-one God, and God, the all-one, that is, the all-law of the love for God and neighbor, dwells in your soul. In many a person, the question arises, what does the all-law, the all-being, have to do with the teaching of reincarnation, with the incarnation law of the soul? I, Christ, explain. In the language of my prophetess, I, Christ, the Son of God, will choose the appropriate words that are simply characteristic of human beings to make the deep correlations understandable when it comes to insights into the sequences of the law for journeying souls. As already revealed, the wheel of reincarnations and the cosmic purification planes, the planetary pathways, exist from cosmos to cosmos. God, the eternal, the law of infinity, is the free spirit of the love for God and neighbor. This means that every soul and every ensouled human being has within the love for God and neighbor, the law of freedom, which means God in you, God in infinity. When the ensouled human body passes on, its soul leaves the physical body. The questions of many people are, what is a soul? Where does the soul come from? What is a spiritual divine body, a spirit being? The soul is finer material, that is, made of a finer substance than the substance of the material body. That is why the soul is described as finer material and the physical body as coarse material. The finer material body, the soul, is in communication with a coarse material body, only in a conditional way. Every soul is made up of a particle structure, of the very finest energetic substances which are equal to the light ether. Everything, absolutely everything, is based on energy, up to the tiniest particles, which are no longer perceived by the human eye. The particles of the soul are similar to the particle structure of the divine body of the divine beings. The divine body of a spirit being is unburdened. In contrast, the particles of the soul of an individual human being are burdened with various inputs.
0: We continue reading in the Revelation of the Son of God, Christ. The human being talks about matter. In reality, everything is energy and everything is based on spiritual atomic interaction. Since the divine primordial atoms are also in all the types of atoms of matter, the spirit, God, the infinite law, is always present, that is, omnipresent. What I, the Christ of God, describe only briefly means that matter is nothing other than transformed down primordial atomic light ether. All material structures are condensed spiritual atomic energy. Every material form, be it however small and hardly recognizable, is atomic energy. It is transformed down primordial atomic light ether. The considerable amount of primordial atomic light ether, which the contrary beings received as alone from God the Eternal, is to be redeemed in the times of times when it has been shown that their system of desire and wanting does not function. The false system they tried out, wanting to eliminate God, the Eternal One, has slipped to such an extent during the times of times that one can speak of energetic explosives, among other things, also through the principle of divisiveness, one against the other, one country against the other. The knowledge about the quantum principle could provide a certain breakdown of what breath and the breath of God signify, and what content the terms fine material, finer material, and coarse material have. Despite all the efforts regarding this, the statement remains, everything is primordial atomic light ether. The times of times are approaching the end time. What the eternal God gave as a loan to the rebellious ones with their know-it-allness to take with them is tied to the times of times, that is, to space and time. The time for the loan is running out. Here and there, it has already run out, even though the wheel of reincarnation is still turning. May it be repeated for understanding. The spirit being is fine material, which means that it is compressed primordial substance of the being, compressed primordial law of the love for God and neighbor. The homeland of every pure being, of every spirit being, is the kingdom of God, the life in eternal families and in the clans of the being. It is the eternal home of the divine beings. As revealed, the soul will be a soul for as long as its finer material body, the particle structure, is burdened. If a soul incarnates, that is, if it becomes a human being, then it brings along the pros and cons of its particle structure, which then gradually become noticeable in the physical body. No one other than the person himself imprints his soul. This, in turn, marks its person. Freedom is in the law of life.
1: Christ, the Son of God, and co-regent of the eternal kingdom, continued to explain. An incarnated soul can come from the wheel of reincarnations or from one of the purification planes. In the wheel of reincarnations are the souls that want to incarnate again, including heavily burdened souls that either want to expiate the state of their souls as human beings or want to live their imaginary world as human beings. All degrees of consciousness, whether souls on the cosmic pathways or the ensouled people on the earth, are free beings in every respect. Every free being decides about itself in terms of which path it wants to follow and what this means for the being. All souls on their pathways, also those that are in the wheel of reincarnations, see in images what might happen to them in their coming incarnation, their pros and cons. All the pros and cons, that which the soul has stored in its soul particles, is revealed to it only in illusion, and only what will come to bear for this coming incarnation. So it is only the steps that it has to recognize and bear in its approaching incarnation. As Jesus of Nazareth, I essentially taught, repent and clear up with your neighbor as long as you are on the way with him. Which means, among other things, as long as you can still encounter one another as human beings, that is, as long as you still exist in the temporal. Once more, the repetition points out. The wheel of reincarnations suggests that there can be a number of incarnation pathways. But after a certain period of time, the parting of ways or crossroads is shown to the soul, which people call the Redeemer Path or Path of Liberation. This means that a soul, depending on its burden, can walk the path of incarnations unimaginably often. The cycle is death of the physical body, exit of the soul from the physical body, re-entry into a new physical body, and so on and so forth. This goes on until a certain crossroad, and then it is out of the wheel of reincarnation and onto a cosmic soul path, again determined by itself, to the next steps which imply a higher life. What the journeying soul encounters on each of his cosmic soul paths, it has within itself as living pictures. Every person feels, senses, thinks, speaks, and acts in pictures from which these picture sequences of the soul result. The pictures of the soul show in forms, colors, and respective pictorial impressions what the soul has inflicted on itself as a human being. On its journey from cosmos to cosmos, everything that has not been cleared up comes to the soul. Everything that it had inflicted on itself as a human being and is not remedied. Should the pathways of the soul be ever so rough, no soul is lost. If the soul in the spheres of purification or the person in the earthly garment is willing to recognize its wrongdoings, its causes, to repent, to remedy them, and to no longer commit the wrongdoing it has recognized, then the liberating redemption, the Christ of God, will be active in the primordial basis of the soul.
2: In his revelation, the Christ of God speaks clearly and frankly. Humankind is standing at the crossroads. In the present time, it is no longer primarily the person who is called on, but his soul. On the cross, I, Christ, the co-regent of the kingdom of God, once in Jesus of Nazareth, accomplished the crossroads for souls leading out of the wheel of reincarnations, and thus abolished the possibility of the destruction of souls. I, Christ, will make true what I promised to the people of that time as Jesus of Nazareth, which the present time will also experience. I, Christ, come soon, the spiritual Messiah, the appearance for the new era. Sophia, the divine wisdom, has announced me and presented me with a mild ruler crown, the wreath of light of the seven stars. I, Christ, am the way of the new era and the way to the eternal, all one God, the one Father who is in heaven. Just as all prophets and prophetesses of God and all righteous men and women in God taught the path of peace, the path of truth that leads to the life, so did I, Christ, also teach it, and still do. In me, the Christ, they are all present life, no matter during which age and with which time-conditioned words the path to the Father's house was and is taught. The Word of God is the truth and is not ever lost. The eternal Word, the truth, cannot be obfuscated by the Baal system of church and state, and therefore the repetition. The cherub of divine wisdom brought the word of the prophets of God into the present time through the prophetess of God of this time, through his spirit dual, who is still in the earthly garment. The word has returned and is taught in the present time through the prophetess of the present time in unity with the cherub of divine wisdom once in Isaiah. His mission is fulfilled. Therefore, the words of the Eternal, my word does not return to me empty. It has been fulfilled and is to be heard and read exclusively in the tent of God, in the pearl from the sanctum of God, the ark of the covenant of the free spirit, God. Every soul and every ensouled human being bears within the certainty that the Redeemer power of the Christ of God, who I am, is not lost, that is, dissolved. The earth and all that the planet earth bears is subject to transformation, which means the earth and the entire material cosmos and all further dense cosmoses are being spiritually structured and transformed.
0: Christ, the Son of God, continues, "It is as it is. The cross of resurrection is the fulfillment for each soul. Every soul has the freedom to decide when it will walk the path to the eternal kingdom of God, and whether it will take this direct path or go by way of incarnations, that is, by way of becoming a human being, which means in the wheel of reincarnations. I repeat, a divine being shows every soul in pictures what can come toward it during a reincarnation, or what will come to it on the path to the higher being through the finer material cosmoses in order to overcome it. The times of times now indicate the transience of the times. The Father from below, the adversary against God, stalked and continues to stalk every person who believed and believes in the eternal truth in order to extinguish it. Despite all this, the signs become visible in time. Horse and rider, church and state show their true face more and more. Because the divine prophetic spirit is not belligerent and is not religious, over the course of time, everything that is stored in the soul will come to the soul and to the person. The disparagement of the prophets, their suffering, and the murder that I, Jesus the Christ, also had to suffer by way of the death of agony on the cross are signs and traces that are being uncovered more and more by the eternal truth. People of the coming generations will see the shadow world that still exists here and there as a deterrent and draw conclusions from it, recognizing how it has fought the eternal word to cover up the traces of eternal truth and, if possible, to wipe them out. It is becoming more and more visible. The gods of religion cannot help the people because they are mere supernumeraries of state and church. Solely the fulfillment of the eternal law of the Father who is in heaven, who is goodness, love, and meekness, the same as mercy, reveals to human beings and souls the way to the true life. Not the fighting gods that have no value whatsoever. It is finished. What does that want to say to the people? No religion can unlock this statement, but the sinner alone, himself, the person who has placed his thoughts and life into the hands of the Father in heaven, who is the love for God and neighbor. Only this path leads to the life and frees soul and person from the sinful, not the dominant power of religious compulsion.
1: We continue reading in the Revelation by Christ, the co-regent of the kingdom of God. He says, "The true God is love and does not compel. God, the eternal, is the law of eternity that declares no wars nor fights. The law of love for God and neighbor is the sign of victory, also concerning the future of humankind. It is as it is. God is eternal presence. I repeat, thus the Christ of God. For the more light-filled time, and for the people who want to comprehend the life of the being in its depth, the primordial eternal love for God and neighbor

0: sinful world. The murderous doings started with the beginning of the fall. That the sinful world was this way and is still this way today, although with a certain tactic of covering things up, shows the state of this world. What was yesterday still takes place today as well. What the kingdom of God has announced through all the torchbearers of yesterday and of today is deceitfully and subtly assigned to the hidden system of eradication, which it serves to the people in falsified form. The new era brings the truth. I am in God, the eternal Father, Mother, God, the truth and the life. This conveyance has the light in it. I am the spiritual Messiah. I come soon. Let it be repeated. The eternal God, the Father from above, fetches home and retrieves what is due because the energetic loan to the fall realm, to this dark world, is coming to an end. The fall, the system of divide, bind, and rule, is defeated by the eternal law of the love for God and neighbor. The numerical codes as well that went out from the religious consortium at the beginning of the fall have worn out, although many people are still members of a religious group and dependent on numbers. No matter how the religious conglomerate and its dependents still call themselves at this time, the fall, the law of divide, bind, and rule, is defeated. The heavenly spark, also called the Redeemer spark, shines in every soul. The heavenly spark is freedom. It is the way into the kingdom of heaven, not the enforced baptism of water, one of the many stamps of religions. Take note, you people in the world still shaped by many gods. Every soul and every ensouled person is liberated from the pressure of the Father from below, who is a murderer and had the dissolution of souls as his goal. No matter how this or that religion presents or calls itself, in the Spirit, God, who is freedom, there is neither religion nor coercion. Every soul and every human being chooses for himself. The content of each individual's feelings, sensations, thoughts, words, and deeds show him the way, not some kind of religious means or other. The innermost being in every soul and in every ensouled person lives in God, who is freedom.
1: Christ, the Son of God, continues speaking. May it be repeated. Every soul and every ensouled human being is the temple of God, in which the almighty power of the love for God and neighbor dwells. You, O human soul, are free. Choose for yourself. It is your decision. A new era is dawning. It is the messianic, Sophianic age, the age of the lily, the new era. With the words of appearance, which I, Jesus the Christ, promised the apostles and disciples, I come soon. A more light-filled era, the new era, was introduced. I am the light of the world, the Son of the All-Highest, and the co-regent of the kingdom of God, once in Jesus of Nazareth. The messianic era is the era of the appearance, the era of preparation, which Sophia, the divine wisdom, introduces.

the eternal word from Abraham to Gabriele holds true in the new era. Once more, the eternal word of the proclaimers of God, the prophets and prophetesses of God, goes into the hearts of souls and of ensouled people, and that with the words of the present time, spoken by the eternal all-one God, and by me, the Christ of God, and by the cherub of divine wisdom, through the prophetess of God for the present time, Gabriele. As revealed, the eternal word is being fulfilled, just as the eternal all-one revealed through his prophet Isaiah. My word does not return to me empty. It has returned and is exclusively in the pearl from the eternal sanctum, in the tent of God among the people for all the nations of this earth with the Sophia Library, to be read and listened to. That is the place where it can be heard and read, and nowhere else. There it is evident for the people of the new era in the messianic Sophianic age under the sign of the lily. Come all to me, the Spirit of the Christ of God. Let yourselves be guided, you souls and ensouled human beings. So it is, and so will it remain. I, Christ, repeat, for all seeking people, the word of the eternal is evident, written and spoken in the pearl from the eternal sanctum, in the tent of God among the people for all the nations of this earth, in the ark of the covenant of the free spirit. I am the spiritual Messiah, the coming one, the light for the new era, the Christ of God, once in Jesus of Nazareth. Dear fellow people, the words of the Christ of God that we were privileged to read to you, we do not wish to attenuate with a lot of words as we take our leave of you. We wish you and all of us the insight and strength for our next steps back into the eternal homeland, to our eternal families in the kingdom of God. Goodbye and greetings in God.

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1: The world is like a moor. Only those sink into it who are not willing to drain it. Help and rescue are always present.
0: Es ist Gott in ihnen.
1: It is God in you. Truly, it is God in you who supports and helps you. I wish you a secure hold in God and a blessed day.
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1: Welcome, dear viewers, dear listeners. We're happy to have you with us for the 19th program of the series, The Great Cosmic Teachings of Jesus of Nazareth to His Apostles and Disciples Who Could Understand Them. When hearing this title, each person starts thinking, perhaps the name Jesus of Nazareth stayed with many a one, and he asks himself, how is it possible that we receive knowledge today about what he taught 2,000 years ago in the small circle of his followers, so that we can experience the teachings of the Spirit of God, whom we can also call the Free Spirit, the All Spirit of Infinity, took for himself an interpreter who translates the heavenly language into our human words. It is Gabriele, whom people of all cultures worldwide know today as the prophetess and emissary of God in our time. Or perhaps you took special notice of the words great cosmic teachings and you ask yourself, what's that? They are schoolings that help us to look deeper and to fathom our true eternal life. During a series of teachings, Gabriele explained these teachings of the Free Spirit in detail and gave many practical exercises to go with them. So they are practical teachings that each person, no matter of what age or from which culture he comes, can try out in his daily life and can thus gain experience. And for us, too, who are reading these teachings here, they point out many learning steps with which we practice and work. Gabriele's explanations have been compiled into a 5-volume work, together with the great cosmic teachings of Jesus of Nazareth. Today we will continue reading from the 2nd volume of explanations.
2: The All Spirit speaks in his great cosmic teachings. Your eyes are the light of the soul. You see only yourself. You hear only yourself. With your feelings, sensations, thoughts, words, and deeds, you draw the picture of your soul. The picture of your soul is your consciousness. Every state of consciousness perceives what corresponds to its state. It is what goes into it. It is what it is. It is what it radiates, and it is what it passes on at the same time.
3: Gabriele explains about this. Your eyes are the light of the soul. Light or shadow look through us. Our soul looks through our eyes. In this way, it perceives the physical world into which it was born. Soul and person see their surroundings in accordance with light or shadow. The person reacts accordingly. We see, hear, and register what our senses signal to us. Our reactions, too, are in accordance with our perception. According to the light or shadow of our soul, we react either lawfully or unlawfully. There is nothing between the either or.
4: Gabriele explains more about this. We see and hear according to the state of our soul. We see ourselves and hear ourselves only as long as our soul is shadowed, as long as it looks through our eyes, hears through our ears, and acts through our other senses with the limitation of our human ego. Everything is consciousness. We perceive our environment through the momentary condition of our soul, which tends either toward light or toward shadow. This is how we see our environment, And this is also how we react. We express what we see and what we hear. Is our expression reality or illusion? If the light of the soul looks through our eyes, then we speak the truth, the law. When the shadows of our soul, our correspondences, look through our eyes, then we see only what corresponds to our human ego. Beyond that, there is nothing for us. We live either in reality, the being, or in unreality, in deceptive illusion.
2: Gabriele explained the following. And so what we are, reality or illusion, is what we emit. What goes out from us comes back to us. More than that, we cannot comprehend. This is the state of our consciousness. Beyond this, we perceive nothing. Therefore, for us, this means develop and unfold yourself on the path of spiritual evolution. We are placed in the day, so that day after day, we clear up the human aspects we have recognized. As we dissolve our sinfulness, our consciousness expands. We see more and perceive more deeply. We hear more and listen more deeply into the bottom of materialism. Through this, we also grasp the deeper interrelationships between light and shadow. Through the transformation of our shadows into light, we gradually find our way to the origin of our life, to God, to our reality as a being in God, to our divine heritage.
1: The free spirit continues in his axiom. Can your neighbor see the same picture that you have drawn with your world of feelings and thoughts, with your words and deeds? Even what you describe is seen differently by each one, all according to his pictorial awareness. Every person also sees his surroundings differently, again, entirely according to the pictures of his consciousness, which he himself has predetermined. The sounds, too, which come up in your pictorial life are also heard differently by each one. Gabriele again gives us an understanding of these words. We continue reading. We can experience that this is so. Let's try it out. At home, in our families, in our living communities, in our circle of friends. Let's take a picture. Each one looks at one and the same picture. The individual writes down what he perceives in the picture, including his feelings and sensations. We will see that each one sees something different. Each one will also have different sensations and feelings.
2: Gabriele continues with more help so we can better understand. She explains, after a vacation together, we can also see that each one has felt the vacation days differently and has seen the landscape in different ways. We could test this and see that it is so. We note down, what did the individual perceive? What did he see? What did he hear? What did he feel and think? With this test, we recognize that each one noticed something different. Something different moved each one. Why is this so? Because no one has the same state of consciousness as his neighbor. We perceive our environment according to our state of consciousness, according to the light or shadow of our soul. Also noises, let aspects of a person's world of thoughts, which consists of colors, forms, and tones, light up and be discerned. Let's do another exercise. Everybody listens to the same melody. What does each one feel? What does each one think? How does he react? Each one perceives different resonances, which in turn trigger different feelings, sensations, and thoughts according to the individual state of consciousness.
3: The All Spirit continues. If you call your neighbor's attention to certain sounds or colors or forms, then despite your description, he in turn will perceive the sounds differently than you, and he will also see the colors and forms differently than you. Dear fellow people, how can we understand these words? What do they mean for us, for our life? Gabriella gives us the following explanations. When we hear these principles of the law, we should ask ourselves, what is our life on earth? Is it the eternal life, the truth? Or is it an illusion? With our words, we have created terms for ourselves. For example, the color red is simply red to us, because each one has approved of this term. Is what we call the color red, the tenor of consciousness, really red, or have we merely given this color a name?
5: Haben wir also dieser Farbe nur einen Namen gegeben?
3: What is this color called in other cultures? When someone coins this term, then others copy it. And so, our human terms are an agreement according to appearances. One says red, others adopt this term and think it is reality. But according to the laws of God, this doesn't have to be so. The same holds true for forms. We have our terms for this, which we approve of, and based on this approval, we think it is so. But according to the laws of God, this doesn't have to be so.
4: Gabriele continues explaining. We coin a term for a certain tenor of awareness because we presently understand it this way and not differently. We call it this because we see it this way, and we see it this way because we, our soul, our person, are conditioned this way. We thus realize that our world is relative and not absolute. We live in a world of terms, in a world of illusions, in the world of our programs. What we have programmed into ourselves is what we comprehend, what we understand. We set up our seeming reality for ourselves with terms. For instance, we say that we are sick. For us, illness is a term. According to the law of God, illness is merely the outflow of disharmony. However, the word, the term illness, connects us with all other terms that were programmed into our brain in connection with the term illness. In this way, we reinforce what we call our illness. We bind ourselves to this term, to this program.
3: In Gabriella's explanations, we learn more about these correlations. We read, And then, when the flowing out of the disharmony takes place, we call this disharmony illness. We imprint it with the stamp illness. We affirm this imprinting, thus expanding on it and manifesting it in our body. Then we speak of our illness. In reality, it would be a flowing out of our disharmony, a movement in which the positive power is already active in order to have a healing effect. With our term illness, we bind the outflowing disharmony in our body. In the eternal law of God, there is no illness, because there are no terms, no illusion, but solely the truth, which is reality. The Spirit of God is truth and not illusion. All pure beings are in the truth and understand each other because they live in the one law, the absolute law, the law of God.
0: Gabriele führt weiter aus.
1: Gabriele continues. We people live our person law, what is personal to us, which for us means our character. But we have to gradually raise ourselves above our character, our personhood, above our ego law, in order to find the truth. According to human terms, we are the person, but according to the law of God, our eternal being is manifested law. As long as we live in our person law, we speak past one another. Each one may speak his mother tongue, but in reality, each one speaks his own language, because each one places into his word a completely different way of seeing things, a completely different tenor of awareness. Therefore, each one speaks his own language, despite having the same mother tongue. And so, what we place into our word corresponds to our state of consciousness. We now understand what human limitation means. It is being reduced to our human self, to our personal thinking, feeling, and wanting. As long as we relate to our patterns of thinking, that is, to our terms, to our human aspects and programs, we live in limitation, and limitation is illusion.
4: Dear fellow people, therefore Gabriele encourages us to get out of the confines of the human ego, out of the limitation of deception and illusion. We have to look more deeply. We have to listen into the words. We have to look through the external in order to experience in its depth the eternal being, the positive, the divine. Only then will our life become interesting. Only then will we feel what limitation means and what it means to live in boundlessness. The unlimited consciousness, the divine, is in each one of us. The unlimited in us knows about all things, sees through all things, and hears what is lawful in everything. That is our life in the eternal being. Our path leads us there. Each day we have to make the decision for light or darkness. The path into the light is the path of expanding our consciousness.
2: The All Spirit says in his axiom, it is possible that your neighbor even perceives more sounds than you, or sees more color nuances than you, or that the forms have another shape for him than what you see. Who can prove to whom that he hears the right sound, or sees the right color or the right shape. No person can prove something to another because each one sees, feels, senses, and thinks differently.
3: Let us listen to Gabriela's explanations on this. If we believe the words of the Lord, then the question is posed to us, who is right? Many say, I'm right. But each one sees and each one hears something different. The one perceives more sounds, the other in turn sees other colors. And so, who is right? Can we prove that we hear more sounds than our neighbor? Can we prove that the color red is really red and that the other color is yellow? Can we prove it? Can we prove it based on our terms? Because we have the term red in our awareness. Whether it really corresponds to its color vibration as it is in the eternal law is questionable. We thus recognize that all terms are relative, and the relativity of the term is never the truth.
4: We continue reading in the axiom from the Spirit of God, the Free Spirit says, many people say, I can prove it, when a person has stolen from them. Can a person really prove that he was stolen from? Or was only that taken from him which he had stolen from his neighbor in a former existence? Both, the one who was stolen from and the one who stole, violated the law of God, for neither one should take something from his neighbor and call it his own. You say that you can prove that your neighbor lied. Did your neighbor really lie? Or did he only say what you move in your world of feelings and thoughts, and which, in the last analysis, you yourself are? Recognize that everything has two sides, unless you are divine. Then you are the truth and live all consciously. Then you will also not get upset either, but will speak the truth, you will clarify everything, and then leave it at that.
2: And so, dear fellow people, we learn that many things are not as they seem to us human beings. Gabriele explains for our better understanding. We often see only the momentary situation and say, of course, I'm missing my wallet. And since my neighbor has it, this means he stole it from me. The one who knows the causal law will not be satisfied with this external point of view. When someone steals from us, then that is the harvest behind which is a seed, a cause. When we apply the spiritual law, what the person sows is what he will reap, to ourselves, then when our feelings surge up, we recognize what cause may lie behind the harvest, because the surge of our emotions is brought about through feelings, sensations, and thoughts. These are aspects of a former seed. We continue reading Gabriela's explanations. Now it depends on us. Do we want to look at ourselves and repent and clear up the aspects of our seed? Or do we just disregard them? Then we continue to sow. These occurrences are small themes in the law of cause and effect. Just as it functions on a small scale, so it is also on a large scale. Collective guilt is also a part of the law of cause and effect. For instance, when a million people are part of an event, Each one has his share in this collective guilt. The one who, as a human being, ignores the impulses of grace from God, the admonishments and warnings because he has turned completely to the world and its temptations, has to bear that part of his guilt that he may have created in a former life.
3: Gabriele explains, these causes that were created on the earth are magnetic. They may possibly draw us again to incarnation and to that country where the causes become effective, perhaps in the chaos of war or in natural disasters and so forth. According to the law of cause and effect, we suffer only that which we ourselves have caused. Nothing beyond that. Not one bit more. That is the justice of the law of cause and effect, and not legislation. When we argue by claiming that the other is guilty, then we strive to push through our supposed rights. In this way, we close ourselves off from self-recognition. The guilt remains and may possibly continue to build up and will hit us as an effect if we do not gain insight into the situation in time.
4: The free spirit continues in his axiom. The one who finds fault with his neighbor and is moved by this for a longer period of time can be certain that he himself is stricken with this fault. With that which you find fault in your neighbor, you expose yourself, through the principle of sending and receiving, to those forces you have called up through your feelings, sensations, thoughts and words. Recognize yourself and change yourself so that, transformed, you may enter the spheres of salvation. We read in Gabriele's explanations how these words can become a concrete help in our life. These words from the All Spirit refer to the law of correspondence, an aspect of the causal law. We recognize ourselves in our neighbor when we belittle, blame, condemn, accuse him of faults, and at the same time are annoyed with him. A person who takes such things as a reason to look for the causes in himself and to clear them up decreases his burdens. He changes and transforms himself in the light of God and becomes free.
2: The free spirit, God, our loving Father, wants us to find ourselves, and he helps us thereby in many ways and means. In his great cosmic teachings, the All Spirit says, I give you an exercise for self-recognition. Each one looks, for example, at the same area of a landscape. Each one sees different aspects in it. What the one sees, that is his picture and not the picture of his neighbor. A small animal moves in the landscape picture. Each one registers the animal, and yet each one sees and senses it differently. The perception of the individual is part of his picture and not the picture of his neighbor. The picture of each individual is the picture of his state of consciousness, just as the individual sees and hears, feels, senses, and thinks, so is his state of consciousness with which he registers the picture, sees the colors and forms, and hears the sounds. Who can prove that the little animal looked as he perceived it? Everything is relative, since each one sees hears, smells, tastes and touches out of his viewpoint, out of his present consciousness radiation. Since each person has a different state of consciousness, he perceives the reflections which he calls matter accordingly.
6: Dear viewers, dear listeners, an eye-opening program which contains much help and exercises to help us look deeper, to listen into things, thus getting to know ourselves. We can look forward to an interesting time with these exercises for self-recognition, and we'll be very glad if you tune in again for the next program. Next time, we'll receive a new and much deeper look into the golden rule for life. Do not do to another what you do not want to have done to you. In addition, we'll learn all that curiosity can bring with it, and we'll learn how the great all-magnet of love, God, our eternal Father, calls us through the free spirit and guides us back to our eternal homeland.

For all people who want to find God, the free spirit in themselves, who strive for a peaceable humankind, a life of love for God and neighbor, the word of eternal truth from the kingdom of God is given to us. The great cosmic teachings of Jesus of Nazareth to his apostles and disciples who could understand them with explanations by Gabriele. Through Gabriele, the great teaching prophetess and emissary of the kingdom of God in our time, Christ himself reveals the law of true life, which he taught in the inner circle of his apostles and disciples more than 2,000 years ago. For the first time in the history of mankind, his great cosmic teachings are available to all people, for he, the free spirit, taught much more than what is contained in conventional traditions. The great cosmic teachings give us an understanding of the eternal divine laws. They allow us to sense into the deep life in our soul that is our homeland. And we experience who we are in truth, cosmic beings, children of the infinite love on the way back to the eternal kingdom of God, from where we all once went away. The great cosmic teachings of Jesus of Nazareth were interpreted and explained by Gabriele. Gabriele shows us how we can apply them in our daily life, in the family, at work, or during our free time. We learn, for example, to understand our fellow man in the right way, to assuredly recognize life in every situation, and to concentrate in the right way, and much, much more. We find our way to the free spirit, to God in us. The great cosmic teachings of Jesus of Nazareth to his apostles and disciples who could understand them are now collected together with all the explanations by Gabriele in a noble collective volume. It is a mighty work of teaching for all people on their way into the new era, the era of the Christ of God, the Messianic and Sophianic Age. Order the book, The Great Cosmic Teachings of Jesus of Nazareth, at Gabriele Publishing House, under the telephone number 0049-9391-504-843, or online at gabriele-publishing-house.com, or write to Gabriele Publishing House, Max Braun Street 2, 97828 Altfeld in Germany.

0: Guten Morgen, liebe Zuhörer, liebe Zuhörerin.
1: Good morning, dear viewer, dear listener. You have awakened, which means that God, our Eternal Father, has placed you in a new day again. This day, which is your day, holds several things ready for you. What will come to you on this day?
0: Sicherlich nicht nur Freude und Gemeinsamkeit.
1: Certainly not only joy and communality, but also many a thing that can help you gain self-recognition. For everything that we emit comes back to us at some point. The matter that surrounds us is, in reality, mere reflection, because it was not created by God, but shaped by us human beings.
0: Durch unser gegensätzliches,
1: through our unlawful activity, our feeling, sensing, thinking, speaking, and acting that do not correspond to the laws of the Eternal, densification developed. Densification is merely the reflection of the being. We human beings are also reflection.
0: Was in unserer Seele liegt,
1: what lies in our soul, radiates outward. It marks and shapes us. And so, our radiation corresponds to our feeling, sensing, speaking, and acting.
0: Alles beruht auf dem Prinzip Senden und Empfangen.
1: Everything is based on the principle of sending and receiving. What we are not aware of also sends and receives. For example, if we wish peace for our neighbor, we have to ask ourselves whether we ourselves already have peace.
0: Denn sind wir friedlos,
1: because if we are lacking in peace, then we radiate only our lack of peace. And if the one for whom we have wished peace is also without peace, then, again, according to the principle of sending and receiving, he can take in only our discord.
0: Unsere Worte sind also schal.
1: And so our words are hollow. Inside the shell, it is often meant differently than what the external word says. The shell, the word, speaks of peace. However, the core, in the inner part of the shell, in the word, is discord. It is not the shell that is important, but the core.
0: Durch das Prinzip,
1: through the principle of communication, like receives like again and again, we can activate lack of peace in our neighbor by our sending potentials of discord, perhaps stimulating him to negative thoughts or even to corresponding acts of violence.
0: Anregen. Das Gleiche gilt,
1: the same applies when we wish our neighbor health, but however, are sick ourselves, because we have not explored and fought against the symptoms of our own illness. Then our word does indeed say health, but we radiate what lies in our word, the illness.
0: Strahlen wir aus.
1: If we do not endeavor to clear up with the All Spirit our causes which led to our illness, that is, our sinfulness, our wrong behavior, then our word, health, is only a shell. And in this shell, the aspects of our illness are active. Through this, we can touch, that is, stir something in our neighbor, which then comes into motion in him. However, if we are already earnestly striving to clear up with the power of the All Spirit the aspects of our all-too-humanness, which are at the basis of our health condition, then God's will is done in us. In our desire for our neighbor's health, we can now also consciously address the will of God, his eternal law. Lord, your will is done in me and in my neighbor. Then the law of God becomes increasingly effective in us and will show us those aspects in which our thinking and acting do not yet correspond to the divine will.
0: Es wäre also gut,
1: and so, it would be good, still before our noon meal, to look back at our morning and to ask ourselves, what have we emitted? What we may have stimulated in our neighbor? What we recognize in the way of sinfulness we may clear up with the Spirit of God, and then the All Spirit will show us what we should do instead. He also gives us the strength for this. Then we can not only eat our noon meal calmly, but also go into the afternoon strengthened and balanced.
0: Auch am Abend,
1: and in the evening before we go to our family or our friends, we should look back at the afternoon.
0: Eine Selbstbetrachtung hilft uns zu erkennen.
1: Self-observation helps us to recognize what needs to be cleared up, and the All Spirit is always there and always ready to help us, insofar as we honestly strive for self-recognition. If with the All Spirit we have repented and cleared up what we have recognized, then peace and balance enter into us once more, which we can then also carry to our family or to our friends. Surely these aspects will give us a good night and are also the best prerequisite that tomorrow will run positively.
0: Ich wünsche Ihnen von Herzen.
1: From my heart, I wish you a day rich in recognition and success. If you like, you can hear us again tomorrow morning. 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

0: Meditation. 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
1: Aus dem ewigen Leben kam.
0: From the eternal life I came.
1: Im ewigen Leben.
0: In the eternal life I am, because I am eternal being.

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Find your way back and flow into the stream of life again.

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0: Schöpfe.
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1: Drink.
0: Labe.
1: Refresh and strengthen yourself.
0: Finde mich.
1: Find me within you.
0: Der Ruf des
1: The call of the bridegroom goes to every cell of the body.
0: Der Bräutigam ruft.
1: The bridegroom calls the soul by its name.
0: Der ewige Geist.
1: The eternal spirit speaks to the soul.
0: Erfülle die Gesetze.
1: Fulfill the laws and unfold yourself. Again, I call you by your name.
0: Come
1: and be ready.

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1: I am your breath.
0: Lass mich.
1: Let me be the bridegroom of your heart.
0: Folge meinem Ruf.
1: Follow my call.
0: Reinige dich.
1: Cleanse yourself in thoughts, words and deeds.
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0: Erhebe deine.
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0: Dort wohne ich.
1: There I dwell, the spirit, the bridegroom of your soul.
0: Rufe mich.
1: Call me in your soul. Follow the laws.
0: Erwache in mir.
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0: Ich bin das Leben.
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1: I am the eternally streaming power.
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0: Du bist Kraft und machtvoll in.
1: You are powerful and mighty in me.
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0: Ich kenne meine Schafe.
1: I know my sheep.
0: Und meine Schafe.
1: And my sheep,
0: so sprach der Herr,
1: so spoke the Lord,
0: meine Stimme.
1: Know my voice.
0: Seine Stimme.
1: His voice
0: der Klang
1: is the sound
0: der
1: of the Ten Commandments of God
0: und der Berg
1: and of the Sermon on the Mount,
0: der Klang seiner
1: the sound
0: Lehren
1: of His holy teachings.
0: Wer Schritt für Schritt
1: those who fulfill step by step the spiritual principles of life, the Ten Commandments of God, and the teachings of Jesus the Christ, above all the Sermon on the Mount, walk on the meadows of life because they follow the sole good shepherd, Jesus the Christ. Thus, he is the sole good shepherd who knows his sheep. The hireling is the shepherd who rents the sheep, that is, who has rented them. When things get difficult, for instance, when the wolf attacks, the hireling leaves his sheep. And the sheep are like lemmings plunging into the water, into the depths, as it were, not knowing what is happening to them. But Christ, the Good Shepherd, remains with his sheep. He has the power from the Eternal Father to lead the souls of the people to the Father's house. He also has the power of the Eternal Father to be active as the inner physician and healer in order to give salvation to the soul and help relief and healing to the body if this is what the person wants, if he follows the Good Shepherd. The Spirit of the Good Shepherd is the Spirit of the Christ of God, the Redeemer in us. His power and His light shine in the proximity of our heart. His light sets our soul aglow and wants to permeate every cell, every organ, indeed, the whole person with light and power. Thus, the question to us, do we believe in the Christ of God in us? Is our belief so strong that we can entrust ourselves to Him? Do we trust Him that He can carry out holistic healing the healing of the soul and of the body, as it is good for the soul, if yes, then our breathing is deep. We breathe deeply. We breathe calmly. We feel taken into the light of the Christ of God. The Good Shepherd prevails in us and calls to us. Be still. I dwell in you. Be still. I know you. Be still. I know what you need. Come to me, the Christ of God. Bring me your concerns and walk in my footsteps. Then you will feel the Good Shepherd and the great inner physician and healer, the Christ of God, in you. If we are willing to follow Christ through the step-by-step fulfillment of the laws of inner life, then we say yes to Christ. We think the yes to Christ into our soul and into our body. Life flows calmly into our soul and through our soul. We take up an upright sitting posture and place the backs of both hands on our thighs. We turn toward the light of the Christ of God that is pulsating near our physical heart. We draw our senses into the great light and feel how the light gently pulsates. We pray, Christ. We thank you that your Spirit dwells in us. We thank you for the great deed of redemption that flows in us as light and power. You are the great inner physician and healer. You carry out the holistic healing when it is good for our soul. You think of our soul first, We affirm that. But we also open ourselves as human beings and say yes to you, who also dwells in every cell of our body. Christ, we ask you, suffuse our soul and our body. We want to learn to feel the Great Spirit, our Good Shepherd, who is also the inner physician and healer. Thus, your breath flows through our soul into our body. You build up the power in soul and body. We affirm your helping, comforting, and healing power. Now we place our right hand on the body part of our choice. We gently press our fingertips on our body. This causes the hand to arch. Now we concentrate on the part of the body on which our hand is lying. Christ, we ask you for help and healing. Your mighty spirit flows to this part of our body. A helping and healing force field builds up between the body and the palm of our hand. Let us learn by feeling into ourselves so as to sense how the Good Shepherd works. He knows his sheep. He wants things to go well for him. Thus, the helping and healing light flows to the body part of our choice. The healing force field builds up ever more strongly, and we think it is healing. Yes, Christ, you heal.
0: is heil.
1: It is healing.
0: Lernen wir zu spüren.
1: Let us learn to feel.
0: Wir spüren den großen,
1: we feel the great inner physician and healer in us.
0: Er hilft.
1: He helps.
0: Er lindert.
1: He relieves.
0: Er heilt.
1: He heals.
0: Das mächtige Kraft.
1: The mighty force field
0: heilt.
1: Heals.
0: Es ist der Christ.
1: It is the Christ of God.
0: Es lindert.
1: It relieves.
0: Es heilt.
1: It heals.
0: Christus in uns.
1: Christ in us.
0: In diesem Bewusstsein,
1: in this awareness, we place our right hand back on our right thigh. We again concentrate on the power of the Christ of God in the vicinity of our heart. We feel how the Spirit flows through our breathing. We feel how he completely permeates us. His breath of life is flowing in our body. The healthy cells begin to glow more strongly. We affirm the radiance in the healthy cells. Sick and weak cells are led to elimination. The breath of life of the Christ of God leads them to elimination. We affirm that sick and weak cells go into elimination.
0: Christus in uns.
1: Christ in us builds healthy and powerful cells. We affirm healthy and powerful cells. The physical body begins to shine. All the components of the body absorb the power of Christ. The Spirit flows through the whole body. We feel into our body.
0: Wir fühlen den Strom.
1: We feel the stream in our whole body.
0: Vom Scheitel bis zu den
1: It flows from the top of our heads to the soles of our feet.
0: Es strömt zurück.
1: It flows back.
0: In den Fingerkuppen spüren
1: We can feel the pulse beat of cosmic life in our fingertips. The whole body vibrates gently. The helping and healing spirit works by way of the soul
0: in unserem Leib.
1: In our body.
0: O Christus,
1: O Christ,
0: wir spüren dich.
1: We feel you,
0: du guter Hirte.
1: You good shepherd.
0: In diesem Bewusstsein
1: In this awareness, we again place our right hand on the body part of our choice. Our fingertips touch this part of our body. We concentrate on this body part and we learn by feeling. Once more, a mighty force field builds up between the palm of our hand and this part of our body. It is the healing spirit. It is the power of the Christ of God. We think Christ in us. Christ through us. Christ helps.
0: Christus heilt.
1: Christ heals.
0: Das helfende und
1: The helping and healing force field radiates.
0: Es strahlt.
1: It radiates in the body.
0: Es baut sich
1: it
0: auf.
1: Builds up.
0: Wir fühlen Wärme.
1: We feel the warmth that is active. It is the spirit in our body. In the part of our body that we have chosen. We affirm the helping power in us. Christ helps.
0: Christus lindert.
1: Christ relieves.
0: Christus heilt.
1: Christ heals.
0: Das mächtige Sein heilt.
1: The mighty being heals. It is healing.
0: Denken wir mit.
1: Let us think along. It is healing.
0: Lassen wir die Bejahung.
1: We let the affirmation flow into our body. It is healing.
0: Is heilt.
1: It is healing.
0: Christus hilft.
1: Christ helps.
0: Das Kraft.
1: The force field is active in us. We feel how it works. We sense the infinite love which helps, which heals.
0: Is heilt.
1: It is healing.
0: Wir legen unsere rechte Hand zurück.
1: We put our right hand back, but we remain in our inner being.
0: Wir fühlen in unseren Körper.
1: We feel into our body.
0: Es strömt der Geist.
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0: Jede Zelle,
1: 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All the components of our body are touched by the helping and healing light.
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1: It is flowing.
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1: It flows in every organ, in every blood vessel. It flows in muscles, tendons, and ligaments. It flows in hormones, glands, and bones. Every fiber of our body is aglow by the light of the Christ of God. Our fingertips vibrate. It is the Spirit. It is the Good Shepherd who stands by his sheep. And if they follow him, they hear his voice. He calls, come to me, to Christ in you. Come and entrust yourself to me, the Christ in you. Pray with all your heart and fulfill your prayers. I, the Christ of God in you, make you happy, free, healthy. Love your fellow people from your heart. Do good and experience the unity of the cosmic being. Experience the power of nature. Be good to Mother Earth, to all that she bears. And you will live and walk on the trails and in the tracks of the inner light. And Christ speaks to us. He is the Good Shepherd. He pastures his sheep, and his sheep know his voice. They will lack nothing, for the Christ of God is the fullness. Let us turn very, very deeply to within in great joy and gratitude, so as to thank our Good Shepherd, the Christ of God, who is also the great inner physician and healer.
0: Denken wir auch gemeinsam.
1: Let us also think together of God, our eternal Father, who sent his Son to us, who is the guide to the Father's house. Let us thank our eternal Father, and let us place all our feelings as sons and daughters of God into it.

0: Guten Morgen, lieber Zuhörer, liebe Zuhörerin.
1: Good morning, dear viewer, dear listener. Each new day begins with a morning. Each morning of a day is the morning of every one of us, just as today is also the day of each individual.
0: So mancher befindet sich im Alltagstrott und meint,
1: many a one finds himself in the daily grind and thinks the day consists of waking up, getting up, the morning toilet, the day's work in one's occupation, in the family, and so on. Many are not aware that in the morning, our thoughts also get up with us that want to help determine our day. Anyone who is mentally alert will watch himself and thus realize that he does awaken in the morning, but that his body and his thoughts get up.
0: An unseren Gedanken können wir ablesen.
1: By our thoughts, we can see whether they want to direct us or usher us into the day. All disquieting, tormenting thoughts, everything that does not correspond to the commandments of God, will direct or control us. Good thoughts, thoughts from the commandments of God that touch our heart, that brighten our face, which make us happy and cheerful from within, they want to usher us into our day and want to admonish us again and again when something comes toward us that is not good.
0: Zu rasch bewegen wir unsere Morgengedanken.
1: We move our morning thoughts too quickly, instead of pausing, to make ourselves aware that our disquieting as well as our good thoughts want to tell us something, perhaps to give us something on our way into this day.
0: Sowohl das Gute als auch
1: we will then experience the good as well as the not good in pictures if we reflect so as to learn to watch our thoughts and to view the pictures that develop from them, which means to look into the thoughts. We will notice very soon that we think in pictures.

0: Lieber Zuhörer, liebe Zuhörerin, Sie stehen nun am Beginn Ihres Tages.
1: Dear viewer, dear listener, you are now at the beginning of your day. If you like, you could stop further thoughts in order to grasp the content of your thoughts. From this, you can deduce what they want to give you to take along for this day, because the way over this earth means for us, recognize yourself. Clear up everything that is against your true life and flow into the path that leads to the Father's house. A true humanity with higher ideals and values does not develop by our merely saying that the other one should change. During his earthly existence, each one of us should become aware of the obligation to draw closer to the divine in his own inner being through the actualization and fulfillment of God's commandments, so that he can also contribute a little to a spiritually high humanity. The key to true humanity lies in ourselves. It is the divine law of love for God and neighbor. Jesus taught us the way there in his Sermon on the Mount. Consequently, the key to true humanity lies in God's commandments and in the Sermon on the Mount of Jesus. Dear viewer, dear listener, that was a few small aids for your, my, for our day, which should also usher you into your morning. Noontime again gives us the opportunity to clarify and clear up what is still waiting to be dealt with from the morning. Perhaps in our consciousness still vibrates and sounds the one or the other thing and wants to be rectified, so that we can also let go of the morning and place it into God's hands. And so, test yourself by questioning the barometer of your mood. If you want to, you could put order into what still does not vibrate in a good way. This will help you to become a freer and happier person, and also to experience and fulfill your afternoon consciously and with concentration.

0: Wenn Sie möchten.
1: If you like, you could think over your day in the evening after finishing work by asking what was good and what was less good. What does the barometer of my mood say?
0: Möchten Sie auch morgen einen einigermaßen?
1: If you want to experience a somewhat peaceful day tomorrow too, then you should close this day by rectifying what is shown on the mood barometer in the way of dissonances with the help of our Redeemer, Christ, with the inner light in you.
0: Machen wir jeden Tag einen sinnvollen Tagesabschluss.
1: If each day we close it meaningfully, we will notice very soon that the next day becomes more light-filled, since we go into the evening mostly balanced and later into the night. Dear viewer, dear listener, we ourselves, every single one of us, is the carpenter of his day. I wish for you that you are a good carpenter and frequently ask the great Master, Jesus the Christ, who as a human being was a carpenter, that he help you to master the day in his spirit, so that you can say, today, I have again created good tools for tomorrow. In this way, we will become a good instrument in the hands of the Master, Christ, and a good carpenter who masters his days.

0: Liebe Hörerinnen, liebe Hörer,
1: dear listeners, Christ our Redeemer, revealed through Gabriele, the prophetess and emissary of God in our time, the absolute law, which is written down in the book, the great cosmic teachings of Jesus of Nazareth to his apostles and disciples who could understand them. We read from this fundamental work, paragraph by paragraph, and Gabriele gives us explanations about it, which enable us to better understand the law of life and to apply it step by step in our everyday life, thus to actualize it, thereby drawing closer to our true life.

0: In the work of revelation by Christ, the great cosmic teachings of Jesus of Nazareth, we read, "The Word of God is the stream of the All. The human word is merely the edge of the stream. Therefore, speak only what is essential and fill it with the power of actualization, with the power of God. Then you will reach the stream of the All. The word that you speak has value and power only as far as you have actualized what you express. Because only what you have fulfilled, that is, actualized, goes into the person, and not what you draw from your intellect. This word is empty, it is hollow, as it were, and does not know the depth of the All, which I am."
1: Liebe Brüder, liebe Schwestern, die Worte des Herrn.
2: Dear brothers, dear sisters, the words of the Lord have great depth. Can we understand them? Who are we as human beings? Are we still the self-confident person who is so proud of his human aspects? Or are we the person who is aware of his eternal self, who grows into the awareness of his filiation of God each day more, by fulfilling the will of the Eternal Father more and more, and ever more joyfully? We should ask ourselves this question: how is it with us? Are we still a superficial person? Then we can immerse in the depths of the Word of Revelation only with great difficulty if we actualize what the energy of the day shows us each day, that is, our human aspects. Then we draw closer to the great stream of revelation and can understand the holy word of the Christ of God more deeply. Therefore, if we strive for the awareness that we are children of God, then we should act like children of God. We can prove ourselves as children of God by checking day by day whether our words, our thoughts, feelings and sensations correspond to the divine stream, the divine law. If we make the effort to question ourselves daily, we become explorers. We explore our human ego to clear it up with Christ and to no longer commit the sinfulness we have recognized. Then we devote ourselves more and more to the eternal stream, God, and become children of God, because we fulfill His holy will. The children of God are in the stream, in the law. They are permeated by the law. In fact, the entire spiritual divine body is the law, compressed eternal law. Thus they live in the stream, in the law. They fulfill the law and thus prove themselves to be children of infinity, children of the Eternal Father. Our task as human beings is to again become the children who fulfill the will of God. Therefore, day after day, every hour and every minute, it behooves us to ask ourselves, are we the children of God? Are we aware of what we have thought, spoken, and done? Is everything that went and goes out from us in accordance with the eternal law? Have we thus proven ourselves to be children of the selfless love? Are we in the stream of infinite love? When we let what lies in these few words fall into us, then we sense that it is nothing other than our path. Let us bring to mind that we are human beings because we rejected the filiation of God, or we still reject it. We think it may be possible that there is a God whose children we are. But in our thoughts, words, and deeds, we are the human being with his ideas and opinions, his desires, his judgments, and prejudices. Therefore, if we live according to the dictates of our ego, then our ego is our God, our idol. Then the human being wants to be God himself. Well, don't we want to be even greater than God when we say, for instance, that is my opinion? That is how I want to see it, and that is how I want it to be. An opinion is human. If we express an opinion, this says that we do not know what we are saying. We merely think it could be so and do not know. Nevertheless, we make this, our opinion, the standard, the law in our life. As I think, so shall it be, and not otherwise. With this, we place ourselves above the intelligence, God. We say, I, the human being, know better than you. Thus, we reject the filiation of God and betake ourselves more and more out of the eternal stream, out of the eternal law.

0: We hear so much about the filiation of God. What does it mean to accept the filiation of God?
1: If we accept the filiation of God, then we fulfill the will of the Lord daily. The will of the Lord is in the Ten Commandments and the Sermon on the Mount. Therefore, if we daily fulfill these principles of inner life, then we bow before the Great Spirit and we examine ourselves, always with a question, is what I thought and spoke the will of the Eternal Father? Am I thus his child? Or merely the human being who places himself above God? Am I an idol or what am I? We should ask ourselves these questions each day, because many steps need to be taken from the ego person to the conscious child of God on the path into the eternal stream, into the eternal law. Therefore, let us look back. How was our past week? Indeed, how was the past day? How did we act during the past hours of the day? Did we place our words into the holy stream? Did we examine ourselves? Or did we just allow the invaluable days, the energies of the day, to be wasted? Did we really live, or were we lived? Did we live in God, or were we controlled by our opinions, ideas, and our intellect? With our feeling, thinking, speaking, and acting, were we a part of the being or of illusion? If we live in illusion, then we have put up a facade, something external that is deceptive, that is not the way we truly are. Then we may seem to be upright and honest, but behind the illusion we may be false, dishonest, and underhanded. Appearances are deceptive, and behind the appearance is, in turn, illusion. Behind the facade of sweet words is a sour or even malicious mindset. Our ego consists of masks, of facades, of illusion. When we recognize this, then we should get going and take off our masks, our facade, step by step, and look at ourselves, at how we are. Whom do we want to deceive? God? He sees into our heart. He sees everything. Do we want to put on an act for our neighbor? What do we get out of it? If our fellow person believes what we say, then, insofar as it is illusion, we are bound to him and increase our burden of sin. If we have recognized ourselves, if we get going and clear things up, then we should not neglect to clearly resolve for a new, positive course. We decide for ourselves. In the future, this is the way we will think, speak, and act. If the old program wants to sneak in again, a positive guideline for our life, insofar as it is lawful, that is, in accordance with the will of the Father, helps us again and again to quickly come out of our human situation. Christ revealed, the Word of God is the stream of the All. Dear brothers, dear sisters, in this one sentence, Christ tells us what omnipresence is. Let us allow these words to resound in us once more. The Word of God is the stream of the All. Let us realize that His holy Word streams through infinity and is thus always present. It is present in every soul, in every human being, in nature, and every animal, in every plant. It is present in every feeling, in every sensation, in every thought, in every word, in every movement of our body, in every stirring of our emotions, in our wanting, in desires and longings. God is present everywhere, because the stream of infinity is in everything and permeates all things. Why are we so unable to comprehend the stream of the All? Because we tarry too often and too long at the edge of the stream. Since we occupy ourselves too long with our human programs, with what we have inflicted on ourselves as sinfulness, that is, with what is stored in our soul and what marks our brain cells and body cells. If we move our human programs, and if they move us, we are in communication with the humanness that is our own. We have input it not only in our soul, in our brain, and in every cell of our body, but also in the stars of the material universe and in the stars of the purification planes. We are in communication with all these sending stations of our ego. However, this communication has nothing to do with the divine stream, the eternal law, but with our human, sinful principles. As long as we are constantly in communication with our human aspects, we do not reach the stream. We experience it seldom or not at all, and nor do we grasp it either. We turn away from the stream and do not activate the divine power. Thus we think that He should wait until we want to. God keeps the principle of unity. He will not impose Himself on the one who does not want to accept Him. In this way, we place ourselves against and above God. If we do not yet live in our center, if we are oriented to without, focused on our person, if we still work primarily with our intellect, then we are in communication with our sinfulness and are not in direct communication with God. It is true that the innermost part of our soul is in constant communication with the eternal stream, because the incorruptible core of being, our true being, the divinity in us, is always in the stream. However, the eternal stream cannot totally permeate all the particles of the soul and all the cells of the body, as long as we develop a resistance to Him, to God in us. We humans talk a great deal. However, our words often actualize themselves in a different way than we want. For example, we talk about health and yet are afraid of suffering, hardship, and illness. What is actualized? That which we are afraid of. We want outer joy, but experience the inner and the outer suffering. Why? Because we do not rejoice in God, but pay homage to the outer joy, to our desires, our longings, our passions. That is the joy that becomes suffering.

0: Christus offenbarte.
1: Christ revealed. The word that you speak has value and power only as far as you have actualized what you express.
2: If we have actualized what we say, then the word is a part of God. It is divine. And this word that is actualized on us and around us brings us inner joy and security in God. It guides us to the filiation of God. Much is spoken about peace, and yet there is no peace. The more people talk about peace, the more they wage war. Why? Because the word is not vivified, it is neither permeated by the power of actualization, nor permeated by the stream. It is simply spoken from our intellect. Those who talk about peace often do not believe in peace themselves and do not have peace either. They are belligerent in their feelings and sensations and are thus equipped to do battle. The battle, in turn, brings suffering. The word peace is merely the facade. Behind it is a fighting spirit.
1: That is why Christ told us, only what you have fulfilled, that is, actualized, goes into the person.
2: Our inner and outer life is never limited to ourselves. As we are, that is how we radiate. With every feeling, with every sensation, every thought, and every word, we emit energies that do not fail to have an effect. They are actualized, all according to their kind. The word that is merely a facade, an illusion, has no power and no active divine content. The Christ of God revealed in the great cosmic teachings.
1: And we can read this in our book. This word is empty. It is hollow, as it were, and does not know the depth of the All, which I am.
2: Dear brothers, dear sisters, thus it is not permeated by the stream of love. It is not filled, because the person is not fulfilled. The human word, spoken without actualization, can become our downfall, because we do not do justice to our neighbor with it. We give our neighbor illusion instead of the being. Such words are deception. Binding and guilt grow from them. And we will again become free of these only through recognition and by clearing them up. However, we will become free only if our neighbor, whether soul or person, also forgives us. The divine stream is always present, whether we experience it or whether we have cut ourselves off from it through the barriers of our human ego, our sinfulness. If we are on the path, if we actively strive to draw closer to the divine, to the stream of the being, then we experience the gifts from the grace and love of our Father. Although we are often still the person who struggles with their human aspects, we may immerse in the stream again and again. God, our Father, allows this so that we experience and learn what it means to live in Him. Once we have cleared up something with all our heart, once we have felt remorse with all our heart and attained forgiveness, then we feel this stream. We feel the liberation in the soul. We feel the hope, the assurance, and sense how the Spirit of God flows more through us. From this also grows the longing to draw closer to God, our Father, ever more quickly. As soon as we have attained forgiveness, a burden, a shadow on our soul, transforms into light through Christ. Then we feel what it means that the stream of God flows through us. If we are then negligent, we climb out of the stream again and onto the edge and continue to think about our human aspects. At the same moment, we are emitting and again receiving only ourselves, our human ego, which we have input. If we move in our humanness for a longer period of time without resolving it, if we think about our human ego again and again, then it is possible that so-called injections, the influence from the adversary, takes place. We burden ourselves more and more and are pushed back from our life of actualization, from the inner path which we should follow and for which we have become a human being. We should consciously guard ourselves from again igniting the transformed negative communications that want to again entangle us in similar situations. This means that day after day, we strive to no longer do the negative things we have recognized. Instead, we strive to build up the positive, lawful aspects for which we have decided. For we gain inner stability only by being consistent. We will become a child of God only via the daily struggle with our human ego, which is our idol. Thus, let us ask ourselves again and again, are we children of God? Do we fulfill the will of our Heavenly Father? Have we vivified our words? What is behind our words? Are we facades, that is, illusion, or being? Can Christ, the stream of love, shine through our soul and through our body? If we ask these same questions over and over again and examine ourselves in this way, we will gradually become sensitive. We will stop ourselves then, when we are still inclined toward the human. We tell ourselves, stop now, it cannot go on this way. This determination is already the help for a higher life.

0: Because it is so important, we read this from our book once more. The Word of God is the stream of the All. The human word is merely the edge of the stream. Therefore, speak only what is essential and fill it with the power of actualization, with the power of God. Then you will reach the stream of the All. The word that you speak has value and power only as far as you have actualized what you express. Because only what you have fulfilled, that is, actualized, goes into the person, and not what you draw from your intellect. This word is empty. It is hollow, as it were, and does not know the depths of the All, which I am.
1: Who or what is this I am? I am is the mighty spirit of the All, the law of infinity. I am is the stream that permeates and penetrates everything, that breathes through everything. I am is the constant presence. It is God. God is the life. There is no other life apart from the life God. If we human beings speak about our life, then we are speaking about the energy of God that was transformed down, about our ego life, unless we live in the law of God. If we live in the stream ourselves, in the divine being, then we rightly speak of life. In contrast, everything else is the life that has been energetically transformed down. Let us realize that we have taken a part of the divine energies, of the divine life, and transformed it down, transformed it into our human life. As human beings, we also frequently speak the words, I am. However, we relate this I am to our humanness, that is, to the transformed down energies, by saying, for instance, I am a human being with my faults, or I am scattered today, or I am disappointed, and other things. This human life, which is expressed in our human thoughts, in our human feelings and sensations, is not the eternal I am. The life that has been transformed down to the low level of our human aspects must be changed, transformed up by each one of us into the mighty, eternal I am from whence we went forth.

every being and every particle of our soul. Thus we can say that God is the breath or the breath of life of the soul. The life, God, flows through the soul and breathes in the soul. The breath of the soul is a completely different breath than our human breath, the breathing of our body. The soul that turns to God more and more breathes in the infinite rhythm of the All. It breathes in the eons of eternity. This is not the shallow breathing of human beings, but a breathing that we as human beings cannot imagine, because our brain cells can comprehend only the content of our human, limited consciousness. The breath of the inner life, the breath of spirit beings, is connected to the seven-dimensional life of the pure being. The rhythm of our human breathing corresponds to our feelings, sensations, thoughts, words, and actions. We control our breathing with these five forces. Every stirring of our body brings about a different breathing. Every feeling brings a change to rhythm of breathing, as does each sensation, each thought, and each word. The result of this is that each one of us breathes his own specific air. The composition of our own specific breathing air corresponds to our individual and different ways of feeling, sensing, thinking, speaking, and acting. The principle of sending and receiving holds true for all spheres of life, resulting in the fact that like attracts like. Thus, based on our feeling, sensing, thinking, speaking, and acting, we attract from the air those particles, those substances that specifically correspond to the rhythm of our breathing, to our physical rhythm of life. If we think that we all breathe the same air, oxygen, then, seen spiritually, this is a limited way of looking at things. The air contains much more than those components that we find listed in our schoolbooks. Nor is it only the pollutants and other things that are mixed into the Earth's atmosphere. The air is a complex compound carrier of widely differing vibrations. Therefore, each one of us attracts different substances, all according to his way of feeling, sensing, thinking, speaking, and acting. Therefore, this means that in our plasma, in our self-created atmosphere, in the aura that surrounds us, are all the substances that we breathe. Since the ego shell, the plasma of each one is different, no single one of us breathes the same substances as the other.

The substances that we take into our body, breathing them into it, as it were, determine, in turn, our feelings, our sensations, and thoughts. And the substances that we breathe out, in turn, that we give off, correspond to this. This cycle is what we call our breathing. This cycle encompasses our small ego world and is nothing other than what we call life. If we observe ourselves, we can experience this on countless occasions. Let us pause in a situation and observe ourselves. The moment we think and the thought becomes more active in us, our breathing changes. Feelings also have an effect on our breathing. The subtlest vibrations of our feelings and sensations attract corresponding substances from the air. These substances go into our aura, into our plasma. They draw through our body and stimulate, in turn, our nervous system and our disposition. In this way, we create our small world in which we live and in which we breathe. We also recognize here the correctness of the statement. We are what we feel, sense, think, speak, and do. That is our human, narrow world, our cocoon. It is our ego law, and it is our breathing. That is what we as humans are. Once we realize this, at some point we should ask ourselves, is it worth it to take this little world so seriously, to cling to it so much, and perhaps even be proud of it? Our human life takes its course in orbits, we could also say, in rhythms. They are narrow orbits, short rhythms. In the narrow cycle of humanness, we are not in the great and wide stream of the divine. We revolve around ourselves in our human aspects, around our human self. We affect our soul. Our soul affects us. We affect the air, and the air likewise affects us. We affect our plasma, as it were, and our plasma in turn affects us. And the more we burden ourselves through this narrow rhythm, the deeper we fall into low rhythms, and the faster we breathe. We become hectic. This revolving in a narrow human cycle is not the life. If we do not take the steps out of this imprisonment, if we consciously choose this life of illusion, then in reality, we do not live at all, but are vegetating away. Such a condition is what we call spiritual death.
Our life on earth gives us the task of attaining higher rhythms by changing and refining our plasma, our aura, which consists of our human feelings, sensations, thoughts, words, and actions, in order to attract finer substances from the air and become more harmonious, attaining a higher rhythm, a balanced breathing. For us, this means to recognize day after day what wants to pull us down, our sinfulness. To clear up our sinful aspects and no longer commit them means to attain harmony. If we attain higher rhythms, then we attract finer substances from the air. We breathe more deeply, become calmer, and are more prudent. Christ wants us to become aware of all this. He wants to show us our goal, the life, the mighty I Am, in which we are at home. He wants to guide us out of the narrowness of our small world. He wants to guide us to the infinitely eternal stream, which respirates our soul that becomes more light-filled. He wants to guide us to the seven dimensions of the eternal being. We cannot comprehend the seven dimensions with our brain, but we can have an inkling of them and sense them. The first step is simply to affirm them. In the affirmation is the deep trust that God is here. He knows how to guide us. In the trust is also the realization that this earthly world is never our world. The world and the life of the beings that we, in truth, are eternally. Then we also recognize that this world of external things, of humanness, is a created world, created by countless generations of people, which we, every single one of us, whether soul or human being, must transform again. The transformed down energies of life must be transformed up to the mighty I Am. So that we may recognize where this leads to, so that we, also as human beings, can sense and grasp it a little bit, Christ gave us the great cosmic teachings of Jesus of Nazareth.

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1: dear listeners, let us become aware that we should become the Word of God. 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
1: dear listeners, with these thoughts, we take our leave of you for today. We will be glad to greet you for the next hour. Until then, a warm greetings in God.

0: Viele Menschen, sehr viele Menschen beten.
1: Many people, very many people pray in our world.
0: Doch.
1: But we often think, why doesn't Christ listen to us? Isn't it often so that we place our problems, our concerns, our worries, our hardships, and all that moves us above the suffering and hardship of others? Many years ago, a sister told me the following. When she was young, she was always dealing with herself. She always had problems. She didn't like that one. She wanted to have this one. It wasn't right for her. Her mother did what she didn't want. Over and over again, she thought about herself and was very dissatisfied with herself. This resulted in depression. Her difficulties became greater and greater, and she complained more and more to her mother. Her mother took her by the hand and said, "Now listen well to me. Every person has infinitely many worries and problems. There is much suffering, illness, hardship and worry in our world. Now, each person on the whole earth combines his suffering, his pains, into a little cross. And all of them put their crosses on a mountain. Everyone puts them together. And it became a very great mountain. And her mother said, put your cross there too, and I'll also put mine there. And they both put their crosses, their sorrows, their hardships on that mountain. And the mother said, look at all these crosses. And for that time, she explained what moves people, how great the suffering and need among the people is, how many children are looking for their mother and can no longer find her. War has taken them from the children. They are alone. They are orphans. She explained all the hardships and problems and said, look at the crosses. And she looked at the crosses, and her mother kept on talking and explaining what else was on those crosses. And then she looked at her daughter and said, which cross are you going to take now when yours is so heavy? And the daughter then said to her mother, which cross are you going to take? And her mother said, I'm taking back my cross. And the daughter looked at her mother and said, I'll also take back my cross. And from this point on, things went better for her. She frequently had the crosses in mind when she thought she had to wail and complain again about things that she imagined about envy, about resentment, and much more. We human beings have to learn to empathize with our neighbors in order to be able to truly pray for them. A superficial prayer, simply to pray and feel nothing, helps the other person very little, nor does it help us. How about if we now learn this inner prayer together? Let us put the crosses together. and ask that the Christ of God put the crosses of all people before us. It will be a great mountain of crosses. Whoever wants to joins us in this. Everyone puts his cross on this mountain. All his worries and problems, his difficulties, his thoughts of hatred and envy, his indispositions and his illness. Now the crosses are coming from all over the world, and the mountain is getting big, very big. And now, let's look at the crosses. People in the hospitals suffer unspeakable pain day and night. And many a one knows that he must pass away. He is suffering. Let us think of the many children who no longer have parents, whose parents have died of AIDS and the like. Let us feel into the so-called third world. Children have no homeland. Children have no shelter. Many children are living somewhere or other in subway tunnels. They creep here and there to survive the night. Many people in the so-called third world are unspeakably sick and suffering. The children left alone have no bread. They beg, or they steal, for that they are hit, if not to say, beaten. Children are taken into prostitution, ineffable suffering. Let us feel into the people. Also, their crosses lie on this mountain. The mother presses her children against her breast. The father puts his arms around them. And the children ask, "Will you stay with us?" And the mother prays, "O Lord, let the children stay with us." And everyone senses what can happen. Are the children alone? Will the parents lose their children? Will the husband lose the wife? Will the wife lose the husband? The great hardship is set into the crosses, and the mountain is big. And when we think of the other hardships, especially those of our animal brothers and sisters, then many things accumulate, because what they suffer is our fault. It is our suffering.

0: Bevor wir ins Gebet gehen, lernen wir zu fühlen.
1: Before we go into prayer, let us learn to feel. Now we see the crosses. We look at this mountain of crosses. Our crosses are also there. Which cross will we take? Many a one will say, like the sister when she was young, I'll take my cross again. It's not such a problem, not so difficult, my existence, as that of the others. But all the people are asking for support and help. And one should help the other in any hardship, just like the Mother Earth, with all its forms of life. Christ is in us. Near our heart shines the mighty, merciful Sun of Love. In order to truly pray, we should empathize with the person or with the life form of nature for which we want to pray from our heart. We should develop empathy. We should feel how the person, how the life form feels. Then we should take the person or that which the Mother Earth bears with us into the Sun, to Christ, and let it pray in our inner being for the fine feeling, the empathy, the compassion and mercy which rise deep out of our soul, prays in us. That is true prayer. That bears fruit. And that also goes into the aura of our neighbor.
0: So wollen wir lernen zu beten.
1: So we want to learn to pray. Each one feels into the cross that lies on the mountain. He takes the cross of a person and feels into it. He takes a cross of the world of animals and nature and feels into it. Illness, suffering, and hardship torment the people. We take the person or the life form from nature into our consciousness, into the Son of the Christ of God. In our inner being, we sense that Christ is present. We suddenly become very calm. Our own concern has become secondary. We feel our neighbor in us. No thought stirs. We are in the Sun. And the person for whom we are praying is with us in this great light. Now we switch off our thinking, it, is praying. Let it pray. And you feel that totally different prayer thoughts develop. They are the fine feelings of the soul. Let it pray.

0: fühlen in den Menschen hinein, für den wir gebetet haben.
1: We feel into the person for whom we have prayed, or for the life form of nature. And we sense that we have prayed for them. And we affirm that they will feel better from day to day. This little cross in us becomes lighter, and it vibrates out to that place, to that location where the person is for whom we prayed. It vibrates out into the nature for which we have prayed. Let us look once more at this mountain of the many crosses. Let us allow the crosses to have an effect on us. And we notice that one of the many crosses is transmitting to us. Let us allow this.
0: In uns entsteht ein Bild.
1: A picture emerges in us.
0: Es sind Menschen.
1: It is people.
0: Es können Seelen sein.
1: It could be souls or it could be animals and plants.
0: Das, was uns ganz nahe kommt.
1: We take with us into the sun that which comes very close to us. We likewise find ourselves in the sun of love, mercy, and kindness. It is getting ever warmer in us because our soul is pulsating. Our thoughts are silent. The fine feelings of the soul begin to pray. Let it happen. Let it pray for those who are in the sun.

0: Christus in uns.
1: Christ in us. Christ in them. The neighbor's little cross is getting lighter. It moves to that place, to that location, where the person is, where the life form of nature lingers. And we also feel better. Let us feel into the sun. We become more joyful, happier. We have prayed from our heart. We have felt. And we are linked with those for whom we have prayed. And now, whoever wants to, can take his little cross with him into the sun, to Christ in us. We lay before him everything that oppresses us. And now, let us pray. It prays. It is the fine feelings of the soul that pray. Let us watch our character traits, our behavior in the sun. We pray for ourselves.

0: Christ does not differentiate between this and that person. Just as we come and pray from our hearts, is it given to us? But when we feel into our little cross, many a one may realize that what he has to bear is really not so hard when compared to the many other crosses. And many of us will now think, with the strength of Christ, I can clear up what I have to bear. And the more we clear things up, the less we think of ourselves, and the more we can pray for the other crosses. Pray in the Son of love, mercy and kindness. Pray in Christ. In this way, we are very close to him, and we sense that he blesses our prayers of empathy, and carries the prayer thoughts out to those people who may have much, much more difficulty than many of us. In this way, it will become ever lighter in our heart. We move farther and farther away from our little aches and pains and feel the great pain of the world. And we will no longer pray to without, but rather go into the Son, empathetic, sympathizing with how things are for others. The Son of the Christ of God shines in us. Such prayers let us feel and sense that the Christ of God is near, very near. That he stands by us, that he helps us, and that our prayers also bear fruit. Because what comes from the heart is blessed. Let us thank the Great Spirit who is always present. Let us thank him that we are never alone, that he loves us. Let us thank him that he knows us and stands by us. Let us thank him that he always receives us into the Son of love.
1: Im Geiste unseres ewigen Vaters.
0: We are all brothers and sisters in the Spirit of our Eternal Father. We want to thank him in this awareness.

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1: dear listeners, we are glad that you've tuned in again to learn along with us. And what do we learn in the lessons from the divine wisdom? During nearly 5 decades, Gabriele, the prophetess and emissary of the eternal kingdom, has taught and still teaches people of all cultures the path to the true life, to the good, to the noble, to inner freedom, to inner happiness, the path to God in us. In today's teaching hour, in which we will also hear Gabriele in the original recording, it is about goals, about the good resolutions that one always makes, not only at the beginning of a new year. At the beginning of the schooling, Gabriele first explained, "For me, a resolution means to put something in front of ourselves. We put something in front of ourselves, we intend to do something. If we intend to do something, then we have not yet fulfilled it. What do we intend to do of this or that? And that is decisive. What do we want to do differently now? And how did we do it in past years?"
2: Gabriele explains further. The one says, "I want to stop smoking." Another says, "I want to practice discipline," or "I want to grow closer to God." We always hear "want to," but this does not yet mean "I am disciplined," "I have stopped smoking," "I am in God," or "I am closer to God." Thus, the "I want to" tells us that we are not yet the way we have resolved to be. So the target is a resolution. And we must strive for this resolution day after day. The resolution must remain in our awareness. It must anchor itself, as it were, in the conscious mind and the subconscious. We cannot do this by saying today, "I want to become more disciplined," or "I want to grow closer to God." This "I want to" must be before our eyes at every moment, then when we fall back again into our old habits. It must come to life in the conscious mind and the subconscious. Only when it has come to life in the conscious mind and the subconscious do we have the strength to remedy what lies behind the resolution, namely the carelessness, the lack of discipline, the indifference, the distance from God, and much, much more.
3: Weiter erklärt Gabriele in dieser Lehrstunde,
4: Gabriele explains further in this teaching hour, when we intend to do something, then what we have done up to now will not disappear. It should and must be worked on because we don't want to do it anymore. In order to stop doing it, we have to make an effort and declare war on the old Adam. It is a struggle, but the struggle is worth it. Namely, when we take into our conscious mind and our subconscious the positive, that is, these positive thoughts, the positive inputs as a reminder. The connection with Christ then gives us the strength to work on what still remains, what lies in the "want to." So that means that what we want to remedy is still in the conscious mind and the subconscious and ultimately in our soul and beyond that in the stars and planets. For those are the inputs, since the inputs that we make are based on our way of feeling, thinking, speaking, and acting.
1: So the first step is to recognize the inputs that led to our negative, careless behavior. In the following, Gabriele describes how we can continue to work with what we have recognized. She says, we want to do things differently. We have chosen a good resolution, and this resolution must first come to life. So every day, first of all, in the evening before going to bed, we would have to decide for this good Christian resolution. I now deliberately say Christian resolution, which therefore lies in the commandments, in the laws of God. When we resolve for this Christian resolution, first of all in the evening, then first the subconscious absorbs this resolution, and then gradually the soul. When we are deeply asleep, the soul goes its way into the worlds beyond, according to our state of consciousness. But it has this resolution with it, and in the worlds of the beyond, will work with this resolution, with a Christian resolution. For it may meet like-minded beings. It comes into a sphere of vibration in which it hears about these things, about how it can realize the Christian resolution in the earthly garment. With these experiences from the worlds beyond, it then comes back when our sleep becomes shallower, and when we awaken, it is back in the body.
2: Gabriele explains further. We have entered the resolution into the conscious mind and subconscious. So it is there as a magnet, drawing into the subconscious and then into the conscious mind what the soul worked out on its journeys while we were fast asleep. Suddenly, positive thoughts come. Suddenly, in the morning, we feel that there is something in us that gives us new strength, new courage. In the morning, we ask Christ that on this day we can keep this resolution, the Christian resolution, that we can practice it, that we can put it into practice. So again in the morning, in our prayer, we take up this Christian resolution. It is then not just the thought that we chose, say, yesterday, the day before, or 8 days ago, I want to grow closer to God. But this resolution then gradually builds up. How do I grow closer to God? What am I going to do today? Suddenly, problems come up during the day. Our resolution, which is building up more and more, which comes more and more alive in our conscious mind and subconscious, admonishes us and leads us to a conversation, to a possibly lawful solution. Dear listeners, we would now like to hear a short excerpt from this schooling, as it was originally spoken by Gabriele.
1: Should we have forgotten our resolution by lunchtime, we do this when it has not yet come alive in our conscious

0: purpose and also into my soul, and I give it to my soul to take along. This suddenly leads to communication with the Spirit of the Christ of God in us. And we will then not only repeat our resolution, but we will also direct several heartfelt prayers to Christ, heartfelt prayer thoughts. If at noontime it is only 5 to 7 minutes, that's enough. Even if it is only 3 minutes, that's enough. If these 3 minutes are heartfelt, then we have done more for our soul and for our body than when we sit down for 10 minutes for a superficial meditation and simply repeat in our conscious mind what we have resolved for. We then again have the strength for the afternoon. Our resolution is taking hold. Christ comes alive in our resolution and is the admonisher. He is also the one who reminds us, who admonishes and reminds us again and again when we fall back into our "I want to," into our old habits, and at the same time, He gives us impulses about how we should behave at work, how we can start and finish this work. He gives us strength for our work. He encourages us in conversations and much more.
1: We were privileged to hear a brief excerpt from this teaching hour in the original recording. Gabriele advised us further. Then, in the evening, just before going to bed, we again enter our resolution into our conscious mind and subconscious and again give it to the soul to take along on its journeys. If we do this seriously, indeed, if we seriously want to become new people in the Spirit of the Lord, then we will be stronger every morning. Our soul will become more filled with light. We will gain much more strength. Our resolution or resolutions will then be alive in us. They are the admonishers, the guides, the directors. Our prayers will become deeper, our thoughts more positive, our life more conscious. We will then also have the strength to clear up all the sinful things that the day points out to us, because the good, indeed Christian, resolutions are alive in us. They are aspects of the Christ of God in us, which admonish us, which remind us, which guide and direct us. Gabriele closes her schooling with the words, "Therefore, the new person, how do I stay true to my resolutions? How? Stay with them. Christ stays with you." Dear listeners, the words from Gabriele encourage us to try out and practice what we've heard, because the true school is life. For today, we take our leave of you. Until next time, a warm greetings in God and goodbye.

books for life that also deal with the subject of death, because our living and dying, and how it goes on for our soul after this life, are very close to each other. What was before this life, what happens with the soul when it leaves the body, and why is reincarnation a part of the ancient knowledge of humankind

0: and also of the original Christian teaching. Three books given by Gabriella, the prophetess and emissary of God in our time, give information on these fascinating topics.
1: Where did I come from? Where am I going? The question of where we come from and where we are going is a mystery to someone who looks at the existence between birth and death as the sum total of life. Death is not a cutting off of our path through life, but the gate to its continuation on a different level of existence. It is another station on our soul's journey to the perfect life. In this book, we will find the answers to the 75 most frequently asked questions of people on the subject of life after death. How does the process of death take place? How does the soul go on? And we also gain a lot of insight into karma and into the meaning of our life on earth. Once we understand what life really is all about, then death loses its horror. Where did I come from? Where am I going? A book with 72 pages for only 5 euros.
0: Now, moving on to another title, Living and Dying to Keep on Living. Whoever learns to understand his life no longer fears death. This is what this book is all about. We find very fundamental explanations in it that help us to overcome the fear of death and to shape our life very consciously. Answers are also given to important and current questions of our time. For example, how can we judge organ transplants from a spiritual point of view? Does reincarnation exist? Is there really a hell and eternal damnation? What happens when a person dies, and how does life continue for the soul in the beyond? This book explains a lot of unknowns, for example, about the purification planes and about the origin and goal of each soul. It conveys hope and encouragement to put our life to good use in a conscious way. Living and Dying to Keep on Living, a book with 142 pages for only 14 euros.
1: Our next title is What Should Have Been Kept Hidden From You? Reincarnation, Life's Gift of Grace. Where does the journey of my soul go? In this book, we read that knowledge about reincarnation was already known to the first Christians and that it was first abolished in the 5th century by church leaders. Reincarnation, as well as the law of sowing and reaping, are truths that are known to many peoples of this earth and are not a contradiction to the Christian faith. Quite the contrary. Instead, this knowledge rather helps us to understand the meaning of life much more, why we are on earth, and what task we have here, namely, to free our soul of its burdens with a life according to the laws of God. What should have been kept hidden from you? Reincarnation, life's gift of grace. Where does the journey of my soul go? A softback book of 88 pages, available for only 7 euros.
0: 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Order at Gabriella Publishing House The Word or call 0049-9391-504-843. Have you ever asked yourself what Jesus of Nazareth really taught? Who can tell us the truth better than Jesus, the Christ, himself? Read, This is My Word, Alpha and Omega, the Gospel of Jesus, the Christ Revelation, which true Christians the world over have come to know. Through the prophetess and emissary of God, Gabriele, Christ, the co-regent of the Kingdom of God, reveals in our time the facts about his life and works as Jesus of Nazareth. Learn the truth directly from Christ himself, free of theological opinions and interpretations. In this mighty work of revelation, Christ addresses the past, the present, and the future by way of the prophetic word through Gabriele. He, the Christ of God, teaches about the meaning and purpose of life on earth, about the falsification of his teachings during the past 2,000 years, about death, reincarnation, and life, the law of sowing and reaping, which also holds true in how we treat creation, about the true meaning of his deed of redemption, and much more. His eternal word is the teaching of the love for God and neighbor toward people, nature, and animals. It is the teaching of freedom, of peace, and of unity. He spoke and speaks to all people about the one God of love, God in us. Read the encompassing work, This Is My Word, Alpha and Omega. Order your book online at gabriele-publishing-house.com or write to Gabriele Publishing House, Max Braun Street 2, in 97828 Altfeld in Germany, or under the telephone number 0049-9391-504-843.

0: Dear listeners, we greet you very warmly from the tent of God among the people for all the nations of this earth. The Ark of the Covenant of the Free Spirit, the shelter of the eternal Word of God in its pure and unadulterated form, is located in the tent of God. The truth which is contained in the eternal Word of God has been given over millennia through all the prophets of God, from Abraham until Gabriele in our time, through whom the kingdom of God reveals the eternal word of the all-one God. Today, we would like to conclude our reading from the book entitled God Heals by Gabriele, the teaching prophetess and emissary of God in our time. Gabriele writes, "With positive thoughts alone, there is no way we can banish serious illness. However, if we project our thoughts into our inner being and address our cells and organs, it prepares our bodies for the healing waves of the Spirit. Nevertheless, what we are thinking should be affirmed in our sensations and feelings. In other words, thoughts, sensations, and feelings are of one will. Our pure being, the core of being of our soul, does not form a unity with the illness. With positive thinking, with thoughts of being whole, we have to expand our consciousness and raise it so that it may establish a stronger communication with the core of being of the soul, with the Absolute Spirit. This leads to an increased flow of the Spirit, which then brings about the wholeness of the soul and healing in the body. Thus, it is possible for the Spirit of God in us to dissolve the illness and cause it to disappear, just as the sun does with the clouds. However, we must take the first step. We must expand and raise our consciousness and establish a stronger communication with the core of being, the divine in us."
1: Gabriele continues, "People often seek the power of inner healing via prayer, meditation, positive thinking, and a purposeful diet, by striving toward their inner being, where the source of life flows. Nevertheless, they are not wholly successful in reaching the spheres of vibration where healing by the Spirit of God becomes possible. If we are more or less in harmony, if our thoughts are mostly positive, and yet, despite everything, we feel that we are not raising our consciousness, then we should take a look within ourselves. We should take a close look at our family, whether conflicts, quarrels, trouble, hatred, or other signs of discord are present. Such disturbing impulses can affect a person who has turned within. They can prevent him from attaining the harmony that makes it possible for him to establish a closer contact with the inner physician and healer. If there is disharmony in the family, it is recommended that the ill person himself endeavor to bring harmony into the family. Easily remembered sentences that serve as consciousness aids can be helpful here, such as, "My family consists of children of God," and "Only perfection and harmony can reign in my family of the children of God," and "The consciousness of each one is filled with peace and love." If we program ourselves with these thoughts and send out these positive thought waves to the family, many things can change. Of course, according to the state of consciousness of each one, how close he is to God, or how far he may still be from the eternal. Thoughts are powers, both positive and negative. But let us be patient and understanding and trust that a change takes place in the family as well. Let us see our neighbor as a part of ourselves. Then it is possible for us to meet him with understanding and tolerance and with a love that heals many a wound in the soul.
0: Gabriele explains further. We should become aware of the following and program ourselves accordingly. God, our Lord, created no illness. Therefore, illness does not exist in his reality. So we should never think that we are ill. We let go of the feeling of illness and think health toward us. Our self-consciousness will then awaken and give us strength in abundance and peace as well. The one who asks for the healing streams has to focus his thinking on the healing power, on the truth, and become aware that he is a child of God and thus a spiritual reality. If we penetrate the thick clouds of the superficial world of appearances and grasp our spiritual nature, we can say with full conviction, I am a child of God. To become capable of positive thinking, of developing thoughts of health, we may not regard ourselves as physical beings. To be human is to be inconsistent and susceptible to illness and destruction. On the contrary, we should recognize ourselves as an eternal, indestructible being, which may blossom in God, its Lord and Father. No matter how critical our present condition may be, no matter how debilitated we are, all this is not important. It is only an external appearance. The external appearance is a silhouette and is not the same as reality. But whatever is not real is a fallacy. Fallacy causes us to accept as reality things that have no real existence. And so, what does not really exist is non-existent. We must learn to completely change our way of thinking and align our feelings and thoughts with the laws of life. Then we will arrive at the truth, which is God in Christ, who makes us free. We have to turn our thoughts away from the evils that plague us in our thoughts or in our body and strive to have affirmative and upbuilding thoughts that promote health. Let us think thoughts of health.
1: We continue reading in the book, God Heals. If we recognize and acknowledge that God is our life, then nothing but God can exist. Therefore, let us allow God to manifest himself in us by affirming the divine. Negative thought complexes will recede, and it will be brighter, more harmonious and friendly in us. Illness is evil. God did not create evil. Therefore, evil does not exist. Even if evil is present in the external, in the material world, it does not really exist in God, in our true being. That is why we should affirm our true being. God created the absolute pure spirit being, the spirit body which is in us, with all its light and power. And that is why we should not affirm the existence of illness. Otherwise, we endow this phenomenon with a power and tenacity that it does not possess of its own accord. A person should not accept what does not exist in the spiritual, in the true reality. All power is in the truth, in the spiritual reality. We should affirm this power. Therefore, we have to learn to change our way of thinking. Not until mankind, that is, each one of us, has learned to change its way of thinking, will mankind flourish through the power of God. It becomes healthy and happy, joyous, peaceful, and harmonious. Spiritual healing, that is, healing by the Spirit of God in us, is a process of becoming free from the evils that we ourselves caused. However, the Spirit, God, can become increasingly effective and can lead us to liberation only where the person himself has created the necessary conditions. The essential requisite is that the person turn to him who is the life. A person must change his way of thinking and now replace negative, aimless, and brooding thoughts with positive, purposeful, upbuilding, and supporting thoughts. Prayer is the direct expression of the connection with God. However, our prayer thoughts have special power only if we actualize in daily life what we are praying for.
0: Gabriele writes, "If I ask for health, I have to make the effort in my life to think thoughts of health and not of illness into myself, thus preparing myself for the healing waves. If in prayer I ask for peace and harmony, I have to try to see the good in my neighbor and to affirm his positive qualities. I may not talk negatively about him. Whatever I send out comes back to me. If I wish my neighbor peace and harmony and see him in the light of the divine, that is, positively, then what I have sent out, peace and harmony, will come back to me. I become whatever I have asked for in prayer. If I wish to be loved, then I must first strive to love my neighbor, just as I am, I emit. Just as I emit, it comes back to me as an echo." That is why we have to change our way of thinking. The right kind of prayer always goes hand in hand with the right kind of living. It bears within the fulfillment of our life and is of the greatest significance to us human beings. To pray in the right way means to live in the right way. To pray in the right way means to fulfill God's laws, to forgive and love our neighbor, and to send good, positive, loving thoughts to our most implacable enemy. This is the prayer that is lived. It finds its way into our inner being and opens our consciousness to the healing waves of Christ. The one who is able to pray from the heart in this way, asking God for strength and help, will also receive. Yet if their prayers are not immediately answered, most people lose faith in God and complain about the lack of success of their prayers. In this way, they uproot the seed which they planted earlier in faith, in the fertile and productive soil.
1: Gabriele continues, "We must realize that an honest and truthful prayer, a prayer that is lived, is already fulfilled in the world of reality. True and honest prayer inevitably leads to fulfillment, because what has been affirmed and lived already exists in the inner world. God, our Father, is the fullness. He placed all of creation in us. Thus, everything is contained in us. We should recognize that the harvest already exists in the seed, even if it is not yet discernible to the physical eye. If we water the right kind of seed with the right kind of prayer thoughts and life-affirming powers, we will receive. A prayer lived in this way comes from deep faith and trust in God, our Lord, and in our Redeemer, Christ. If we know that what we wish for is already present in us, it is up to us alone to develop these forces with positive thoughts and a positive life. God also has the characteristic of patience. We think that if we pray today, the seed in us should germinate on the following day or in a week's time, and the harvest should show itself. We cannot expect what we pray for to materialize immediately before our eyes. Every attitude of expectation that we show toward God is doubt. We should not expect, but rather know for certain that in our inner being, we have already received. So that this is externally manifested, we should develop the firm belief that God's love is near to us. God is here. He knows us. We ourselves hardly know who we are. He knows what is good for us. We don't, because we do not know the burdens of our soul. Everything serves to the growth of our soul. This is why we should never demand from God, but ask of Him. He alone knows what is good for the salvation of our soul.
0: Gabriele explains to us, thus let us practice patience by preparing our body for the healing waves. We can first attain the highest blessings when we have become mature enough for them through a corresponding life that is the will of God. Therefore, we must recognize that even suffering is necessary for the progress of the human soul until it has reached a certain high level. Suffering can also be the outflowing of a still present soul burden. In this case, it cannot be fully erased by the Spirit of Christ, the inner physician and healer, but at best alleviated. Only the one who has reached a certain height of development will no longer need to bear suffering. To find our way out of a painful life, we should examine ourselves daily. What do we speak? Do we speak badly about others? Do we say kind things about others? Are we pessimistic or optimistic? Do we talk about unimportant everyday matters? Do we talk about profit and riches or about spiritual progress? We must recognize that the answers we give to these questions are decisive for the course of our life and for our further fate. Once it is clear to us that we harvest the fruit of every word we have said, will we surely watch what we feel, think, and say in the future? Positive, loving thoughts and words are true prayers. Sharp, malicious words are not only harmful to others, but they strike back at our own life and health. On the other hand, loving words, which soothe and gladden the excited emotions of others, are also conducive to our own health and happiness. It is written, What you sow, you will reap. Therefore, we should sow the field of our life with good seed, and then we will harvest good fruits, for example, health and happiness.
1: We read in the book God Heals by Gabriele. How often do we say that our prayers were not heard? What was the reason for this? We must realize that the law of cause and effect holds true everywhere. Many think that prayer is easier and requires less effort than self-sacrifice and putting oneself out for others. However, a monotonously recited prayer is certainly easier, but it has little effect in our inner being, nor does it contribute to becoming healthy and to harmony, happiness, and joy. It is not a prayer that is lived. The one who fails to awaken his prayer to life by activating it through his living deed can also never receive. Sooner or later, we must all recognize that only the one who has also planted a good seed in the field of life will have a good harvest. To attain spiritual healing, all of the following is necessary. We must gradually become free of our base feelings and thoughts. Each day, we must become more aware of the fact that we are cosmic beings, children of God. We must learn to ask for forgiveness and to forgive our neighbor. If we learn these things step by step, we will sense the inner freedom, that is, the release from all that is negative. The negativity wants to pull us down and bind us to such human emotions as hatred, envy, enmity, and the like. The honest intention to ask our neighbor for forgiveness or to forgive him is already the first step. It is the goodwill, the readiness to do it completely. So that we free ourselves from thoughts of hatred or of enmity and fill ourselves with love, we should withdraw for 5 minutes every morning and every evening to a quiet room or to a quiet corner in a room. There, we should feel, think, or say the following sentences into our inner being. I am a child of God. May love fill my heart. I do not want to hate or to bear enmity in myself. I love the one who is not well disposed toward me.
0: Gabriele writes, if it is possible for us to always give selfless love, in time, love will also come to us. The one who sows love will reap love. This is a law of the Spirit. Whatever we send out, we will receive. However, love does not have to be like a mild whispering breeze. It can also be the earnestness with which we say what is necessary according to the law. Love is enlightenment. Love is when our feelings, thoughts, and words are selfless. That is love. Thus, what we send out will fall back on us. It will take root in us and afflict us accordingly. This is why we need to live a pure and selfless life, to be able to receive healing powers. Gabriele closes this book, God Heals, with the following words for our heart. Love is the highest power in the cosmos. Love is our true nature. May every one of us again attain this highest cosmic power, the love, so that we can help mankind and the individual human soul to flourish and progress. This is what I wish with all my heart for my fellow people. Greetings in God, Gabriele. Dear listeners, we have come to the end of our reading from the book God Heals, written by Gabriele, the prophetess and emissary of God in our time. It can be a true guide for all of us, a manual that leads to physical and mental health in unity with God. For today, we take our leave of you from the tent of God among the people for all the nations of this earth and wish you all the very best for a prosperous and healthy life. Greetings in God.

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1: 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Nerves and muscles are controlled by our thoughts.

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1: dear listeners, you are cordially welcome to another reading under the principle, Find Yourself, Words of Life. Even one sentence can brighten our disposition. Today we will again read several chapters from the book written by Gabriele, the prophetess and emissary of God in our time, with the title, A Lot of Life. We are merely guests on earth, becoming older or being old. The time of our life on earth passes by relentlessly, and so we will all grow older. However, this doesn't mean by a long shot that we have to be old. Under the headline, Being Young is an Inner Attitude, there are many old people. Gabriele writes the following, Being young is not only a phase in a person's life cycle, but an inner attitude, which is not tied to any time or age. Whether a person is young in years or older is not decisive. It depends on what he makes of his life. That is what counts and gives him some indication of how young he is spiritually. The development of a person's earthly existence depends on his thoughts. For as a person thinks, so will he be in old age at the latest. Deep in the soul of each person, creative wellsprings flow. Whether young or old, anyone who clogs up the creative wellsprings, on the one hand by daily making accusations against others, and secondly, by constantly complaining about everything that the day brings him, the person will not find his life. And anyone who leads a dissolute life or after his occupational training thinks, now I've learned enough. What I have as knowledge and skills is enough, will grow old, because he revolves around himself, which means he narrows his consciousness. If the person becomes enmeshed in the network of such and similar behavior, he can be sure that he will not only grow older from year to year, but already in his young years, even when his skin is still young and elastic, he can be old. Many wrinkles alone say little. Withering, aging is inevitable. It is based on a law of nature. Solely a person's attitude toward aging decides how vigorous the elderly person is. People say that our present society has too many old people. Meant by this is that there are more and more old people and proportionately ever fewer young people. Gabriele continues, I would like to add that there is a relatively large percentage of those who, often already in middle age, are shaped by a resigned, pessimistic attitude toward life. The lack of an inner perspective of their life has largely taken away their drive, vigor, and a fresh sense of purpose. Laboriously, they more or less drag themselves, dissatisfied, grouchy, and unhappy, through their days on earth. Rarely is the question asked, why this is so? The present time with its externalization gives us the answer. The many stimulations, above all, those that reach us via internet and television, move

0: In today's society, each one strives to make a good place for his ego, so that he still get a decent piece of the social cake, which is becoming ever more meager anyway.
1: The next chapter in Gabrieles book contains a piece of advice for young people, and it is, don't mope around. To live consciously means to consciously learn. In this chapter, Gabriele writes, the hope that things could get better again is disappearing primarily among the youth. The fear of social decline is going around like the plague. In the areas of education and occupation, many young people see ever more limited chances for themselves to climb several rungs higher on the ladder to success. Unfortunately, they frequently have to experience that they are booted out by the intellectual old people who cling to their position. And as the sensitive young people recognize, these are often precisely those who, without any characteristic of wisdom, want to bring home to society their pearls of wisdom. Frustrated, many a young person has given up thinking about what talents may still slumber in him and to weigh whether it isn't worth it to dig these out and further develop them. Many ask themselves if it is of any use at all to continue learning. Gabriele continues, a piece of advice to young people. Don't let yourselves mope about. Don't give in to the pressure of passions, which are so enticingly placed before your eyes, for instance, by advertisements, television, and internet. Instead, rely on the strength in you and on your talents, of which each person has brought several into this earthly existence, and which he should bring to blossom and mature. To live consciously means to learn consciously, to affirm each phase of life and to spiritually make the most of it. The higher quality of life, which, while growing old, is to be expanded and built upon, does not only depend on the age of a person, but on his spiritual attitude. Anyone who has stopped working on himself will also not develop any ethical, moral values either, nor will he let any good fruits develop in order to contribute them to society. The latter can also be connected with external success. But anyone who understands more and more what life truly signifies will become increasingly independent of external circumstances that increase his status. Gabriele continues to write from her experience. For true wisdom in old age, it is best to lay the foundation when still young. The right attitude for a positive perspective in life says, to serve true justice, the balance of life, which means to learn without paying attention to age, and to promote the predispositions for existing talents. To learn means to gain clarity in the orientation toward a higher goal in life, and then to follow what has been recognized. This gives inner security, inner freedom, and the strength to move forward.
0: Gabriele deepens the topic under the next

0: chapter title, which reads, Discover Your Life Anew. Experience how much joy and happiness comes from selflessly giving others a lot of pleasure. In the midst of a life on earth, when the prime of life on earth has reached its high point, and a person's wanting and urging gradually diminish, then many a person talks about his hobby, his favorite pastime, which presently can't be pursued to the extent that he desires, because occupation, family, and other things still take priority. The days are still filled with work and responsibility, also in the family. However the years go by, the children grow up and become independent. Little by little, they go their own way to make their own experiences in life. This means that the family gets smaller. Frequently, uneasiness and anxiety enter the disposition of those left behind, the father or the mother or both parents. For they've now gotten older. Above all, anxiety becomes widespread when, in addition, still another life partner has left the family group or takes another path. That is, when a breach in the smaller growing family is unavoidable, or even when retirement is imminent, which, due to the tense situation at work, hits many an elderly person earlier than expected. This means that the small family will now have to get by with less income.
1: Gabriele schreibt weiter.
2: Gabriele continues, In our present society, many, very many people find themselves in this precarious situation, which for many a one seems hopeless. When a person comes into such and similar situations, he often gives up much too quickly. How would it be to give oneself courage and not view the situation as hopeless, to not feel pushed aside or even booted out, but instead to discover life anew? I would almost say, so writes Gabriele, to conquer life, that is, his life.
1: Nun aber sein Leben. Bis dahin hat der Mensch
2: Until now, the person has mostly been able to develop himself and to live only in a limited fashion. Ultimately, he often had to lower his sights, for instance, in consideration of the family, of his job, of society. He restrained himself, fit into the requirements. That was surely also good and justifiable. But now, he may explore his possibilities. He could dig the long-desired hobby or perhaps even a buried talent out of the drawer of his consciousness and take a closer look at it. He could weigh what might still be possible today, what he could still do today, or for what he could still work today, which would bring him joy and also serve others. We should not be content with so-called unavoidable situations. For anyone who wants, there is always a solution. Age also offers us many, many possibilities. Above all, when the compulsive urge for great success at work recedes, when wishing and wanting come into more tranquil paths and old age requires calmness of disposition, many a one can discover his abilities and qualifications that have slumbered until now and bring his hidden talents to unfoldment and, if he wants to, place these in service of his fellow people.
1: Gabriele schreibt weiter.
0: Gabriele continues, Let's for once look very realistically at our situation. Let's say goodbye to what lies behind us. Some things were good, others less so. From them, we can learn and put what we've recognized into practice under totally different auspices. Let's cast off the old. Now the motto is, off to new shores, which means, let's organize our life anew. If we manage to see this turn in our existence as an opportunity to change our perspective, then surely possibilities of giving our life a new, good meaning will occur to us. Previously, a number of things stood in the way of long-cherished good resolutions, which could now possibly bear fruit. If we firmly envision this, then hope will rise up, along with the confidence that many a thing will improve. However, letting go of things we've been used to for decades is a process, because our thoughts, for instance, have been running in the same old track for a very long time. We can support this process, this transition by, for instance, changing around the furniture in our apartment or room. It can also be helpful to look through all our old clothing. We could pass on some pieces. What still appeals to us and fits in our new plan for life, we hang back in the closet. In the process, and as if automatically, ideas occur to us of what an alteration shop could still easily transform, so that we would again like to wear it with a new awareness. In youth, many a one not only felt challenged, he challenged himself through his pushing and wanting. Today, since things have calmed down around us, or when we have eventually reached retirement age, we should not stop continuing to challenge ourselves and continuing to learn. If we have just begun to take our life in hand again, we already feel an upwind. It is a happy feeling to learn that many a thing can be rearranged and filled with new meaning. Then we will not sit or hang around senselessly and uselessly. We will not morosely stir around in the soup of our past and mope about our situation. Then we will discover that here and there, support will be needed that we can give, if it is desired, or a situation suddenly needs someone to help out in order to deal with an increased workload and many other things. A co-worker who gladly fulfills small or larger tasks can be useful everywhere, especially when he restrains himself and expects neither praise nor any other affirmation for his ego.
2: Gabriele continues, to restrain oneself and to be selflessly there for others is a virtue that could be practiced and perfected during one's older years. If an elderly person has once realized this, if it becomes his basic attitude, then he has in hand the key to a fulfilled life. Also in old age, and life then rewards him in its way. As stated, he gains a lot of life through this, for to continue to serve in old age is a task that makes particularly older people rich in their inner being. Waiting for life to surprise us with a new gratifying content without our doing anything is all too often in vain. We will not become happy in this way. On the contrary, the dissensions built up in our world of thoughts fall over us, the passive, complaining, waiting people. They want to be moved again by us and supplied with misery energy so that they can take possession of us more and more and suck the strength out of us. In this way, however, we willingly relinquish ourselves to those whose goal it is to draw us ever deeper into the self-imposed darkness. And that would be given away, that is, wasted life. That doesn't have to be, writes Gabriele. We ourselves have our life and our fate in hand. Let's take the new chance. It's worth it, and not only for now and today, not only for this life on earth. So much can still change, not lastly, we ourselves. You will realize how much joy and happiness it brings to selflessly give joy to others.
0: Dear listeners, that brings us to the end of our reading for today from the book by Gabriele, A Lot of Life. We are merely guests on Earth, becoming older or being old. If you like, tune in again when it is Find Yourself, Words of Life. Even one sentence can brighten our disposition. We wish you many good experiences with discovering your life anew and take our leave of you with a warm greetings in God.

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1: dear viewers, dear listeners, a very warm greeting to the first part of the three-part program entitled The Twisted Faith, Incense, or the Kingdom of God. Several followers of Jesus of Nazareth sat down together and wrote up a manuscript on this topic. The Twisted Faith, Incense, or the Kingdom of God may cause many a viewer or listener to prick up his ears, because the theme of this program is primarily, is God absolute or a changeable God? Someone who hears the word faith as such inevitably thinks of church institutions with their belief system of dogmas, rites, ritual acts, and of buildings such as cathedrals, churches, temples, including all the works of art by famous artists found there, such as frescoes, paintings, statues, and not lastly, he thinks of crimson, gold, and gems, etc., etc. Someone who delves more deeply into these pictures is stimulated by his senses, which remind him of organ music, the celebration of Mass, sacraments, offering boxes, tabernacles, liturgies, and of the choir songs of the faithful. In some, the picture sequences develop even further. They think of the communion, and many a one who believes differently thinks, I'm not part of that. Perhaps not part of it, but in other ways, oh yes. The one who stays with the pictures will be reminded of the incense by his sense of smell, and he sees the incense vessel that the priest swings back and forth before the altar. From these picture sequences, more odors develop, such as that of extinguished candles, which mingle with that of the incense, and he inevitably thinks of the priest's ceremonial acts that follow at the altar and of his sermon from the pulpit. All these ecclesiastic scenes and priestly acts are framed by gold and gems. The garments of the priests, bishops, and cardinals are also interwoven with precious embellishments. All in all, crimson and splendor without equal.
2: The splendor in the Vatican outshines everything. The Vatican State has an ecclesiastic dictator whose office seems unique, for, in addition, he is allegedly due the claim to absoluteness, which he derives from Christ. From the so-called Holy See, he issues his instructions with absolutist grandeur. Whoever thinks further seeks justification or makes corresponding comparisons. When we compare all the Church's instructions and priestly actions with the Word of God through the true prophets and prophetesses, through whom God, the Eternal One, spoke and speaks, in the Old Testament as well as today, the question arises, why didn't all these true messengers of God found any churches? Why didn't Jesus of Nazareth, the greatest prophet of all time, who on the cross on Golgotha became the redeemer of all souls and men, found any churches? A good analytical mind will now shed more light on this. If there is a God, is he absolute or changeable?
1: The present-day caste of priests insists on the word of the Bible and tells its faithful that the word, and at that, each and every word in it, was given by God and is therefore inviolable. Whoever claims and proclaims this should logically keep to the word of God through the prophets of the Old Testament. Or is God changeable? For the Vatican Spirit does not abide by God's word through the prophets. Following, we will introduce just a few statements by God through the prophets of the Old Testament. For every good analytical mind works out the difference between what God, the Eternal, said several thousand years ago through the prophets of the Old Testament to the caste of priests, and how the present guild of priests acts. The comparison of the Word of God back then to the statements of the priests not only portrays a poor picture, but a totally distorted one. The difference between God's word through the prophets and the words, as well as the behavior of today's priests, forms such a crass contrast that it's hard to make a reasonable comparison. Or is God a changeable God? If not, where then does the present flock of priests stand? Thousands of years ago, the caste of priests was not any better than today's. There are only two paths that can be taken, either the path which God the Eternal pointed out through the prophets, or the pagan path of cults, which was derived from the god Baal. According to the caste of priests, Bibles are supposed to be the literal word of God. Without beating around the bush, let's take a look at the present caste of priests. Here we read in Isaiah, and I quote, "What to me is the multitude of your sacrifices, says the Lord. I have had enough of burnt offerings of rams and the fat of well-fed beasts. I do not delight in the blood of bulls or of lambs or of goats." Thus far the quote. What did the caste of priests teach in the Old Testament? And what is its doctrine today? We'll leave this question open for now.
0: Lassen wir diese Fragen vorerst so stehen.
2: Gott sprach es weiter. God spoke further through Isaiah. Bring no more vain offerings. Incense is an abomination to me. New moon and Sabbath, and the calling of convocations, iniquity and solemn assembly, I cannot endure. And so on and so on. What is it like today? The feasts of slaughtered animals celebrated at Christmas and Easter, for instance, are truly an iniquity. And God continued in the prophetic word through Isaiah. When you spread out your hands, I will hide my eyes from you. Even though you make many prayers, I will not listen. Your hands are full of blood. If we primarily take Catholicism as a comparison, whose priests call themselves Christian, then history demonstrates how cruelly and brutally the dictatorial Vatican State, along with the priests dependent on it, acted. Murder, manslaughter, and rape in the name of Jesus the Christ. If that is supposed to be Christian, who then was Jesus of Nazareth? Viewed symbolically, the Vatican is dripping with the blood of those whom in past years it had killed and murdered by so-called crusaders in the name of Jesus the Christ. And until today, the Vatican network acts against God's creation. Just think of the countless tortured and maltreated animals that are murdered in the slaughterhouses or tortured in experimental laboratories until the laboratory machinery sorts them out and they are then killed as wrecks.
3: Bis sie die Labormaschinerie aussortiert und sie dann als Wrack getötet werden.
1: Weiteres. God spoke further through Isaiah. Wash yourselves. Make yourselves clean. Remove the evil of your deeds from before my eyes. Cease to do evil. Learn to do good. Seek justice. Correct oppression. Bring justice to the fatherless. Plead the widow's cause. A good analyst will compare God's words through Isaiah with the priest's present behavior, and many a one will recognize, without having to do much pondering, that the dictator in the Vatican and his flock of priests disregard God's word and that of Jesus of Nazareth. Unfortunately, the word Christian is not legally protected, and thus everyone can use it. Every criminal, every assassin, the child abuser, the thief and the liar may and can call themselves Christian. But any kind of abuse, no matter for which purpose, has truly nothing to do with Jesus the Christ. Under the guise of Christian, idolatry is frequently practiced in the honor of the head idol, Baal. One must learn to listen, to watch, and to make comparisons. What is Christian and what is paganism? Then one will recognize very quickly that many priests are nothing but followers of Baal.
4: Dass viele Priester nichts anderes als Baal-Nachfolger sind.
5: Gott sprach schon im Alten Testament.
2: Already in the Old Testament, God spoke through Isaiah against idolaters. I quote, I spread out my hands all the day to a rebellious people who walk in a way that is not good, following their own devices. A people who provoke me to my face continually, sacrificing in gardens and making offerings on bricks, who sit in tombs and spend the night in secret places, who eat pig's flesh and broth of tainted meat is in their vessels, who say, keep to yourself, do not come near me, for I am too holy for you. These are a smoke in my nostrils, a fire that burns all the day. End of quote. And God continued through Isaiah, he who slaughters an ox is like one who kills a man. He who sacrifices a lamb, like one who breaks a dog's neck. He who presents a grain offering, like one who offers pig's blood. He who makes a memorial offering of frankincense, like one who blesses an idol. And so on. Anyone who is able to think analytically will compare back then with today. Today's ecclesiastic hoo-ha is similar to that of back then. It has nothing to do with God, the Eternal, and with Jesus the Christ. Back then, as today, it is a cult and worship of idols.
1: We continue to read what God said through Isaiah. I have not caused thee to serve with an offering, nor wearied thee with incense. End of quote. That's how it was back then. And what's it like today? Today's idolaters swing their incense vessels as they did back then. At no time did God the Eternal require incense. In whose honor were the incense vessels swung back then, and in whose honor today? God said to Isaiah, childish leaders oppress my people, and usurers rule over them. O my people, your leaders mislead you and confuse the course of your paths. End of quote. And God continued in a long passage of Isaiah. What do you mean by crushing my people, by grinding the face of the poor, declared the Lord of hosts. Thus far this quote. What is it like for the people today who are mostly under the thumb of the Vatican dictatorship? What is it like for the politicians and the rich of this world? We don't need to go into detail. People who can see and think recognize that back then and today are coming full circle.
2: For the sake of analysis, we repeat God's word through Isaiah. He said, "Childish leaders oppress my people and usurers rule over them. O my people, your leaders mislead you and confuse the course of your path." End of quote. What is it like today? Is God an unchangeable God or a changeable one? Should he speak differently to the priest guild today than back then? If yes, then God would be no better than the caste of priests, for it does not think and live according to God's word. It literally turns God's word upside down, it turns it around, and thus the word of Jesus of Nazareth as well. This can hardly be called anything but dishonest. Dishonest, twisted. Moving on to analyze God's word in the Old Testament through Jeremiah, the instructions are similar to those through Isaiah. For example, the priests did not say, "Where is the Lord?" Those who handled the law did not know me. The rulers transgressed against me. And so on. End of quote.
3: Ende des Zitats.
2: Where do the present caste of priests and those servile to it stand? Do the caste of priests and its lemmings today stand under the dictatorial rule of the Vatican? With Jesus, the Christ, there are no lemmings under a church dictator. True followers of Jesus of Nazareth follow him voluntarily. And Jesus made the following also clear. "Think not that I have come to abolish the law and the prophets. I have not come to abolish them, but to fulfill them." End of quote. And so the prophets spoke the word of truth. Jesus abided by the prophets of God. Where does the present caste of priests stand?
1: Back again to Isaiah, so that the eyes of the analytical minds are opened more and more. God spoke through Isaiah. "For they are a rebellious people, lying children, children unwilling to hear the instructions of the Lord, who say to the seers, 'Do not see,' and to the prophets, 'Do not prophesy to us what is right. Speak to us smooth things. Prophesy illusions,' and so on." Let us compare this statement with that of today's flock of priests, and let us deduce the answer to the question, "Is God the eternal, all-wise, unchangeable, or changeable? Does he speak differently today than back then? If yes, then the Old Testament has served its time, and so has the New Testament, for Jesus also spoke differently than today's caste of priests thinks and acts. Through Ezekiel, God said, and I quote, "Her priests have done violence to my law and have profaned my holy things. They have made no distinction between the holy and the common. Neither have they taught the difference between the unclean and the clean. They have disregarded my Sabbaths, so that I am profaned among them." Today's flock of priests has its special ecclesiastic hoo-ha. It talks about sin and eternal hell. The word holy, which they use for saints, actually means to be pure. Someone who, step by step, does not fulfill the commandments of God and the teachings of Jesus in the Sermon on the Mount, which are excerpts from the eternal law, turns away from God. Instead, he often turns toward the doctrine of the institutional churches that send all those to eternal damnation who do not follow it and its doctrines. This can be read in a textbook of the Catholic Church. The teaching of the Catholic Church, as contained in her documents by Joseph Neuner and Heinrich Ross. God spoke in the Old Testament through Hosea about the judgment over the priests, and I quote, "My people are destroyed for lack of knowledge. Because you have rejected knowledge, I reject you from being a priest to me. And since you have forgotten the law of your God, I will also forget your children." And what is it like today? Do the nations have a true knowledge of God? Have people become followers of Jesus of Nazareth, who became the Redeemer of all souls and men on the cross? Or are many people bound to the instruction of the caste of priests, which, according to the will of Baal, fans incense towards its faithful and sends them to eternal damnation when they don't do the biddings of the church dictates?
4: Wenn sie nicht dem kirchlichen Diktat Folge leisten.
6: Jesus, the greatest prophet of all times, who, as mentioned, became the Redeemer of all souls and men on the cross at Golgotha, roundly rejected the caste of priests. He not only rebuked them, but also drove the merchants, who were surely sympathetic to the caste of priests back then, from the courtyard of the temple. Because Jesus of Nazareth was not with the flock of priests, but against their pretentious behavior, they handed him over to the Roman state. Among other things, they forced the state to condemn Jesus of Nazareth and to bring about his crucifixion. It was the priests who incited the people, who first called out Hosanna, so that they finally screamed, "Crucify him."
2: It is not without reason that we can read in the calls of woe, "But woe to you, scribes and Pharisees, hypocrites, for you shut the kingdom of heaven in people's faces, for you neither enter yourselves nor allow those who would enter to go in. Woe to you, scribes and Pharisees, hypocrites, for you devour widows' houses, and for a pretense you make long prayers. Therefore you will receive the greater condemnation. Woe to you, scribes and Pharisees, hypocrites, for you travel across sea and land to make a single proselyte, and when he becomes a proselyte, you make him twice as much a child of hell as yourselves. Woe to you, scribes and Pharisees, hypocrites, for you tithe mint and dill and cumin, and have neglected the weightier matters of the law, justice and mercy and faithfulness. These you ought to have done without neglecting the others. You blind guides, straining out a gnat and swallowing a camel. Woe to you, scribes and Pharisees, hypocrites, for you clean the outside of the cup and the plate, but inside they are full of greed and self-indulgence. You blind Pharisee, First, clean the inside of the cup and the plate, that the outside also may be clean. Woe to you, scribes and Pharisees, hypocrites, for you are like whitewashed tombs, which outwardly appear beautiful, but within are full of dead people's bones and all uncleanness. So you also outwardly appear righteous to others, but within you are full of hypocrisy and lawlessness. Woe to you, scribes and Pharisees, hypocrites! For you build the tombs of the prophets and decorate the monuments of the righteous, saying, if we had lived in the days of our fathers, we would not have taken part with them in shedding the blood of the prophets. Thus you witness against yourselves that you are sons of those who murdered the prophets. Fill up then the measure of your fathers. You serpents, you brood of vipers, how are you to escape being sentenced to hell? Therefore I send you prophets and wise men and scribes, some of whom you will kill and crucify, and some you will flog in your synagogues and persecute from town to town. This is how Jesus the Christ spoke to the priests and Pharisees of that time. Jesus the Christ said, you travel across sea and land to make a single proselyte, and when he becomes a proselyte, you make him twice as much a child of hell as yourselves. What is it like today? Don't the flocks of priests travel all over the world to proselytize? And what happens to a person who is converted to their faith? Isn't he also enticed into a faith that ultimately leads him to hell? Because if he doesn't do what the church prescribes, then he is a child of hell, and that eternally, according to church doctrine.
7: Fragen wir also noch einmal.
6: So let's ask once more, what is it like today? During the past 2,000 years, other methods were used against people, against entire nations. The fire, no matter where it was burning, was fanned mostly by the caste of priests. Today, crucifixion is no longer common. Instead, unwelcome citizens are delivered to the state by way of character assassination. Just think of what Jesus of Nazareth suffered under the priests. The righteous and honest man Jesus was a thorn in the side of the priests back then, because over and over again he held up before them the mirror of hypocrisy. If Jesus of Nazareth were to travel across the land today, would he act differently than he did back then? The life of Jesus was one single act of serving. He served God and the people. The present caste of priests is like that of back then. It expects people to serve it and that God should bless its falsifications. Jesus spoke from authority and with authority. God is unchangeable, and the Sermon on the Mount is law, and at that, eternally. Why was Jesus taken prisoner and spit upon, mocked, scorned, whipped, and crowned with thorns by the soldiers of that time, and handed over to be crucified by Pontius Pilate? Why? Because Jesus of Nazareth was and remained a righteous man. He had to carry the cross of agony all the way to Golgotha. Only one person helped him, who carried his cross part of the way. The mob, the scribes and Pharisees, stood on the wayside and verbally abused Jesus of Nazareth. One has to think into this situation just a bit. Aware of what an innocent man carries and carries, because the caste of priests back then handed the man Jesus over to the state, which then also carried out what the caste of priests
8: and the screaming mob wanted to crucify him. Jesus of Nazareth not only walked a thorny path, but also walked the way of the cross. Weary and faint was the man Jesus, who was further insulted and cursed by the people that had been incited by the priests, and he was nailed to the cross by the soldiers of the then Roman Empire. The mockery of the Son of God on the cross seemed to have no end. The soldiers of the Roman Empire back then blasphemed further. If you are the Son of God, then come down from the cross. Prove it.
5: Ja, was hätte der Beweis gebracht?
1: Well, what would proving it have accomplished? Jesus of Nazareth proved that with the help of God, his eternal Father, he could endure these satanic blasphemies, the whippings, mockeries, accusations, and the torture. He even spoke at the stake on the cross, "Father, forgive them, for they know not what they do." He proved it to us by being aware of God, our Father, with his last breath. He proved it to us, innocent as he was, by walking the path, the hard path, while remaining faithful, upright, and filled with God. For 2,000 years, we have been walking our sinful path without being aware that the innocent bearer of the cross, the Redeemer of all men and souls, is constantly at our side and wants to help and support us. Christ was and remains faithful to his mission. And what about us? Do we think and act in accordance with his helpful guidance? Instead of doing what Jesus of Nazareth taught us, many people still build on the cult of idols, on the concept of Baal, the religious dictatorship of many church facilities and ritual acts, as well as the disguise of the priests, has nothing to do with Jesus of Nazareth. The flock of priests, no matter to which theological guild it belongs, has until today not comprehended and ultimately hasn't wanted to comprehend what Jesus of Nazareth taught us and lived as an example for us. The man Jesus was against every kind of conceit, which fixes itself like a bayonet in titles such as excellence, eminence, reverend, and not lastly in the so-called representative of Christ. Let us consider the following. Does Jesus the Christ need a human representative when he taught us and lived as an example for us that each person is the temple of God and that God dwells in the soul of every single person? At all times, let us be aware that Jesus of Nazareth emphatically taught us that God does not dwell in any temples or churches of stone, but in the soul of each person, that is, in us, ourselves.
5: Kirchen aus Stein wohnt, sondern in der Seele jedes Menschen, also in uns selbst.
6: Why does man bind himself to cult servants who still today present rituals similar to those of Baal, which truly do not have anything to do with the teachings of Jesus? Why is the term Christian not protected, while, for instance, the designations Catholic and Lutheran are protected? As already mentioned, every person in every culture can abuse the name of Jesus the Christ, abbreviated Christian. Thus, each one, whether murderer, thief, animal ghetto warden, animal butcher, animal abuser, or defiler and rapist of humans. The name Jesus the Christ, abbreviated Christian, is free game, so to speak, exposed to everyone's arbitrariness. In this way, the Nazarene is basically crucified anew.
2: An analytical mind can draw conclusions from the discourse of Stephen. In the Acts of the Apostles it is written, and I quote this passage, "Yet the Most High does not dwell in houses made by hands, as the prophet says, Heaven is my throne, and the earth is my footstool. What kind of house will you build for me, says the Lord, or what is the place of my rest? Did not my hand make all these things?" You stiff-necked people, uncircumcised in heart and ears, you always resist the Holy Spirit. As your fathers did, so do you. Which of the prophets did your fathers not persecute? And they killed those who announced beforehand the coming of the Righteous One, whom you have now betrayed and murdered. You who received the law as delivered by angels and did not keep it. Now when they heard these things, they were enraged, and they ground their teeth at him. But he, full of the Holy Spirit, gazed into heaven and saw the glory of God and Jesus standing at the right hand of God. And he said, "Behold, I see the heavens opened and the Son of Man standing at the right hand of God." But they cried out with a loud voice and stopped their ears and rushed together at him. Then they cast him out of the city and stoned him. And the witnesses laid down their garments at the feet of a young man named Saul. And as they were stoning Stephen, he called out, "Lord Jesus, receive my spirit." And falling to his knees, he cried out with a loud voice, "Lord, do not hold this sin against them." And when he had said this, he died. And Saul approved of his execution. Thus far, a quote from the Acts of the Apostles.
0: Soweit dieses Zitat aus der Apostelgeschichte.
4: Die Aussage,
1: Stephan's statement, and the call were answered with violent death,
4: wurden ihm mit dem gewaltsamen Tod beantwortet.
1: And what is it like today? Today, the priests no longer stone their fellow humans. However, they subject to character assassination all those who hold up to them the mirror of abuse of the name Christian. The priest guild, no matter which church dictatorship it belongs to, is ultimately against God's word, because it was and is against the prophets. Walter Nigg, a former theologian, wrote in his book, Prophetic Thinkers, and I quote, "Almost automatically, prophecy brings opponents onto the scene. The best-known enemy of prophecy is the masses. A part of the masses is also the person of public opinion, who, without any convictions of his own, adopts all the latest fashions and thus joins the army of camp followers, who no longer has a face of his own and is also not even aware of his immortal soul. The well-educated bourgeois, too, often passes by the word of the prophets without being affected. He doesn't allow himself to hear its call, so that ultimately everything amounts to nothing. The second enemy of the prophets is the priests. A new and third enemy of the prophets has developed, and that is deep psychology. Whether masses, priests, or deep psychology, they're all against prophecy. End of quote.
4: Ende des Zitats.
2: If I think about all that we have now heard or read, it may be that from our own pros and cons the question arises, will I now let everything continue as before in my earthly existence, or shouldn't I make a corresponding decision for my way of thinking and living, perhaps initiate a new orientation? As followers of Jesus of Nazareth, Jesus the Christ, we have also thought about many such statements and have become convinced that no

0: nor are they the wish of the great teacher of wisdom, Jesus the Christ. He gave us an understanding of the one Father, the Father in heaven, who is the absolute law of love. God is the God of freedom. God taught us through his prophets and prophetesses, as well as through Jesus of Nazareth, the Christ, the Son of God, the co-regent of the heavens. Outer religions are mostly institutions of power and coercion. Sublimely, their leaders are dictators, no matter with which titles they adorn themselves. Often, the people are subjugated with the coercive term, "you must." Many of these ecclesiastic dictatorial regimes know about the Ten Commandments of God, which leave us our freedom, for they say, "you shall." Someone who disdains the commandments of God makes demands on his fellow humans. He forces them. Church dictators talk about "you must." Here are just a few examples from the coercive ordinance church. For example, at least once a year, you must go to confession and receive communion. You must attend a so-called holy mass at least once a week. You must keep the church commandments. You must, you must, you must. And so it continues. If you can't accept this brief description, then acquire the books, the teaching of the Catholic Church as contained in her documents, by Neuner and Rose, along with the Catechism. The threatening gestures of church dictators are coercions. For instance, they threaten with eternal damnation. This signifies a monstrous rejection of those people who do not put on the straitjacket of church doctrine. This threatening message has nothing to do with the true God of love and freedom. This is the twisted faith, the pagan incense, which has drawn and draws many simple minds into the haze of paganism, so that they worship something that is not real.
1: In the Western world, many people call themselves Christian. Who or what is worshipped by them? Christ or a cult god? Is Christianity urged by the church institutions to fulfill the commandments of God and the Sermon on the Mount of Jesus? Or is it the god Baal, the ancient god of weather and heaven, that is still being worshipped today? When you think about the fact that all over the world the word Christian is not legally protected, then the Baal god, the pagan god, is also allowed to adorn himself with it. The god Baal is a dictator. The one who does not follow his principles goes astray, according to his definition, and has to be opposed. In our Western world as well, many politicians have fallen for the ecclesiastic dictatorial call, not by worshipping the pagan god, the pagan cult, or inhaling too much incense, but because they need the people who are permeated with incense, the Baal people, who are infiltrated by the dictatorial ecclesiastic cult, so that from time to time they serve the politicians as the electorate.
2: We cannot fail to see that the twisted faith is a coercive faith. For many faithful live in the terrible fear of being eternally damned. Many people, into whom this message of horror was infiltrated for many years, even believe in a place where souls have to eternally languish, eternally suffer, eternally live in fire. If there were such a place, which is impossible in the law of God, of freedom, then one could analytically consider who shovels in the coal. If there were such a place,

0: Is it then the caste priest who put on the coal there, where, as the case may be, it would have its own place of destination? If these eternal torments of hell existed, the blazing fire in the place of eternal damnation, then the fire smoke would certainly be the incense of which God said through the prophet Isaiah, and I quote, "I have not caused thee to serve with an offering, nor wearied thee with incense." And he who slaughters an ox is like one who kills a man. He who sacrifices a lamb, like one who breaks a dog's neck. He who presents a grain offering, like one who offers pig's blood. He who makes a memorial offering of frankincense, like one who blesses an idol. The question comes up almost automatically, who has inhaled most of these fumes of frankincense or incense? Surely those who from generation to generation, and this until today, swing the incense vessel, ultimately the caste of priests. Every person is free to choose either God, the Father of love, whom Jesus of Nazareth brought home to us so profoundly in the Lord's Prayer, the kingdom of God, which shines in the very basis of each soul and is the essence of the eternal homeland, or the dictatorial religion of priests and their incense.
1: Jesus taught us that the kingdom of God is in us, in the innermost part of each soul, that is, in the very basis of the soul, is the spirit being from the kingdom of God. Through offenses against the kingdom of God of love and of peace, spirit beings shadowed themselves with false thoughts, with efforts against God. They defected. Over countless periods of time, the human being developed. And so, as a result of the offenses against the eternal homeland, the spirit being, now called soul, took on flesh, a human body. Whatever the pagan god Baal may think, whatever he may desire, with whatever means he may coerce those servile to him, he cannot be victorious over the true eternal God. The spirit of our heavenly eternal Father is with us human beings, with each soul, for we are his children, firmly rooted in the very basis of each soul, with no ifs and buts. For this reason, Jesus of Nazareth recommended that we pray in a quiet room, without church dictatorship and incense. He taught us, "But when you pray, go into your room and shut the door, and pray to your Father who is in secret. And your Father who sees in secret will reward you." End of quote. Our true homeland, that is, the homeland of every single one, is the kingdom of God, the true life deep in the very basis of our soul. If you can believe in this, then it is also possible for you to pray in the stillness, without rituals, without churches of stone. Quite often, we then also feel moved to fulfill step by step the commandments of God and the teachings of the Teacher of Wisdom, Jesus the Christ. True faith makes one free. True deep faith, without hoo-ha, has been twisted since time immemorial by the respective caste of priests, and that until today.
0: We, every one of us, may call God our eternal and true Father, the highest, absolute majesty of the heavens, simply Father. For Jesus of Nazareth taught us to pray the Lord's Prayer with simple words. With him, there was no eminence, excellence, any reverence, solely the Father, who is in heaven, and whom we should worship in the Lord's Prayer. He taught us to hallow his name, not that of a person, nor did he teach us to pray to saints. Jesus of Nazareth, who taught us the Lord's Prayer, did not speak of the kingdom of God in the future. He taught, "Your kingdom comes, and your will is done." So he did not teach us that our kingdom would only come at some point in time. He taught us in the present, "Your kingdom comes, it is our kingdom, and your will is done, it is our path, and ultimately also our will in the very basis of our soul." Let it be repeated. Jesus did not teach us any excellencies, any eminencies, any representative Holy Father, any reverence or magnificencies. He taught us the Lord's Prayer, plain and simple, and that holds true, nothing else.
2: Jesus of Nazareth always spoke against the priests, for he knew that many so-called reverends, that is, priests, hide behind their priestly attire in order to disguise their infamous deeds, often criminal excesses. Many of these so-called ecclesiastic top-ranking men give unctuous speeches, but what's behind them? Many who laud themselves as followers of the apostles have become a slave to greed. They crave money and prestige, and even today make their phylacteries broad in order to be seen by the people. They dress accordingly in order to make their lemmings believe they were appointed by God. In Germany, they demand money from their followers, from their faithful, for everything that they offer them. For example, baptism, funerals, reading of requiem masses, and so on and so on. They have their church taxes collected via the state apparatus. They demand and demand. Since time immemorial, giving has been left by the wayside. Money and gold, incense and property, these are the be-all and end-all. Not lastly, they expect from many a well-heeled dying person for whom they perform the last rites that in his will he consider the so-called Holy Church, or even change his will accordingly for this. Then the motto is, even when the dying person is at death's door, money, money, and again money. That's the most important thing.
3: Until today, the majesties of ecclesiastic ignorance are of the opinion that they are God's intermediaries. If the caste of priests were actually an intermediary between God and people, then God would be a capricious God and thus an implausible God, a sinner, just as all people are more or less sinners. Thus, according to the religious directives of the caste of priests, God is a capricious God, for through his messengers, the prophets of God, God spoke against the priest guild, as did Jesus of Nazareth, who unswervingly reprimanded them. What has changed until today? Who supports the priest guild until this very day? Unfortunately, it is mostly the lemmings who cannot weigh and measure, and the politicians. Regretfully, many people are clouded by incense and know only the ceremonies, which for them hold true at all seasons of the year. and the unctuous sermons, which are served up to the faithful on religious holidays, remind many a sober thinker of the pulpits in forest and field, where the hunter pulls the trigger to kill an animal, and this all the more often when church holidays are at hand. The Lord's Prayer of Jesus, which should create the connection to the Heavenly Father, is reeled off by the church faithful. The details of the Sermon on the Mount of Jesus are not taken seriously by the church dictatorship, because it says they cannot be lived. It is said, "Not in this our world. How then should the world be called in which it would be accepted, and who made this world as it is?"
0: Dear viewers, dear listeners, when the cock crowed, Peter remembered the words of Jesus. "Truly, I tell you, this very night, before the cock crows, you will deny me three times." End of quote. The cock truly took a stand, for he crows incessantly, and at that, until today. And until today, Peter, who is supposed to be the rock, has not opened heaven to the faithful. Peter's adherents are still waiting to see whether the key to the kingdom of God will not indeed turn and open the gates of heaven for them. This will not happen, for Jesus the Christ did not entrust the sinning and disobedient Peter with the key. Jesus the Christ speaks the key word. It is, "I, Christ, am the way, the truth, and the life. No one comes to the Father except through me. And follow me," that is, Christ. Dear viewers, dear listeners, that was the first part of our program, The Twisted Faith, Incense, or the Kingdom of God. We hope that, for one thing, we were able to contribute to the clarification of many an absurdity, and for another, that you could draw a gain for yourself from this program. If you would like to, tune in again for the second and third parts of our program. Until then, a good time to you. Goodbye, and God keep you.

0: Dear listeners, welcome to our program series on the Sermon on the Mount of Jesus of Nazareth. Ultimately, we all wish for a future in which peace, justice, and freedom prevail, and many a one asks himself, how can that develop? Christ, the Son of God, taught us this already 2,000 years ago as Jesus of Nazareth. He brought us the law of God, the wonderful teaching of the love for God and neighbor, ethical rules for life that can totally change us and our future if we take them to heart. The essence of his teachings is the Sermon on the Mount. Today, we are very fortunate that through Gabriele, the prophetess of God of the present time, Christ himself explains his teachings for us and deepens many things, also correcting what was falsified in the traditions that have been passed down. The Sermon on the Mount of Jesus of Nazareth, with the explanations of the Christ of God through the prophetic word, is written down in the work of Revelation, "This is my word, Alpha and Omega, the Gospel of Jesus," and in this program series, we may read from it. Today, in the first program, we will turn to the Beatitudes. We read in the Gospel, "When Jesus saw the multitudes, he went on a mountain. And when he had sat down, the 12 came to him. He looked up at his disciples, saying, 'Blessed in the spirit are the poor, for theirs is the kingdom of heaven. Blessed are those who grieve, for they shall be comforted. Blessed are the meek, for they will possess the earth. Blessed are those who hunger and thirst for righteousness, for they shall be satisfied. Blessed are the merciful, for they will attain mercy. Blessed are the pure in heart, for they will behold God. Blessed are the peacemakers, for they will be called children of God. Blessed are those who are persecuted for righteousness' sake, for theirs is the kingdom of God. Blessed are you when men will hate you and exclude you from their company and speak all sorts of evil against you and outlaw your names for the sake of the Son of Man. Rejoice in that day and leap with joy, for behold, your reward is great in heaven, for their forefathers did the same to the prophets.'"
1: Christ explains, corrects, and deepens the word through the prophetess and emissary of God, Gabriele. He reveals, "The Sermon on the Mount is the inner path to the heart of God, which leads to perfection. The blessed ones will behold the Christ and, in all meekness and humility, will possess the earth with me, the Christ. Happy the one who beholds the glory of the Father, Mother, God in all things. He has become the living example for many. I guide my own to the recognition of the truth. The one who is of the truth hears my voice, because he is the truth, and thus hears and perceives the truth as well. The blessed ones are fearless and joyful, for they perceive and hear what those do not see and hear, who still hide behind their human ego, holding on to it with utmost effort, so that they are not recognized. However, the blessed ones look into the prison of the human ego and recognize the most deeply hidden thoughts of their fellow people. With the power of their light-filled consciousness, they shine into it and call out to their fellow people, 'Blessed in the spirit are the poor, for theirs is the kingdom of heaven.'" The words "the poor" do not mean material poverty. It is not this that brings bliss in the spirit, but the devotion to God, out of which the person fulfills what is the will of God. This is inner wealth. The words "the poor" mean all those who do not strive for personal possessions and do not hoard goods. Their thinking and striving aim at the community life in which they administer the goods that God has given to everyone in a lawful way. They do not set their minds and aspire to have worldly things. They serve the common good and extend their arms to God and consciously walk the path to the inner life. Their goal is the kingdom of God in their inner being, which they want to proclaim and bring to all people who are of good will. Their inner wealth is the life in God, for God and for their neighbor. They live the commandment, pray and work. They strive towards the Spirit of God and receive from God what they need for their earthly life and even more. These are the blessed in the Spirit of God.
0: Blessed are those who grieve, for they shall be comforted. Through the prophetic word, the Christ of God explains about this sentence. The grief of humankind does not come from God, but it is either the grieving one who himself has caused it, or his soul has taken over a part of the debt of a brother or sister's soul in the realm of the souls to pay off that debt in the earthly existence, so that the brother or sister soul can enter higher spheres of inner life. God's mercy will be granted to the one who bears his grief without accusing his neighbor, and who recognizes his faults and weaknesses in the grief, repents of them, asks for forgiveness, and forgives. God, the Eternal, wants to comfort his children and take from them what is not good and beneficial for their soul. For when the grief leaves the soul, that is, when the causes which became effective in the soul are settled, the person finds his way closer to God. Bear your grief means do not complain about it. Do not accuse God or your neighbor. In your grief, find your sinful behavior that led to this grief. Repent, forgive, and ask for forgiveness, and no longer do what you have recognized as sin. Then the debt of the soul can be erased by God, and thereupon you receive increased strength, love, and wisdom from him. If you meet a grieving and sorely afflicted person and he asks you for help, then support him and help him as far as it is possible for you and as it is good for his soul. And when you see that your neighbor thankfully accepts the help and builds himself up with it, then give him even more if it is possible for you. However, you who give help, do it selflessly. If you do it only as an outer obligation, you will receive no spiritual reward, and you will render no service to the soul of the person who is suffering and sorely afflicted, but only to his body, to the vehicle of the soul.
1: Jesus of Nazareth taught, "Blessed are the meek, for they will possess the earth." The Christ of God explains about this. Meekness, humility, love and kindness go hand in hand. The one who has become selfless love is also meek, humble and kind. He is filled with wisdom and strength. people in my spirit, the selflessly loving ones, will possess the earth. O sea, the path to the heart of God is the path into the heart of selfless love. The peace of God flows out of selfless love. The people who journey toward the heart of God and the people who already live in God work for the new era by teaching all willing people the path to God. In this way, they take more and more possession of the earth in my spirit. The Christ of God deepens the next statement of the Sermon on the Mount. Blessed are those who hunger and thirst for righteousness, for they shall be satisfied. He reveals the one who hungers and thirsts for the righteousness of God is a seeker of truth, who longs for the life in and with God. He shall be satisfied. My brother, my sister, you who long for righteousness, for the life in and with God, take heart and raise yourself out of the sinful human ego. Rejoice, for the time has come in which the kingdom of God draws closer to those people who endeavor to keep the commandments of life. See, I, your Redeemer, am the truth in you. And so in you I am the way, the truth, and the life. The truth is the law of love and of life. In the Ten Commandments, which are excerpts from the all-encompassing law of God, you find the memorable phrases for the path to the truth. Keep the Ten Commandments, and you will draw ever more onto the path of the Sermon on the Mount, on which the path to the truth is essentially worked out. The path to the truth is the path to the heart of God, to the eternal life, which is selfless love. The Sermon on the Mount is the path into the kingdom of God, into the laws for the kingdom of peace of Jesus Christ. When you delve deeper into them and fulfill them, you attain divine wisdom. Recognize that no one should hunger or thirst for righteousness. Take the first step toward the kingdom of love by first being righteous to yourself. Practice a positive way of living and thinking, and you will very gradually become a righteous person. Then you will bring the righteousness of God into this world, and you will also represent it because you fulfill the will of God, the Lord, out of his love and wisdom. Recognize, the time is near when what was prophesied takes place. The lion will lie by the lamb because the people have gained victory over themselves through me, their Redeemer. They will form a great family in God and will live in unity with all animals and with all of nature. Be glad, for the kingdom of God has drawn close. And with the kingdom of God, I too, your Redeemer and bringer of peace, the ruler of the kingdom of peace of Jesus Christ.
0: Jesus of Nazareth continues, Blessed are the merciful, for they will attain mercy. Christ, the Son of God and co-regent of the eternal kingdom, deepens this beatitude and explains about it. The mercy of God corresponds to the meekness and kindness of God and is, for all souls, the gate to the perfection of life. The people who have unfolded in their souls all seven basic powers of life, the law from order to mercy, through me, the Christ, who lives in the Father, Mother, God, will, as pure spirit beings, again enter through the gate of mercy to the selfless love, to the kingdom of God, to the heavens, and they will live in peace. The seventh basic power, the mercy, called kindness and meekness in the Spirit of God, forms the gate to the eternal being. All people who practice being merciful will also attain mercy and stand by those who are on the way to mercy. Recognize the path to the heart of God is the path of the individual in community with those of like mind. For God is unity, and unity in God is community in and with God and with one's neighbor. The one who has taken the first steps on the path to perfection will fulfill the commandment of unity. One for all, Christ, and all for one, Christ. As revealed, the Sermon on the Mount is the path of evolution toward the inner life. All those who are further ahead on this path of unfoldment toward the heart of God help, in turn, those who are only at the beginning of the path. In and over everyone shines the Christ who I am.
1: Blessed are the pure in heart, for they will behold God. The Christ of God reveals about this. The pure heart is the pure soul, which has risen once again to be an absolute spirit being through me, the Christ, in the Father, Mother God. The pure souls that have again become beings of the heavens are then the image of the Eternal Father, and again behold the Eternal face to face. At the same time, they behold, live, and hear the law of the Eternal Father, because they have again become spirit of His Spirit, the Eternal Law itself. As long as people and souls still have to listen for the Spirit of God in themselves, they are not yet spirit of His Spirit, not yet the law of love and of life itself. However, the one who has again become the law of love and of life beholds the Eternal Father face to face and is in constant conscious communication with Him. He also perceives the law of God, the life from God, as a whole, because he himself is the life and the love, and moves in them. The one who moves in the absolute law of God has also opened it up completely from order all the way to mercy. All the seven basic powers of infinity serve him, because he is in absolute unity and harmony with all being.
0: We continue reading from the explanations of the last two Beatitudes as they are given in the work of Revelation, "This is my word, Alpha and Omega." Blessed are the peacemakers, for they will be called children of God. Christ explains and deepens this. According to their sense, these words mean, blessed are those who keep peace. They will also bring true peace onto this earth, because they have become peaceful within themselves. They consciously are the children of God. And further, blessed are those who suffer persecution for righteousness' sake, for theirs is the kingdom of God. Through the prophetess of God, Gabriele, the Christ of God reveals the following to this. Recognize, the one who followed me was not respected by the worldlings, because I too, as Jesus, was held in disdain by them. At all times, people who stepped into the true following of the Nazarene had to endure and suffer a great deal. Dear listeners, that was the first part of the Sermon on the Mount of Jesus of Nazareth on the Beatitudes, with the explanations of the Christ of God, which he revealed to us through the prophetess of God, Gabriele. With his teaching, the Christ of God shows us the path to a higher ethics and morality, the path of love for God and neighbor, which leads to inner peace and into the new era, without compulsion, without binding. For today, we take our leave of you. We look forward to having you with us again next time when the so-called calls of woe will be one of the topics. Until then, greetings in God and goodbye.

0: Healing. How much hope sounds out in this word. Healing is balm, comfort, and rescue, and inner peace as well. The word healing denotes the process of healing, of becoming whole. Doesn't almost every person have something to do with a smaller or larger health problem that afflicts them? So, what person does not need healing?
1: God is the healing and helping power in every person. God heals. That is the title of a book by Gabriele, the prophetess and emissary of God, that we would like to present to you. Healing, becoming whole, and to finally be healthy has to do with the fundamental inner order of a person. Our life of feelings and thoughts, the consciousness of the person, has a powerful influence on our well-being. We promote this with our positive orientation to God, the source of strength in us. On this, fundamental help is conveyed to us through this book, as well as the knowledge that the Eternal Spirit, the bringer of healing and life, God, the Love, never forsakes humankind. With understanding and memorable words, Gabriele explains how we can activate the powers of God in us in order to strengthen soul and body. The book God Heals from Gabriele Publishing House, The Word, is available with 64 pages and for only 5 euros.
0: There is another book title that we may present to you today, which also deals with healing. It is entitled, Recognize and Heal Yourself Through the Power of the Spirit. Many of us sense or even know that the self-healing forces are inherent in us. In this book, we receive detailed explanations about how illness comes about and can be intensified, and how a healthy spiritual attitude and way of life can contribute to increased health, improved performance, and well-being. This revelation from the Spirit of God, given through Gabriele, gives us insight into the anatomy of the soul body. Get to know the elementary meaning of the 7 consciousness centers and how they can be activated, for the consciousness centers form the etheric tree of life in the human being, which provides all the organs of the body with the healing forces.
1: This fascinating book gives practical tips and recommendations for the activation of the self-healing forces through the power of the Spirit. What is more, learn about the unimagined effect of healing plants and various types of fragrances, colors, and sounds. 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This fundamental work of 386 pages, Recognize and Heal Yourself Through the Power of the Spirit, is available at Gabriele Publishing House, The Word, for only 18 euros.
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the church doctrine of eternal damnation is a mockery of God. Jesus of Nazareth did not teach this. He brought the message of God's unending love, of the one eternal Father for all his children. And he, the Christ of God, also teaches again today through the mouth of a prophet that no soul is lost. Read, this is my word, Alpha and Omega, the great Christ revelation given through Gabriele, the prophetess and emissary of God in our time. 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

0: Dear friends, we're glad you joined us again. Many young people on the Christ Path from all over the world have again spoken up. As here in Germany, people in many countries around the world are also coming together in free communities under the motto, as we could say, that Jesus of Nazareth entrusted us with. Where two or three are gathered in my name, there am I in the midst of them. There is a lot to learn on the Christ Path. And if you would also like to experience what young people from all over the world are experiencing, then you've come to the right place, because today, it's once again, we read. Are you listening? Today, Estefania, Sebastian, and I will read several reports that we've received. In an international interchange of the free communities, in which young people from many different countries and cities were connected online, we talked about the teachings of the Free Spirit. Specifically, about a teaching hour from the Divine Wisdom. The topic was how to stay true to your resolutions and become a new person step by step. The prophetess of God, Gabriele, gave a lot of practical help for the Christ Path. And a young woman from Central America called shortly after the interchange and said, "Thank you so much for this opportunity in which so many young people from so many countries come together. We feel the inner help in the discussions and learn a lot from the contributions of others. It really is a great help for keeping our inner life on the right track. The aspect that good resolutions are Christian resolutions was very important for me. It also answered a question I asked myself a few days ago about why some of the things I had resolved to do didn't work out. Now I ask myself, what does the Sermon on the Mount tell me about my resolutions? I also realize that I need to trust when things go differently than I imagined. In the end, it might even work out better. These meetings are a boon for the soul. It felt like a large free community where Christ is the central point. I would like to thank you again for these conversations.
1: We remain in America. Let's listen to what a young man from Arizona reported about his experiences with putting the teachings of the Free Spirit into practice in daily life. I really enjoyed the interchange. What pleases me most is that there are people my age who are striving toward the same goal as I am. So far, I haven't found anyone here in my area who has similar goals, certainly not at my age. That's why it was difficult for me before I found the free communities. But thanks to the free communities, I'm getting more and more confirmation and reinforcement that I'm on the right path, even when everyone around me is following different paths. I've begun to reread the book, Live the Moment, and You Will See and Recognize Yourself. It's very eye-opening. And I've started clearing up every day what comes up or is triggered in me. I will keep at it. Indeed, it's through the small steps each day that I feel I am making progress and getting closer to the kingdom of God.
2: The next report also came from the USA. A young man, who also took part in the interchange among the free communities, wrote, "I'm very thankful for being connected with other young people around the world and reminded that we all deal with many of the same situations, regardless of where and in what culture we are incarnated." What was read about life goals and good intentions made clear how important it is to put the solution of situations into the hands of Christ. I asked myself, am I really doing that? I have a goal that is for the Lord, but then I often continue with that goal without Him. It was an eye-opener, and my deep desire is to be active for Christ and also with Him at my side. In the sharing, a young woman from Africa told us how she thought. The other person deserved my negative reaction when they behaved unpleasantly toward me, and how she struggled to overcome that feeling. I thought about it and came across some situations where I also cling to past events, and I realized that with that, I am telling God that I want things my way, and I want to be right. I feel that I can now approach these situations with Christ and clear them up. This is really helping me.
0: Such a sharing of experiences about the teachings of the Free Spirit can be of great help to everyone. In the free communities, it is also said, one can learn from the others. Let's hear what a participant in the Middle East had to say. Thank you for making this international interchange possible today. It's good to hear that other young people are also following the inner path, and their experiences are often very similar to mine. For example, someone mentioned that there is so much truth in the sentence, "The true school is life." I feel the same way. It's good not to take these words for granted, but to make myself aware of them every day. Sometimes I think that I didn't learn as much at traditional schools and the university as I do now when I watch the series, "The True School is Life." Another participant talked about how he had left his job to work independently because of dishonest management. Good experiences were shared regarding this, including that we learned to ask ourselves, what was my part in attracting this situation or this or that boss? That was also important for me. And my experience is that setting up your own business can be hard. It really isn't easy. It takes a lot of trust in God, discipline, and perseverance. Above all, I'm learning how important the inner path is also at work. I ask myself, what is my motivation? For whom? And for what purpose am I doing it? As a result, I feel that I am becoming more serious and more committed to feeling the meaning of my work and not just wanting to sell a product.
1: There is no distance and no borders when it comes to the teaching of love for God and neighbor. All seekers who live by this, no matter on which continent or from which culture or life situation they may come, feel in their heart the connection of the great family of God. Let us now look to Africa and empathize with what is read. A young sister from Burkina Faso, who took part for the first time in the interchange of experiences among the young free communities, reported, "I am moved and still fully under the impression of this interchange. It showed me that no matter what country we live in, we have to deal with nearly the same issues. In every situation, we have to learn to be humble. When someone hurts us, to forgive every time. God hears and helps us. In everything we do, in every occurrence, God is there and leads us onto the right path if we listen attentively to our conscience. The contributions from others enriched me, and I can say that they will help me to change myself in several points. Warm greetings to all.
2: We remain on the African continent. A young woman from Nigeria reported about her experiences on the Christ path. Let's empathize with what she writes. Dear brothers and sisters, the meeting was both wonderful and powerful. It was great to meet with young people from other parts of the world and to hear their experiences. After the meeting, I took time to reflect on everything that had been shared. For example,

0: This continues and also affects other areas of my life. Through the conversation, I realize that I have not included God in my resolutions. And yet, only in God can I find the strength to be more committed and faithful with the help of Christ. That's what I took with me from the meeting. I am so grateful to Gabrielle for all the teachings she conveys to us. And at the conclusion of this interchange, another young woman from Nigeria reported, "I would like to express a big thank you for making possible this connection between all of us around the world. Over and over again, I have set goals for myself and realized that due to external influences, I often don't keep them. In April of this year, we were sent the book, God Wants the Best for You. Since then, this book has helped me to keep track of my daily life. Whatever I read in the book in the morning, I take with me into the day and try to put it into practice. I would like to say how grateful I am to the prophetess of God for the teachings she gives us. They are always very helpful. The joy and gratitude for the teachings from the Free Spirit are contagious. A young man from Africa reports on how his steps on the Christ path are making themselves felt in his surroundings. It was good to be connected, although I couldn't participate for very long due to a weak battery. I used to worry about tomorrow and what it would be like, but I have experienced that through the gradual application of God's laws, starting in my immediate surroundings, at school and at work, a peaceful and healthy relationship with the people around me has developed. I am very grateful for this. Consistency is not easy for me, but I will keep practicing, because I see things getting better bit by bit. That gives me the strength to stick with it."
1: Another young man from Africa also reported about his experiences on the Christ path. Let's follow along with what he tells us. "Since the last storm, my satellite dish has had no reception, and it's taking time for the technician to come. Now I read the books every day. The book, God Wants the Best for You, in particular, has everything I need for my life. Every day, it clearly opens up a new message for me. Life is hard, but this book addresses all my worries and how I can improve my life. It helps the body and the soul. As I wrote to you, I earned some from growing sweet potatoes and was able to pay the school fees for our children. I invested the rest of the money in another piece of land for cultivation. I pray and work every day, and all in all, my life is very happy. It is thanks to Liobani that my children have done very well at school this year. What I learn from Liobani, I pass on to them. God helps us to change our lives. He is the helper and advisor in us, and we can ask Him to help us learn for our lives. As I have my experiences, I tell them that those who now work on themselves with all their strength will benefit in the future. I also showed them the book, God Wants the Best for You, because it is really a huge gain for me. It shows me God's love in a way I could never have imagined. It's a wonderful message from heaven, and I realize that self-recognition is my first step in walking toward God.

We change continents again. In South America, young people are also setting out on the Christ path into the new era. Let's hear and experience what a young participant from Colombia reported about his experiences in daily life with the teachings of the Free Spirit. In the international sharing of experiences by the young free communities, the topic Use the Moment was discussed, and about the positive forces that accompany us throughout the day and that we can include in every situation. It helps me a lot to have a positive attitude toward my neighbors and to see the positive in them. I practice this and notice that it has made working with my colleagues easier and more relaxed. We also have differences of opinion, but I don't mind if my point of view doesn't come across. I've often found that afterward, I understand better why my colleague made this or that suggestion. I have been able to, again, learn a lot from this. It also helps me a lot to try to empathize with my neighbor and his situation. That's how I'm currently learning what it means to have understanding. Many thanks for these valuable aids. Dear friends, empathize and experience along with what young people report about their experiences. That links us together, and at that, worldwide. Do you also have experiences on the Christ path and would like to share them with us and other young people? Then contact the free communities under the sign of the lily. It's great that you joined us again today. And of course, we would be glad when you tune in again next time when it is, we read, are you listening? Empathize, experience, we read. Young people on the path to Christ.

persecution in the form of ostracism, character assassination, slander, and agitation all the way to breach of law. You do not believe that such things are possible in a country like Germany today? And yet it is a fact. Read the book, The Persecution of the Prophetess of God and of the Followers of Jesus of Nazareth, The History of the Cruelty of Church and State. Infamous lies are spread about the Eternal Word and Gabriele, the Prophetess of God, in our time. Children, women and men of good standing are insulted and persecuted. Their civil rights are curtailed. People lose their jobs merely because they openly profess to the Free Spirit, God, and His Son, Christ, and do not bow to the dictates of the mainstream churches. For it happens, as at all times, that the cults of priests go against the eternal word of the Free Spirit. Read the facts and learn more about the background in the book The Persecution of the Prophetess of God and of the Followers of Jesus of Nazareth, The History of the Cruelty of Church and State. Order at Gabriele Publishing House, The Word, under the telephone number 0049-9391-504-843 or online under gabriele-publishing-house.com. At all times there have been prophets. For over 40 years, God the Eternal has been again giving revelations through the mouth of a prophet. The God of Abraham, Isaac, and Jacob speaks through his prophetess in our time, Gabriele. His word is the word of the Comforter, whom Jesus of Nazareth promised 2,000 years ago and has now made come true as the Christ of God. In her autobiographical descriptions with the title A Woman's Life in Service of the Eternal, My Path as the Teaching Prophetess and Emissary of God at this turn of time, God's Prophetess and Emissary of Peace, Gabriele, gives us a lively insight into her development as a human being and her calling to be the Prophetess of God. Out of love for Him, God the Eternal, she, a sensitive, shy, and delicate woman, appeared before the people also in the awareness that she would perhaps be mocked and scorned, and she had to bitterly experience what it means to be rejected, ostracized, and reviled because of the Word of God, first and foremost by the representatives of the major institutional churches and those servile to them. This is also why the autobiography written in 1997 was not published until recently, nearly 20 years later. In 1997, when Gabriele finished the manuscript, the campaign of the Church Inquisition against the word of the Christ of God and his prophetess and emissary, Gabriele, which had already lasted 20 years, was approaching a new high point. In this poisoned environment, the publication of Gabriele's autobiography was postponed, so that people would not have to again suffer for the sake of the truth, as has always been the case. Thus, the manuscript remained unpublished back then. 20 years have meanwhile gone by. Much has changed since that time, and Gabriele's writings from 1997 have been published in the book A Woman's Life in Service of the Eternal, My Path as the Teaching Prophetess and Emissary of God at this turn of time. Undeterred, despite all adversities and attacks, Gabriele continued to work in service of the Eternal for the work of the Christ of God. In the book, following Gabriele's autobiographical accounts, contemporary witnesses report on this. They give a brief insight into Gabriele's significant creative power and the superhuman achievement which Gabriele has accomplished and continues to accomplish to this day in her life as a woman for the kingdom of God, for her fellow human beings, for all souls, indeed,
for God's creation. The divine wisdom, Sophia, came in all generations to put into practice what the wisdom teaches. And so it is again, in this mighty time of radical change. The love and the wisdom created and create also the Let There Be that was announced, the New Jerusalem, the basis for the Kingdom of Peace of Jesus Christ. Order now this unique autobiographical and contemporary document, A Woman's Life in Service of the Eternal, My Path as the Teaching Prophetess and Emissary of God at this Turn of Time, as a high-quality hardbound edition of 203 pages under the telephone number 0049-9391-504-843 or online under gabriele-publishing-house.com or write to Gabriele Publishing House, Max Braunstrasse 2, 97828 Altfeld in Germany.

0: Lovey the Bull's family, whose wonderful name was Take Heart, meandered about in open nature on a splendidly colorful summer meadow. In Lovey's family, there were many young bulls that played and frolicked with one another in high spirits. But now and then they also grew thoughtful and wondered what meaning their animal life might have. Today, Lovey the Bull took a closer look at the abundant variety of flowers before his eyes, greeting them in his thoughts, and slowly meandered toward the stately linden tree. Lovey listened into the whole life of nature and sensed a great silence and a great peace. While observing all this, all of a sudden it seemed to him as if the flowers, the grasses and trees were talking to each other. When he returned to his family Take Heart, visitors had arrived. Many acquaintances, friends and relatives had come and were asking, "How are things going? Anything new?" And then Lovey the Bull could think of nothing better than to tell them about his latest discoveries, that he believed that the whole of nature speaks among themselves, all the flowers, all the grasses and trees, and also the stones. The other animals weren't particularly impressed by this. They laughed and mocked. "Ha ha ha! How can anyone believe in such a thing?" Lovey tried to explain.
1: "But we have our language, so why shouldn't the other creatures talk to each other?"
0: The young bulls and some calves looked at him curiously. "What do you mean by that?" they asked. Lovey the Bull said,
1: "This is what happens in me. When I feel affection and love for you, then I understand you. But when I'm annoyed with you, then I can't understand you properly when you say something to me, because my angry thoughts are much too loud in me and I don't have an ear for anything else."
0: Father Bull was outraged.
1: "What sort of child have I fathered? Bulls will be bulls. They are meant to be courageous and aggressive and not peaceful and loving. I wasn't like that, and my sons must become like I am. A bull is a bull."
0: Lovey the Bull withdrew and reflected on this. He was distressed that his bull father, as well as most of his relatives and acquaintances, now kept their distance from him.
1: "It's easy to make fun of others, especially when one is in the majority,"
0: thought Lovey.
1: "But if I now withdraw, offended, or try to pay them back in the same way, then nothing will get better. That way, I won't help myself or them. I want to respect and tolerate each of my fellow creatures, even if he's totally different than me."
0: Father Bull was unhappy about his son, but Lovey the Bull stood firm.
1: "If you want to be aggressive, I won't stop you from that. But I want to do things differently. You are so aggressive only because you're not truly happy,"
0: he said. All the cattle stood there astonished and knew no answers. The young bulls came to Lovey the Bull and his youngest brother had 1,000 questions. "You, Lovey, what actually is it that makes us happy?" Lovey answered,
1: "I don't yet know it exactly. I too am only just trying everything out and experiencing it myself, so I can't tell you about it. But there's one thing I do know. One needs to have respect for all other creatures."
0: Suddenly, a dragonfly rested on his big nose. He wanted to shake it off, but all of a sudden he heard a soft, tiny voice that he thought he understood.
2: "Hello, Bull Lovey. You want to be happy? What you have sensed is right. One can only become happy when one loves everything and tries to make others happy. So you need to learn to love. And that also means all those life forms that don't love you, for example, the horseflies that bite you. You don't need to love their sting, but their heart. For only with the heart can one love, and only from the heart can one be happy."
0: Lovey the Bull answered,
1: "But how can I love the horseflies that bite me?"
0: "You don't have to love the manner that they have adopted by living in this rough, coarse and harsh world, but their heart that is given to them by the Creator Spirit.
2: Lovey the Bull pricked up his ears.
1: A creator spirit? Who's that?
2: It is the spirit in everything that we see with our eyes and can touch with our body. What you see, for instance, my body, is the material form, the outer form. It is the shell of that which the creator spirit is, and what our true nature is, that is, our inner being. Lovey the Bull stood there quietly and thought things over. The young bulls came to Lovey again and again to ask him questions about life and how to become happy. But the older bulls did not like this. Nor did the father of the family take heart. In his younger years, he had been a champion in the bull rings that people have. He told about this and boasted and enjoyed the admiration of his children.
1: You have to become heroes. That is your life, for the bull is a fighter.
2: Now Lovey, his son, began to speak.
1: Father, you've always come back from the bullfight in one piece, but the bull who enters the fight never really knows whether he will be the winner or the loser. I think that this kind of fighting does not correspond to our nature. It has been invented by people. It shows neither strength nor any kind of heroism. It shows only the cruelty which is directed against life.
2: The young bulls were confused. Some of the young bulls decided for their teacher Lovey the Bull and set out to learn the language of life. Others, however, wanted to become heroes, that is, to test themselves against the Toreador. It was not long before men came with a truck. The young bulls realized that nothing good was coming from these men, and no good thoughts reached them from the men. Quietly, they moved a bit to the side. The men wanted to catch a young bull. Karambo, Lovey's brother, was determined to prove his courage, his bravery, his self-control and power, and leaped into the truck all on his own. He had always been an obedient son. He took leave of his family in the firm belief that he would return as a hero. Karambo now went to the school run by men who prepared him for the bullfight. But what he had to go through there was terrible. They beat and whipped him, stabbed him with sharp objects. They screamed and irritated him in order to provoke him and bring out all his aggressions. When he felt the whip, he asked himself,
1: "Is this the meaning of my life as a bull?"
2: He felt into his inner being and said to himself,
1: "This may be for humans, but it is not me. I don't want to stay here."
2: He spoke to the great spirit inside him.
1: "I want to gradually come to believe what my big brother Lovey, the bull, teaches. If you understand me, then you will help me to escape from this captivity."
2: Soon after that, the animal keeper came along. He was angry and scolded because he was in the middle of a quarrel with another keeper. The keeper slammed the prison door shut with a loud bang, but he didn't lock it because in his thoughts he was totally somewhere else. Karambo didn't waste any time. He sprang toward the door, which opened at once, and then he started running. He ran and ran and ran and had nothing else in mind but the beautiful, bright, colorful flower meadow, his family and friends. A few days later he arrived, totally exhausted, to his family. Everyone cheered and greeted him as a hero, because when they saw him unharmed, they thought he had won in the bullring, just like his father once had. They surrounded him and urged him, saying, "Tell us, how was it?" But Karambo, whose knees were almost giving out, tiredly shook his head and said,
1: "I'm so glad that I'm with you again. But I don't want to tell you anything now. I only want to sleep and recover."
2: And so Karambo slept for a whole day, for he had been running for his life. After he had slept long and well, he got himself some food and drink. Then he told about his terrible experiences in the city with the people. After Karambo told his story, many of the young bulls quickly agreed.
1: If things are like you told us, then we can easily do without heroism, fame, and glory. With the help of our big brother Lovey the Bull, we would rather practice giving our animal life the right meaning.
0: In the evenings, when the sun disappeared behind the hills, all of them gathered round the stately linden tree and listened into the many-voiced life of the day, which now was retiring to rest. They heard the stillness of the night moving across the plain and embraced the peace of the Creator Spirit and were happy.
1: It's wonderful that we can live our true life now in peace,
0: said the youngest member of the family Take Heart.
1: It's true that no one has become a great hero, but we've won.
0: All the bulls, cows, young bulls and calves nodded and said, which means as much as, yes, that's how it is, and that's how we should be.

0: Dear listeners, we greet you very warmly from the tent of God among the people for all the nations of this earth. The Ark of the Covenant of the Free Spirit is located in the tent of God, the shelter of the eternal Word of God in its pure and unadulterated form. The truth, which is contained in the eternal Word of God, has been given throughout the millennia by all the prophets of God, from Abraham until Gabriele in our time, through whom the kingdom of God reveals the eternal word of the all-one God once again. Today, we would like to continue reading from the book entitled God Heals by Gabriele, the teaching prophetess and emissary of God in our time. Gabriele writes, if a person wishes to live in a healthy way, he has to see and experience God in all things. The person has to apply the cosmic laws of selfless love, peace, and harmony. He has to see the pure, the beauty, the goodness and noble in all life forms, and have respect for all life. The person should not only talk about life, about God, saying this or that must be done to attain a better world. Each one is called upon to begin with himself first. If the person learns to change his way of thinking, to think and live in a lawful way, he will raise his radiation. He will fashion his life in a divine way. He will cease to think in a negative and destructive way, thus building it up, but will keep peace with his neighbor, with the earth, and the nature kingdoms. Peace can come only from the person himself, from each one, if he strives to think and live selflessly and to have respect for life. Every person has a determining effect not only on his own life and that of his fellow man, but also on the earth and on everything the earth brings forth. Thus, everyone is responsible for himself, for his thoughts and actions, and beyond that, for all people, for the dwelling planet Earth and its atmosphere.
1: Gabriele explains further, this does not mean that my neighbor should change or that church and state have to change. Each one has to change himself. Only then will we radiate positive and upbuilding powers and, in community with many like-minded people, positively affect our fellow human beings who still stand in the shadow of materialistic thinking. In this way, we will also affect the earth of which we are a part. Jesus said, whatever you have done to the least of my brothers, you have done to me. God is everything in all things. Therefore, whatever we inflict on our neighbor or on the kingdoms of nature falls back on us. If we want the vibration of the structure of our soul and body to be raised, we also have to let ourselves be raised by changing our mindset. If we feel, think, speak, and act positively, if we begin to lead a selfless life, to respect our neighbor, to love him and do good to him, to cherish the life on earth and the nature kingdoms, then with the help of the power of Christ, we will become refined in our vibration and raise ourselves. The power of God, the finest radiation, will radiate to us more and more. It will raise our soul and strengthen our cells, organs, muscles, glands, and hormones. Indeed, it will bring our entire organism into a higher radiation. If higher forces radiate through us in this way and guide us, we gain ever more distance from the base negative vibrations. Our positive and high soul and body radiation then has a positive effect on natural healing remedies and medications. Through this, it will also be possible for us to protect ourselves against many of the dangers that will afflict many people and even the earth itself.
0: Gabriele continues, in this way, the new humanity will emerge. The positive will rise out of the negative. Out of a humanity that is focused on the transitory, on matter, emerges the spiritual humanity of God-conscious people. The Savior, in all need and danger, is the highest radiation, God in us. Therefore, in the future it must be, if you want to escape the greatest dangers, if you want to attain healing via the Spirit, if you want to find freedom from anxiety and compulsions, then the watchword that brings you the solution shall be, nearer, my God, to you. We want to draw closer to God. Therefore, let us begin right away. Let waves of gratitude to God and friendliness to all people vibrate through our inner being. Instead of complaining about our illnesses, let us try to develop feelings of gratitude toward God and friendliness toward our fellow people. With gratitude and friendliness, the tensions in our soul decrease and our physical resistance grows because higher vibrations flood increasingly through us. Thus, we must strive to raise our consciousness to a higher spiritual level, to the fine, high radiation of God, by living a pure life, through prayer and meditation, with positive thoughts and actions. Then, even the external manifestations of illness will change, and we will bring light into the light poor lives of many people. If we live under self-control and actualization, and our consciousness develops correctly, it will guide us, for example, to a physician who will do what is right for us. On another occasion, it may show us the way to recovery without our having to consult a physician. A highly developed consciousness can also take us safely past a danger zone where a great disaster is about to happen. Or a developed consciousness in which the eternal power of Christ is increasingly effective causes us to change our plans and preparations in such a way that we or others are protected from harm.
1: Gabriele writes in her book, God Heals. If our consciousness vibrates in the consciousness of God, in the fine radiation, it is possible for God to lead us according to his laws. The high consciousness is then the guide of our life in all things, both great and small. If, for example, we are offered a choice of food, we will have no appetite for any food that is not beneficial to our constitution or even contains harmful substances, that is, poison. So it depends entirely on us, on our own feelings, thoughts, and actions. We have to bring our true self into accord with the entire universe. Then guidance will be given to us through the power of God, through the power of Christ. We attain health and well-being and find our way into the protecting and fine radiation of God. Gabriele reminds us that we are children of God, that we have in us the source of strength and health, and that we have to banish negative thoughts from our consciousness. She explains, the image of illness, problems, fears, worries, and need has to disappear from our thoughts. We should put all our efforts into no longer regarding these human aspects, like illness, for example, as something that needs to be cured. In our thoughts and beliefs, we imagine that illness and other evils do not exist. Instead of being fixated on illness, worries, difficulties, problems, and the like, we affirm health, joy, harmony, contentment, and happiness.

0: The symptoms of illness will then change according to this vibration. According to his true being, each one of us is a bearer of the divine life, a child of the All Highest. By origin, we are divine. The fullness of our true being is health, peace, and happiness.
1: Gabriele continues, let us meditate on the following words. We are children of God who have the entire fullness of infinity, health, peace, and happiness. Thus, we should turn to God, the eternal power and fullness. We should not talk about our illnesses and blows of fate. We should not complain or think about which medicine we could try out today. Just as we turn to illness and its causes, in the same way, we contribute to the appearance of new symptoms and the formation of further germs. We have to refuse to allow such negative concepts to penetrate our consciousness at all. As soon as we have eliminated these errors, the perfect state of reality can appear, since we are, indeed, in possession of our true self. We are, at every moment, children of God. We have to eliminate every existing negativity so that the life force can be effective, nor may there be any hatred in our life. Our neighbor should be both a friend and brother to us. We have to eliminate every anxious emotion. Then we attain a state of peace. In peace, both soul and person are healed. Just as material bodies are subject to the laws of gravity when they fall, so does the law of attraction apply to our world of thoughts. Let us clearly realize that illness is nothing more than the manifestation of our thoughts. What we attract through our thoughts falls right into us, as it were, since the same or similar things are already present in us. As the saying goes, like attracts like. What actually is illness? It can be compared with clouds. Water vapor rises from the earth's surface and condenses into cloud formations. These clouds block our view of the sun. In a similar way, causes rise from within our soul as effects, manifesting themselves in us as illness. Our nervous system becomes tense. As a result of this, the spiritual power, which is a helping, healing, and upbuilding power, decreases.
0: Gabriele explains to us, let us recognize that no matter how much the spiritual sun, the eternal spirit, may be concealed from us by the clouds, the sun itself, the spirit, is not affected by this. The clouds form an envelopment around the soul, a veil. The spirit itself, however, is untouched by this. Illness is based on wrong thinking. Whatever we think takes on form because every thought is energy. The formation of thoughts, that is, the sum of our thoughts, has an effect on soul and body. If we are afraid of illness, we are affirming it. If we talk about illness, we are affirming it. Thus, we create a thought complex called illness. If we know that no energy is lost, and yet we emit illness-related energies by being afraid and talking about illnesses, we attract back to us what we sent out. It gains influence over us.

0: we burden our soul and body. We become ill. Thus we can say that our illnesses are manifested thoughts, our own thoughts, not those of our neighbor. If we are afraid of viruses and harmful bacteria, we attract viruses and harmful bacteria. If we are afraid of what they could trigger, they gain influence over us and have the same or similar effect on our bodies. Whatever we are afraid of becomes reality in us. Fears and worries are a lack of trust in God, and a lack of trust in God means that there is little spiritual energy flowing through us. If we strengthen our fears and worries all the more by affirming these worries, then the spiritual energy decreases even more, so that we lack energy. This means either that we are low in energy or become increasingly so, depending on how often we brood over our worries or think about our illnesses. A lack of spiritual energy is a weakening of soul and body. The result is that the very thing we are afraid of gains influence over us.
1: Gabriele continues, we infect ourselves with our own fearful thoughts and worries, with our own thoughts of illness, misery, and blows of fate. If we are afraid of viruses and harmful bacteria, we attract them and can thus infect ourselves with them. Illness is based on wrong thinking. Sooner or later, we have to understand and learn that we are children of God, cosmic beings. God created our innermost being, our spirit body, absolutely pure and free. God knows no illness. He is absolute. If we came forth from him as pure beings, then we are, in God, absolute, that is, pure, free, and thus perfect. If we step out of the absoluteness, out of the absolute law of love and harmony, then we shape our life. All of us have stepped out of the law of God and still do so through our wrong thinking and acting. Our wrong thought patterns have an effect on us. They shape and mark us. This means that we become our own thought pattern. Our thought patterns can be the most varied kinds of fears and worries. Fear of an illness provokes the symptoms of that illness around and then in us. It developed because we stepped out of the absoluteness with wrong thinking. In the spirit, there is no illness. Therefore, we must have created it ourselves. The false symptom is our nature. It is a thought complex manifested in our body. This thought complex affects us in direct proportion to the way we make it possible for it to do so by continually thinking about illness and by our own fear of illness. Dear listeners, we have come to the end of our reading for today from the book God Heals, written by Gabriele, the prophetess and emissary of God in our time. It is a book with many suggestions and advice for all of us and for our everyday life. If you would like to, tune in again for the next reading from the Tent of God Among the People for all the nations of this earth. Until then, greetings in God.

0: Healing. How much hope sounds out in this word? Healing is balm, comfort, and rescue, and inner peace as well. The word healing denotes the process of healing, of becoming whole. Doesn't almost every person have something to do with a smaller or larger health problem that afflicts them? So what person does not need healing?
1: God is the healing and helping power in every person. God heals. That is the title of a book by Gabriele, the prophetess and emissary of God, that we would like to present to you. Healing, becoming whole, and to finally be healthy has to do with a fundamental inner order of a person. Our life of feelings and thoughts, the consciousness of the person, has a powerful influence on our well-being. We promote this with our positive orientation to God, the source of strength in us. On this, fundamental help is conveyed to us through this book, as well as the knowledge that the Eternal Spirit, the bringer of healing and life, God, the Love, never forsakes humankind. With understanding and memorable words, Gabriele explains how we can activate the powers of God in us in order to strengthen soul and body. The book God Heals from Gabriele Publishing House, The Word, is available with 64 pages and for only 5 euros.
0: There is another book title that we may present to you today, which also deals with healing. It is entitled, Recognize and Heal Yourself Through the Power of the Spirit. Many of us sense or even know that the self-healing forces are inherent in us. In this book, we receive detailed explanations about how illness comes about and can be intensified, and how a healthy spiritual attitude and way of life can contribute to increased health, improved performance, and well-being. This revelation from the Spirit of God, given through Gabriele, gives us insight into the anatomy of the soul body. Get to know the elementary meaning of the 7 consciousness centers and how they can be activated, for the consciousness centers form the etheric tree of life in the human being, which provides all the organs of the body with the healing forces.
1: This fascinating book gives practical tips and recommendations for the activation of the self-healing forces through the power of the Spirit. 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
0: God Heals and Recognize and Heal Yourself Through the Power of the Spirit. Both of these significant works on the topic of healing can be acquired together in a package for only 23 euros. 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

0: Liebe Zuschauerinnen,
1: dear listeners, welcome to the first part of our program, The Ten Commandments of God through Moses, interpreted with words of the present time. According to tradition, the prophet of God, Moses, lived and worked around 3,000 years ago. Thus, the Ten Commandments of God revealed through Moses are also about 3,000 years old. Can they still be relevant today? Or were they given only for that time and for humankind back then? God, the Eternal, is not changeable. He is eternally the same, just as His law of love for God and neighbor is also eternal and unchanging. This also applies to the Ten Commandments, which He gave through His prophet Moses for all people. So they are still up to date, even more relevant than ever, for all those who are looking for an ethical and moral orientation for their life, in a time when the golden calves have increased in diversity. One or the other may think, Ten Commandments? Well and good, but they are part of the institutional churches, where they are preached as forbiddances with a raised forefinger. Here we may clarify. The fulfillment of what the Eternal gave us in the Ten Commandments and Jesus of Nazareth in His teachings of the Sermon on the Mount has nothing to do with theology, with church statutes, traditions, or with religion at all. The commandments of God through Moses are a gift of love and a help for life from the Eternal for all of us. They are excerpts from the eternal law of the love for God and neighbor, which also includes unity and freedom. We human beings are given the task of fulfilling God's commandments in our life on earth, that is, of living them, not just knowing about them or reading about them. In doing so, we are free to accept or leave God's indications, because God gave us free will. Therefore, it does not interfere in the life of a human being. Each one of us is responsible for our own life, for what we do or not do, indeed, for the content of our feeling, sensing, thinking, speaking, and acting. The commandments that are lived lead to freedom and a gain in life and to an understanding of what the love for God and neighbor really means. It is a path worth walking, and we are not alone in doing so. For almost 50 years, the Free Spirit, the Spirit of the Christ of God, has been giving revelations through His prophetess, who is also the emissary of heaven, Gabriele. Gabriele explains the Ten Commandments of God to us and interprets them with the words of the present time. We may now present her suggestions and explanations.
2: The first commandment of God reads, I am the Lord, your God. You shall have no other gods before me. Gabriele explains about this. The God of Abraham, Isaac, and Jacob, the God through Moses, through all God's prophets, is the Free Spirit, the eternal law, the love and the love of neighbor. God, the Free Spirit, is the creator power in all things. Wherever we human beings go, wherever we look, in everything is the eternally ruling Spirit. In every human being, that is, in us, in our soul, is the Spirit of Truth, the Free Spirit. He touches us in every cell of our body and through our breath. Everything that surrounds us, what we see and do not see, bears the Spirit, God, who is the life. Human beings are divine in the very basis of their soul, but they are not God. The divine being is eternally existing because it was beheld and created by God, its heavenly Father. The pure being is also called spirit being. The Word of God, the commandment through Moses, teaches us, "You shall have no other gods before me." What are the other gods, that is, idols? And how many additional idols has humankind created for itself in this day and age, to which many have fallen for, worshipping them? It is money, highly developed technology, the addiction to pleasure, the addiction to gambling, the claims to power, the extreme desires, cravings, and passions, and much more. All addictions have the corresponding idol that is worshipped, as it were, by many people around the world today. People venerate people who they believe, or are led to believe, are called by God to lead people and to instruct them under compulsion in order to bind them. Many people pay tribute to gods, to idols, even to so-called higher-ups who allow themselves to be revered by the people.
0: Gabriele gives more explanations. The kingdom of God is seven-dimensional, as is the all-encompassing eternal law, God. We human beings have received the excerpts from the seven-dimensional eternal law from God through Moses for our three-dimensional world, the Ten Commandments of God. The commandments of God that are lived could help us understand the all-encompassing life from God. Only by fulfilling them step by step do we attain higher ethics and morality, and only on this path does our consciousness expand that looks deeper and wider. Because the kingdom of God is seven-dimensional, we should not make for ourselves an image of the kingdom of God, heaven, or of what is on, in, and above the earth. Let us take seriously the words of Jesus of Nazareth, who essentially taught us, "The Spirit of God is in you, and you are the temple of the Holy Spirit." Worshipped images, for example, statues and pictures of saints, imprint themselves on our souls as three-dimensional images. Then, when the hour comes for the body, the shell of the soul, to pass away, the soul enters the realms of the beyond. The three-dimensional images, which do not resemble the seven-dimensional life, then adhere in and to it. At some point, the soul will have to realize that these inputs, the three-dimensional images it worshipped as a human being, do not correspond to the seven-dimensional eternal life. We humans cannot imagine the kingdom of God, nor can we form an image of the purely spiritual worlds, nor of the spirit beings we call angels, nor of God, our eternal Father, whom we also call the Father, Mother, God, and worship in the Lord's Prayer, nor of Christ, the co-regent of the kingdom of God. Images and statues correspond merely to our human imagination. Therefore, we should not worship any images, nor should we worship the corpus of Jesus on the cross. His Spirit is risen and is seated at the right hand of the Eternal Father as the Son of God, the co-regent of the Kingdom of God. The Son of God, the co-regent of the kingdom of God, is the Redeemer of all souls and people. He is the way, the truth, and the life, and He, Christ, leads us to the eternal Father in the seven-dimensional eternal kingdom. The cross without a body, as the symbol of His Redeemer deed, points the way to the kingdom of God of peace, unity, and freedom.
1: Gabriele continues. As we have heard, the eternally free spirit is omnipresent life and thus in every animal, in all plants, that is, in nature, in the mineral, and in every stone. In every drop of water is the life. Everything in all things is unity, and unity in God is the imperishable life. We human beings are also merely the shell of eternal life. Deep in the very basis of our soul, we belong to the kingdom of God. Just as the physical body is merely the shell of true life, so, too, is every life form of earthly nature. Every animal, every plant, every tree, every bush, every stone, merely the shell of life. Life, the creator power, beats in everyone and in everything. It is the free spirit, the eternal law of the love for God and neighbor. In everything that we see and do not see, the all-encompassing eternal life is active. Matter, the three-dimensional, is the shell, merely the reflection of God's creation, in which the seven-dimensional life pulsates. Gabriele explained the following about the second commandment of God: You shall not take the name of the Lord your God in vain. Through what do we human beings take God's name in vain? For example, when we curse in His name, swear dishonorably, or casually call out, "Dear God, dear God," without accounting for the fact that we are thus calling God's name while not having Him in mind. Or when we use greetings, such as God's greetings, or greetings in God, without taking into account that we are uttering the absolute intelligence. In many a conversation, the word, "O God," or "O my God," is uttered. What are we thereby thinking? Mostly these are just empty words, clichés. However, as we know today, everything is energy. From this, we can conclude that we ourselves are responsible for every word that comes out of our mouth, not God. Every person who dishonors God's name abuses His name, thus wasting energy by which we punish ourselves. According to the law of action equals reaction, we ourselves are responsible for our own thoughts, words, and actions, not the Almighty.
2: Gabriele continued, "We are called upon by Christ to question our thoughts and words, being aware of what we are thinking and saying. Are our behavior patterns in harmony with what we express? For example, God's greetings, or greetings in God, or O God, O God. Everything is energy. So the question arises, does God punish us when we violate our own energy, because this also includes our life on earth? No, we punish ourselves when we diminish our life force, our energy. Every now and then we hear, thank God that I managed this or that, or rather, that nothing happened. Are we really grateful to God? Or is it merely casually spoken, a figure of speech, a cliché? Unfortunately, only in the rarest of cases do we take such situations seriously and as an occasion to think about ourselves, about our behavior, about our life, and not lastly, about the seeds that we enter into the field of our soul with our thoughts and words, consciously or thoughtlessly and imprudently. We humans should become more and more aware that our seeds will eventually sprout. What then? Those who believe in action equals reaction, in sowing and reaping, in cause and effect, realize that the Eternal One, whom we in the Western world call God, does not punish. Consequently, He does not force us to do anything either, because without exception, His commandments say, "You shall," and not "You must." The commandments, in particular, are offers. They give orientation. People are free to think, speak, and act as they please. Since we human beings are free, we are also responsible for our works, for all that we feel, sense, think, speak, and do every day.
0: Gabriele explained a difference to us. We people should distinguish between "you must" and "we must." "You must" is personal, intended for and attributed to the person, and is thus against the freedom from God, which says, "You shall." On the other hand, the words "we must" are impersonal because they are generally spoken and do not concern anyone personally unless it is an order. Then this becomes personal and makes unfree. From this, the binding decision results, which is called divide, bind, and rule. God the Eternal merely offers the commandments from His heavenly law through Moses in connection with the teachings of Jesus of Nazareth, especially the Sermon on the Mount. They are the path to the kingdom of God. Christ is the co-regent of the kingdom of God. His name, Christ, is also dishonored, that is, abused in many a political party. The name of the Almighty God and that of His Son has nothing to do with politics. One wonders, can it be that they are used merely as a figurehead in order to delude people? May those who want to examine the speeches of many people, also in the so-called Christian parties, and ultimately their own personal behavior as well, read what Jesus recommended to us in the Sermon on the Mount as a distinguishing feature. He taught us, among other things, "You shall recognize them by their fruits."
1: Gabriele continues, "Those who respect the Ten Commandments of God and the teachings of Jesus of Nazareth will also recognize and grasp the extent to which the name of the Most High and the name of Jesus the Christ are abused in so-called Christian political parties, communities, churches, and the like. We must answer for what we pretend or adhere to before the law of infinity, before God and before ourselves. This is true even if we know about an injustice and remain silent, and, what is more, if we feel that we belong to this association. In ecclesiastical institutions, there is talk of the punishing God. According to the law of free will, we punish ourselves when we know about the commandments of God and reject them. The law of the infinite is the love for God and neighbor. It includes freedom. Those who follow church statutes, where it says, "You must," who believe in the eternal punishment called damnation, have not yet thought about the abuse of the commandments of God and of the teachings of Jesus of Nazareth. We humans are encouraged again and again by the Eternal, the free spirit, to learn to understand the meaning of words, also concerning God's commandments. Human words are merely shells, just as human beings themselves are merely shells of the true life, the shell of their souls. Thus, human words are envelopments, like a shell. The contents are decisive. Only when we are ready to find the truth in the commandments of God and in the words of the Christ of God by applying them in daily life, will we experience the free spirit who does not force and does not punish.
2: Gabriele explained further, how often do we hear or read about sowing and reaping, cause and effect, action equals reaction? An old folk wisdom is calmly uttered, like so many things without looking deeper. For example, those who do not want to listen must feel. Therefore, those who do not want to listen to the indications from the Eternal go their own ways. For the stumbling blocks that they themselves put on their path, certain contents of their feeling, thinking, and speaking, they cannot hold others accountable, and much less the free spirit called God in the Western world. If at some point we fall over our own self-laid obstacles, that is, stumbling blocks, then, in most cases, we accuse God of this. The old folk wisdom is disregarded as well as the law, what a person sows, he will reap. Those who do not want to hear must, therefore, feel. Those who get to feel their own inputs, their own stumbling blocks, should be aware that this is a departure from the commandments and the teachings of Jesus of Nazareth, from the unspeakably many helping hands and aids from the free spirit God. The worries and hardships, the suffering and much more are not the will of the Eternal, but the outflow of our own irrational thinking and behavior. If we get to feel our own shackles, we usually do not attribute it to ourselves, but ask, why does God allow this? Instead, we should rather ask ourselves, why are you allowing this to happen to you?
0: Gabriele continues, one thing that we human beings should, above all, become aware of, the responsibility with regard to the content of our feelings, thoughts, speech, and actions lies solely with ourselves. Many a one might say, but that has nothing to do with freedom. God ought to help and support us. God ought to protect us. The Eternal One does indeed support us. He helps and protects us. But if we do not want to, if we spurn His hand by turning our backs on the commandments of God and on the teachings of Jesus of Nazareth, then it will be similar to a family where the father says to his daughter, to his son, watch out, don't do that. There will be consequences. Daughter or son may think, well, what father says, times are different today. I'll do it the way I want. Despite the father's words of warning, don't do that. There will be consequences. The daughter or son may say, why? What do you mean by consequences? They may say defiantly, even angrily, we'll take them. What does the father say? I cannot bind you to my words of warning. You have the freedom to do it. But each of you has to bear what results for you. It is similar with God, our Heavenly Father. If we do not want to, although we know about the commandments of God through Moses and about the teachings of Jesus of Nazareth, and think, what of it? I'm not interested in that. We live in another time. I'll do what I want. Then God will not force us to do anything and will not punish us because we are free. Since God, the Eternal, has given freedom to all beings and people as their heritage.
1: Gabriele explains more about this. The Eternal Spirit, God, and His Son, Jesus, the Christ, reconcile, forgive, and support. Then, when we want this, when we approach the one free, omnipresent Spirit and pay attention to what He has offered us. The excerpts from the Eternal Law of Love for God and Neighbor, the Ten Commandments, and the heavenly teachings of Jesus of Nazareth, above all, the Sermon on the Mount. Let us ask ourselves, what is God, the Eternal, supposed to protect us from? Perhaps from what we have defiantly, that is, high-handedly caused ourselves? Let us ask ourselves, if God were to act in this way, would we be different people from one day to the next, more alert toward our own thinking and behavior, leaving the unpleasantness of our behavior from now on, which led to the dissensions? Or would we continue doing whatever we like? Dear listeners, with these explanations from Gabriele, we conclude the first part of the program, The Ten Commandments of God through Moses, interpreted with the words of the present time. Let us once more become aware that God's commandments are an offer from God, the Free Spirit, to us human beings, so that we may develop higher ethics and morals and draw closer to the true life, which is the universal Free Spirit, God, the All Spirit in all things. God in us and we in God. We wish you all the best and will be happy to have you tune in again for the second part of The Ten Commandments of God interpreted with the words of the present time. Until then, a warm greetings in God.

If you have a physical illness, we would like to indicate that the content of the following meditation is not meant to prevent anyone from consulting a physician of his choice.

0: Der innere Arzt und Heiler.
1: The inner physician and healer. Become whole in soul and body through the power of the Christ of God. The strength for healing lies in tranquility.
0: Liebe Mitmenschen,
1: dear fellow people, Christ heals.
0: Die wahre Liebe ist die Gottes
1: und the true love is love for God and neighbor. It gives and gives. It is always present in every person, in every soul, in all animals, plants, and also in every stone. The love for all creatures of God can be compared to a flower which turns toward the rays of the sun and emanates its fragrance through the power of the sun. The flower does not ask who wants to accept its fragrance or not. It emanates and gives according to its kind.
0: Das wahre innere Licht,
1: the true inner light is like a flower. It is God's love.
0: Liebe gibt und
1: love gives
0: wer sie annehmen
1: and does not ask who wants to accept it.
0: Dasselbe Lebensprinzip
1: the same principle of life is fulfilled and at that much more directly through the inner physician and healer. The Spirit of the Christ of God is the inner light which shines in every person, in every soul, in every creature, in nature, in all of being. Human beings untiringly receive the inner light, the life force for becoming whole in soul and body. If we want to turn to the power of the Christ of God, then, like the flower, we should strive to orient our life on earth to the light in us.
0: So wie sich die Blume der Sonne
1: just as the flower devotes itself to the sun, so should we devote ourselves to the Spirit of the Christ of God in the very basis of our soul by frequently asking ourselves, can I bestow the rays of the sun, that is, God's love, equally to every person, every life form, without exception?
0: Die Sonne scheint auch dann.
1: The sun is also shining when it is cloudy, when it is covered by veils of clouds.
0: Der Christus Gottesgeist, das
1: the Spirit of the Christ of God, the inner light, the power for help and health, tirelessly and unceasingly radiates in every soul.
0: Wir Menschen,
1: we human beings, every single one of us, are asked, can we, just as the flower emanates its fragrance to everyone, in our thoughts, in our words, and behavior patterns, bestow upon every person, every animal, that which means the life, the same as love and freedom?
0: Freiheit bedeutet, Ist das nicht der Fall?
1: If this is not the case, then it would be a great help for each of us to ask ourselves, what in us does not correspond to the all principle of divine life?
0: Das warum.
1: The why gives answer to what is in our soul and in our body in terms of adverse aspects. It is always impure thoughts and a wrong way of behaving.
0: Wollen wir uns der helfenden und heilenden
1: If we want to turn to the helping and healing power of the Christ of God to receive the helping and healing power for our soul and for our physical body, then we should examine our conscience to find out what the veils, the clouds, consist of, which have piled up in us before the helping and healing light, and which prevent what the power of the Christ of God wants to let radiate to our soul and our body, so that we are mentally and physically granted what we ask for. For example, strength and help in daily life and perhaps physical health.
0: Wofür wir Menschen bitten, das bitten,
1: what we ask for, we do not possess or have. This means that the veils, the clouds, are preventing what we have asked for.
0: Kein anderer hat die Hindernisse auf.
1: No one else has piled up the hindrances. It is we ourselves. It is our behavior patterns.
0: Wir Menschen haben die Wolken.
1: We and no one else have piled up the clouds in front of the helping and healing power.
0: Daraus ergibt sich, wir Menschen,
1: as a result, we human beings do not emanate the all-law of love, which ultimately is our true being, like the flower bestows its fragrance upon everyone.
0: Warten wir nicht bis morgen oder übermorgen.
1: Let us not wait until tomorrow or the day after. Today, now, is what counts, because each day has its burden. Tomorrow is simply tomorrow. Today and now is the present.
0: Halten wir jetzt Gewissenserforschung.
1: Let us examine our conscience now. Let us go into a silent prayer and ask the helping spirit in us for support and help. We pray in the stillness, each one for himself.

0: Manch einer von uns erkennt und weiß nun.
1: Many a one of us now recognizes and knows what needs to be cleared up by him. Now, we can rectify much in our thoughts. Mostly, it is aspects of disunity with our neighbor. If you want to, clear this up in your thoughts. If you are not yet ready to forgive, or if you do not feel remorse in order to ask for forgiveness, then take in the words of Jesus, if you want to. Come to terms quickly with your accuser while you are going with him to court.
0: Dem Weg zum Gericht bist. Liebe Mitmenschen, wer weiß?
1: Dear fellow people, who knows what tomorrow will bring? Perhaps we must then say to ourselves, we have missed the opportunity of today.
0: Deshalb sollten wir das erkennen.
1: For this reason, we should tackle what we have recognized, the not good, today and now.

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0: Nehmen wir uns fest vor. 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
1: Now we go toward the Christ of God, the inner light in us.
0: Wir tun es durch
1: we do this by way of purposeful breathing, which loosens and frees us from any thoughts that are still disturbing us.
0: Zuerst nehmen wir eine aufrechte
1: First, we assume an upright sitting position.
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1: we place both feet on the floor.
0: Wenn möglich, lehnen wir uns nur
1: If possible, we lean against our chair only with our tailbone. We place the backs of our hands on our thighs and draw them close to our body. If you would like to, you can close your eyes.
0: Wir wenden uns nun unserem Atem zu.
1: We now turn to our breathing.
0: Bei den meisten Menschen ist die
1: Most people have very shallow breathing. Why? Because many thoughts race through our brain and our mind.
0: Dadurch ist auch das
1: This causes the nervous system to be tense. We are restless and hectic, which means that we do not come to rest. But it is precisely in tranquility that the power lies for the soul and body to become whole.
0: Wir bemühen uns nun
1: We now make an effort to breathe more deeply. In this way, our pressing thoughts and feelings gradually move further and further away. And so we breathe in deeply and slowly and consciously out.
0: Tief
1: deeply in
0: und langsam
1: and slowly and consciously out.
0: Wir atmen
1: we breathe deeply in
0: out.
1: And out.
0: Tief
1: deeply in
0: und
1: and aus. Out.
0: Wir wollen, dass unsere
1: 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This is why we go with our breath as it flows into our body and leaves the body again. We inhale deeply. And exhale through our nose or mouth. 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
0: Bleiben Sie dabei.
1: Stay with it. Watch your breathing. 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
0: Nun atmen Sie.
1: Now, inhale all the way down into your abdomen. You draw your breath down into your abdomen. And then, slowly and consciously, exhale through your nose or mouth. You inhale down into the abdomen and exhale slowly and consciously. You inhale down into the abdomen and exhale slowly and consciously. The deep breathing is liberating. You become calmer. Stay with it by going with your breathing. Once more, we inhale all the way into the abdomen. In the abdomen, we pause briefly with our breath and again slowly exhale through our nose or mouth. You inhale down into the abdomen. Hold your breath briefly and slowly and consciously exhale through your nose or mouth. You inhale down into the abdomen. Hold your breath briefly and slowly exhale.
0: Eine tiefe Atmung.
1: Deep breathing is liberating. You become calmer. Your feelings and thoughts move away from you. We again breathe several times deeply into the abdomen. 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Do not forget to go with your breathing. We inhale down into the abdomen. 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
0: Wir atmen tief.
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1: and slowly aus. Breathe out.
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0: Wie automatisch
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0: Unsere tiefen Atmung
1: Our deep breathing relaxes our nervous system.
0: Ohne den Atem anzuhalten,
1: Without holding our breath, we inhale deeply a few more times down into our abdomen and slowly exhale again. We inhale down into our abdomen and slowly exhale again.
0: Unsere Gedanken haben
1: Our thoughts have moved away.
0: Das
1: Our nervous system is relaxed.
0: Sie atmen nun
1: You are now breathing calmly and deeply.
0: Ruhig
1: Your breathing is calm and deep.
0: Nun lassen Sie es atmen.
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0: Ihre Muskeln,
1: your muscles and your nervous system are relaxed.
0: Deshalb atmen
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0: Sie sind aufnahmefähig.
1: You are receptive to the power of healing.
0: Worte, die gefühlt
1: Words.
0: Sind
1: that are filled with a life force of healing can touch your soul and your body.
0: Mit der Hilfe der Christus-Gotteskraft
1: With the help of the power of the Christ of God, I now address your soul and your body. Please, do not think along with me now, but let the energy of the words flow consciously and quietly into your soul and your body. If possible, Do not stop the flow of the words by thinking along or even thinking outside of the range of the spiritual stream.
0: Atmen Sie ruhig.
1: Breathe calmly and deeply. Breathe calmly. And deeply, the inner physician and healer, the sun, the inner light, which is the life, is radiating into your soul. The inner physician and healer. The sun, the inner light, which is the life, is radiating into your soul.
0: Christus strahlt in ihre Seele.
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0: Christus leuchtet.
1: Christ is shining in your soul.
0: Der innere Arzt,
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1: The Spirit of the Christ of God is now radiating in and through your soul into your body.
0: Der Christus Gottesgeist.
1: The Spirit of the Christ of God is now radiating in and through your soul into your body. It streams in soul and body.
0: Der Odem, der das allumfassende,
1: the breath of God, which is the all-encompassing life, is effective in your breathing.
0: Der helfende und
1: the helping and healing Spirit of the Christ of God is flowing in your breath.
0: Es strömt.
1: It is flowing.
0: See,
1: you inhale deeply and exhale all that is not good, like suffering, pain, or even disease. It is flowing. You inhale deeply and exhale all that is not good, like suffering, pain, or even disease. It flows. You breathe. It flows. You breathe.
0: Die helfende und
1: heilende, the helping and healing radiation of the Christ of God is flowing into your body by way of your breathing. Let it happen. It flows. You inhale the helping and healing power. You exhale all that is not good, like suffering, pain, and disease. The helping and healing Christ power flows in your breath to all the components of your physical body. It flows. You breathe. You exhale all that is not good, suffering, pain, or even disease. You inhale deeply and exhale slowly and consciously. You inhale deeply and exhale the harmful substances that have accumulated in the components of your body. You breathe in and breathe out all that burdens you. You breathe in and breathe out all that burdens you. You breathe in the inner physician and healer dissolves what is not good in soul and body. You breathe out all that burdens you. You inhale deeply and exhale all that burdens you. You inhale the helping and healing Christ power. You exhale all that burdens you. In your breath is the breath of God, the helping and healing power of the Christ of God. It flows. It flows. Inhale deeply and exhale slowly and consciously. It flows. Inhale the helping and healing Christ power and deeply exhale all that burdens you out of yourself. Harmony and deep tranquility permeate you. Inner life force, help and healing permeate you. You breathe in the helping cosmic powers and exhale the harmful substances in your physical body. Breathe calmly and deeply. Breathe calmly and deeply. Calm, soft music will be with you while you breathe.

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0: 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Die Kraft des Lebens.
1: The power of life, the all-permeating being, is flowing.
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0: Auch wenn die Musik,
1: even when the music now slowly fades away, it flows. You are breathing. Your earthly existence is your life.
0: Das bedeutet für jeden,
1: for each one of us, this means in our daily life to question, insofar as possible, all those discrepancies that come up in our feelings and thoughts, but also in our words and actions, in order to rectify them.
0: Haben Sie sich einiges vorgenommen?
1: If you have resolved something that you can clear up through a conconversation or by making amends, do it. For, as stated, every day has its burden.
0: Dadurch schaffen Sie mehr.
1: Through this, you create a basis for holistic healing more and more, for becoming whole in soul and body.
0: Lernen Sie jeden Tag.
1: Learn to breathe deeply each day anew in the awareness that in your breath is the breath of God, which is light, help, and healing. It is the Spirit of the Christ of God.
0: Zum Ausklang hören wir.
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0: heil werden an Seele und
1: becoming whole in soul and body through the power of the Christ of God does not exclude a visit to an earthly physician. When you go to a physician of your choice, remember that God is omnipresent, also in your neighbor, your physician. If you like, remain for some time in this inner, elevated mood. May your path lead you ever closer to Christ. In this awareness, a blessed and God-filled life.
0: Gabriele.

0: Healing. How much hope sounds out in this word. Healing is balm, comfort, and rescue, and inner peace as well. The word healing denotes the process of healing, of becoming whole. Doesn't almost every person have something to do with a smaller or larger health problem that afflicts them? So, what person does not need healing?
1: God is the healing and helping power in every person. God heals. That is the title of a book by Gabriele, the prophetess and emissary of God, that we would like to present to you. Healing, becoming whole, and to finally be healthy has to do with the fundamental inner order of a person. Our life of feelings and thoughts, the consciousness of the person, has a powerful influence on our well-being. We promote this with our positive orientation to God, the source of strength in us. On this, fundamental help is conveyed to us through this book, as well as the knowledge that the Eternal Spirit, the bringer of healing and life, God, the Love, never forsakes humankind. With understanding and memorable words, Gabriele explains how we can activate the powers of God in us in order to strengthen soul and body. The book God Heals from Gabriele Publishing House, The Word, is available with 64 pages and for only 5 euros.
0: There is another book title that we may present to you today, which also deals with healing. It is entitled, Recognize and Heal Yourself Through the Power of the Spirit. Many of us sense or even know that the self-healing forces are inherent in us. In this book, we receive detailed explanations about how illness comes about and can be intensified, and how a healthy spiritual attitude and way of life can contribute to increased health, improved performance, and well-being. This revelation from the Spirit of God, given through Gabriele, gives us insight into the anatomy of the soul body. Get to know the elementary meaning of the 7 consciousness centers and how they can be activated, for the consciousness centers form the etheric tree of life in the human being, which provides all the organs of the body with the healing forces.
1: This fascinating book gives practical tips and recommendations for the activation of the self-healing forces through the power of the Spirit. 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This fundamental work of 386 pages, Recognize and Heal Yourself Through the Power of the Spirit, is available at Gabriele Publishing House, The Word, for only 18 euros.
0: God heals. And Recognize and Heal Yourself Through the Power of the Spirit. Both of these significant works on the topic of healing can be acquired together in a package for only 23 euros. Order at Gabriele Publishing House, The Word, or call the number 0049-9391-504-843.

0: 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From a text by Charlotte Roche. As accompaniment for the free communities. You are the one true source of life. You speak a word and it grows light. If you are here on earth, my guide, I walk in safety and will not err. Yet without you, beloved Father, the most beautiful brings me no gain. O God, may I ever long for home, whenever near you I am not. As I walked on many a busy street, and had dear people all around me, yet replace you, Lord, they couldn't do, for still my heart would empty be. Without you, Lord, my life deep down would never have a meaning sound. O God, may I ever long for home, whenever near you I am not. Thus will I walk at your side, whate'er may be, you are with me. Through bright and even cloudy days, mine Father, I do belong to you. And softly does it in heart so sound, and guide my gaze toward homeward bound. O God, may I ever long for home, whenever near you I am not. With loving greetings and linked in the love for God and neighbor, Gabriele.
1: A book tip from the Sophia Library, the center of the free spirit. 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For example, the book, My Life That I Chose Myself. What is life, and why is it so different for every single person? This book shows that our life consists of much more than what we usually perceive. Each day, we are frequently stimulated to recognize ourselves in the bad situations, in order to learn from them and to direct our development in time as a human being into the pathways of eternal life. My Life That I Chose Myself, available in the Sophia Library, the Center of the Free Spirit, and from the Gabriela Publishing House, The Word.

Hello, dear children. Well, what kind of experiences did you have since our last program? Could you already change a few things after hearing the teaching of Yobani last time? Or did you become aware of some things happening during your days? Isn't it great that Yobani explained this over 30 years ago, and it is still as relevant as it was then? Imagine. If you're listening for the first time, then I want to explain to you who Yobani is. Yobani does not live here on earth. She is a daughter of the Ray of Wisdom and lives as a spirit being in heaven, taking care of the little spirit beings there, looking after them and helping them in their development. She has also given a lot of help for us human children, the younger ones, but also the older ones. But since she does not speak our language, the language of human beings, she has Gabriele, the prophetess and emissary of God, as an interpreter. And Gabriele put down everything she received from Yobani in several books for us to read and to work with. Would you like to have a look at one of them and listen to what we can read there? Well, today we are talking about our second neighbors, the animals, plants, and stones. Can you imagine that they also have feelings? Those of you who have a pet can certainly agree with me and surely have many nice and funny stories about situations they have experienced with them in which it was obvious that animals feel and sense. After all, they show us that they want to play or go outdoors. But what about plants or stones? Have you ever thought about this? Listen to what Yobani writes about this. Our second neighbors are the animals, plants, and also the stones. Every life form feels because the eternal spirit, the flowing primordial energy, flows through the respective form of consciousness. Thus, every stone feels because it is a part of the stone consciousness. Consciousness forms are bundled energies. Every spiritual form is life and feels. Have you ever asked yourselves what consciousness actually means? What do you think? Maybe you think, well, everything that you experience consciously, when you are happy, perceive colors, or are freezing. But I think it is much more than that. As Yobani explained, even stones have a consciousness, a stone consciousness. To us, it may be just a stone. But it is there for us, whether as part of a mountain, at the edge of a brook, as an inconspicuous little stone on the path, or as a small grain of sand by the sea. Perhaps it rejoices in its beautiful form, its existence. What do we know? In any case, I am sure the stones feel our attitude towards nature. If we carelessly kick them, throw them, or break them, we have robbed them of their beautiful form. As Yobani says, everything is life, and everything feels, animals, plants, and stones. Yobani continues, you yourself know feelings. You feel joy and pain, suffering, hardship, hope, and confidence. You feel all this and much more. Your second neighbors, the animals, plants, and stones, feel like you do. When you, for example, deliberately tear off a flower or break it off, then you have prematurely cut it off from its life force. Killed by a person, it withers away painfully. It feels that it was not able to fully live its life as a flower because a person intervened in its life.
when you feel the urge to simply, consciously, break off or bend a flower, then remember that all life feels. Realize, do not do to others what you do not want to have done to you. When a flower, or many flowers, also grass, bushes, and trees, were and are mistreated by people, then their spirit body sends out subtle sensations for help. I would like to explain to you briefly the word mistreat. When people mistreat something, then they do so consciously. They want to destroy. How do you feel when you hear something like that? How often does it happen that, for example, when we are walking outside or sitting in the meadow, we tear off a flower or a blade of grass and play with it? Often we do that even unconsciously, and yet we end the life of that beautiful flower or blade of grass. And what about the flowers that are given as a beautiful bouquet? They too wanted to live, to feel the wind, the rain, the sun. But we humans just tear or cut them off because we find the plants so beautiful and want to have them. Let's try to empathize with the plant. How would we feel? Liobani explained to us, do not do to others what you do not want done to you. Let's try to be aware of this as often as possible. Then we can change our awareness toward our counterpart, whether human, animal, or plant, much more easily. Liobani writes further, if this is done unintentionally, that means when a person walks through meadows or through the woods and here and there bends flowers and grasses or steps on animals, then this does not happen intentionally. The life form senses this and their pain is transformed into understanding for the hiker. You must know that the spiritual consciousness consists of fine currents of love. These are drawn together into one love current, since each life form's makeup and effectiveness is different according to the state of consciousness of the life form. Isn't that unique, how all of nature is connected to each other through the stream of love? Can we say the same about ourselves? How are we connected to our surroundings? The plants transform their pain into understanding for us hikers who trample them down while walking. We really can still learn a lot from plants, can't we? Let's resolve to treat them well and with empathy. Because, as Liobani told us earlier, do unto others as you would have them do unto you. This is the golden rule for each one of us. If we take this into every situation and ask ourselves how we would feel if we were in the other's place, I think we would change some of our behavior. What do you think? Let's try not to be preoccupied only with ourselves, our friends, family, or anything else the next time we go hiking or just for a walk, but thank all living beings from within, animals, plants, and stones, for being so selflessly there for us and giving our days so much beauty. Let's treat them mindfully and always remember that they have consciousness and feel similarly to us. Well, are you ready to try? Let's get started together right away. Have a great time out in nature and see you next time.

0: Liobani Schule.
1: Liobani School, to a higher ethics and morals for children and adults. In the Liobani School, we learn, among other things, to practice the help for life. Do not do to another what you do not want to have done to you, toward people, animals, and nature, in order to become a happier and more peaceful person. Liobani is an angel being who in the eternal spiritual worlds guides and teaches the spirit children. What Liobani wants to say to us human children on the earth, whether small or big, has been written down for us by a human being who is able to translate the language of the heavens. Because Liobani is a heavenly being and thus does not speak the language of human beings, I, Gabriella, your human sister, translate Liobani's heavenly language.

0: Liebe Kinder,
1: dear children, dear parents, with Liobany, we learn in many facets what freedom really means. Yes, the spirit is neither rigid nor stubborn. But what do you believe yourself? Should children always do exactly what their parents want to dictate to them? Should we and should the children always faithfully uphold traditions? How should parents act when their child doesn't want to accept their advice? Yes, how? Let's listen well to what Liobany tells us, because today we'll receive many invaluable answers to such questions. We read, "Alert spiritual people see things and events in the world as they are, and not as they are seen through the spectacles of worldly people who from childhood on wear the confining straitjacket and the armor of their ancestors' and parents' concepts and traditions."

0: Remain loving to them and kindly disposed toward them. Please don't keep lecturing your children until they become resigned and then say yes and do what you want. With this, you only seem to have achieved something. Sooner or later, they'll turn obstinate and reject either both or one of their parents.
1: Yobani appeals to the parents and makes clear to us, dear parents, your life is not the life of your child. Your child has a right to develop freely and to be cared for, protected and properly guided, that is, with equanimity. If parents and children are in harmony, if there is trust and selfless love among them, then the parents will understandingly guide their child and accompany it through childhood.
0: Dear parents, says Leobani, just as you think and live, this is how you will affect your children and approach them. If you parents or one of you are controlling, that is, authoritative, then your children can't develop freely and the negative predispositions that you have transmitted to the earthly body, your child, as genetic makeup, will begin to develop more quickly and heighten in intensity. They will then be increasingly visible in the child and cover up the positive sides, the inner values of your child. The active negative genetic material can have an effect on soul burdens. It can grow stronger and shape the daily events of your growing child in a gloomy and painful way. They may imprint the youth and the adult that he then becomes an imitator of his parents, who has no world of feelings and thoughts of his own, but is instead a marionette of his parents as the result of his authoritarian upbringing.
1: Well, God, who is freedom, wants us to learn to freely develop ourselves. This is why Leobani emphatically recommends to the parents, please, dear parents, do not raise your children authoritatively, but be authorities, positive role models. The authoritarian person is the rigidly overbearing one, the know-it-all. An authority is a role model, has understanding, is tolerant, sympathetic, forbearing, and kind. People who have been shaped by their parents, who hardly experience themselves, may have to suffer a lot because they cannot recognize their personal energy of the day, what the day brings for them. They cannot sort it out and deal with it. They are being lived by their ancestors and parents. That is, the ancestors' and parents' worldview, their body of thought, tradition, and much more was forced on them. Because of this, their development is inhibited, and it is often very hard for them to find their way out of the straitjacket and armor of ideas and opinions of others, since their whole past way of thinking and living was shaped by it. Such people were and are lived by other people's energy of the day. They are not themselves. They are the result of the desires and ideas, the mindset of their ancestors and parents.
0: Such people live past their own life. They don't properly embrace the chance of their incarnation and make use of it. Instead, they build on a community karma with their parents, which they will have to expiate together, either in this life or in one of the next lives. The parents thereby burdened themselves more strongly because they

0: forced their world of ideas onto their child and did not guide the child to its own development. Consequently, the youth or later adult burdens himself through a wrong way of thinking and acting, which can be traced back to a wrong upbringing. In addition, comes his own spiritual burdening, which he couldn't recognize because he remained in the straitjacket and armor of his parents' human thinking and wanting.
1: To force one's ideas and opinions on others is often judged in our world to be a sign of strength. But now we've heard from Ljubani what dramatic consequences this behavior can bring about. Dear friends, today we'll hear from Ljubani the solution for how to get out of this entangled situation. She says, the parents, as well as the children's right attitude toward life, would be, one is a mirror for the other one. One recognizes himself in the other, and each one helps to carry his neighbor's burden. This makes us free and leads us to selfless love, not to an authoritarian behavior, but to a true role model. That is true Christian living together. A genuine living community means to support each other and to fulfill the laws of the eternal. The adult is himself touched and guided by the law of God. The child is, in many cases, via his parents, guided by God. Therefore, parents have assumed a great and high task for their children.
0: Ljubani explains further, God tries again and again to guide his human child in such a way that it can discard the old habits, take off the straitjacket, and break the armor of the human ego, the ideas and traditions. Anyone who knows how to properly make use of each day according to the laws of God gradually starts on the inner path. It leads to the liberation from the human ego and to unity with God, who created his child, the spirit being, to be free, and who again and again gives him the possibility to live in him and to go through the day with him as the child's day. Dear children, dear parents, that's it for today from Ljubani. We've received much help regarding how we can become free people and how we can also provide the children with a foundation for becoming free people who can develop themselves. When we look into this world, we see how much strife, misunderstanding, unfulfilled expectation, and dissatisfaction there is in many families. What do you think? What would the world look like if each of us would immediately put into practice this freedom and the higher values in his life and his family? As a little task for us until next time, I repeat the words from Ljubani. Please, dear parents, do not bring up your children authoritatively, but be authorities, positive role models. The authoritarian person is the rigidly overbearing one, the know-it-all. An authority is a role model, has understanding, is tolerant, sympathetic, forbearing, and kind. We wish all of us a lot of good experiences with this. If you like, we'll see each other again next time with Ljubani. Until then, all the best and goodbye.
1: Goodbye.

thoughts for a good night. From Liu Bani. Good evening, dear children. Indeed, the day is drawing to a close. The sun is going down, and nature is getting quieter. Before you, too, go to bed, we'll hear if you want something from Liu Bani, the angel being from our eternal homeland. Good thoughts that will go with us into the night. Liu Bani says, people who love God very much will also love their neighbors, their fellow people, because they know that God, the love, dwells in every person. So if you love your fellow people and everything that God has given to people, to the animals, plants, and stones, as well as the sun, the moon, and the many stars, then you are thinking heavenward. Heaven is where the Father's love dwells. So heaven is in you and in all people, in all souls, in all spirit beings. Heaven, that is the inner light in everything, the life, the love. So, if you love more and more, then the love, the inner light in you, will become ever greater and brighter. Then you will feel heaven in and around you more and more. It radiates in you and you are happy. And it also radiates outward through you. People who think heavenward feel to within, to the inner light, the love that burns in their hearts. Through this, the inner light grows ever greater and irradiates the soul and the person. The person begins to shine. This radiance shows itself in goodwill and in the love for all people, for the animals, plants, and stones. Those were the good thoughts from Liu Bani for a good night. And now, I also wish you a good night. Sleep well.

0: Guten Morgen, lieber Zuhörer, liebe Zuhörerin.
1: Good morning, dear viewers, dear listeners. How is your morning? How do you see your today already in the morning? Perhaps one or the other says, alas, what a day. Why do you think about your day this way? Why give up on the day already in the morning? Do you know then what this day will really bring you? It is not someone or other who brings us the difficulties, the anger. We ourselves have made these difficulties for ourselves, and the day, our day, points them out to us again.

It is our own thoughts that fall back on us, the useless and loveless thoughts, the hurtful thoughts that we have had toward other people, the thoughts of our own advantage, but also our disparaging thoughts, thoughts in which we have aggrandized ourselves, perhaps also thoughts of being weary of life.

0: Es sind also unsere eigenen negativen Gedanken.
1: And so, it is our own negative thoughts, the ego thoughts, which we once thought ourselves, and which our day now reflects to us. For all this vibrates in the atmosphere. It is stored in our conscious mind and our subconscious, in our soul, and also in the stars and planets. We are in communication with our own inputs, with that which belongs to us. And so, of what use is it to say, what a day?

0: Liebe Zuhörerin,
1: dear viewers, dear listeners, each of us is placed in his day to clear up, that is, to work off what he himself once input, be it in this life or in one of our previous lives. What has not been cleared up appears again and again. Viewed closely, each day is another world, another life. Have you ever thought about this? Depending on what we have input in our soul and in the stars and planets, what comes to us is what needs to be dealt with today and what we should clear up today. Thus, we ourselves shape our human life, and the way we shape it day after day, this is how it comes back to us.
0: Jeder Tag beinhaltet für uns andere Bilder.
1: Each day contains for us different pictures in which we move. This is our personal life, our ego life. But this is not the divine life, the moving in the stream of God, which we should strive for.

0: bewegen uns in unseren Ich-Bildern.
1: We human beings live and move in our ego pictures, in our personal law, in our self-love. The divine world, which is our true homeland, moves in the eternal law, in the sun of selfless love and justice. The I am guides, but the base ego controls us. This is why each day shows itself differently. The one day brings joy, the other day brings sadness, all according to what we have input in our conscious mind and subconscious, in our soul and in the stars and planets. Christ wants to lead us out of our all too human days. With Him, we may change our way of thinking. Let us bring God's love to mind. Let us bring the nearness of Christ to mind. Let us trust in Him, and in all that surrounds us, assume a divine picture that the stream of love surrounds and permeates us, that God always loves us, that He is our Father, that He is our eternal homeland, that He keeps the heavenly mansions free until we find our way back to Him.

0: Lassen wir uns von diesen inneren Eindrücken motivieren.
1: If we let ourselves be motivated by these inner impressions, then we will become more and more steadfast. Through the inner motivation, which comes from the Spirit of our Father, we become strong. We become more secure in order to transform our ego life with Christ into the mighty life of the I Am. In this way, we will also very gradually find our way out of our personal aspects, out of the all-too-humanness, out of weakness, out of sin. We will grow stronger and know that we can vanquish the unlawful aspects with Christ. If hours come in which it is hard for us, then we should bring this inner picture to mind, this picture of hope, of the love of our Father, of peace, and of security in Him. Through this positive, lawful picture of life, it is, so to speak, the call to God for support and help. He will also grant us support and help. And we will master the situations with Him. In this way, we grow strong in God. We do not lean on people. Instead, we call on God and find a hold in Him. If in this way we turn to the Lord again and again, then we will very soon experience the mighty I Am, the stream that flows throughout us. And we will move more and more in this stream because we have become sure that God supports us.

0: Lieber Zuhörer, liebe Zuhörerin, diese Erfahrung wünsche ich auch Ihnen.
1: Dear viewers, dear listeners, I wish this experience for you too. Then, when at noontime you look back at your morning, you can say, yes, I was privileged to experience His guidance in many a situation and to feel His help. Then you can thank Him in a brief, profound prayer, and also give thanks for what you may not have managed so well yet. Firmly resolved to do better in the future, then you will also experience His guidance again during the afternoon. God is present. You feel this in your own day. Therefore, in the evening, when after the day's work you close the day, also give thanks to God, your Father, our Father, and tell Him what you will do better tomorrow. Then you may be sure that He will help you. With all my heart, I wish you a day in His guidance and the experience of the nearness of God. Greetings in God.

0: Dear listeners, we greet you very warmly to a new program series, The Inner Path to the Cosmic Consciousness. Perhaps you had the opportunity in the introductory program to The Inner Path to hear the unforgettable call of Gabriele, words that directly address our heart and our innermost being, which convey hope and courage, with which Gabriele invites every person to follow the inner path, the path of the Christ of God. Gabriele is the prophetess and emissary of God for our time, who for over 40 years has been bringing the word of God, the wonderful teachings of the free spirit, of the love and the wisdom, of the peace and the freedom to all people in the whole world. She stands under the great arc of the true prophets of God, from Abraham to Gabriele, and announces a new era to us, the messianic, sophianic age under the sign of the lily, the inner path of the love for God and neighbor, God in us. This path of the Christ of God is the path for the people in the new era, who strive for a higher culture and a peaceful humanity. It is taught from the kingdom of God, from the pure being, by the divine wisdom through Gabriele. Sophia, the divine wisdom, places the lily into the heart of all people who follow the path of purity and love, the messianic path in the Sophianic age. Dear fellow people, on the inner path to the cosmic consciousness, together let us open ourselves to the lily from the kingdom of God. Let us bring the flame of the love for God and neighbor in us to shine evermore, just as Gabriele explained in her call, by taking the steps toward God, toward the great love in us, by learning with each other to live according to his laws. Would you like to take this wonderful inner path to God with us? In this program, Bettina, Ron, and I, myself, my name is Christo, will read as pupils among pupils the lessons from the divine wisdom. We have learned through experience that it can be very helpful when the one helps the other. If you like, have paper and pen ready. And when questions come up during the program, note them down, and after the program, send them in to us. Your important questions will be answered in one of the following programs.
1: The lessons are based on a textbook with the same name, from which we will read. Right at the beginning, we learn more details about what the inner path to the cosmic consciousness is, who teaches us this path, and where it leads to. We now begin with a foreword. Dear fellow people, the inner path is the path to the heart of God in us, to the origin of the being, to the core of being in our soul. Since the beginning of the 1980s, the inner path to the cosmic consciousness has been taught under the guidance of the Cherub of Divine Wisdom, one of the law princes before the throne of God, whom we call Brother Emmanuel on earth. In the Spirit of God, he is active as divine teacher and advisor to God's instrument, Gabriele. Through the divine wisdom, in the link between the chair before God's throne and Gabriele, the seraph in the earthly garment, the prophetic word flows to all seeking people who are willing to walk the path back to the eternal Father's house, into the kingdom of God, our true eternal homeland. The eternal truth revealed and reveals itself in the most varying facets, with the most varying words. The truth is always the truth, no matter which word is used for the truth. Words are shells that have content. This is why it is frequently advised to not look at the shell, but to grasp the content. Particularly on the inner path, the content is what takes a person further and gives him an understanding of the laws of life.
2: I continue reading from the foreword. At the beginning of the 1980s, when the lessons of the inner path were given in Revelation, many things were said differently than at the present time. And why is that? Because at that time, people understood certain words better than people do today. So this means that today, much is expressed differently and passed on differently than at that time. However, the truth remains eternally. In those years, there was a very far-reaching teaching cycle of the inner path, in which many people seeking God participated. Many, very many brothers and sisters in the work of the Christ of God walked this path, the path of freedom and of love for God and neighbor. This is why we address those learning on the inner path informally as pupils, which help the intense explanations to sink in somewhat more deeply. The work of the Christ of God is a living work. It does not go backward, but forward, in order to bring new life to all people, also today, no matter of what age, with a word of life, for the truth is the truth, regardless of how it was expressed back then or is today. Back then, as today, one thing is certain. The inner path is a living path, a path of freedom for each individual, because on the inner path, we are accompanied by the free spirit, the Christ of God.
0: Dear fellow people, we continue reading in the foreword of the book on the inner path. In August 2016, God, the Eternal, proclaimed the Messianic, Sophianic Age under the lily of purity, of love and wisdom. The inner path leads us into this age. It is the path on which our soul and the cells of our body become pure. It is the path of freedom, of love for God and neighbor. For us, the Messianic, Sophianic Age under the lily of purity, of love and wisdom, means that the new age stands in the light of the Christ of God, who has announced to us his spiritual coming. Through Sophia, the divine wisdom, Gabriele, the seraph in the earthly garment, and the cherub before God's throne in the spirit, Christ as comforter has been giving his word to the people for over 40 years. For that is his promised word as Jesus of Nazareth. I will send you the Comforter. And so the Comforter has come. In this, we recognize what the Messianic, Sophianic era signifies. It is the free spirit who announces his coming. Original Christians have set out to strive for the inner life through the inner path, which was taught from the kingdom of God through the cherub of divine wisdom, called Brother Emmanuel on earth. Are you also willing to walk this path with us, to find peace within ourselves and to develop the joy in knowing that we are not alone? For God, the Eternal, his law of love is in us. That is why, as human beings, we plainly and simply say, God in us. That is the way. That is the life. We take this path with you, if you want to.
1: Dear listeners, with this invitation under the sign of the Free Spirit to you, to all God-seeking people, no matter from what country or what culture, we want to continue. In 1991, Brother Emmanuel, the cherub of divine wisdom before God's throne, revealed through Gabriella, the teaching prophetess of God, that the inner path is the path of liberation and joy. We now want to read a few paragraphs from his words of revelation. Brother Emmanuel said, "Recognize and feel that the inner path is essential, especially in this materialistic time. The inner path is, as it were, the path of liberation from the burdens that lie on the soul. And so when you walk this path selflessly, this means that the love for the Father is the significant aspect to become free from the burdens in order to grow closer to God, our eternal Father, then you will also progress step by step on the inner path. Oh, realize, the inner path means the following. Recognize yourself and, with Christ, clear up your sinfulness so that you may draw nearer and nearer to the eternal, to the inner light. Thus, the inner path is a school of life in which each pupil recognizes himself. Self-recognition is necessary only if the pupil recognizes his faults, that is, what is sinful in him, and follows the path of heartfelt remorse by asking for forgiveness, by forgiving, by making amends, and if he no longer commits the fault, that is, the sin, which he has recognized, then the soul is cleansed."
2: Brother Emmanuel revealed further, "Behold, this earth is truly the school for the children of God. For the one who follows this inner school, things will become much easier, because he alleviates his soul of the human ego. Gradually, he reduces his egoities. The light of Christ radiates more intensively in his soul. The light of the Lord then has an effect in and on his physical body as well. Things go better for the person more and more because all goes well with his soul, having been enveloped and taken into the light of love. Since the soul and person have turned toward the light and have entered into the light, which liberates, which shines, which is the way. Yes, Christ is the way, the truth, and the life. No one comes to the Father but through his Son, Christ, the Redeemer of all souls and people." In the prophetic word through Gabriella, Brother Emmanuel spoke back then to those who had decided to walk the inner path. "Christ wants to go with you, for you have chosen him. Choose him anew each day, and you will recognize the inner path is joy. The inner path is liberation and delight. Yes, the soul begins to breathe again, for it senses the breath of life of the Almighty. It senses that it belongs in the kingdom of love, and it wants the person to truly become a glove for the love."
0: Dear friends, with these words, Brother Emmanuel encourages us to follow the path with Christ, to totally rely on him. In the program of Introduction to the Inner Path, Gabriele too spoke of the light of the Christ of God, of the messianic light that shines in us. She referred to the parable of the virgins who waited with their filled lamps for the bridegroom. We too want to ignite and nourish this light in us with the oil of the love for God and neighbor. It is the flame, the light of the Christ of God in us, which we bring to shine by cleansing our inner temple, thus drawing nearer to God. And so we can, as Gabriele said, go toward the bridegroom. It is Christ who shows us the way that leads to the eternal Father through his power. That is the goal of the inner path. At the beginning of the first chapter on the level of order, we will read the words of Gabriele, who greets us as pupils on the inner path to God. Gabriele says, "Greetings in God, dear brothers, dear sisters. The first hour is the initiation from the Spirit of the Lord, which leads the willing person striving toward God onto the inner path to the kingdom of God in us. We received the following instructions in the high schooling of the Spirit of God on earth from Brother Emmanuel, the cherub of divine wisdom, a law angel. These instructions are for all people who want to ennoble their senses in order to grow closer to the divine in man. The universal consciousness is the logos in us, the spirit, which then senses, thinks, and speaks through us. We will then no longer be dependent on the words of human beings, which actually say so little and which often deceive and confuse the one who merely listens to the word and does not grasp the meaning. The enlightened one, who has found his way out of the wheel of reincarnation, no longer takes what is said at face value. Rather, he sees behind the words, because he knows the human being for what he is, as he thinks and lives, not as he pretends to be. The veils that had clouded our senses have fallen from us. Because of this, we see our neighbor as he really is, not as he pretends to be. The further development of our consciousness is then the inner vision, an eye for what is spiritually noble and beautiful. Altogether, the life from the eternal law is the highest goal that a person can reach at the end of the inner path. In order to reach this high goal, the wayfarer on the path to within first has to discard his all-too-human nature, his ego. Through self-recognition and actualization, he has to grow and mature spiritually. This means that only through actualization of the eternal laws can soul and person reach the high goal.
1: Gabriele continues, "Dear brother, dear sister, you are now placing your spiritual foot onto the inner path. Before we begin with the initiation for the level of order and with the first lessons and exercises, I ask you to heed the following. The inner path is a tightrope walk. On this straight and narrow pathway, our ego, all our humanness, will come to meet us in many shapes and forms. Our past will rise up in us. Things and events that we had long forgotten and not thought about will take hold of us again, because they are still in us. They lie in our soul and surround us as radiation. They are things that we still have to work off, or incidents for which we should ask forgiveness or forgive. On the inner path, many things will come our way that concern solely ourselves. This is why it is stated that this path is the path of self-recognition and actualization of the laws of God, so that we become divine again. However, without spiritual knowledge, we cannot step onto the path within, to the kingdom of God. And without Christ, our Redeemer, we will also not go forward. Through his Redeemer deed, Christ gave us the strength to return to the Father's house. His help and support are the grace on the way there. However, we have to take the first step on the path within. We have to first recognize our faults and weaknesses, the burdens of our soul and body, and we have to strive to gradually discard them. Then the grace of the eternal in Christ will become increasingly effective in us. His Redeemer deed is balm and strengthening for our soul.
2: Gabriella, the prophetess and emissary of God, continues explaining. Ever since the Redeemer deed of Christ, there is no longer a way back to the absoluteness without Him. For this reason, the inner path is possible only with Christ. The redeeming grace of the Lord strengthens and helps us to overcome everything that hinders us from becoming the image of God again. However, we have to do our part to advance lawfully on the inner path. We should fight our ego, not through fanaticism, but out of the love for God, and bring it to Christ, who then overcomes our burdens with us. We continue reading in Gabriella's explanations at the beginning of the inner path to the cosmic consciousness. We human beings have received a mind. If our mind is trained accordingly, that is, if we are understanding and loving toward our neighbor, without judging or condemning right away, when his opinion is not ours, or when he does not do what we want, then reason prevails over intellect, which is confining and likes to teach lessons to our fellow man and disparage him. Therefore, let reason prevail. Reason tells us that those who begin to walk the inner path should not be satisfied with half measures. It would be a half measure to believe that in a short time on the inner path, we would be far enough along to be able to hear the voice of the Eternal and to see the heavenly worlds and their inhabitants. Self-recognition pulls the reasonable person back over and over again when he begins to think that he has already matured a great deal on the spiritual path. Reason lets him see where he stands and with what kind of thoughts he surrounds himself, thoughts that beguile him, as it were. The one who is true to himself, by not fooling himself, will very quickly recognize his spiritual state and realize that he often fools himself and that his wish was the father of his thought.
1: Gabriella also points out the following. Wanting something is very dangerous on the spiritual path. When we want something, we send out thoughts that work for us. The more often we send our desires into the world, the stronger these thought complexes become. Our own wishes then work for us as thought complexes, providing us with those things that we had sent out as wishful thoughts. Wishful thoughts are dangerous on the inner path. Not only can they deceive our senses about reality, but can also call up forces that then influence us so strongly that we no longer are in command of our senses. Therefore, let reason prevail. Gabriella explained the goals of the inner path to the cosmic consciousness to us. We want to please God by putting our thoughts and senses in order and purifying them. We are children of the All Highest, and we should be animated by only the one desire, to please God, our Lord and Father, by striving for a life in accordance with the divine laws. The inner path does not consist of making contact with entities from the in-between realms, nor for gaining particular perceptions through an utmost human effort of will. The inner path is a schooling in which we strive for the alignment of soul and person with the highest goal to become divine again. That is, to think, speak, and act in a noble, pure, and good way. Our sensations should be the same as our thoughts, and our thoughts the same as our words and actions. When we can speak out everything that we think without hurting our fellow man, we have reached a high degree of selfless love. Then we can say that we have successfully taken some steps on the inner path.
0: Dear listeners, in this program, we received an initial look into the inner path to the cosmic consciousness. In closing, we would like to repeat the words of Gabriele for all people who have heard and hear her call. Fear not, worship him in you. Fear not, we, every one of us, is the temple of the unending love. Pray in this temple, God in you, God in us. We do not fear because we are following the path of the love for God and neighbor, the path of the great all unity of the love, without a lot of words, without long sermons, without the so-called clergy. Do you want to follow this path with us as pupils among pupils? Then tune in again for the next program of The Inner Path to the Cosmic Consciousness. And if you have questions on the lesson material, then write us. Your questions will be answered in one of the following programs. Until then, we wish you much strength and good experiences on the path to within, to God in us. Goodbye and greetings in God.

Jesus of Nazareth loved the animals and campaigned for them. He, the Christ of God, unmistakably says today through the mouth of a prophet, "Human beings shall deliberately kill neither people nor animals, nor slaughter them for consumption, because as creatures of God, they are their second neighbors." Learn the truth about the teachings of Jesus of Nazareth, also about how he treated animals. Read the Great Christ Revelation. This is my word, Alpha and Omega, given through Gabriele, the teaching prophetess and emissary of God in our time. Order from Gabriele Publishing House under the phone number

0: Draga braćo, drage sestre, veselimo se da smo se u ovako velikom broju okupili iz mnogih zemalja regije. 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Liebe Brüder und Schwestern,
1: dear brothers and sisters, dear friends and seekers of God here in the hall, in the core community of the Lord in Germany and in the gathering points, dear viewers worldwide, it is truly a great joy that we have gathered here tonight in the gathering point in Slovenia. We warmly greet one another for the gathering of all God seekers with a conscious greetings in God. Many people will surely notice that we have a different setting tonight than usual. Normally, the broadcasts from the core community of the Lord always take place from the Sophia Library, the center of the Free Spirit in Germany. Today, however, we have gathered with brothers and sisters from Slovenia, Croatia, Macedonia, Hungary, Serbia, and Germany. And we are very happy to be connected via technology to the core community of the Lord in Germany, along with the affiliated gathering points in Italy, Spain, France, and Poland. Dear brothers and sisters, dear friends, whoever truly seeks God will also find Him. God lets Himself be found, and He shows us the way back to peace and to unity with people, nature, and animals, in that we step by step fulfill His commandments more and more, and love for God and neighbor blossoms within us.
2: Ja, tudi od mene, prisrčen Bogve pozdrav. Res je lepo, da se lahko danes srečamo vsi skupaj tukaj v Sloveniji. In der Einladung für den heutigen Abend heißt es,
3: the invitation for this evening reads, people of the Free Spirit come together to hear the prophetic word according to the words of Jesus the Christ. My sheep know my voice. Christ and the divine wisdom invite us. And we are delighted that many new people are with us today as well, whose search for God has led them here. To hear the prophetic word, what does that actually mean? Over 2,000 years have passed since Christ lived on this earth in Jesus of Nazareth as a human being among humans, and yet God's firstborn Son, the Redeemer of all souls and people. Through His life, He was a role model for us. He taught and exemplified the law of the heavens for us, making tangible how close God, our eternal Father, is to us, God in us and we in God. And with this certainty, even after Christ's deed of redemption on Golgotha, many people came together in early Christian communities in order to live His word and carry it out into the world. However, over time, priests of the externalized religions appropriated His teaching, watered it down and distorted it, and abused the name of Christ for their base purposes and machinations. And so, today, the majority of people and nations regard God the Father, the Creator of all life, as a silent, unapproachable God. Many doubt His existence altogether.
1: Yet, we are all privileged to experience once again in this day and age the Kingdom of God speaks to us. Whether the priests and representatives of the world religions refuse to accept this or not, God, our eternal Father, has always stood by us and continues to do so, so that we, as the sons and daughters of God, as we were created, and as we will always be, may return to our true homeland, to the kingdom of God, to the mighty universal stream of love, back to our spiritual families. For Christ already said, as Jesus of Nazareth, "My kingdom is not of this world." And so, over the millennia, it has always been the one stream. From above, from Abraham, Moses, Elijah, Isaiah, Jeremiah, to Jesus the Christ, then through enlightened men and women, in the first early Christian communities, and finally in the various early Christian movements of the European Middle Ages. Whether among the Bogomiles here in the Balkans, among the Cathars in southern France, or the brothers and sisters of the Free Spirit in Germany, it has always been that one true and divine stream from the heavens that has revealed itself in the spoken word throughout the ages, guiding us on the way inward to true life. And yet, the word of truth, the word of love, repeatedly fell on deaf ears and hardened hearts among many peoples, rulers and warriors. It was often fought against and in part eradicated.
3: Yet the kingdom of God has never and will never give up on us. The work of bringing home all people and souls will only be completed when even the last fallen soul returns purified to our eternal home. And so, in our time, God the Father sent His first daughter, the seraph of divine wisdom, Sophia, Gabriele as a human being, once more into an incarnation on this earth with a mission to lead humanity into all truth this time. For Jesus of Nazareth already spoke to His disciples, "I have yet many things to say to you, but you cannot bear them now. But when that one, the Spirit of truth, has come, He will guide you into all truth, for He will not speak of Himself, but He will speak whatever He hears, and He will show you what will come. He will glorify Me, for He will receive it from Me and will reveal it to you."
1: This mighty event has touched me in my life as well. God, the Eternal One, the All One, spoke and speaks through the mouth of prophets at all times and to all peoples of this earth. Over the course of more than five decades, God, our Heavenly Father, Christ, the co-regent of heaven and the cherub of divine wisdom, also known as Brother Emmanuel, revealed themselves through Gabriele Sophia, the first daughter of God, the seraph of divine wisdom. She brought for us people the fullness of truth in word and writing, for all areas of life, down to the smallest detail and with many practical aids. For this path of love, I am infinitely grateful to Christ, our brother and redeemer, and to the supporting pair of divine wisdom. Through them, I and many, many people worldwide have found God, far from religions and bindings, because He dwells within us, and God in us, and we in God.
3: And we continue to experience that the kingdom of God never abandons us. Following Gabriele's return to the eternal homeland, God the Father, Christ, and the supporting pair of divine wisdom keep on extending to us one helping hand after the other on the path of love, now through their spiritual son, the prophet Ulrich. And just as Gabriele, at the Eternal One's request, undertook many journeys in order to give revelations in numerous countries around the world in the 1980s, it is once again possible today for the prophetic word to travel. Although the political situation in the former Yugoslavia made it impossible for Gabriele to visit this region at the time, the upheavals and reconstruction of the past decades have, meanwhile, opened a window of opportunity. As a result, the prophet is able to be here with us today along with several brothers and sisters from the core community in Germany. And anyone who has already seen one or the other of the TV broadcasts knows that the Free Spirit is calling out powerfully into our time. And so more and more people of the Free Spirit are coming together to hear the prophetic word. According to the words of Jesus the Christ, "My sheep know my voice."
1: Dear brothers and sisters, simple yet powerful words from our Heavenly Brother Christ, which we can comprehend only with open hearts. Now, to set the mood for the evening, we suggest that we sing the song wherever you are gathered together. Afterwards, let us turn to Christ, who is always with us and in us, and enter into silent prayer.

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1: I am who I am, the Christ of God, and I come to my own. Yes, I am present as a being among you. Grasp in your hearts what this holy hour wants to bring you, the knowledge that there is no death, that the risen Christ of God lives in you. I come to you indeed. I am present as a being among you, for you are my children and my sheep, and my sheep know my voice. You ask yourselves, why are you my sheep? I will explain to you, for as Jesus of Nazareth, many of you have already incarnated with me. And time again, many of you have returned in the early Christian communities, in the early Christian movements of the Paulicians, the Manichaeans, the Bogomils, and the Cathars. Time and again, many of you have taken on an earthly garment in order to serve me, to live according to the Ten Commandments of God and according to the teachings of the Sermon on the Mount, which I, the Christ of God, taught you. Truly, over many, many incarnations, many of you have served me faithfully, have given your lives, and have risen again and again, incarnating to serve me. Throughout the centuries, over and over again, the same souls who incarnated in order to serve me, the Christ of God. Thus, your question is answered. My sheep know my voice. Truly, beloved brothers and sisters, I greet you in your hearts, not only here in this country, where I am in the midst of my own, also in all the connected gathering points and in the core community in Germany. I greet my brothers, my sisters in their hearts. Truly, time flies and is fleeing from humankind, and so I come to my own in order to continue building so that a people of God may arise on this earth, so that the kingdom of peace of the Christ of God, who I am, may truly become more and more a reality on this earth. Beloved sisters, beloved brothers, I am who I am, the Christ of God, your brother, but also your Redeemer, the co-regent of the kingdom of God. And I truly go from table to table and refresh your souls. Feel in your hearts how close I am to you, for I love my own, and my own have incarnated once again to prepare the way for me. Yes, what does it mean to build up the kingdom of peace more and more? It means that I am calling you, that I am calling into your hearts once again, just as in the centuries before. But this time, the kingdom of peace will truly emerge in the home country where my sister, your sister, The great prophetess and emissary of God worked for decades upon decades together with her spirit dual, the cherub of divine wisdom, together seraph and cherub, the supporting pair of divine wisdom. Beloved brothers and sisters, it is high time, because the Messianic, Sophianic era was proclaimed already several years ago. This means the time of the Christ of God, who I am, has come. My appearance is being prepared by faithful brothers and sisters. It is the time of the Christ. Oh, listen, you peoples of this world. The time of Christ has come. My appearance, my light of appearance is imminent. Truly, I say to the peoples of this earth, come within to me, the living, risen Christ in you, and leave behind everything that external cults and religions want to do to you. Yes, they lead you away from the inner, living Christ who I am, and who I am here in this country, present as a being right in the midst of this room, the Christ of God among my own. Resist the beginnings, beloved sisters, beloved brothers. Do not let yourselves be deceived by those who have been against me for centuries, who for centuries have destroyed the original Christian movements again and again through external brutal violence. I am the love in God, your Father and mine. From eternity to eternity, I am the Son of God, and the Son of God embodies the love of the eternal All-One Father, Mother, God, and our Father has sent me, not only so that I, as Jesus of Nazareth, bring you redemption, in that I save your souls from dissolution through the release of my spiritual heritage, which I divided into countless sparks and placed in your souls, so that you truly received eternal life, and I thereby became your foster father. Truly, beloved sisters, beloved brothers, let yourselves be touched in your hearts by the Christ of God. Let yourselves be touched by the love that I am eternally. Brothers and sisters, dear brothers and sisters, come out of the labyrinths of the religions. Do not believe the priests any longer. This world has already fallen into the abyss. That is why I sent the divine wisdom to call all people and souls to turn back in good time, so that they may still find the life that I am, the Christ of God in you, in themselves, and walk the path of the cleansing of the soul. Beloved brothers, beloved sisters, look at your world. What does this world have to offer you? Deception, hardship, suffering, all that which is against the laws of love for God and neighbor. What does this world have to offer you? A few rich people, a few rulers and the peoples of this earth live in want and sleep enveloped in religions that are far, far removed from the law of life. I am the Christ of God. I am the law of life. I am the life in God, your Father and mine. And I am calling you. I call to your souls. Wake up. Cleanse your souls. And to the young brothers and sisters worldwide, I call out, who of you wants to build up the kingdom of peace with me? Who of you wants to come to the home country of the prophetess and emissary of God? Come here and help to build the kingdom of God with me, because already for incarnations, many of you have the task in their souls, and many young people are called to the home country of the prophetess so as to form a people of God for the Christ of God, who I am. Truly, I let myself be found, and I want to establish the people of God. Thus, all occupations are welcome, all talents are welcome. Important is love, the inner love for me, the Christ of God. No one has to be perfect, truly. Feel into your hearts. Is there not a spark of love there for me, the Christ of God, who I am? Come out of the web of lies spun by religions. Come to the living Christ, who I truly am. And I will guide you, and I will make you happy from within. For there is no happiness on this earth that is lasting. The only happiness that lasts is a life filled with meaning in me and with me. Beloved children, beloved sisters, beloved brothers, open your hearts wide, wide open. No matter what country you live in, no matter what continent you are on, if you feel me within you in the stirrings of your mind, if you feel called, put your life in order. Learn the language of the home country of the great prophetess, and then make contact with your brothers and sisters in that home country. Truly, you are welcome, for the Christ of God welcomes you. And I have received from the Father the power to establish on this earth a people of God that fulfills the Father's will. Truly, it is high time. The powerful of this world have already led this world into the abyss. Just read the news that is presented to you day after day. Even though many call themselves Christian, untruths, lies, wars and murders, all in the name of Christ. That is an abuse of my name. And the law of cause and effect has absorbed all the abuse of the centuries, indeed of the millennia. And you yourselves know that it cannot go on like this. Look into your world. Look into your forests. Look into your cities. What does it look like there? Look at the poverty. Look at the misery. All of this will spread over the whole earth. Yes, the mass extinction currently taking place in nature, in the forests, in the fields, in the oceans. Surely that will not stop at a thoroughly corrupt humankind. I am love, and I came with a supporting pair of divine wisdom in order to save, in order to bring home, in order to explain to the people about all the abuse of my name through the religions. Truly, I say to you, this world can no longer be saved. Certainly, you can still live for decades, what you call living, but I say to you that a life without me goes more and more toward vegetating away. I say to you, I am the living Christ of God. I am the Christ of God. And I call my own. And my sheep know my voice. I will not forsake you, beloved children. I am faithful to my children, just as many of you have been faithful to me throughout the centuries. Over and over again, you came to serve me. So I do come to you, who are my friends, who have shown me one act of loving service after another in your various incarnations. I will not forsake you. Yet I want to tell you, yes, I want to proclaim to you, the gathering points too are truly of great significance, for this world is passing away, and we call out into this world, the Christ of God, who I am, is calling his own. This means that in many countries, brothers and sisters will set out to reach the land of peace, to help build it up. So first, smaller groups will come, then larger groups, and later, entire caravans, for this world is passing away, and misery and hardship will spread over the whole earth. Yet many, many brothers and sisters on many continents have heard my word and are setting out. And many will then need contact points, that is, free communities and gathering points where they can rest. And some will stay and help you, helping to build up the free communities and gathering points, while others will recover from the hardships of the journey and continue on to the home country where the great prophetess and emissary of God lived truly, and where the people of God is now emerging in my spirit. Beloved brothers, beloved sisters, so you now have clarification regarding the significance of the gathering points, and further gathering points will be established. A whole network will spread across this earth, for I am the Christ of God, and I make true what I have announced. A people of God will emerge, which has its roots in the love for God and neighbor. A people of God will emerge. One will help the other. And the five principles of God, equality, freedom, and unity, of brotherhood and sisterhood, will truly become a reality on an earth that is cleansing itself more and more. Beloved brothers, beloved sisters, I am the Christ of God, and I make true what has been announced. And so, come, those of you who now know that I am your redeeming power within you, Come to me in your heart if you want to begin the inner path that has been taught to you by the divine wisdom. Come to me within you. If possible, set up a prayer niche in your homes where you turn to prayer again and again so that a positive energy builds up. Come here to me. Within you, I let myself be found. Yet, as I have already revealed, time is running out and the hours are fleeing from humankind. And so I call once more to all willing brothers and sisters, come here to the home country. Come here to the tent of God on earth and form the people of God together with your brothers and sisters. Truly, it shall be. Now I let my word be silent, yet I still remain among you. I remain among my own who know my voice. And I leave you my peace. The peace of the heavens in your hearts. Know that you are truly loved by your brother, the Christ of God, who I am from eternity to eternity. I am always the same one, always peace, always love, but also the clear word against everything that is against the love for God and neighbor. I am peace.

0: Liebe Brüder und Schwester,
1: dear brothers and sisters,
0: das war er,
1: that was he
0: und ist er,
1: and is he,
0: unser Erlöser,
1: our Redeemer, our Divine Brother Christ, truly present as a being among us. He gave us his love, speaking to us like a beloved brother. And we feel our hearts rejoicing and our soul rejoices because it recognizes him. It recognizes its bridegroom. Yes, the Christ of God wants to wed our soul and lead it back into the pure being and present it to the Father. And I know this. This is our spiritual heritage, and we belong there in the kingdom of God. And for this it is worth fighting for on this earth. Christ has called us all, especially the younger brothers and sisters, to come to the core community of the Lord, to the home country in Germany. And I heard this call several years ago. And then it took a few years, and then I decided to put everything in my life in order and go to the home country to serve him. I think that there is no more beautiful task on this earth. This is our divine mission. Many of us have taken on this mission in heaven to help our brothers and sisters, the fallen souls, to serve him, Christ, to help him lead all souls back into the eternal Father's house.

0: I want to convey my great thankfulness that we can take part in such a momentous event here in our countries. And for me, this is also a testament to and an expression of gratitude toward all the older brothers and sisters who dedicated their efforts to building up so that such an event can take place. What touched me most about this revelation is the love of Christ and His call to us younger ones, above all, to come to the core community in Germany. And for some time now, I've been feeling a growing sense of purpose for myself in the fellowship, in working together with my brothers and sisters. And that is why the desire has matured within me and the decision to learn the German language now too, and to join the core community in Germany step by step. And for me, there is no greater joy than to feel this brotherhood, this unity, this connection, whenever I've already been to the core community a few times on a visit.
1: Dear brother, Christ is 100% pleased with your decision. He said that we have served Him faithfully throughout the reincarnations, and that is actually our destiny, to serve Him on earth in this reincarnation as well. I don't know what else we can do here other than serve Him.
2: Ja, to je resnično en prekrasen večer.
3: Es ist wirklich ein
0: It is truly a wonderful evening. We can say that it is a historic event for our region here. We know that the Bogomils, the early Christians, lived here in the region, and that perhaps the prophetic word was active here back then, but nothing further is known since then.
2: Zato se iz srca zahvaljujem očetu, našemu najboljšemu bratu Kristusu, večni domovini, da je lahko se zgodil ta večer.
3: Und deswegen danke.
0: That is why I thank God the Father and our dear brother Christ from the bottom of my heart that this event here today with the brothers and sisters from the core community in Germany is possible. And for this, we also express our heartfelt thanks, and I can say for myself that it is a great joy as well. But it is also a commitment and a great encouragement. I can say that I have now gained even more courage for the deed to be active on the inner path with the Sermon on the Mount, with the Ten Commandments of God. Thank you very much.
1: I believe all the brothers and sisters here feel the gratitude we all share toward Christ. Christ said that He is present among us as a being. That means He touches each and every one of us here in the hall, and it is the infinite Spirit. He also touches all the brothers and sisters in the gathering points and those watching on television. And the gratitude you just expressed, I think, we can all direct it together toward Christ. Christ is the connecting power and the love within us, and we can entrust ourselves to this power. It can guide each and every one of us. Some of you have already gathered and gained experiences with Him over time and know that we can rely on Him. In the core community of the Lord in our home country in Germany, but also here. When I look out into the hall, I recognize many faces. I don't know all the names, but I know that there are many, many brothers and sisters here who have truly been faithfully serving in the gathering points for many years, attracting brothers and sisters through their love with connectedness and their work for Christ. And that is what we should all do together, one big family for Christ. And I truly feel that this is something you can sense here in this fellowship.
0: It touched my heart deeply that Christ spoke to us today. I am very grateful.

0: faithful to Christ, that he named all those who also suffered for him, who stood up again and again for unity, for justice, for peace. In many places in Serbia where the genocide of the Bogomils took place, and moreover, all traces of them were obliterated, whether through expulsion, murder, or the confiscation of property. Nevertheless, in many places one still senses the energy of those who struggled together back then. And I am truly glad that Christ mentioned precisely these many people, some of whom are surely among us today. A big thank you.
1: We can all truly be very, very grateful that time and again the Lord has called His own throughout all generations, and that the many of them have remained faithful to Him, as He said today, and He Himself also said that He is faithful and His call holds true everywhere, no matter where people come together in His Spirit and strive to go within, as He called us, come inward to Me. And by living together in peace, positive energies have built up. No energy is lost. And we can feel that this evening He is present as a being among us, because surely many, many souls who carry this mission within them have worked toward this over many, many centuries. And for that, we are also very grateful, we who have been allowed to come here to this beautiful country.

0: Himmlischer Bruder Christus,
1: Heavenly Brother Christ, we come to you in our inner being, in the inner chamber of our hearts, where you have taken up residence because you gave us your spark of redemption. We come to you, to whom we owe everything. We come to you, who ceaselessly gives us the Father's love and strength for everything that makes up our lives. Nothing is taken for granted. Everything is sustained by your power, by your love. Christ, as human beings, we cannot comprehend the infinite greatness and love that you give us. Even less can we grasp what it means that you are truly present as a being among us, going from table to table and blessing us, pouring your radiation of love into our hearts. We want to learn to no longer identify ourselves with our human nature again and again, but instead to hold fast to your words, be perfect, just as your Father in heaven is perfect, whose children we are. Yet, Christ, you know us. You know that we often still struggle with this, and that the world keeps catching up with us in our daily lives. All the more are we grateful to you for this incredible grace that you are truly present as a being among us, the co-regent of the kingdom of God, the Son of God, who from eternity to eternity, in all infinity, is and will remain the co-regent of the kingdom of God. Christ, we thank you for this hour of grace that you are giving to us. We know that we also receive the meal through you, through your love. We know that everything that is you, is your spiritual heritage. For the co-regency means that you are omnipresent in the four basic powers of being: order, will, wisdom, and earnestness. And your love for us is the filiation attributes of kindness, love, and gentleness, that is, mercy. In God, our Father, you are love. You are our divine brother. And when we have one day returned home to the kingdom of God, we will eternally be brothers and sisters among one another. And you, I may say, our big brother, the great light, whom we are devoted to in love from eternity to eternity. Christ, we have all this spiritual knowledge through you, because you are the prophetic spirit who has guided us into all truth through the prophetic word of the divine wisdom. And before you awakened your daughter, our sister Gabriele, and through Brother Emmanuel awakened her to become the greatest prophetess of God of all time, God's emissary from the sanctum of God, no one knew any of these things. We knew nothing, Lord, before the awakening of the prophetess and emissary of God through you, Christ. Thus, it is only since 5 decades that we have had on this earth the truth from the heavens, which before was there only in fragments within small circles and communities. Yet you came as the Comforter, Christ, whom you promised to us as Jesus of Nazareth, and you guided us into all truth. Lord, we bow deeply before you, before your love and greatness, before your omnipotence, which you are in the Father. Beloved brother, thank you that you came as Jesus of Nazareth. Thank you for coming together with the divine wisdom. And thank you for coming again and again to the core community, present as a being, and also now on this evening, you are truly present as a being among us. Lord, we thank you for this truly holy hour that we are privileged to experience with you. We thank you with all our hearts, and our thanks shall truly be that we earnestly strive to live more and more according to your Sermon on the Mount, and of course, according to the Ten Commandments that the Father gave us through the prophet Moses. Thanks to the kingdom of God. Thanks to you, good brother, truly good brother Christ.

0: Dear viewers, dear friends all over the world, we would be very happy to receive your thoughts and comments. WhatsApp +491 151 188 387 42 or write to free-community@god-in-us.de. Dear brothers and sisters, dear friends, we have been truly blessed this evening, and as a small memento of today's events, we also find some lovely gifts on the tables before us. The crystal symbolizes divine wisdom, which is bestowed upon us through the prophetic word, and whose many facets cast a ray of light each day upon a new aspect of our lives as human beings in this school of earth. The explanation for this comes from a revelation of the cherub of divine wisdom known to us as Brother Emmanuel, that is mentioned on the bookmark, "The Eternal Law is Love for God and Neighbor." God's love and His wisdom are inseparable. Love is the divine culture of true life. Primordial wisdom draws and creates it and brings it forth, establishes it in the kingdom of God. The wisdom in God is the primordial principle of being, the primordial being, God's work of the deed.
1: I think we can read these profound words anew every day and also understand a new aspect from them. When we now look onto the tables again, we find another beautiful card with a brief reflection. As we've now so powerfully experienced, Christ has already been calling His own for many, many centuries, and especially in the South Slavic countries, this call reached many, many people as early as the Middle Ages in what is now Bulgaria and Macedonia. The first Bogomils set out to follow the original teaching of peace by Jesus of Nazareth. They strove for a free, self-determined life in God, in peace with their neighbors and with all of creation. Their teachings, which they lived by, found great resonance also in the regions of present-day Serbia, in Bosnia, and in Herzegovina. From Montenegro to Croatia, their cultural traces have been preserved to this day. The Bogomils also left behind numerous memorial stones. In Bosnia, they are called stečki. The motifs sometimes carved into them speak to us. When we now open the card, we see on the right-hand side a woman who has raised her hand in a gesture of peace. At that time, it was the greeting of peace, of openness and hospitality, as one can still encounter it today, especially in Bosnia. And one can say that this greeting from the early original Christian stream connects us in our hearts right into the new era that is now emerging. It is, as divine wisdom revealed to us, as Christ revealed to us earlier, the time of the liberation of the peoples from distress and tribulation through the living prophetic word. And if we look further, we see a mountain panorama on the outside of the card. This beautiful image of sheep being led by their shepherd to the daytime pasture high above a deep ravine can serve as a symbol for us. We actually encountered this very scene in the photo while searching for traces of the Bogomils in the mountains of Bosnia. It was near a small old village named Lukomir. And our Croatian guests will have already picked up on it. Luca means harbor, and Mir means peace. Tradition speaks of good people who, fleeing church persecution, set out to find a new home in this inaccessible mountain world. Good people. That is how the Bogomils were often called in the Middle Ages, just as Bogomil describes a person pleasing to God. And the story goes on to say that when the seekers of a home, after a long, arduous journey, finally reached the site of today's Lukomir and beheld the sheltered high plateau there, they exclaimed with relief, "This is our haven of peace."
0: And we know that the divine wisdom wishes to establish this harbor, this haven of peace with us, first within each one of us through the turning to Christ, who is the unshakable rock, the never-failing source of strength within us. And building upon that step by step in the outer world so that we learn to live and work in the original Christian community and thus find refuge and protection from the turmoil of this world. Dear brothers and sisters, let us once again thank the Kingdom of God that we have received so richly, and let us thank them for never having given up upon us.
2: Geliebte Brüder, geliebte Schwestern,
0: beloved brothers, beloved sisters, the divine wisdom never gives up. The divine wisdom stands for the Christ, for our divine brother, and for the homebringing of all fallen human beings and souls. The divine wisdom is thus responsible for the unity of the Kingdom of God, which is being re-established through the efforts of the Son of God and the divine wisdom, Emmanuel and Gabriele, the supporting pair of the divine wisdom. Unity is being re-established by brothers and sisters who already in the earthly garment turn within, step by step, toward the Christ in us, turning within, based on the Ten Commandments of God, based on the Sermon on the Mount of the Christ of God, in order to increasingly embrace original Christianity, the proof that the Sermon on the Mount can be lived. Truly, the divine wisdom will fulfill everything that is part of its mission. Re-establish, together with Christ, the unity in the Kingdom of God. The divine wisdom has defeated the Satanist, the prophetess and emissary of God on earth, Gabriele, truly accomplished great things through the sacrifice of her heart, just as the Christ of God did on Golgotha with the "It is finished." The messianic, Sophianic age has been proclaimed by God's emissary on earth, Gabriele.
1: The messianic Sophianic age means that only the love for God and neighbor is of significance. Much has changed unnoticed by matter. The new age has dawned and has been proclaimed worldwide. It is the time of the Christ of God. It is the time when His light will soon appear and be recognized as such by many, many people. For Christ is fulfilling His promise, I come soon. As human beings, you can hardly believe and hardly comprehend it, yet it is a cosmic event of unspeakable magnitude for matter, which means God, the Eternal One, our Father, is breathing back the fall and transforming all matter, first into finer material energy, then into fine material energy. And then everything will go back. All the energy of the fall will be transformed again, and there will be peace in the cosmoses, and there will be unity in the cosmoses, and there will not be any more cosmoses outside of the kingdom of God. There will be peace and unity, and all beings from the kingdom of God will rejoice and be thankful to the Christ of God for His act of redemption, and the Father Mother God will be glorified by His children, by the spirit beings whom He beheld and created, and whom you yourselves are as human beings deep within your souls, in the core of being of your souls, which you make shine brightly again through the step-by-step fulfillments of God's Ten Commandments and the Sermon on the Mount. Everything will take place according to His holy will. And even if out there in the world the powerful wage their wars, they will pass away. And all religions will pass away as well. And in the kingdom of peace on this earth, there will be no more priests, no bishops or cardinals, no popes, no church steeples, temples, nothing of external religions will remain. Everything will pass away, for the Christ of God is in the temples of flesh and bone, which means in enlightened men and women, in accordance with the words, God in us and we in God. Beloved sisters, beloved brothers, the wisdom from God, Emmanuel and Gabriele, the supporting pair of divine wisdom, is truly for the Christ of God. And we stand for the Christ of God and for the career of wisdom on earth, until all is fulfilled according to His holy will.
0: Blessed is the one who not only hears, but also does, for the wisdom from God is the deed in God. Truly, take this with you into your daily life and remember this holy hour when heaven was truly very, very near to you and still is near. Yet, everyday life quickly catches up with many a one, so reflect evermore on the inner life, which alone is of significance. For in the spirit of eternity, this matter has already passed away, and Christ is the Prince of Peace. Christ is peace, and Christ is the victor. And though the powerful ones in religions and nations may protest ever so strongly, Christ is the victor, and they will perish by the law of cause and effect that they themselves created. What remains is the love of the Christ of God. Peace, my brothers, my sisters, the divine wisdom greets you in your hearts.

Dear viewers, dear friends all over the world, we would be very happy to receive your thoughts and comments. WhatsApp +491 151 188 38742 or write to free-community@god-in-us.de.

0: es blüht.
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0: Sie durchwärmen meinen Körper.
1: They bring warmth to my whole body. 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I hardly notice anymore the details of my body. It opens itself like the blooming flowers and absorbs the rays and radiance of life. Nature radiates through me. The fragrance of countless flowers and young plants flows through me. I breathe and yet breathe the pulse beat of infinity. No human thought penetrates me. The forces of the plants, of the flowers and of the herbs shine through me. The mighty evergreens in the distance are suddenly very near. Their forces flow through me. My body is permeable. It has become very fine and subtle. Nothing is deflected from it. It radiates back nothing that is human. It is irradiated by the countless facets of the eternal truth. The rays of the sun irradiate me. The forces of the All do not stop before me. Suddenly, I am the All Body, because the All radiates through me.
0: Ganz fein.
1: My sensations are noble, very fine.
0: Fühlt sich mein Inneres an.
1: Pure, mellow, and soft. My inner being feels. It is the law of love. It is your power, O Eternal Father. I am not an individual being. I am the being of the All, because everything that is from you flows through me. I feel in me the flowing of the forces from the flowers, bushes, trees. I feel the flowing of the forces of the All. It is flowing. Who am I?
0: Ich erhebe mein Bewusstsein.
1: I raise my consciousness with the question, who am I?
0: Das, was durch mich strömt, antwortet.
1: That which flows through me gives answer.
0: Das mächtige Ich bin.
1: You are the mighty I Am. You are the power of the flowers, of the bushes, of the trees, of the stars. You are the power of the minerals and stones. You are the power that is also in the animal world. You are.
0: Antworte du selbst.
1: Who are you? Give the answer yourself in quiet prayer. Remain still. Noble sensations, purest feelings flow through you. You are in the midst of the flowering meadow, and yet you are not. Who are you? Bring that forward now, quietly in prayer. Let your holy sensations speak to the One in whom you are. You are light, almost weightless, because you feel in a holy way, because you think in a holy way. Know, the law of God is holy, and if you feel and think in a holy way, then you are the sanctified being in God. Feel more deeply into your inner being. Infinity flows through you. Where would there still be place for a human thought?
0: Eine menschliche Regung und Neigung bleibt.
1: Where would there still be place for a human stirring and inclination? You are filled by light and power, and you are fulfilled by wisdom and greatness. Where would there still be place for a human word? Feel how light and buoyant you are.
0: Über die Blumenwiese.
1: Now, with the holy sensations, go over the flowering meadow. You go through flowers, through the grass, through the bushes. Feel how there is no resistance.
0: Das bildet keinen Widerstand.
1: What can flow through you forms no resistance. And yet, everything that you feel and see from within is arranged in groups. They are consciousness groups, also called collective groups. And yet, everything is in you as essence. Feel how light and nimbly you go over the flowering meadow. Feel how you trample no little grass, no flower. No stone hurts and presses on you. Feel everything that can shine through you, that is also very consciously, positively disposed toward you. You do not reject it. You take it in, and everything radiates to you and through you. Who are you? You are joy. You are thankfulness. You are peace. You are the great love, because you are a child of God. No human sensation has any place in you. Where could it find place in you? You are totally and completely irradiated by the all law of love. Grasses, flowers, animals, trees, bushes, stones bow before you. They feel in themselves your greatness, your love, your

0: is in you, you are in him. You extend your hands to each other and feel melded into each other, carried by the love. What still has place that is human, and where there is no place anymore? You are the law. I am the law. We are the law. The law radiates through us.
1: Behend und leicht gehen wir Hand in Hand weiter.
0: Nimbly and light we go on hand in hand. We are two and yet one, because we irradiate each other. We encounter people over and over again. We encounter animals and plants.
1: Sind sie außerhalb von uns?
0: Are they outside of us? They are beings out of God's power, and yet they are in us and we in them. We penetrate each other and yet are beings in God. Every being has its own mentality and its own abilities, and yet we penetrate each other. Who is against whom? Where is there still place for the against? Nowhere, because we are one. Because all being penetrates us. We are. Glorious Father, we no longer give thanks with human words. Your forces radiate through us, and we pass them on to all seeking ones, on to all those who hunger and thirst for the truth. We are. The seeking ones come toward us. They still have a lot of external things on them, and yet we take in the positive forces. They penetrate us, and we penetrate the seeking ones. In our inner being, we are one. And what we say is from the unity, from the law. We speak out what the seeking one needs, because we know him in our inner being, since he is a part of us. Father, our prayer is selfless serving. Our prayer is the constant moving in the law of love. Our prayer is to give the word of the holy law. Our prayer is the selfless deed. Our prayer is the life in you. Our prayer is to give the life.

from you. Father, through your Son, you have glorified us. Thank you. In the law of life, through the life of lawfulness, we are the law, and the law irradiates us. We are love and power. In sensations we return from the flowering meadow and feel ourselves in the tent of God among the people. Among the people, in our neighbor, we are and remain permeated by the eternal, almighty power. We are the prayer. Our neighbor, who sits next to us, who sits before us, who sits behind us, he is in me and I in him. We are. Thank you, Lord, that we are. And we are with all people and beings, because they too, as we, form the all. Thank you, Eternal One.

0: Liebe Hörerinnen, liebe Hörer.
1: Dear listeners, the absolute law is our true life, our true being. Gabriele, the prophetess and emissary of God in our time, received it from Christ via the prophetic word and wrote it down in the book, The Great Cosmic Teachings of Jesus of Nazareth, to his apostles and disciples who could understand them. We will read segments from this book, and Gabriele will then give further explanations to them, thus helping us to include the teachings of the Lord in our life. In the great cosmic teachings of Jesus of Nazareth, we read, the base ego does not know the I am, but the I am knows the base ego, because the I am, the being, permeates all things. The pure one, who keeps the order of the temple, will endeavor to clarify every situation from the perspective of the law, to carry on every conversation in a lawful way, to solve every issue, every matter, every problem and every difficulty from the perspective of the law, God.
2: Werden wir der Reine.
3: Let us become the pure one, who keeps the order of the temple, who examines his thoughts more each day. As we have heard, thoughts and words create forms. They bring about effects. And the thought that we think, perhaps imprudently and carelessly, is a sending potential, an action, as it were. The reaction is much greater because the potential of the feelings and sensations inherent in our thought are part of it as well. If we consistently turn to Christ in every situation, that is, if we rely on Him and use every moment to clear things up and turn back, then already within a few days, we will sense how the stream of positive power embraces us and carries us upward and forward. By consistently turning to Christ, we experience inner tranquility and stillness, and from this experience self-possession. Through this, we take a step back from our human ego and see it from a higher position. The effect is that we are able to resolve it more quickly and easily.
0: Ein weiteres Offenbarungswort.
1: More words of revelation. If the human ego wants to solve the issue, the matter, the difficulty, the problem, the situation or the conversation with its base ego, then it either remains unresolved or it leads to chaos.
3: When we look into this world, we recognize what the intellect has accomplished. The intellectual one wants to solve everything himself. The result is worldwide chaos. Therefore, let us turn back. If we dissolve our personal chaos with Christ, we gradually find our way to the I am, to our divine heritage.
0: Christus lehrt uns.
1: Christ teaches us, know that the being in all things is the speaking God. He speaks to you from the issue, from the matter, from the difficulty, from the problem, from the situation, from the action, from every conversation.
2: machen wir uns bewusst, Gott,
3: let us realize that God, our eternal Father in Christ, speaks to us unceasingly, every movement of our body, every word, every thought could not be if it were not for the power of God. Let us wake up. Let us live more consciously, and we experience the nearness of God, the eternally speaking God. For the divine law is eternally flowing, eternally giving, revealing itself eternally.
0: Christus offenbart weiter.
1: Christ continued. Everything is consciousness. The pure is consciousness, and the impure is consciousness. The pure speaks in the Holy of Holies, in you, to you, and at the same time, out of you. The impure speaks the impure. It speaks the burden. It speaks out of the disorder. It speaks the disorder, and thus, in turn, there can be only disorder in the world.
2: Haben wir in der Welt auch die Unordnung?
3: Even if we do have disorder in the world, in our innermost being, in our heart, there is order. Therefore, let us immerse in the holy order which is in us, and we will create order around us, in our families, in relationships and marriages, at work, everywhere. Let us create order by no longer feuding with each other, by repenting and forgiving and understanding each other. Then there will be peace. The inner path, which leads to eternal life, to peace, goes from without to within. The more we find our way into our inner being, into the kingdom of the eternal being which is in us, we sense the being, the heavens. Heaven, our homeland, cannot be described in words. If we were to imagine that the paths are made of gold, that all buildings are the finest porcelain or purest gemstones, and everything radiates mightier than all the suns and stars together, then all that would be merely a reflection of our eternal homeland. That is the grandeur of our eternal Father, and that is the splendor of our eternal homeland.
2: Lieber Bruder, liebe Schwester,
3: dear brother, dear sister, therefore, it's worth it to open our inner homeland so that after the death of our body, we can again be there in the eternal light. That is the goal for all of us. That is the path for all of us. Christ helps and supports us. Often the Lord says, you are children of the fullness, or you are children of a king. These are words, but we human beings can hardly grasp what they signify in their depth. Nevertheless, let us allow it to take effect on us, for it will light up in our soul if it is touched by the light of our eternal homeland. Each one of us is on the earth to become divine again. The divinity of our nature is the absolute law, our eternal homeland. It is the life in the eternal being. We should strive for this life. Through the teachings of the Absolute Law, we are privileged to experience the goal of our journey, our life, our eternal being, our high consciousness, the All-Being in God.

0: Christ also said to us in the great cosmic teachings, "Your eyes are the light of the soul. You see only yourself. You hear only yourself. With your feelings, sensations, thoughts, words and deeds, you draw the picture of your soul. The picture of your soul is your consciousness. Every state of consciousness perceives what corresponds to its state. This is what goes into it. This is what it is. This is what it radiates, and this is what it passes on at the same time."
1: Deine Augen sind das Licht der Seele.
2: Your eyes are the light of the soul. Light or shadow look through us. Our soul looks through our eyes. In this way, it perceives the physical world into which it was born. Soul and person see their world in accordance with light or shadow. The person also reacts accordingly. We see, hear, and register what our senses signal to us. Our reactions, too, are according to our perception. According to the light or shadow of our soul, we react either lawfully or unlawfully. There is nothing between the either or. We see, we hear, according to the condition of our soul. We see and hear ourselves only as long as our soul is shadowed, as long as it looks through our eyes, hears through our ears, and acts through our other senses with a limitation of our human ego. Everything is consciousness. We perceive our environment with a momentary state of our soul, which tends toward light or shadow. This is how we see our environment and react. We express what we see and what we hear. Is our expression reality or illusion? Does the light of the soul look through our eyes? Then we speak the truth, the eternal law. If the shadows of our soul, our correspondences, that is, our sinfulness, look through our eyes, then we see only what corresponds to our human ego. Beyond that, there is nothing for us. We live either in reality, the being, or in unreality, in deceptive illusion. Therefore, what we are, reality or illusion, is what we emit. What goes out from us comes back into us. We cannot grasp more than that. It is the state of our consciousness. Beyond this, we perceive nothing. Therefore, for us, this means to develop and unfold ourselves on the path of spiritual evolution. We are placed in the day so that we clear up the human aspects we have recognized day after day. As we dissolve our sinfulness, our consciousness expands. We see more and perceive more deeply. We hear more and listen more deeply into the reasons for the materialistic. Through this, we also grasp the deeper correlations of light and shadow. With the transformation of our shadows into light, we gradually find our way to the origin of our life, to God, to our existence as a being in God, to our divine heritage.
3: Christus lehrt uns.
0: Christ teaches us.
3: Kann dein Nächster.
0: Can your neighbor see the same picture that you have drawn with your world of feelings and thoughts, with your words and actions? Every person sees what you describe to them also differently, all according to their pictorial consciousness. Every person also sees his surroundings differently, again, entirely according to the pictures of his consciousness, which he has predetermined for himself. The sounds, too, which come up in your pictorial life, are also heard differently by each one.
1: Lieber Bruder, liebe Schwester,
2: dear brother, dear sister, we can experience that this is so. Let us try it out, at home, in our families, in our circle of friends. Let us take a picture. Each one looks at one and the same picture. The individual notes down what he perceives in the picture, including his feelings and sensations. We will ascertain that each one sees something different. Each one will also have different sensations and feelings.
1: Auch ein gemeinsamer Urlaub kann uns im Nachhinein aufzeigen.
2: After a vacation together, we can also see that each one has felt the vacation days differently and saw the landscape in a different way. This too we could test and see that it is so. We note down, what did each one perceive? What did he see? What did he hear? What did he feel and think? With this test, we recognize that each one noticed something different. Something different moved each one. Why is this so? Because no one has the same state of consciousness as his neighbor. We perceive our environment according to our state of consciousness, according to the light and shadow of our soul. Noises as well let aspects of a person's world of thoughts, which consists of colors, forms, and sounds, to flare up and be discerned. Let us do another exercise. Everyone listens to the same melody. What does each one feel? What does each one think? How does he react? Each one perceives different resonances, which in turn trigger different feelings, sensations, and thoughts according to the individual's state of consciousness.
1: Liebe Zuhörer, liebe Zuhörerinnen,
2: dear listeners, let's think about our life? What is our life on earth? Is it the eternal life or is it an illusion?
3: Deshalb sagt uns Christus.
0: Therefore, Christ said to us, if you call your neighbor's attention to certain sounds or colors or forms, then despite your description, he will perceive the sounds in turn differently than you. And he will also see the colors and forms again differently than you.
1: Wenn wir diese Gesetzmäßigkeiten hören,
2: when we hear these principles of the law, we should ask ourselves, what is our life on earth? Is it the eternal life? Or is it an illusion? With our words, we have created terms for ourselves. For example, the color red is simply red to us because everyone affirms this term. Is the color red really red? Or have we merely given this color a name? What is this color called in other cultures? When someone coins this term, then others pick it up. Thus, the color red, for example, is merely a term for many. Since others adopt this term, it is reality to them. But according to the laws of God, this doesn't have to be so. The same holds true of forms. We have our terms for this, which we affirm, and based on this affirmation, we think it is so. But according to the law of God, this doesn't have to be so. We thus realize that our world is relative and not absolute. We live in a world of terms, in a world of illusions. What we have programmed into ourselves is what we comprehend, what we understand. We set up our pseudo-reality for ourselves with terms. For instance, we say that we are ill. For us, illness is a term. According to the law of God, illness is merely the outflow of disharmony. However, the word, the term illness, connects us with all the other terms that were programmed into our brain in connection with the term illness. In this way, we reinforce what we call our illness. We bind ourselves to this term. Then, when the outflow of the disharmony takes place, we call this disharmony illness. We imprint it with a stamp, illness. We affirm this imprinting, thus expanding it and manifesting it in our body. Then we speak of our illness. In reality, it would be an outflowing of our disharmony, a movement in which the positive power is already active in order to have a healing effect. With our term, illness, we bind the outflowing disharmony in our body. In the eternal law of God, there is no illness because there are no terms, no illusion, but solely the truth, which is reality. The Spirit of God is truth and not illusion. All pure beings are in the truth and understand each other because they live the one law, the absolute law, the law of God. We people live our person law, what is personal to us, which for us means our personality. But we have to gradually raise ourselves above our personality, above our ego law, to find the truth. According to human terms, we are indeed the person. But according to the law of God, our eternal being is manifested eternal law. As long as we live in our person law, we speak past one another. Each one may speak his mother tongue, but in reality, each one speaks his own language because each one places into his word a completely different concept, a completely different tenor of consciousness. This is why each one speaks his own language, despite having the same mother tongue. Therefore, what we place into our word corresponds, in turn, to our state of consciousness. We now understand what human limitation means. It is the constriction to our human self, to our personal thinking, feeling, and wanting. As long as we relate to our patterns of thinking, that is, to our terms, to our human aspects, we live in limitation, and the limitation is illusion. Therefore it is, come out of the confines of the human ego, out of the limitation, out of deception and illusion. We have to look more deeply. We have to listen into the words. We have to see through the external in order to experience in its depths the eternal being, the positive, the divine. Only then will our life be interesting. Only then will we sense what limitation means and what it means to live without bounds. The unlimited consciousness, the divine, is in each one of us. The unlimited in us knows about all things, sees through all things, and hears what is lawful in all things. That is our life in the eternal being. Our path goes there. Each day we have to make the decision, light or darkness. The path into the light is the path of expanding our consciousness.

0: Christus lehrt uns weiter.
1: Christ continues teaching us.
0: Es ist möglich.
1: It is possible that your neighbor even perceives more sounds than you, or sees more color nuances than you, or that the forms have another shape for him than what you see. Who can prove to whom that he hears the right sound, or sees the right color, or the right shape? No person can prove something to another, because each one sees, feels, senses and thinks differently.
2: Glauben wir an die Aussage des Herrn?
3: If we believe the statement of the Lord, then the question comes up for us, who is right? Many say, I am right. But each one sees, and each one hears, something different. The one perceives more sounds, the other in turn sees other colors. And so, who is right? Can we prove that we hear more sounds than our neighbor? Can we prove that the color red is really red, and that the other color is yellow? Can we prove it? We can prove it based on our terms, because we have the term red in our consciousness. Whether it really corresponds to the color vibration according to the eternal law is an open question. We thus recognize that all terms are relative, and the relativity of the term is never the truth. Dear listeners, our life is relative and not the truth. It is illusion and not the being. It is merely a reflection and not the eternal law. How do we find our way to the truth, to the eternal law? By keeping the order of the temple, by orienting ourselves more and more to the Ten Commandments and to the Sermon on the Mount, aware that each one of us is the temple of the Holy Spirit and that God, the Spirit of Truth, dwells in us. This means for us to go within, to the eternal truth, with Christ, to go the path to the Father. This leads us out of irreality into reality, into the truth, to God.
1: In our book, The Great Cosmic Teachings of Jesus of Nazareth, to his apostles and disciples who could understand them, we read, many people say, I can prove it, when a person has stolen from them. Can a person really prove that he was stolen from? Or was only that taken from him which he had pilfered from his neighbor in a former existence?
3: We often see only the momentary situation and say, of course, I am missing my wallet, and my neighbor has it, therefore he stole it from me. The one who knows the causal law will not be satisfied with this external point of view. When someone steals from us, then that is the harvest, behind which is a seed, a cause. When we apply the lawful principle, what the person sows is what he will reap, to ourselves, then when our feelings surge, we recognize what cause may lie behind it. Because the surge of our emotions is brought about through feelings, sensations, and thoughts.
2: Diese sind Aspekte einer ehemaligen Saat.
3: These are aspects of a former seed.
2: Wollen wir uns selbst betrachten?
3: Now, it depends on us. Do we want to look at ourselves and repent and clear up the aspects of our seed? Or do we disregard them? Then we continue to sow. These occurrences are small things in the law of cause and effect. Just as it functions on a small scale, so it is also on a large scale. Collective guilt is also a part of the law of cause and effect. For instance, when 1 million people are part of an event, each one has his share in this collective guilt. The one who, as a human being, ignores the impulses of grace from God, the admonishments and warnings, because he has completely turned to the world and its temptations, has to bear that part of his guilt that he may have created in a former life.
2: Diese Ursachen, die auf der Erde geschaffen wurden,
3: these causes that were created on the earth are magnetic. They may possibly draw us again to incarnation and to that country in which the causes become effective, perhaps in the chaos of war or in natural disasters and so forth. We suffer only what we ourselves have caused, nothing beyond that, not one bit more.
2: Das ist die Gerechtigkeit des Gesetzes.
3: That is the justice of the law of cause and effect, and not of rights. If we argue by claiming that the other one is guilty, then we strive to push through our supposed rights. In this way, we close ourselves to self-recognition. The guilt remains and may possibly continue to build up and will hit us as an effect if we do not come to our senses in time.
0: Deshalb sagt uns Christus.
1: That is why Christ tells us, both the one who was stolen from and the one who pilfered violated the law of God, for neither one should take something from his neighbor and call it his own. You say that you can prove that your neighbor lied. Did your neighbor really lie? Or did he only say what you move in your world of feelings or thoughts, and which, in the last analysis, you are yourself? Recognize that everything has two sides, unless you are divine. Then you are the truth and live all consciously. Then you will also not get upset, but will speak the truth. You will clarify everything and then leave it at that. The one who finds fault with his neighbor and is moved by this for a longer period of time can be certain that he himself is stricken with this fault. With that which you find fault in your neighbor, you expose yourself, through the principle of sending and receiving, to those forces which you have called up through your feelings, sensations, thoughts, and words. Recognize yourself and change yourself, so that, transformed, you may enter the spheres of salvation. I give you an exercise for self-recognition. Each one looks, for example, at the same area of a landscape. Each one sees different aspects in it, What the one sees, that is his picture, and not the picture of his neighbor. A small animal moves in the landscape picture. Each one registers the animal, and yet, each one sees and feels it differently. The perception of the individual is part of his picture and not that of his neighbor. The picture of each individual is the picture of his state of consciousness. Just as the individual sees and hears, feels, senses and thinks, that is his state of consciousness, with which he registers the picture, sees the colors and forms and hears the sounds. Who can prove that the little animal looked as he perceived it? Everything is relative, since each one sees, hears, smells, tastes and touches from his point of view, from his present consciousness radiation. Since each person has a different state of consciousness, he perceives the reflections, which he calls matter, accordingly.

0: Lesen wir weiter.
1: We continue reading in the great cosmic teachings of Jesus of Nazareth.
0: Erkennet.
1: Recognize. The one who heeds the many aspects that lead to freedom brings peace to himself and also to his neighbor. For this reason, never influence the consciousness radiation of your neighbor by thinking that you have to put order in his home, in his room, according to your consciousness. Remember the following spiritual principle. Leave to your neighbor his kingdom. That means, do not change his

0: when you are welcome, and leave everything in the room the way your neighbor arranged it, because that is the perspective of his consciousness. If you sit on a chair or take an object, put the chair back as it was and put the object back in its place just as it was before. Do not change anything, even if you would like it better otherwise, and if you think it would be nicer as you see it. With this, you influence the consciousness radiation of your neighbor, and with your seeming order, you bring disorder into his life, into his consciousness radiation. Just as your neighbor sees it, that is how it is good for him at present. He does not want it changed by you, unless he asks you to. The one who heeds this spiritual principle respects his neighbor and himself too. Even in the smallest things, the following spiritual principle applies. What you do not want others to do to you, do not do to others either.
1: Alles ist Strahlung.
2: Everything is radiation. How we furnish our little kingdom, the arrangement of the objects, corresponds to our consciousness. An object radiates to us according to how we place and arrange it. This is equal to our consciousness radiation, from which results the communication with the object. For our momentary state of consciousness, that is the radiation of harmony and peace. If we like certain objects very much, then we put them in a certain place in our home. When we enter this room, it is possible that our eye falls on this object that is placed so that it pleases us. It radiates to us, and a possibly depressive mood becomes lighter. Friendly and joyful vibrations affect us and embrace us. Therefore, in our little kingdom, we can build ourselves up again and unfold positive powers. We thus arrange our little kingdom according to our state of consciousness. We have chosen the colors and forms in our room according to our consciousness radiation. This is how they radiate to us and gladden us. Our neighbor, in turn, furnishes his room, his little kingdom, differently. He decides for other colors and forms than we do, according to his consciousness radiation. When we now rearrange the order in our neighbor's room, we bring in our consciousness radiation, which, however, is not in accord with his consciousness. This means that we interfere in our neighbor's sphere with our human ideas. This results in disharmony. When we speak about our little kingdom, which should be harmoniously and beautifully furnished according to our consciousness, this has nothing to do with external wealth, with splendor and magnificence, with prestige and the like. Each of us has a home, and in our home, a room, or at least a corner in a room that belongs to him, which has his vibration, and which conveys to him the feeling of being at home there. This place, whether large or

small is what we call our little kingdom. According to the law of God, every one of us should dwell and live as it corresponds to his consciousness. Everything that opposes this state of consciousness also opposes the peace. And everything that is far beyond this, for instance, great wealth, splendor, and the like, is unlawful. Through this, we cannot become children of God, but instead want to be gods. We should also respect the inner sphere of life, the inner temple of our neighbor. For us, this means to be silent and alert. Take your neighbor into yourself, and then you will know when you can address him and what you can say to him, because then, in your consciousness, you grasp where he is at that moment. Many people have the habit of thoughtlessly and abruptly addressing their neighbor when they meet him. They say everything that is on their mind without asking whether their neighbor wants to hear it. Do we know where our neighbor is with his awareness at that moment? It could be that he is in an inner prayer, in a deep dialogue with God, within his temple. When we suddenly address him, then we disturb him and push him out of his inner being. The alert person who really wants to visit his neighbor in his inner being will first consciously accept his neighbor and receive him. He feels him in his inner being and weighs the situation. Can I now say something to him? He then knows when and how he can address his neighbor and what he can say to him.

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0: Noch ein kleiner Gedanke, um uns.
1: Another little thought. To help us feel well in our little realm.
0: Lassen wir.
1: Let us leave our neighbor's little realm to him. Let us not willfully change this or that in his room. For he wants to have it as he sees it. This is the way he feels at home. If we keep this principle of the law, then our neighbor will surely be happy when we visit him.

With these thoughts, dear listeners, we may take our leave of you. We will be glad when we can greet you for the next program. Until then, a very warm greetings in God.

0: Liebe Geschwister,
1: dear brothers and sisters, it is wonderful that we are able to gather together as the core community of the Lord for the building of the kingdom of peace of the Christ of God. We are delighted that many guests from various countries, as well as some brothers and sisters from the gathering points, have accepted our invitation to our original Christian community gathering and can now spend this evening with us here in the hall of the Sophia Library, the center of the Free Spirit. Let us greet one another with a heartfelt greetings in God. Also connected via technology tonight are our brothers and sisters in the gathering points that have been established in Slovenia, Croatia, North Macedonia, Serbia, in Italy, Spain, France, Hungary, and Poland. Although outwardly we are separated by hundreds of kilometers in some cases, on several occasions we have already been able to experience and feel that we are connected in our hearts by the same goal and that deep within one feels no distance. And we are very happy that via radio or television, you, dear viewers and listeners at home, can also participate in our original Christian community gathering for Pentecost, and we warmly welcome you. The invitation to today's community gathering reads, Pentecost, the speaking God for the life in all being. The celebration of Pentecost stands for the outpouring of the Holy Spirit nearly 2,000 years ago, but what does that mean today? Then, as now, we can connect with this Spirit at any time. We are daughters and sons of a loving Father who has never ceased to speak to us and pour out His love. He lets Himself be found deep within our souls. When we look out into nature, we find Him everywhere. He is the life in the bird flying above us. He is the life in the tree whose leaves rustle in the wind. He is the life in the raindrop that falls to the earth. He is the life and the love in us, in every animal, in every plant, in every stone, and in every stone. Yet, since we often still struggle to perceive Him within us and around us, God has spoken and continues to speak to us, His children, at all times through prophetesses and prophets. And even in our time, we have been privileged to hear His word for over five decades through Gabriele, the seraph of divine wisdom, and now, without interruption, through the prophet Ulrich. 2 weeks ago, the prophetic word was given in Slovenia, and Christ spoke loving and strengthening words to a people with a very long original Christian history, fragments of which are still preserved today. It was a powerful appeal to follow Him. God speaks to us untiringly because He longs for His children and wants to bring every single son and every single daughter back to our eternal homeland. Thus, He entrusted His first beheld Son, the Christ of God, with the mission of bringing home all fallen souls. And Christ carries out this mission tirelessly, full of love and care. He said, "My sheep know My voice." When I let this sentence sink into my heart, I feel a deep certainty that this is the truth and a longing to follow this truth. It feels like something blossoms within me when Christ speaks to us, just like right now, everything is blossoming in nature, bathed in light and warmth, always oriented toward the sun, the radiating light. For us human beings, orienting ourselves toward the light means to fulfill the love for God and neighbor. And to love our neighbor also means to stand up for them. In recent days, I have been thinking a lot about what it means to stand up for someone. Anyone who has ever experienced someone standing up for him, advocating for them, knows what a warm, grateful, brotherly, or sisterly feeling that evokes. At the same time, it is a terrible ache when, in time of hardship, no one stands up for you. Christ came to this earth as Jesus of Nazareth in order to stand up for us. And he still continues to stand up for us for so long until we come home. And that inevitably brings me to the question, do I also stand up for him? And how can I stand up for Christ? By putting the Ten Commandments and the Sermon on the Mount into practice step by step. By truly taking the five principles and striving to live by them. Through the divine wisdom, we have received countless aids and pointers on how we can stand up for him, for Christ, because divine wisdom is the act of love and the care for one's neighbor. For me, it is a deep inner joy to be allowed to stand up for him step by step. Let us now turn our feelings within and allow God's love to fall into our hearts with the song, God is Love. Afterward, we can join together in prayer and invite the kingdom of God into our midst.

God is the pure love. He's speaking to you through the whispering wind, through the animals too. He gives you the forests, the mountains and the dale, the clouds and the heavens, the countless stars above. Sometimes when you're feeling lost and all alone and have no sense of unity, then go deep into your innermost being. Let all things go and turn to me. God is the pure love. He's speaking to you through the whispering wind, through the animals too. He gives you the forests, the mountains and the dale, the clouds and the heavens, the countless stars above. In the stillness can be heard the word of God by He who loves Him above all. His creation spirit lives in every word. For all things pure will serve His call. God is the pure love. He's speaking to you through the whispering wind, through the animals too. He gives you the forests, the mountains and the dale, the clouds and the heavens, the countless stars above.

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1: I am who I am, the God of infinity, the one God of all true prophetesses and prophets. I am the one God, the light of infinity. I am the one God of love who embraces you, my beloved children. I am always the same, yesterday, today, and in all eternity. I am truly love itself, and my love calls my children to turn back, to return home. Oh, my children, I have truly been calling out to you time and again through prophetesses and prophets. I pour out my spirit over you so that you may comprehend that you are not merely human beings. I pour out my spirit over you and bring you together to the one people of love, which I am in you. Oh, see the past. My love was given to you through my Son, who, as Jesus of Nazareth, gave you an understanding of my nature, and he returned, together with a supporting pair of divine wisdom, and for decades imparted the fullness of wisdom and love from me. The outpouring of the Holy Spirit has truly been revealed in unprecedented abundance. Everything is written down. Everything is present here in the Sophia Library in word and sound. Can you imagine what that means? The outpouring of the Holy Spirit, which I, God, your Father, Mother, God am, revealed to you the fullness of His Spirit through the supporting pair of the divine wisdom and through my Son, the Christ of God. And everything, absolutely everything that human beings in the three dimensions are capable of understanding has been written down and can truly be experienced here in word, sound, and in part also in image. Thus, you can learn what it means to receive the Holy Spirit. The Holy Spirit, who I am, has truly come to touch your hearts, to soften your hearts for me, your Lord and God, who I am, from eternity to eternity. I have truly come in my Son and in the divine wisdom, your sister Gabriele, my daughter, the seraph of divine wisdom. She taught you, schooled you, revealed and revealed my eternal Holy Word, the outpouring of the Holy Spirit through a prophet. Thus, the abundance has been given to the peoples of this earth, truly the fullness from me, your Father, Mother, God, teachings upon teachings, schoolings, interpretations of the eternal law, the outpouring of the Holy Spirit, who I am, from eternity to eternity. What more should I give to my children on earth, since everything has already been given? Truly, you peoples of this earth, only few have accepted and taken to heart the word. Only few people, as compared to the people on this earth, are learning based on the Ten Commandments and the Sermon on the Mount of my Son, the Christ of God, to walk the path inwards in order to cleanse their souls so that they may become more filled with light and, through the light of their souls, brighten their surroundings more and more, shining upon their fellow human beings so that they may reflect what is going on with my brother, with my sister. Why have they become so peaceful? You see, my spirit, which becomes the fruit within you, wants to keep on spreading seeds so as to touch many people and souls, because a people of God shall emerge which fulfills my holy will. Why have so many people among the nations of this world closed their ears to my word? You peoples of this earth, you do indeed hear, but have you taken to heart what I have revealed to you? Or have you remained the same old ones, content to listen, to let themselves be lulled by my word? Know this, you are succumbing to deception. Those who hear my word, recognize and accept it as truth, simultaneously also commit themselves to fulfilling step by step what they hear. Otherwise, they burden their soul. Beloved children, to read and to hear the fullness that is given to you, the outpouring of my Spirit here in the Sophia Library and in the tent of God, is, as it were, also an obligation for you to perform the works of love for God and neighbor step by step, that is, to fulfill them. To fulfill means that you integrate my seven powers of order, of will, of wisdom and earnestness, of patience, of love and mercy, step by step in your lives. And once you have taken the first steps, the desire will come alive in you to be here on this earth, not only for yourselves, to put your lives in order and then to continue on the inner path in my will. Those who have grown strong in my will are drawn, as it were, as if automatically into the community, and community means living in the community according to my will, following the five principles of equality, of freedom, of unity, so that brotherhood may truly arise on this earth, and above all hovers justice. I am a God of justice. Truly, whatever a person sows, that the person will reap. And a person who merely listens and lets himself be lulled, what will he reap? Oh, see, your souls can become cleansed only through selfless deeds, through selfless love. And this can truly move mountains, for it has an attracting effect on all the seeking sisters and brothers on the whole earth. This is how a people shall come into being, because your souls become more light-filled and radiate, and the Christ of God in you can become increasingly active, can give you impulses of love, impulses of wisdom from me, God, the Eternal One, your Father. Oh, see, you have heard. The human being is the temple of flesh and bone. You yourselves, then, are the temple of flesh and bone. You yourselves are the light. You yourselves are the life from me, your Father, Mother God. Why, I ask the peoples of this earth, do so many still run after external religions, after blind leaders of the blind? I have never been present in a priestly caste. I have never been in a church made of stone. What then is the purpose of the church steeples in this world? Truly, they will come crashing down. And in the kingdom of peace of my Son, the Christ of God, there will be no more external temples, no churches of stone. There will be no more priests, no more religions. All the external trappings will perish. Therefore, as human beings, you do not need any religious authorities whatsoever, for I, the God of eternity, am in you, and you are the temple of flesh and bone. Look into the world, my children. Look into this world. What have the religions brought about? What have the powerful who have allied themselves with religious leaders brought about? The state of this world. Time and again I reveal to you, come out of these organizations of cruelty upon nature, upon people. Do you not know that many religions are burdened with such grave violations of the laws that truly an unspeakable karma weighs upon them? Come to me. I am in you, the God of love. Come to Christ, my Son, your brother, in you. He lets himself be found. And you know that he has given you his Redeemer power for the strengthening of your souls, so that you may find the way home. O you peoples of this earth, you people in the nations who are indeed often inclined toward complacency, wake up, for the hours are fleeing from humanity. Do you truly want to remain as you are? Do you wish to remain merely hearers of the word and waste the energies? Do you not want to become Christians of the deed who take in hand the Ten Commandments in my Son's Sermon on the Mount? Do you not want to mature step by step into the love for God and neighbor, so that you may also receive the love for God and neighbor? Oh, see, you peoples of this earth, wake up. Break free from your bindings to religions. I am a God of love and a God of freedom. Absolute freedom. No one is bound. No one is bound even by a promise. Everyone is completely free to come to me and to come to Christ. I expect nothing, but I give my love. And those who receive my love and grasp all that my love encompasses will mature and eventually come to the insight that they also want to become this love. I am the eternal love, and my Son, the Christ of God, goes after every human being, every soul, with the love that he received from me. Beloved children, I am who I am, a God of love. I am not in the religions. Do understand this. I am not in the dogmas, nor am I in the tabernacle or in a host. All of this is the work of man, of human beings who want to keep you away from me, the living God, who want to lead you elsewhere to the worship of the God of the underworld. Have you still not understood that you are the temples of flesh and bone? You are the light of the God who I am in you. You bear the light of the Christ of God within you. You are beings from me, spirit beings, eternal flowing light created you. You are my images, spirit of my spirit, love of my love. And so I call and call out into this world through the mouth of a prophet. Why do you not hear my call? Why do you still remain the same as before, taking a tiny step here and there and believing that is all it takes? Through Christ, my Son, I want to form a people that does my will. I want to form a people so that it may be on earth as it is in heaven, and so that the people in the kingdom of peace may truly behold the Christ of God and all the beings of light with whom together they form the kingdom of peace on this earth. Everything else will pass away, truly. Everything else will pass away. All the riches of this world are injustice. All the riches of this world harbor oppression, wars, slavery, transgressions against the law of love for God and neighbor. All of that has already ceased to exist. All the rich people who believe they can rule have already ceased to exist. They too have heard, it is easier for a camel to go through the eye of a needle than for a rich person to enter heaven. Why do so many pursue this external wealth, desires, wishes? All of that has already ceased to be. And the Christ of God in you, in the temple of flesh and bone, is the victor. He is eternal life in me, God, your Father, Mother, God. I am who I am, and I send my Spirit to my own. I strengthen you in your will to do what is contained in the love for God and neighbor. At all times, I help my children who strive to take a step into the love for God and neighbor. Why, you peoples of this earth, do you cause yourselves such unspeakable suffering? Do you really believe that things will always continue as they are? Where do all these illnesses, all these worries and hardships come from? It is you yourselves. Where do all these many, many catastrophes come from? Because you, the human beings, are the catastrophes. Why do you not believe in the law of love, which I am? Truly, I am the spirit of love, and I give you my love. Just as you turn toward me, I radiate my love to you. The more you open yourselves for my love, the more you receive, the more you become healthy, the happier and more joyful you are, and the more you find the way into the community where no one is higher or lower. All brothers and sisters are equal. No one is more esteemed than another. All ethnic groups, all are equal. You are brothers and sisters in me, your Lord and God. I beheld and created you all as brothers and sisters. And you were once brothers and sisters in the eternal kingdom before you went to incarnate. Why do you have such a hard time in this world? Why is there so much mine and me here, so much above and below, so much wealth, so much poverty? You are brothers and sisters, and as such, you should rediscover yourselves and take the steps toward the five principles of equality, of freedom, of unity, of brotherhood, so that justice may also be alive on this earth. Truly, I am your Father, Mother, God of love, who, as you say, is the Holy Spirit. Yet there is not a single church saint in my kingdom. There are no church saints. I, who am the life, the Creator God, the God of Abraham, Isaac, and Jacob, the God of divine wisdom, of Emmanuel and Gabriele, I am life. And aside from me, there is no life. Beloved friends, beloved children, truly, I am a God of love. I want to take you by the hand and lead you back with my Son, the Christ of God, to the eternal homeland before unspeakable suffering takes place on this earth, before unspeakable catastrophes come. How long have you already known about this? For decades, I have been giving revelations over and over again, and yet there are only so few. A great people could have emerged long since, yet I do not give up calling and calling. But I also admonish and say to all who hear my word, anyone who hears my word and affirms it also obligates themselves, otherwise they burden their soul. And those who hear my word and dismiss it as if it were nothing have already pronounced judgment upon themselves. I am truly who I am, the one God of love, and there is no God but me. I am who I am, eternally the same, and I give my spirit to my children. My spirit flows to them through nature. My spirit gives them my word in everything they encounter. You do not hear me only because your souls are still shadowed and you are unaccustomed to becoming still. Truly, become still and receive my word in nature. Receive my word in the temple of flesh and bone. For I am the eternal word in all my creation. I am who I am, the Father, Mother, God of my children, and I do not forsake you. But I leave you the peace of the heavens and my word of love in your hearts. Amen.

0: Liebe Brüder, liebe Schwestern.
1: Dear brothers, dear sisters.
0: So sanfte Worte.
1: Such gentle words. So full of kindness and love.
0: Das kann nur eine.
1: Only one is capable of this. Only the loving Father, Mother, God, who knows His children living here on this earth, seeking Him, and who knows what struggles we face here, where we go astray, and what paths we sometimes take in our search to find Him. We commemorate the message of Pentecost and the outpouring of the Holy Spirit, and what the Father has given us today was truly the outpouring over us human beings, over all souls who want to hear Him. And an image came to me as He spoke. It is as if a gardener goes into the garden and looks at his little plants, which are still very young. And he gives them love, he gives them warmth, he gives them water, he gives them the nourishment they need so that they can grow, blossom, and live out what they are in their origin, children of love, children of infinity. And this is what he reminded us of again this evening. We are his children, and we may make ourselves aware of this every single day. We do not need any blind leaders of the blind. We need Christ. We need the Ten Commandments. We need the Sermon on the Mount, the inner path. All of these are support and help for us so that we can find the way to Him and take the steps toward Him. He asked a question. He asked several questions tonight. Two of them stuck with me. Once he said, "What more should I give you?" Everything has been said. We find everything here in the Sophia Library, the center of the free spirit. I think we should let this term have an effect in us for a moment and consider what it means. The center of the free spirit is here, and we are allowed to be here. We can read helpful works on every situation, on every topic. Works given to us through the divine wisdom over 5 decades. It is such an infinitely great treasure. And he also said, "Do you not want to become Christians of the deed?" And I know only one answer to this question, namely, with my full heart, yes, I want to give my heart to this and help and serve so that the kingdom of peace can be built up here and as many souls as possible can be reached through the Christ of God in their hearts. Dear brothers and sisters, it is sometimes not so easy after such words, especially when they touch us so deeply and actually also inspire the stillness within us to speak about them or perhaps to express one's feelings, what is in one's heart. But nevertheless, I would also like to ask all of you, everyone is warmly invited to express their heart, to share, so that we can hear from one another and also learn from one another. And if you would like to say something, please feel free to speak up. We look forward to it.
2: Today, I experienced the Father as a loving Father who says, I told you through Abraham. I told you through Moses. I told you through Isaiah. I gave you my Son, the Christ of God, that he might lead you into all truth. And throughout the many centuries, I have sent God's prophets and prophetesses time and again, and now I have sent you the primordial wisdom and the primordial love, the cornucopia of divine wisdom for 50 years. May I explain it to you once more? This is how it seemed to me. What I desire is for you to become once again the beings that you are at your very core, and for you to form a people on this earth, which is a product of the fall, a people that lives together in my spirit and in the spirit of the Christ of God, so loving, so kind, so warm, the kind Father.
1: I felt like the greatest power of the universe is speaking to us with infinite gentleness. He has none of that rigmarole and all that mystery about God. It doesn't exist. He is simply there and tells us we belong to Him and that we should come back home again. And He also tells us how. I was also deeply moved that He uses this time to lead us again and again to the love that lies deep within us

0: practice as well.
1: Und ich nehme auch,
0: and I'm also taking with me his infinite love, which he poured out over us, and I have no words to describe it.
2: Dear Mar, I think what you're saying is beautiful, and thank you very much for your words. It is true that the greatest gratitude we can show to the prophets, to all men and women who have come, but also to the Father, to the Christ of God, is by truly putting into practice step by step what we have understood and letting it to come alive more and more. And I also find this image you describe beautiful. You take it with you in your homeland, just as the Father said earlier, my spirit shall bear fruit within you from which new seeds will arise. And that is how I imagine it, how the true love for God and neighbor then spreads by way of the gathering points being distributed across all spheres.
0: Yes, I think this powerful revelation has once again shown us and brought before our eyes and ears that this God really has absolutely nothing to do with the God that the churches have been trying to sell to humankind for centuries. The church and the priests have shaped this belief, this phrase, faith alone is enough, and have drummed it into the people for centuries, precisely to control them. And I have the feeling that God the Father spoke out very powerfully against that today as well, because it's simply not enough to just approve of a teaching. It's about changing myself, stepping out of my comfort zone, and that's when things really get exciting.
2: When the Father said that again today, I have given you everything here for 50 years, he has been expressing his law through Christ, the divine wisdom in our human words, so that everyone has the opportunity to recognize where this free spirit is in himself, and that is the inner path in very practical terms. Brother Emmanuel taught it through Gabriele for many, many years. Everything was written down, sometimes viewed from the left, sometimes from above, sometimes from the right, so that everyone can truly find themselves in it and with Christ dissolve their imprints that do not correspond to God's law. He is there. He lets himself be found. And I think it's wonderful. God is not far from us. He said we can also perceive him in nature. This doesn't work overnight, but he does give us little signs. Time and again, like when we suddenly hear a bird singing in the garden in the morning, yes, who is speaking to us there? It could be our Father conveying a message to us that also goes with us through the day in a different frame of mind so that we can simply draw closer to him step by step.
0: The Father also told us today what happens when we apply his teaching. He said that here in the Sophia Library, everything, absolutely everything, is given, and that this means we can learn for ourselves to receive the Holy Spirit. That means we are then completely independent of any external structure, of any religion, even independent of a prophet. We can then truly perceive in everything that surrounds us, like a fish in water, that he is there. And I think that is truly the step for people to let go of these religions, these structures, when you begin to put the teaching into practice yourself and to feel that it is within you, then all the external things no longer have any value.
2: As a child,

0: I also searched very, very much for God. I sought Him. I also went to church sometimes because I thought I could find Him there. And these images came to me of all these walls with figures, black faces, really sad and full of fear. And now, to hear about the opposite of this was yet another confirmation for this young girl. That is not the true God. I think that many souls who hear His word will feel within themselves, I know this voice. I know this love. And then He also said afterward, form a people of love. That was like a vision for me. Yes, I know that. My soul knows this vision. A people of love without boundaries, all together. And everyone helps one another. So I am very, very grateful that He spoke to us so gently. Because only the Father can speak to us like this. As Gabi said earlier, I believe only our one and only loving, eternally loving Father can speak to us like this.
1: And I think the Father has given us a wonderful key that is very simple. No one is higher or lower. And that is exactly the tool that all religions have used, creating higher ups and lower downs. And with it, these fears, these hardships, the oppression, the fight against one another all the way to war, there is no higher or lower. There is only the brotherhood and sisterhood in equality, in the diversity of mentalities, but in equality as children of the loving Father, beings from Him.
0: And God the Father also said today that when we begin to put His teaching into practice bit by bit, it will inevitably draw us into a community that lives by this. And at the same time, I had the feeling that He is giving us an example today to what gentleness means. Perhaps we can take that with us in how we interact with one another. He spoke so earnestly and addressed the issues, the structures that aren't good, but did so with perfect gentleness and love. So that's what I want to take with me, because in a community, things certainly aren't always rosy and wonderful, but if we remain in gentleness and love, then things can truly change. And He was a tremendous example of that today with His words.
1: God the Father told us today, I am the stillness. But you still speak too much, you are too loud. And I recognize that in myself as well, that I still speak too much. And I ask myself the question, and I'd like to pose that very question to the group here, is how does one attain this inner stillness?
0: For me, becoming still works like this. I speak everything that moves me to the Father out loud in prayer, and then I become more calm. And when I then say, Father, I would like to hear from you, or I ask Gabriele, then impulses often come. I'm still too restless. Open the window and do a few breathing exercises. Take a few deep, conscious breaths in and out, and then I do that for a minute or two, and then I notice that I'm calming down and becoming still. And there's also a little book called Learn to Pray. That's one. And then we have inner prayer, where Gabriele describes and reveals the different prayers in an incredibly wonderful way. That helps a lot, too. When I'm really upset or just restless and can't find the way to stillness, I often make an effort to read it, and it usually helps me. You can give it a try. After all, your state of mind isn't the same every day.
1: Tonight, too, we were able to experience the outpouring of the Spirit through the prophetic word. God spoke to us as a loving Father, gently and caring. And God speaks to us every day. He speaks to us through every encounter, through nature, through the clouds, the wind, and also through the food on the richly set tables before us. But as we heard today, we need to become still so that we can perceive this. Surely we have all had this experience before. When I truly become still and feel how His power of love permeates me completely, then it is such a feeling of bliss. And then I wish for nothing more than to remain in this love. Our human senses often draw us into the noisy outside world. And perhaps some of you also find that in the hustle and bustle of everyday life, meals are sometimes eaten quickly and unconsciously. But if we keep reminding ourselves that the fruits of the earth are gifts from God, full of life-giving power, then a sense of reverence for this food can grow in us. And a genuine, deep gratitude can also develop toward our Heavenly Father, who cares for us. So let us practice being still. And let us practice preserving the stillness within us. Let us enter into stillness together, into our innermost being, to our loving Father. And let us thank Him with all our hearts that He speaks to us and gives us His gifts of love.

0: dear viewers, dear friends all over the world. We would be very happy to receive your thoughts and comments. Telephone and WhatsApp +491 188 387 42.
1: Liebe Brüder, liebe Schwestern.
2: Dear brothers, dear sisters, I don't know if you've noticed the cards on the tables yet. Everyone has a little gift in front of them. And if you turn the card over, then you'll find two beautiful excerpts from two revelations of God the Father. On mine is an excerpt from the revelation of God the Father from April 13, 1990, given through Gabriele Sofia. My child, whether you doubt or are unbelieving, I speak, for I am the speaking God deep within your soul. I am the speaking God in all suns and heavenly bodies. I am the speaking God in every plant, in every stone, in every animal. I am the speaking God in every drop of water, in every ray of the stars. The infinity, the universe, am I. And you, my child, carry within you as your essence all of infinity, all of being, in the very depths of your soul. Let us take these words with us as we now sing the song, the Lord's Prayer, together.

Our Father, who art in heaven, hallowed be your name. Our kingdom come, thy will is done, as in heaven, so on earth. You give us this day our daily bread, and forgive us our trespasses, as we forgive those who trespass against us. You lead us in times of temptation and deliver us from all evil. For ours is the kingdom and the power and the glory from eternity to eternity.

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1: our Father, you are in heaven, and yet you are so close to us with your word, with your love and your power, as you guide us, each and every one of us, every day, and touch more and more people in their hearts so that they open their hearts to you, to the radiation of love from the heavens, which you are within us through Christ. Eternal, all one kind God, we can truly scarcely believe how close you are to us and that you grant us your word over and over again in order to uplift our souls, to build us up as human beings, to strengthen us in our faith in you. That your all-wise guidance can do all things in us and through us, and that through us you radiate more and more into this world, so that this world may be transformed from darkness into light, which in turn is you, for you are the primordial eternal light that shines from eternity to eternity. And you are the light of our souls. You are the life of our beings. You are the love that calls us again and again to go within, to reflect on our lives, and to turn to you with a request for guidance according to the words of our divine brother Christ. Knock, and it will be opened to you. Yes, truly, Father, the more we ask you to guide us, to go with us, that we may become a strong and powerful people in you, the more we radiate, and the more brothers and sisters come to us. It is you, Lord, who guides all things. It is Christ who, on your behalf, time and again refreshes our souls with his brotherly love, with his care for us, and with his love for you, our Father, Mother, God of love, who is so devoted to us that we often cannot comprehend it at all. But Christ, our divine brother in Jesus of Nazareth, has brought about the turning point, has taught of the loving Father, Mother, God that you are from eternity to eternity, and despite all opposition, through the fight of the priestly caste of all religions against the prophetic word which you are, glorious Father, he has managed over and over again to establish original Christian movements in this world, original communities in which the prophetic word was practiced, and the people began to live according to your word, according to the Ten Commandments of God through Moses, and according to the Sermon on the Mount of your Son Christ. And the fruits are becoming more and more visible, Lord, even though generations have come and gone again. The positive remains, for you are the light and the power of eternity, and no positive energy is lost. From you, Father, we know that you are truly love, and that little by little, over generations, you are building up the kingdom of peace. Over and over again, new groups of brothers and sisters come to incarnate. Again and again, they gather around the inner word, the prophetic word, and in their souls, build up the land of peace, which then becomes visible externally in the community as well. You are the spirit of life. You are our Father, Mother, God. And apart from you, Father, there is no God. You are the love for God and neighbor, the law of infinity from which we come and to which we strive again. Father, Father, we love you. We truly love you from the bottom of our hearts because you call us again and again, because you admonish and awaken us again and again, so that we may remember that you are a God of the inner being and that we are the temple from you, the temple of flesh and bone, in which dwells the inner light, that you are the inner life and the redemption of the Christ of God in us. Father, we can only thank you for your all-encompassing love, which you continually radiate to us. We can truly only thank you. Thank you, and thank you once more that in this time, which is drawing to a close, you once more give your word to us human beings so that we may let our hearts be softened by the radiation of your love and become the people of love that you so dearly desire. Beloved Father, yes, please give us all your strength. Grant us your blessing for our actions in the days to come, that we may come ever closer to you, according to your will. Beloved Father, truly, in this uplifted state of mind in which we now find ourselves through your grace, we desire nothing more than to serve you, and with all our love to please you and your Son, our brother Christ. Truly, eternal all one, you are the strength and power of eternity, and through Christ, your Son, you are bringing us back to the eternal homeland. And with Christ and your strength, we may call all willing brothers and sisters in order to take them back to the kingdom of God. Truly, we thank you, Father. We thank you for this hour of grace this evening as well. We thank you and know that you will never leave us alone. Thank you for your love. Thank you for your faithfulness to us, your children.

0: Toliko mi je bilo lepo da kad je Matija svirao i kad je
1: I actually didn't want to open my eyes at all once Matthias had finished playing the music. But when I did open my eyes, I saw many people around me. Some of them I know, but most of them I don't. But when I tried to look and feel from within, I simply had the feeling that all around me, I was seeing brothers and sisters. That fulfills me deeply. It also strengthens me and motivates me. And yes, this work within the community stimulates me also to experience and feel this community with my inner eyes. And thank you so very much for everything that we may experience here.
2: Yes, dear brothers and sisters, it really is a special Pentecost celebration. The Father speaks to us and encourages us to find our way to take action. And together we shared a vegetarian supper of love. Unfortunately, it's not like this everywhere, because especially the holidays like Pentecost, Easter, or Christmas are truly hell on earth for our fellow creatures, for the animals. They are slaughtered by the tens of thousands for the holiday roasts. And their lives before that are spent in dark barns where they are locked up. And the families are torn apart. And the trip to the slaughterhouse is often the only time our fellow creatures see the sun, the only time they are allowed to feel the wind. And many also then see a green meadow for the very first time. It is an unimaginable life of suffering, even though the fifth commandment has been known for so long, "Thou shall not kill." And that applies in regard to animals as well. Dear brothers and sisters, original Christianity is the Christianity of the deed. And there has really been enough talking for 2,000 years. And now it is time for action. And I think we are all very grateful that in the year 2000, the wisdom Gabriele Sophia followed through. With the founding of the International Gabriele Sophia Foundation, she laid the cornerstone for the land of peace. A land where the animals, the plants, the minerals are respected and cherished, and we human beings are learning more and more to find our way into this unity, which is also what our loving Father has asked of us today, to find our way into this deed for His creation. It is a wonderful land where the animals can live in freedom. And it is certainly no coincidence that just before Pentecost, we received a request asking whether we could take in two flocks of sheep that had fallen on hard times. With the first flock, it was so that an elderly man who had been keeping the sheep could no longer care for them. And you can probably imagine that we didn't hesitate for long, but instead said yes right away, drove out, and rescued the animals. They are wool sheep. They are Welsh black noses mixed with Jacob sheep. That sounds
1: a bit dramatic now, but when you see the pictures, they are wonderful, stately, and noble creatures. Kairo, that is the daddy ram, so to speak, the leader of the flock. And there are also two ewes, Syriane and Dora. So Syriane has one lamb, and Dora, the dark-colored ewe, has two lambs, Yela and Yamila. And this flock also included four Cameroon sheep. The ram is Limuri, and the three ladies are Lima, Lalaika, and Liquira. And it really is a very lively and cheerful sheep family. When you see the pictures of how the animals arrived on the land, how grateful they were to be in a clean barn. It's a truly great joy.

0: Die zweite Herde,
1: the second flock we were able to rescue, is also made up of wool sheep. This is a larger flock of 10 sheep. This flock too was in distress because the man could no longer care for them and asked for help. They're still very new on the land. We haven't been able to give them all names yet. But it's simply a great joy that with the land, we have the opportunity to give these creatures a home, that in the community we may stand up for God's creation, that we may take care of them. And you can imagine that this is also a great responsibility because lives are at stake, and sheep too live relatively long lives and want to be well cared for.
2: We were all privileged to feel and hear the voice of our loving Father through the living prophetic word. His eternal, powerful word of love seeks out each of his children. He wants to reach us deep within and refresh us. He calls us, for we are a part of him within us, that at the very core of being of our soul, we carry all his power of love, our eternal divine inheritance. And so we are inseparably connected to all life, to all of being, to every human being, to every animal, to every plant, and to every stone. What matters then is the deed, the act of love for all life that surrounds us. Let us practice growing a little deeper into the law every day. The Ten Commandments and the Sermon on the Mount show us the way. Dear brothers and sisters, let us take leave of one another for today, I think with grateful and filled hearts. Greetings in God.

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We would be very happy to receive your thoughts and comments. Telephone and WhatsApp +491 151 188 387 42.

0: Dear listeners, we warmly welcome you to our series, We Are the Free Communities, Link and Be, in which we read a few lines from time to time, for you, for all of us to think about. I often take a look at one of the messages of truth, and there I always find valuable tips from Gabriele. I'd like to share with you a brief passage from the little booklet entitled, You Are Not Alone. It says here, learn to behold, and then you will find your way to you and to your neighbor. Learn to listen into yourself, and then you will learn to listen to others too. Learn to see through all things, and then you will master your daily life. Learn to hear the message from pain and suffering. It is always a guide on your way to a higher and better life. The fact that I can learn on myself really appealed to me. I practice this, especially in everyday life, and I'm realizing that it makes life interesting. I learn something new every day and feel richer inside. This is a good exercise for living consciously every day.
1: I want to read a brief excerpt from the brochure Live the Moment, and you will see and recognize yourself. It is an excerpt

If we live in the moment and ask God for help to master the day in His name, everything that comes toward us today and now, whether it is, for example, personal conversations in the family or at our workplace or our work itself, will run smoothly because we let the best helper, advisor and friend, the eternal law, God, work in and through us. What is presented here in just a few sentences is so true to life, so practical, that I can work with it every day. And if I honestly ask God, the eternal law, for help, as described in the text, then I may experience how the answer, help and solution, is already contained in every encounter, in every conversation, in every job, indeed, in every work piece. This is liberating and makes the days rich in experiences. We wish us all every success and the awareness link and be God with us and we in God.

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1: Greetings in God, dear listeners. Today we will hear a teaching contemplation from the eternal law of God, the absolute law, as it is written down in the book, The Great Cosmic Teachings of Jesus of Nazareth, to his apostles and disciples who could understand them. Gabriele, the prophetess and spiritual emissary of God for the eternal kingdom, gives us the explanations for several axioms.

0: We read in the book, The Great Cosmic Teachings, never be curious. Do not look to the back, to the right, and to the left out of curiosity, in order to see and to hear. For you are responsible for what you see and hear. What you see or hear stimulates you to think, and you are responsible for every thought. What you see or hear stimulates you to speak and to act, and for this too you are responsible. The pure one will not look around curiously. He will not produce thoughts. He will not look for words or think about how, what, and when he should act and work. The pure one has everything in himself and is in all things, because he is the truth, which in turn is in all things. If you behold your neighbor, then you behold the All, and you behold the Eternal Father in you, and you behold your neighbor in you, for you are the image of the Eternal, Sole, Holy Father, because you are divine in Him, His created children, whom He beholds in Himself, through Himself and in the All. If you have beheld your neighbor in you, then you have beheld your Eternal Father, for the Eternal and His pure child are one. Since you know and behold your neighbor as a part of you, in you, you also know the Eternal One, the Holy One, because you are His image, the eternal law, which you know because it is what you are, since you are divine. The pure one is the eye of the holy temple. The one who beholds sees through everyone and everything.
1: Was will uns Christus damit sagen?
0: What does Christ want to say to us with this?
2: Through curiosity, we distract ourselves from the energy of our day, from what the day wants to tell us. Then we do not live in the present and do not heed the impulses that want to call our attention to what is waiting for us to clear up here and today. Instead, we see and experience things that can call up much in us that we are not ready for yet, that we cannot yet master and therefore not overcome either. We see and hear a lot that we may not be able to come to terms with, because it does not belong to the energy of our day. But we think about it. We have ideas. Emotions surge. We might judge and reject our neighbor. Since every sensation, every feeling, every thought, every word, and every deed is energy, we will also burden ourselves with it, because to wherever we send, from there we receive. Our thoughts, which we send to our neighbor, can also set some things in motion in him, and awaken or intensify a negative potential at an inopportune moment. It is possible that in this way a cause reaches its effect in him too soon. A burden in the soul breaks out too soon, so that he is hardly able to deal with it and clear it up. Thus, he may have much to bear with this complex and possibly develop more guilt. We are now bound to this person, to this soul, to whom we have emitted thoughts or sensations because of our curiosity. We will have to meet him again someday to clear up what needs to be cleared up and make amends for it. For we will reap what we sow. Curiosity not only prevents a conscious life in the present, but is already the result of externalization. If we lack energy in our soul, because we are not true to ourselves, because we do not use the energy of the day, then curiosity awakens. We are then constantly concerned with finding out and hearing about everything. Why? Because we don't know ourselves. The one who daily finds himself in his thoughts and clears these up on a daily basis attains spiritual energy, the divine power of light. His consciousness radiation increases. He can be true to himself because he has found himself and will no longer be eager to eavesdrop or to spy things out, believing that he will miss something, thinking that he has to achieve and experience something. We cannot chase after, spy out, or eavesdrop on the peace, the stillness, and the fulfillment of our soul. We do not find ourselves in the external world and do not find God in this way either. Jesus of Nazareth spoke to his apostles and disciples in the following sense: the Father and I are one. If you have seen me, you have seen the Father. His words mean the following: if you have fathomed me in the depths of your soul, then you have perceived my radiation and have recognized and sensed the radiation of the Father. For the Eternal Father was not personified in Jesus of Nazareth. The Christ in Jesus, however, was the image of the Father, his Son. And as pure beings, we are sons and daughters of God and the image of the Eternal Father. Once we have found ourselves in our neighbor, once we have truly recognized and beheld him in ourselves, then we have sensed the radiation of the Eternal Holy Father, because the pure soul is one with the Eternal Father. Then we understand the words of Jesus in their depth: the Father and I are one. If you have beheld me, then you have beheld the Father. You have thus perceived his radiation and sensed me as a pure being, as the image of the Eternal Father. In his great cosmic teachings, Christ speaks to us: if you have beheld your neighbor in you, then you have beheld your Eternal Father, for the Eternal and his pure child are one. Since you know and behold your neighbor as a part of you, in you, You also know the Eternal One, the Holy One, because you are His image, the Eternal Law, which you know because it is what you are, since you are divine. If we know the eternal law, then we also live the eternal law and live in the eternal law. The soul is then divine and united with the one who is eternal, God, our eternal Father. We are then consciously in Him and with Him in all eternity, eternally united. For He, the Great All One, beheld us. He created us, and thus He beholds us in Himself. This is why we will also find our way back to Him as pure beings, because He has never and does not let us out of His heart. He beholds us as perfect beings. That is the great all-magnet which radiates into the astral planes and to us on this earth. This all-magnet, the love of God, radiates to human beings and souls and attracts us again. God, our Father, does not release us from His love and care. Even though we, the human being, may resist ever so much, He gives us the freedom to live as we want. But at some point, our soul awakens as well as our person. Then we will feel the great, mighty, all-magnet, the unending love that attracts us more and more. Through Christ, our Redeemer, we will then find our way to Him, back to His eternal Father heart, from where we went forth. Dear brothers, dear sisters, let us allow this awareness to unfold in us so that it may totally envelop and lift us up. The great love magnet, God, the all-magnet, our Father, emits through all soul realms and also to the human beings to this earth. This great all-magnet of love calls and guides us through Christ, our brother and redeemer. And through Christ, we find our way again to Him, in His heart, in the eternal homeland, where peace and happiness are, the eternal being. However, we are called upon, first, open the kingdom of God in you, and through the inner kingdom, through the kingdom of God in you, you will find your way again into the eternal kingdom, into the eternal homeland. The inner kingdom is the eternal law of love in us. Once we have opened it, then we are in God, and are also united in Him and with Him.

0: Wir lesen weiter.
1: We continue reading in our book. The innermost being is the stillness that beholds itself and sees through all things. The stillness is the true life. Therefore, be still. The stillness is the all-wise word, the law of the all. It reveals itself as the stillness in the stillness. It beholds itself in the stillness as the stillness.
2: Wir finden nur zur Stille.
3: We find our way to the stillness only by going within. We are on the path to within, to the kingdom of the inner being, if we monitor our words, our actions, our thoughts and sensations, as well as our feelings. The inner stillness shows itself in the world of our feelings. How often do we believe that we are still? But are we really still? What does it look like in the world of our feelings? Has this sphere of our inner being already become clear? Does it signal the clear stream, the pure being? Is the omnipotence of God present in our feelings? Or are our feelings still marked by longings, desires, by wanting? Our feelings lie deeper than our sensations and thoughts. Therefore, they are harder to grasp. But if we have walked the path within conscientiously, and if we continue to walk it diligently, then we reach the world of our feelings. We can then also immerse in our feelings with our thoughts and sensations, because there we sense much more clearly what is still in us as human aspects. In our world of feelings, we are even able to recognize aspects that have not yet risen to our conscious mind, aspects that are still in us as karma, but which are already stirring in our feelings. Although we will not recognize the entire guilt of our soul in our world of feelings, we will be able to raise parts of them into our awareness, clear them up, and thus erase them. The basic tasks of the inner path are: put your thoughts in order. Curb your speech. Master your senses. The five senses of a human being are nothing more than the reversal of the five divine atomic powers of the eternal being. Thus, we have reversed and twisted the eternal being, which consists of the powers of the five kinds of spiritual atoms. We have turned the lawful into its opposite. By reversing the five divine senses of our soul, we have shaped the world of our human senses, which is, for the most part, in accord with our feelings, sensations, thoughts, words, and actions. Once we put order in our thoughts, curb our speech and master our senses, then we take the first step to becoming still in our conscious mind so that we immerse ever more deeply toward the inner stillness into the absolute law.

0: Liebe Hörer, liebe Hörerinnen.
1: Dear viewers, dear listeners, try something out. Try every day to become still. There are moments of quiet. Practice becoming still, and you will find your way to your sensations and feelings, which also speak to you. Then you will also learn about your subconscious. It is worth it. Practice this.

0: in unserem Buch.
1: We read in our book the great cosmic teachings of Jesus of Nazareth to his apostles and disciples who could understand them. Everything is the law, which is the sublime, unending stillness, which speaks itself, the I am. Just one sentence, but Christ wants to say so much to us with it.
2: Wenden wir uns durch die Bereinigung.
3: If we turn more and more within by clearing up our wrongdoings, then calmness draws into the world of our thoughts, sensations, and feelings. Our soul breathes the breath of life more and more, which streams to it by way of the opening spiritual consciousness. The senses of the soul, the types of spiritual atoms, then increasingly align again with the divine core of being, the source of life in us, so that we attain the inner perception. The loud person is silent. It becomes still in us. We have found the way into our inner self, which is the I am, the stillness. The depth of our being, the stillness, the ocean, God, is the eternal law. This stillness is not being silent, but is harmonious, eternal, cosmic, all rhythm, the movement of the eternal being, the sounds of the spheres of infinity. If we really want to become still, that is, if we want to immerse in the lawful stillness, in the streaming all law, which gives itself and communicates untiringly, then we have to go from without to within, in order to then live in the pure world of our feelings, through which the absolute law flows into our conscious mind, into the word and the deed, by way of the purified world of our sensations and thoughts. The level of our feelings is essential for our spiritual development. If it is covered over or blocked, we no longer reach the deeper layers of the unconscious and thus no longer find what is still in us as human aspects. Then our self-recognition and clearing up remain superficial, so that only a small part of our burdens can be erased. The deeper things are revealed, especially in the world of our feelings. There we are shown where we stand and who we are at the moment. There we experience either our actualization, the being, or our non-actualization, our humanness, our wanting to be, to have, and to possess. Even though our thoughts can be grasped more easily than our feelings, we can fool ourselves with our thoughts, and likewise with words and with deeds. Our world of feelings is more realistic. It does not let itself be easily fooled by us. What momentarily marks us, either our true being or our humanness, lies in our feelings.
2: Oder unsere Menschlichkeiten.
3: Therefore, be still. These words hold true at all levels of consciousness. First of all, they can say to us, be still, do not worry, and trust yourself to God, your Father, in every situation. They can also say to us, be still, live in a concentrated and alert way. Grasp what the day wants to tell you, so that you can clear up your humanness and thus go deeper and deeper, going within to the stream of stillness more and more. The stillness is the all-wise word, the law of the all. The true stillness is the constant communication of the being that became form in the stream of the being. This is the uninterrupted communication of the spirit beings with infinity. The law of God reveals itself as the stillness in the stillness. The stillness is the symphony of the all. It is the word that speaks to us. It is the eternal law that communicates itself untiringly. We experience this only in the depths, in the very basis of our soul. It beholds itself as the stillness in the stillness. To behold means to receive images. The pure beings experience all impulses as images in the divine particle structure of their spiritual body. Wherever they move, wherever they go, wherever they are, the impulse that reaches them is absolute. It is thus perfect and shows itself in the perfect image. Thus, the being of the heavens receives all messages as images in the particle structure of its spirit body. For us human beings, the sending and receiving station for impulses is the brain. What comes into our brain cells is conveyed to our body. Our body is a body of sound. Just as it sounds in us, that is how we vibrate. And just as we vibrate, that is how we show ourselves in our thinking, speaking, and acting. This is how our stirrings are, our inclinations, our gestures, and our facial expressions.

0: Ein weiteres Christus.
1: More words of Christ from our book. The stillness is the law and the wisdom of God. The one who is wise is still, because he knows about all things, since he sees through and penetrates all things.
2: Das heißt für uns,
3: for us, this means we have to become the divine again. We have to go inward to again immerse in the eternal stream, in our true being. We need not be afraid in this world. The one who proves himself as a child of God by endeavoring again and again to recognize the laws of God and to actualize them each day may be sure that he walks at the hand of the Christ. Christ calls us, and he knows that we are not yet perfect. The daily effort of consistent actualization makes us joyful and happy and gives us the security in Christ.

0: Christus sagte,
1: Christ said, the stillness is the law and the wisdom of God.
2: The wise one has immersed in the eternal law. He knows about all things because he sees through everything. He lives in the purified world of feelings and thus in the soul that is pure for the most part and draws untiringly from the source in the innermost part of the soul. This fount of life flows through the soul into the person's world of feelings, rises into his world of sensations, shows itself in thoughts, and communicates itself in words. Therefore, to know what it is like in our inner being, we need only to critically consider our words and what lies in them. As long as our words are not selfless, our thoughts are not selfless, our sensations are not pure, and thus neither is the world of our feelings. Therefore, cleansing and going from without to within is called for. We are able to penetrate all things only once we are able to draw from the forces of the eternal being and live in the largely purified world of our feelings. The inner source, the inner light, radiates and streams throughout all things. The soul of the person who lives in the being also radiates through all things. Dear brother, dear sister, many will say, that is still a long way off. But let us be aware of how near God is to us. God is the truth. He is the law. And in his heart, we are divine. If we endeavor to draw closer to God each day, if we take the steps, then day by day, we will feel how close Christ is to us, how close God our Father is to us. We then recognize that the absolute law, our true being, is not so very far away anymore. It is in every thought. Our turning back and clearing things up allows the positive, the divine, to rise in the negative. For instance, if we are envious, and turn back and clear it up and no longer do it. And if we counter the negative with positive powers, the powers of peace, and keep peace with our neighbor, then we have already raised one or several aspects of our true being, of the eternal law, out of the darkness of our humanness, and into the light. That is a step toward the actualization on this earth of the absolute law of the eternal being. Thus, we are not far from the sublime absolute law. It is not far away. It is very close to us. Each day shows this to us, for the positive, the eternal law, is in our problems and difficulties, in everything that is negative. If we clear up our wrong behavior with Christ, and no longer commit what we have recognized as negative, fulfilling instead the principles of the law of inner life, then we experience the nearness of our divine heritage, parts of the eternal law. The divine principles of the law contain the Ten Commandments and the Sermon on the Mount. We can orient ourselves accordingly. Let us take courage. Each day is a great gift to us. This should give us hope. We should nourish this every day by affirming the good, the law of God, in everything and developing it through actualization. Then the days will become more luminous because we recognize that in the difficulties, in suffering or in joy, is the eternal law of love. It is present everywhere. Let us apply it hopefully and joyfully, and we will grow nearer to our true being. The awakened soul longs for this, and we human beings should follow this inner longing by daily discarding what we have recognized as human. For this, the following can be a help for becoming aware. Be still. Think before you speak. Monitor your thoughts. Look into your world of sensations. What wishful pictures are still present? What do our feelings tell us? Are our words in accord with our thoughts? If not, why not? Are our words in accord with our sensations? Are our sensations, thoughts, and words in accord with our feelings? If we want to fathom our world of feelings, we have to tell ourselves again and again, be still. Experience yourself more deeply. Be still and be honest with yourself. Look at yourself in the world of your feelings.

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Be still. Experience yourself more deeply. Be still and be honest with yourself.

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1: The Absolute is the stillness.
0: Die Stille.
1: It is the order of the temple, which you, the pure one, are.
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3: Let us listen to the breath of stillness. The breath of stillness is the breath of God that streams through our soul and through our body. It is the eternal law of the heavens, our true being, our divine heritage. The breath of God, the eternal law, is able to stream unhindered through our soul and our

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As long as our breath falters, our sensations, feelings, thoughts, words, and deeds are still impure. Once our feeling, thinking, speaking, and acting is largely in accord with the divine eternal laws, then the breath of God streams through us. The power of God carries us, and the stillness of the divine fills us. Then our breath no longer falters. It goes easily and in a flowing rhythm. We do not get irritated anymore because we are above the human situations, above the problems and difficulties. If problems and difficulties come to us briefly, if some things from our burdens still have an effect, then we will clear them up as quickly as possible because we have learned to approach everything human with the power of God, with the breath of God, to clear it up and no longer do it. Quickly, we again turn into the temple of the inner being, the stillness where we are, from which we receive, from which we give. This is living in the awareness of the I am.

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1: dear listeners, let us think again and again about the words,
0: Gott liebt uns.
1: God loves us.
0: Gott ist
1: God is selfless love.
0: Sie straft nicht.
1: It does not punish.
0: Die selbstlose Liebe
1: selfless love does not chastise or punish.
0: Liebe hilft
1: selfless love helps untiringly, gives us strength, and wants to lead us out of our humanness, out of the chaos of our still existing human thoughts, sensations, and feelings.
0: Schöpfen wir Hoffnung in Christus.
1: Let us draw hope in Christ. Let us draw hope in God, our eternal Father. Let us realize again and again, we are not forsaken. Christ is with us. Our true being is not far away. Let us actualize the laws of God, and we will experience aspects of our divine being, our divine heritage.
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For all people who want to find God, the free spirit in themselves, who strive for a peaceable humankind, a life of love for God and neighbor, the word of eternal truth from the kingdom of God is given to us. The great cosmic teachings of Jesus of Nazareth to his apostles and disciples who could understand them with explanations by Gabriele. Through Gabriele, the great teaching prophetess and emissary of the kingdom of God in our time, Christ himself reveals the law of true life, which he taught in the inner circle of his apostles and disciples more than 2,000 years ago. For the first time in the history of mankind, his great cosmic teachings are available to all people, for he, the free spirit, taught much more than what is contained in conventional traditions. The great cosmic teachings give us an understanding of the eternal divine laws. They allow us to sense into the deep life in our soul that is our homeland. And we experience who we are in truth, cosmic beings, children of the infinite love on the way back to the eternal kingdom of God, from where we all once went away. The great cosmic teachings of Jesus of Nazareth were interpreted and explained by Gabriele. Gabriele shows us how we can apply them in our daily life, in the family, at work, or during our free time. We learn, for example, to understand our fellow man in the right way, to assuredly recognize life in every situation, and to concentrate in the right way, and much, much more. We find our way to the free spirit, to God in us. The great cosmic teachings of Jesus of Nazareth to his apostles and disciples who could understand them are now collected together with all the explanations by Gabriele in a noble collective volume. It is a mighty work of teaching for all people on their way into the new era, the era of the Christ of God, the Messianic and Sophianic Age. Order the book, The Great Cosmic Teachings of Jesus of Nazareth, at Gabriele Publishing House, under the telephone number 0049-9391-504-843 or online at gabriele-publishing-house.com or write to Gabriele Publishing House, Max Braun Street 2, 97828 Altfeld in Germany.

0: Dear listeners, dear friends, welcome to our program series, The True School is Life, in which we will read a schooling from Gabriele, the prophetess and emissary of God in our time. She teaches from the divine wisdom and helps us so wonderfully to understand the true school, which is nothing other than life in all its facets. Today's program is entitled, How is Our Life? Are we headed heavenward or toward reincarnation? When we ask ourselves this question, how is our life? We often experience countless thoughts, feelings, sensations, ideas, and desires, which are often difficult for us to sort out. Dear friends, who can help us to see clearly here? We are very fortunate that in our time, and this for 5 decades, we have received the invaluable Word of God, which God gives us through the divine wisdom, Sophia. Indeed, these are true helping hands that we receive, which help us to understand our life and to realize that we ourselves choose our path through life, the path of love, which leads us heavenward, or the path to reincarnation. Let's now hear what Gabriele explains to us about love.
1: Gabriele says, what actually is love? There is only one love, and that is God's love. We also call human love, love. But human love is based solely on my and me. God's love is always the giving love, and giving love also receives. This is the communication of giving and receiving. What we call love with our human concept cannot be compared with God's love. Let us consider. When we say, I love you, what is contained in these words, I love you? I love you for me. But God's love is always the love that gives. Always the love that is impersonal, which means that it does not give more to the one and less to the other one. It gives itself completely. And anyone who wants to receive God's love should also turn to the sun in order to receive the sun's rays, the rays of love. And those who turn to God's love step by step will also experience sorrow, not only of their own sins, their own pain, but they will also be misunderstood because they turn to a different love, namely love and not self-love. This means that the more we turn to the sun, to God, to the love, the more we will be misunderstood and the more we will experience sorrow. But we will also experience our all-too-human side, our sinfulness, the suffering that we have caused others. And as we clear up our sins, the suffering is transformed into joy. We experience the transformation of our sins in joy because we surrender more and more to God's love, to the one love.
2: And it says further in the schooling, we learn to recognize our path, our life. Either the path goes heavenward or back to reincarnation. To this, Gabriele asks us the fundamental question, What does our life actually consist of? Does it consist merely of being here? Or does our life consist of our feelings, sensations, thoughts, words, and actions? Of everything we do? Our life consists of what occupies us day in and day out. It consists of our way of acting, of our feelings, sensations, thoughts, words, and actions. That is the life of each individual. We have no group life, at most a group karma. But each of us lives our own life. And we ourselves have created our personal lives through our feelings, sensations, thoughts, words, and actions. If we act against our neighbor, we will also meet our neighbor again, in this life, in the beyond as a soul, or in one of our next incarnations. Well, dear friends, as we can see, our life on earth should not be a vegetating, marked by indifference, repression, or idleness. Rather, wisdom invites us to get to know ourselves, or better said, to explore ourselves and recognize who we really are, and to align ourselves with the highest, with God. And each day gives us the opportunity to walk a little more in the direction of the light by finding out what still marks us. I continue reading. Thus, if we want to get to know our lives, we must ask ourselves, how do we feel, sense, think, speak, and act? What is the first thought in the morning trying to tell us? We have learned that when we awaken, we should turn to God before the first thoughts come. Isn't it often the case that we have to make a great effort to push aside our first thoughts so that we can truly concentrate on God? Yes, but what are these first thoughts that assail us when we awaken in the morning?
0: Gabriele explained the following to us. These thoughts are the call of our soul. Our soul calls us already in the morning and pleads with us in many ways to finally clear up these thoughts that it sends to us, so that it doesn't have to keep carrying this guilt. Already in the morning, our soul, our own soul, pleads with us to clear up what is moving us so early. This means to look deeper, to look into the forest of thoughts, to look into our feelings. Indeed, the soul, I would say, Gabriele says, yells at us already in the morning, help, help, clear this up, and don't send these thoughts back again. It is the soul's plea to us, the human being. These are the first components of our life. They are the first components of what we have entered into our soul. We are unaware of many things, but they come. And we ask, well, why is this coming again? At some point, we have repressed it. We have ignored our thoughts, our feelings, what moves and upsets us, and have not cleared them up. In the morning, the soul is already calling. Yes, it is begging and yelling, help, clear this up. It is due. I don't want to bear it anymore.
1: And further it says, when we open our eyes, more thoughts come. When we hear conversations, more thoughts come. Our five senses are the feelers of the day. They feel into the day and call up what is waiting to be cleared up during the day. Thus, we may recognize our life, that is, ourselves, each day. Certainly not the whole spectrum. We couldn't bear the whole spectrum of our human traits. But if we don't just move on the surface, that is, if we are not satisfied with just our thoughts, but delve more into the world of feelings, that is, if we get closer to our calling soul, then it tells us more. There is much more in the world of feelings than what we can perceive in our thoughts. Thoughts are already filtered via our feelings. They are the first impetus to our conscious mind, so that we finally become aware that there are some things lying in our soul. In this way, we can experience our life ourselves, each one their life. And if we are alert and reflect about our daily experiences, then we also actually know whether we are heading heavenward or we will return possibly in a new body in a new incarnation.
2: Thus, we are not at the mercy of an inevitable fate. It is up to us to take our lives into our own hands by remaining alert to what is going on in ourselves. That is why Gabriele says the following. Furthermore, through our five antennae, through the five senses, we also experience to where we are drawn, what besets us again and again each day, what we want. Through our five senses, we experience our passions. Our passions are massive movements in our world of feelings. They all speak to us. The whole complex of passion speaks to us and tells us where our magnet is, where we may be in the next life, or as a soul in the spheres of purification. So we can experience ourselves in many ways. And we don't have to suffer. I deliberately say that we don't have to suffer if we learn about ourselves in time. God is love. God is mercy and kindness. He doesn't want his children to suffer. He shows us our mistakes and weaknesses in good time so that we can recognize them. We are allowed to recognize them, and those who look at them and clear them up do not suffer. These are very encouraging words that come from the divine wisdom, but they are also a call to look at ourselves critically and to use the days to clear things up. Dear friends, let's now listen to an excerpt from the original recording of the schooling from the divine wisdom with the English voiceover.
1: We say that we should carry our neighbor in our heart. We should see the positive in our neighbor. We know this. But has it become wisdom for us? Do the aspects of divine wisdom that our neighbor bears in himself also live in us? Then we can see them positively in our hearts and also carry them positively. We have to first take the steps to bring to life the positive in us, the lawful. Only then can we feel our neighbor in our heart, sense him, and experience in our innermost being what he really needs or what he really has said to us. Then we can feel into their words. Then we experience him in us because we have experienced ourselves as human beings, since we ourselves have cleared and are clearing up our human traits step by step so that we may experience this sense of community and at that in ourselves, because to experience our neighbor in ourselves, to receive our neighbor in ourselves means, first of all, to receive God in us and to live his laws consciously and step by step. This then leads to togetherness, because in this way we awaken the sense of community.
0: Dear listeners, we have just heard an excerpt from the original recording. We realize that when we long for our eternal homeland and strive for it, then also our thinking and way of living will gradually be increasingly shaped by the love for God and the true love for our neighbor. In this spirit, we wish for all of us many recognitions in the true school, which is the life. And since God is in each one of us, we take our leave with a warm God in us.

The Teaching Book, The Age of the Lily, The High Time After the Time, God in Us and We in God. This book by Gabriele, the teaching prophetess and emissary of the Eternal Kingdom, is given for this time and for the coming generations. It indicates the path to God in us and we in God, and allows the reader to dive deeply into the laws of life. Learn that God, the All-Power, dwells in every cell of our body, in every blood vessel, and that everything, our entire life, including our body, is based on energy, on sending and receiving. Energy cannot be destroyed, only changed, we read. What does this mean for our life, for our genetic makeup? In terms of our behavior toward the animals and plants, what does our blood say about ourselves? Everything wants to tell us something. In this book, read how, already upon awakening, we set the course for the new day. So what is the message of this day? The teaching book is a companion for all those who set out to find God in themselves. For, as Gabriele writes again and again, we are called upon. A sentence from the book. Wherever we look, wherever we go, everywhere God, the Creator Spirit, is the speaking all consciousness. The teaching book, The Age of the Lily, The High Time After the Time, God in Us and We in God, can be ordered at Gabriele Publishing House. 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
1: The call of many original Christians to all original Christians worldwide and those who think in the spirit of the love for God and neighbor. Watch over the word from our eternal homeland. Watch over the word from the kingdom of God. Watch over the word of love for God and neighbor, which is our eternal homeland.
2: Hütet das Wort des Friedens.
3: Watch over the word of peace. Watch over the word of unity of people, nature, and animals. Watch over the word which is our path into the eternal kingdom, into the Father's house. Watch over the word from the cornucopia of the divine wisdom. Watch over the word of the Christ of God. Watch over His word, eternal presence. It is the love for God and neighbor, the glad tidings of peace, and the unity of all being. God is love. Therefore, watch over nature and all that is a part of her. Love, the same as the love for God and neighbor, is the highest good. It is our true eternal being.
1: In this awareness, we take our leave. His word, eternal presence. Greetings in God.

0: machen wir uns bewusst, der mächtige Geist der Christus.
1: Let us become aware of the fact that the mighty Spirit, the Christ of God, is the light in our soul. But he is also the light in our body. Christ, the light, is always present in all souls and in all people. His unending love and mercy wants to give us inner warmth, strength, light, help, and healing. We cannot often enough be aware of the fact that we, every single one of us, is the temple of this wonderful, eternal light. The more we surrender ourselves to the Christ of God in us, the deeper and more profoundly can we feel him in the help, in the healing, in the support, in every adversity and hardship. Over and over again, we keep hearing from the mighty Spirit, just as you give, will it be given to you. Prayer is also a part of this. This is why we want to turn within during this hour and take into our inner being our brothers and sisters for whom we want to pray. First, we take up an upright sitting position and place the backs of both hands on our thighs. Whoever wants to can close his eyes. We become aware the Christ of God is in us. He is waiting for us. He is calling us to come to him. In the proximity of our heart, the light of the Christ of God is shining, which radiates through our nerves and wants to flood through our whole body. Then, if we do not build any barrier, we call on Christ and turn to within. To the consciousness of the Christ of God, to the light that is shining in the proximity of our heart. Christ, each one of us has one or several concerns. Brothers and sisters are going through hardship and need. They need help. They need healing. They need support. Great, kind Spirit, during this hour, we resolve very firmly to pray for family members, for relatives and acquaintances. All of them are our neighbors, our brothers and sisters in you, O mighty Spirit. The picture of a family member, of a relative or acquaintance, we now take into our inner being and place it in the mighty redeeming light. We become aware that we are at peace with this person, that everything is in order with this person. If this is not the case, then we now want to clear things up with this person in stillness.

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1: In the mighty light of Christ is the picture of our neighbor. We concentrate on this picture. We say yes to our brother, to our sister. We say yes to the great unity. Christ, in our inner being, in your redeeming light, is the picture of our neighbor. Your will is done. You fill our thoughts with your power, which we send into the picture. We affirm your power in our neighbor. 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
1: Your spirit flows into every cell of our neighbor, into every blood vessel, into all the organs, into all the tendons, bones, and ligaments, into the lymphs and the hormones. The picture of our neighbor builds up in your light. You help him. You flood through him. All that is impure, you lead into elimination. Weak and sick cells follow the pathways of elimination. You breathe yourself more and more into the picture of our neighbor, and we feel in our heart that you are effective in him. Healthy cells are built up. Your spirit shines in every cell. Our neighbor, whom we have placed into your light as a picture, relaxes. We feel this on our own body. We feel your love in us and in the picture of our neighbor. You are helping. You are soothing. You are healing. Christ is healing. Christ is helping. Christ is giving. Christ is effective in our neighbor. The picture in the center of the Christ light disappears for us, but we feel unity with our brother, with our sister. Once again, we turn to the inner light, Christ in us. We think of all the people and ask the Great Spirit that he fill our thoughts with his power and with his will. Together, we now send our thoughts out into this world to all brothers and sisters. Great Spirit, you know who you can reach. Our thoughts soar into the auras of those who seek you. They will find you. Through our thoughts, you are calling everyone. Also, all those who are heavy laden and burdened, you want to refresh them. Again, we turn to the inner light. Christ. During these minutes in which we feel you very consciously, we ask you deeply to fill our thoughts again with your power, with light and healing. Collectively, we send them out to all sick brothers and sisters. May your healing light reach many. May your powerful light also touch many people so that they are merciful toward their fellow people. Then you can work through them for the brothers and sisters suffering need and hardship, for the hungry and thirsty, for the homeless. You need vessels of love and mercy. May our thoughts help contribute so that people become vessels of love and mercy. You great God, the thoughts go out and into the auras of those who are open for them, who seek you, who want to help and serve. Thoughts of healing go via the souls into the bodies of the sick. You are the great impersonal light. It is healing. It is soothing pain. It is helping the suffering.

Christ, we again turn to within. We say yes to you in the awareness

O God and Lord, you pulsate through us with your love and mercy. You flow through our body. Every organ receives your power, every cell your light. All components are shining. Tired and sick cells go into elimination, and healthy cells are formed. We feel how healthy cells build up. Our body begins to vibrate very gently. Christ flows through us. We feel His flowing, helping, and healing power from the top of our heads to the soles of our feet. It flows back and flows throughout our whole body. The power of love floods through our soul. We note that soul and person want to become one. Christ. And so we too may receive you, each one, just as we surrender to you. It is flowing. It is breathing. It is linking. It is guiding to the unity with all people and beings. Our body is light and buoyant, for He floods through us the light of love. We affirm His power in us. Oh, affirm it. We say yes to the healing Christ of God in us. Oh, affirm Him. We say yes, and completely, consciously, we say yes to the eternal life in us. Oh, affirm it. God is good. God is good. Oh, affirm it. Learn to feel, and you will feel Him. Learn to sense, and you will sense that He prevails in soul and body. Remain in the awareness that each one of us

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Love gives. 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Love is unity. 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
1: In deep remembrance, we also take into ourselves the Mother Earth.
0: In Liebe denken wir.
1: In love, we think of the nature kingdoms.
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0: In den Gewässern.
1: In the waters. In the air. In the earth. On the earth. In the woods. Great God, you breathe through them just as you breathe through us. We live because we breathe, and you are the life in the breath. Christ, you let us sense the unity with people, nature, the minerals, the animals. You open our hearts wide, and we sense that we are beings of the cosmos, beings of infinity. For your breath of life flows through all being, through all spheres. Everything is consciousness and carried by you, Christ. And you allow us to participate in this recognition. We are cosmic beings.

0: Welcome, dear listeners, to another episode of the series, The True School is Life. Today on the topic, everyone is the architect of his own happiness. The fact that the school called life always presents us with new tasks has certainly been experienced many times by each one of us. And the one who helps us to master this school on earth is Christ, who is in us with his strength and who wants us to find true freedom and inner happiness in our lives. Well, what is happiness? Everyone strives for it. But how can we achieve it? In one of the countless teaching hours from the Divine Wisdom, Gabriele, the prophetess and emissary of God, gave us help upon help from the treasure of her experience and her opened consciousness in order to draw closer to true happiness, and we would like to read some excerpts from it. Starting from the statement, every human being wants to be happy, Gabriele asked the question, are young people happy? Are they satisfied? Is what people call happiness lasting? Are middle-aged people happy from within and one with life? Are elderly people happy? Are their days filled with the sun of life? Are they content, and do they rest in themselves?
1: According to Gabriele, to be able to think about these questions can be a gain for our life. And Gabriele continued, most people paint a sad picture of their life. Why is that so? Very many people lack their own spiritual life substance. But this neither falls into our lap, nor can one of our neighbors give it to us, even if we often stubbornly expect or even demand it of them. The substance of life arises solely from our own inner being. It comes from the inner life that the individual awakens and builds up more and more by becoming active in the step-by-step fulfillment of God's commandments and the teachings of Jesus of Nazareth. From this comes the true gain in life, a raised feeling of life, of inner cheerfulness, of security, which fulfills us and makes us happy, which motivates us to action and to the right deed, and which radiates into everything we think, speak, and do. This is active, giving life in the spirit of the Christ of God, which makes us rich, joyful, and free in our hearts. Life is the flowing and working of divine energy. Therefore, life is active and creative. Life is giving and leads to unity. Those who close themselves up